0: looking ahead of your all schedule, you know, week three, you got the huge game with LSU. What has been the excitement level and anticipation level for this game against the Cards here on Sunday?
1: Well, I can't speak to fans, you know, because, I mean, the fans are obviously still pretty obsessed with the whole Kiffin thing. But inside that program, they've been laser-focused on Louisville. I mean, there's a lot of respect inside that building for Jeff Brohm and for the program that he's built. And, you know, look, I mean, they've reminded people routinely that, you know, Louisville beat Miami last year, and Ole Miss, you know, played Miami in a national semifinal in Arizona and didn't win. So, you know, and had a lot of respect for Miami. That was a hell of a good team at the lines of scrimmage. And so I think that's been a, you know, a big part of the message inside the building, you know, for fans and stuff. I mean, look, I mean, it's natural for them to be pretty focused on the LSU game in a couple of weeks and Kiffin and all of that stuff. I mean, give Lane credit. He stays in the news kind of constantly. So, you know, it's kind of hard to get away from that one. But inside the building, no. They know that Louisville's a tall task and that they'll have to play well to win. And for them to get to where they, you know, ultimately want to go, which is back to where they were a year ago and have another crack at it, this is probably a game that they can't lose.
0: Yeah. Yeah, Neil. Speaking of a tall task, you mentioned Ole Miss and Lane Kiffin, but there's two other names right now that I know all Louisville fans are focused on for you guys: Kewon Lacy and Trinidad Chambliss. Arguably, or maybe not even arguably, the best quarterback running back duo in the country. If you're Louisville's defensive coordinator, what are you attempting to scheme up to try to contain those two guys, if that's even possible?
1: Yeah, I mean, I think that's the big word with Trinidad. It's about containing him. You know, he does a lot of things well. He's got a really good arm. He's very accurate. He makes good decisions. He's a very smart young man. But I think when he's most dangerous is when he's able to extend plays. You know, you go back and you watch the highlights of the Sugar Bowl where Ole Miss beat Georgia and New Orleans, and so many of those plays that happened were when Trinidad Chambliss added a few seconds to the play and enabled a receiver to get open or enabled a defense to break down. I mean, he sees the field very, very well. You know, he's not afraid to run, but he's not looking to run first. And then with Lacy, he's just a complete back. I mean, he just kind of does everything well. You know, they added him from Missouri out of the transfer portal when Missouri went out and got Ahmad Hardy, who had a great season at Mizzou. And you know, they added Kewon, and I'm not sure that they fully knew what they had when they had him, but he's terrific in pass protection. He catches the ball well out of the backfield. He's not the fastest guy in the world, but he's really good and not going down at first contact. I mean, look, that's going to be a big challenge in this game for both teams, right? Is that you have elite running backs going up against defenses that are probably going to be really good at some point in the season, but you don't know whether on September the 6th when, you know, in today's age, coaches have to be so careful with getting injuries in August and things of that nature. So, you know, everybody's kind of careful with how much you tackle in the preseason camp and stuff like that. So, yeah, you wonder if tackling is fresh. And if it's not, both of these guys, you know, are probably going to have pretty good days running the football.
2: Neil, I want to switch over to defense a little bit. Obviously, losing Prince Will to LSU in the offseason was kind of a gut punch for this defense, but you still have Echols there. You've still got Cam Franklin as well. Like, there's a lot of really good pieces on this Ole Miss defense, and you're going to have, obviously, still the productivity that you're looking for. But what are you looking for from this defense? What do you think this version of the Ole Miss defense is going to look like in really kind of a rebuilding in some areas type of year?
1: Yeah, so this is the most interesting thing to me on Sunday covering Ole Miss is that we've seen nothing. I mean, we had no access to speak of in preseason camp. I mean, we saw probably a total of an hour.

0: was all the same stuff. Nah, it was less than that. And it was just some special teams. We didn't see anything. So I don't know what to expect from watching them. I have no idea. I can tell you that inside the building, they are raving about them defensively. They're talking about how this is an elite defense. They're comparing it to the 2024 Ole Miss defense. They're comparing it in terms of the frontline starters to some of the really talented defenses that Pete Golding coordinated at Alabama when he was working for Nick Saban. Now, am I saying that? No. I don't know. They might be awesome. They might suck. I don't know. You know, I mean, we'll start to find out on Sunday, but inside the building and people that are around the building, you know, your traditional sources on this, they're pretty bullish on the defense and think it's going to be a lot better. I mean, the truth is last year, I know they went to the national semifinal and this sounds weird, but they were not good at linebacker. Mm-hmm. They were not deep on the defensive line. They had one corner. They had one safety, and everything else was sort of smoke and mirrors and Pete Golding, sort of his, you know, his talent as a defensive coordinator. They insist that they're far more talented this year, far deeper, and that he's going to be able to do more things. Now, you know, this is more than you asked for. It's the other part of the defense thing with Ole Miss is that, you know, Pete Golding's the defensive coordinator and the head coach. Now, it worked in the playoffs, but that was a team that was already fully formed. That was a team that had already played 12 games, that was going to the playoffs at 11-1. The whole deal. There wasn't a whole lot of coaching there other than putting a game plan together and, hey, we know what we're doing. This is an entire off season and summer and everything else as a head coach going into a season where you're going to play two roles. We'll see how that works. But, you know, I mean, they think they're going to be really good there.
1: That was going to be my next question, Neil, was how do you think Pete Golding's going to handle that, being the head coach but also being the play caller on defense and kind of, you know, splitting himself up, especially during the flow of a game?
0: You know, I think this is where the playoff run really helps him, is that mm-hmm. he got to experience this and experiment with this in real time at a time when, you know, you're getting ready to play, you know, playoff games. You know, they got probably some fortune, really, in the first game. They drew Tulane, nothing against John Sumrall and those guys. But, I mean, you know, Tulane wasn't going to beat an SEC playoff caliber team last year in the playoffs. So they kind of got a little bit of a playoff dress rehearsal. But, look, they went down to New Orleans and beat Georgia in a great game, and the ball was in the air on the final play to potentially beat Miami. So I don't think it was an issue for him a year ago. I think what he does well is he's not afraid to delegate. Pete doesn't have a lot of ego when it comes to who gets credit. You know, I think you saw that during the Kiffin years and probably during the Saban years as well. I mean, he's just a guy, he's just a ball coach who likes to win. And, you know, he's got Joe Judge on his staff, former New York Giants coach. He hired Todd Cooley, who was the head coach at Delta State. He's got some people on that staff who have more head coaching experience than him, and he's not afraid to listen to them. And, you know, he went out and Frank Wilson, who was the head coach at UTSA, interim coach at LSU. There's guys on that staff that have been head coaches before. He's not afraid to delegate. He's not afraid to listen. And so I think he's going to handle that part of it okay. But look, I mean, you're still having to coordinate a defensive plan to go up against one of the best offensive minds in all of football, college or pro or otherwise. And so, I mean, that's a full-time job. And, you know, and then you have to be a head coach and all the responsibilities that come with that. I mean, I guess we'll see in real time. But the early results, you know, from the playoff run, when they also were, you know, I mean, God, there were coaches inside the building who were working for LSU as well, who were actively trying to recruit their players away. They're trying to recruit players. That was a crazy week between mm-hmm. the Sugar Bowl and the Fiesta Bowl. And he handled that, you know, really well. I mean, they didn't lose to Miami because they were unprepared from a coaching standpoint. You know, they kind of lost to Miami because they just weren't quite as good at the line of scrimmage. But, I think he'll be okay. Really long answer to a good question. Sorry.
2: No, all good. We appreciate the insight, Neil. And another point of something worth bringing up, Brian Brown,

0: former Louisville defensive coordinator, while he's not calling the plays, is Ole Miss's DC. That's a name from the past. Scott Satterfield's staff there at Ole Miss. Well, Taylor asked you about the defense, Neil. And before we let you go, I want to ask you about Ole Miss's offense. John David Baker is the OC for the Rebels. Do you anticipate a different style of play calling, a different style of offense, or are they simply going to continue to do what worked for them last year, in your opinion?
1: Yeah, in my opinion, it's going to be very similar, if not almost precisely the same. You know, those guys, John David Baker was at Ole Miss with Lane when Lane first got here, and then, you know, he left to take the gig at East Carolina, and then, you know, he was Pete's first call. He brought him back in time for the playoff run to kind of be there. I think some terminology is different, but it's basically the same offense. All he and Weiss and all those guys sort of come from the same offensive family, and Pete stressed the importance, he thought, of schematic continuity. So I think it'll be very, very similar to what you've seen from Ole Miss in the past. If anything, you know, and whether this carries over, I guess we'll see. But if anything, at East Carolina, they ran even faster than Weiss and Kiffin did during their time at Ole Miss.
0: Wow.
1: In terms of tempo and creating, you know, getting to the line of scrimmage and getting a playoff and all of that. Now, how much of that did they do in 98 degree heat on Labor Day weekend in Nashville? You know, I don't know, right? Because I don't know that they have the depth up front to do that for four quarters, but it'll be certainly something that they have in their holster that they can use at times.
0: Yeah, and then that's another angle of all of this that we haven't even discussed yet. Neil, last one real quick. I don't know if you've done this yet on your website. Are you ready to give a prediction on Sunday's matchup? What happens and why?
1: Yeah, mine's coming out tomorrow.
0: Okay.
1: But no, it's fine. I mean, nobody gives a damn what my prediction is. It's not some top secret thing. I mean, it's not that serious. I mean, I think it's a close game going into the – I think it's a four-quarter game. I've got Ole Miss winning 7 to 10 points in that range just because I do think this is going to be a really talented team. You've got a super experienced quarterback against a really talented but still, I'm guessing, fairly raw quarterback.
0: Mm-hmm.
1: You know, Louisville's got some offensive line issues. So does Ole Miss. I think Ole Miss is going to be really good on the defensive front. I mean, I think it's a fun game. I think these are two, in terms of, you know, a guy that runs an offense and a guy that runs a defense, I think these are two really talented coaches. I think it's going to be a lot of fun. I heard you guys talking before I came in about crowds, and there's going to be a lot of Louisville people there, a lot of Ole Miss people there. It's going to be hotter than hell. And that might end up being a factor in this game that we just haven't talked about. The heat's going to be a real thing. But I don't know. I've got Ole Miss winning a close game. I think it's super competitive. And, look, if you told me it went the other way, I'm not shocked. I mean, Ole Miss has a brutal schedule, and you know, it starts with Louisville. There's no question about that.
0: Well, then, and also, Neil, you don't get the layup win with the team up the road, our arch rival, the team that wears blue and white. I mean, usually you have them, so you can always chalk that up as a W. You don't even have them this year.
1: Here's the crazy part about football, guys. I mean, Ole Miss goes to the national semifinals last year. It was a play away, literally a stop away in the fourth quarter from playing Indiana for the title. And in September, Kentucky had Ole Miss on the ropes. And a week later, Arkansas had Ole Miss big time on the ropes.
0: Yeah.
1: Ole Miss escaped both of those games. And if you had told me the night that Ole Miss barely escaped Arkansas that team was going to the national semifinal, I would have wondered exactly what drugs are you taking, and, like, you know, maybe is it worth it for me to ask for some of those? Because those sound really good. You know, I mean, who knows, right?
0: Yep.
1: I mean, these games, like these openers where it's two good programs and two good teams and two good coaching staffs and stuff, I mean, you can make some picks, but, like, if you're putting real money on games like this, you're out of your mind. I mean, it's early. I mean, Ole Miss was a much better team in November than they were in September when, frankly, they were fairly mediocre. And, you know, the schedule was pretty friendly, and then they went on a roll, and by the end they were pretty damn good when they played Georgia in the Sugar Bowl. And we'll see. I mean, it's a long year, and what a team looks like on September the 6th is – probably not what these teams look like on, say, November the 6th.
0: Well said. Well, Neil, safe travels up.

0: to Nashville, man, on Sunday, and we appreciate your time.
1: All right, guys. Thank you.
0: Neil McCready of Rebels 247 of the 247 or 24/7
2: or 24/7
0: yeah. Sports Network. I think we should just go ahead and just get wild and call it 247
3: Sports. 247
0: Sports.
3: I like it.
0: When he was talking about the narrow escape that Ole Miss had with Arkansas, just realized that they played Tulane twice.
2: Yeah, they did, and they beat them like a drum the first game of the season, which also probably helped them in the playoff, too, because they beat them 45-10.
0: And then they beat them in the playoffs 41-10.
2: Yeah.
0: Yeah. So,
2: I'm sure that first game of the playoff was a little bit easier for Coach Golding.
0: And we're going to get in our predictions later, but I think what he just said, Taylor, in his parting comments, you know, if Louisville is on the losing end of this, I think we can take what Neil just said and apply that here. I mean, this is not going to be the same team on September 6th.
2: No.
0: As we will be even on September 19th when Louisville plays top 20 SMU. So it's going to be applicable. You know, win or lose for Louisville but if we come out on the short end of things, I mean, this is the team that we're going to expect to grow. Remember, Lincoln Kingholtz will be getting his first start.
2: Yes, and that was my
0: defense.
2: That's my point. I think regardless of what happens on Sunday, whether Louisville wins or not, the Lincoln Kingholtz that you see against Ole Miss is not going to be the same Lincoln Kingholtz you see against the team up the road at the end of the season.
0: Right. Right.
2: I think, at least I hope not. I think the hope is that he continues to improve. He takes a step forward every single week. I think the hope is that he is, you know, obviously ready to go and super locked in the first game of the season and then just continues to build on an already great performance. I think that is probably best case scenario. That's what you're hoping for.
0: Right.
2: But, yeah, no, I completely agree. I don't think either win or lose, I don't think that this version of Louisville that we're going to see on Sunday is going to be the best version of this team. Now, you just hope that it is a really good version, and now you're going good to great. But, yeah, I completely agree.
0: And speaking of, we're high on the cards, but our next guest, Alexis Cubitt, she might even be higher on the cards than we are because – I just read Alexis's predictions for this year, and wow, I'm even more so on the hype train. Alexis, thanks for taking some time, making your LSL debut tonight. We appreciate it.
4: Yeah, absolutely. Thanks for having me.
0: Yes, ma'am. Well, let's get into it. You don't have to run down, you know, your 10 predictions for this team, but you got me fired up as I was reading your article about that. I mean, not only do you are saying the Cards go to the playoffs, but winning a game in the playoffs. Just take me through your line of thinking. Why are you so bullish on the Cards and Coach Braum this season?
4: Yeah, no, those are my bold predictions. That's kind of me just throwing stuff out there as far as, you know, just trying to say best case scenario for this team. But no, I mean, I think it's definitely within the capability. If you look at the schedule, I mean, it's not particularly difficult. You know, you would think that maybe a road game at NC State was going to be difficult. Let's just hope, for Louisville, kind of hope that Wolfpack won't look how they looked against Virginia for the rest of the season. You know, Georgia Tech is always kind of a back and forth game, but, you know, Jeff Braum hasn't lost to Brent Key yet. I mean, this would be the first time since 2020, I believe it is, that they'll be at that particular stadium. Obviously, played at Mercedes-Benz, which is basically a home game for Georgia Tech a couple years ago, but technically wasn't. So that'll be an interesting game. I would think Syracuse could maybe be one of those, like, weird kind of trap games.
2: Yeah.
4: You know, they go to Chapel Hill for the first time in a while. But I think all in all, it's a very winnable schedule. Now, again, this is on paper. And as we know, you know, Louisville's had those weird pickup games. You think about Pitt. You think about Stanford. You don't want to think about last year too much.
2: No.
4: But it's always, you know, those kind of weird games. So, I don't know. I definitely, like I said, I feel like it's a winnable schedule. And honestly, if I was a Louisville fan, I'd have more confidence against Ole Miss than maybe a Syracuse or even, you know, a Pitt or something like that. Just because, like I mentioned, Jeff Braum is so good in these big moments. But in those kind of games afterwards, like, oh, you know, gimme game, that's where you kind of, like,

0: have the struggle. But no, I mean, I really like the makeup of this team. You know, there's a lot of talk about the running backs, obviously, with an All-American there. The wide receivers, Deion Branch, felt like this would be, you know, the best unit that Brahm has had, you know, top to bottom, with not having just one person, but multiple people. I mean, the D-line is stacked, obviously, starting with Cleb Lubin. I'm going to have to wait to see the secondary. Not real sure, just because it's so new.
1: Mm-hmm.
0: But, yeah, even tight end, that's going to be probably the best under Brahm at Louisville, just because they actually have, like, real tight ends. No shame.
2: Right.
0: So, you know, yeah, I think there's a lot of excitement around this team just from the makeup and on paper.
1: No doubt about it. Oh, well, let's fast forward to Sunday. Alexis, what are some of your keys to this game in order for Louisville to get this win?
0: Yeah, so I think first, if we're going to start with Louisville's offense, I think you really need guys like Isaac Brown, your Trey Richardson. You know, he doesn't have playing experience at Louisville, but, I mean, he was the leading receiver at Vanderbilt on a bum ankle. Like, that's crazy.
1: Mm-hmm.
0: So I definitely think he's going to need to lean the Brody Foley, you know.
2: Yes.
0: Keep Brody in bubble wrap.
2: Yes.
0: Until you get to that game. I mean, poor guy. I mean, he has a shoulder thing in spring and then a concussion the first week of fall. It's just like, good grief. So, you know, I think you're going to have to depend on some of those older guys around Lincoln. The line is obviously going to have to be very strong going against a preseason All-American and, you know, crazy talented defensive front against Ole Miss. I think that's the first thing, is just having those guys around Lincoln to get him comfortable. That's a big stage. I mean, this is literally a trial by fire moment where you're throwing this kid in who, you know, for the most part played garbage time at Ohio State into Sunday night ABC at freaking Titan Stadium against, you know, one of the probably the best defenses they'll see all season. So that's my first thing, would be to protect him, have some of those experienced guys really kind of lift him up and be there for him. And then defensively, I mean, just limit the big plays. You know, Louisville historically has struggled against mobile threat quarterbacks. You think about, you know, Kyron Drones. You think about Kevin Jennings. Man, they really struggled with Kevin Jennings. You know, just to be able to contain those guys, but then also kind of nullify Kewon Lacy, which you're not going to fully do. But the best thing you can hope is just keep him out of the end zone. You know, let him run up and down the field and get those yards. But when it comes to actually scoring, kind of be a little stronger there. So you're definitely going to need those guys up front to do some things and make sure that they kind of make it very as uncomfortable as possible for Trinidad, and, you know, get a good blocker on Kewon. So those are kind of the things I'm looking at. You know, obviously Trinidad can also make plays with his arm. Again, not real sure about the secondary right now. I know Colin Ettringer and Caleb Beasley, there's a lot of talk about them. And, you know, obviously getting Jabari Mack back, which are you not?
2: Right.
0: You know, Tayon Holloway is obviously very cemented. So, yeah, I'm real curious. I would say if I'm looking at the defense, that's the part of the defense where I'm kind of like, okay, we'll see what this looks like. I mean, Danquan and Antonio and TJ Capers, no, only TJ, by the way, on the team now, on the linebacker room. I think, I would have confidence in them. I think they'll do just fine, but the secondary is probably where I'm looking at to say, like, okay, you know, not as much experience at Louisville as some of the other positions. So, yeah, definitely should be very interesting, but those are kind of things that I'll be looking at when I'm going into this game on Sunday.
2: So you kind of answered it, Alexis, there. My first question was going to be, what's the position group that you're most unsure about? But obviously,
0: yeah,
2: it's the secondary. What's the position group that you feel the most confident about on this roster?
0: I mean, you got to go running back, right?
2: Yeah.
0: You got to say running back. I mean, you talk about, you know, Isaac, like, I'm sure you guys saw the fan at ball camp that had the Isaac for Heisman or Heisman time, whatever
2: yes.
0: it said. You know, this is that game, right? Like,
2: this
0: is the game where you come out and make that statement, because, I mean, let's face it, they're not going to have very many quote unquote statement games left on their schedule the way that things have panned out right now. You think 2 weeks to SMU, and that would be a statement just because they've never beaten them. And I mean, you really want to get that taste out of your mouth from last year. That was
2: brutal,
0: So yeah, I wanted to cry. this is a huge opportunity for Isaac to really kind of say, like, yes, I'm healthy. Yes, I'm, you know, I'm him. I'm that top tier mm-hmm. guy. So, and even for
2: is he a Heisman candidate, Alexis? Is he a Heisman candidate if Louisville has the type of season that everybody expects him to have?
0: I think if you're just going off of, like, the most outstanding player, the best player in college football, I think, yes, he has the potential to be. But I think when you look at the history, or I guess recent history of the award winners, it obviously favors quarterbacks, so it would be mm-hmm. a little more difficult. But when you think about talent alone, I definitely think he should be in the conversation for sure.
1: Alexis, and we know you're short on time. We'll get you out of here with this. Brohm's fourth season. Is it mm-hmm. fair to say it's college football playoff or bust this year?
0: 100%.
1: Okay.
0: 100%. That's kind of where I'm at. You know, obviously the first year set a really high standard as far as making the ACC championship for the first time in program history. Obviously another one of those games where it's like, yeesh, kind of want to forget about that. But mm-hmm. you know, they put so much into this offseason, right, with the contract extensions and the whoever was kicked out of whoever's office and, you know, getting that deal done and, you know, getting reports out there where they feel like they were given enough money to have a national championship contending team, which I was telling Louis the other day, I'm like, I don't even think I'd go that far to say Louisville's going to win a national championship this year, but, you know, dream big, right? So,
2: yeah.
0: But that was the concept was that they had all this money that they were, you know, funneling out to the roster. You get Isaac back, you get Clev back. So you make such a big fuss, right, that it almost feels like if you're going to put this much into it and make all these kind of demands, if you will, and say, like, here's what we need, and you get that, you have all of this talent. I mean, it's a wealth of talent from top to bottom, every position on every side, except for maybe special teams. But, you know, so why not? Like I said, the schedule is very winnable. You know, you get to the ACC championship game, you know, have things go your way, or even if you don't, just put together a strong enough resume to where you're one of those 12 teams. I mean, it's a lot easier now to get in the playoffs than it was, you know, you think about, like, the Lamar times, right?
2: Right, so, absolutely.
0: I mean, you kind of, I've said this before, I feel like this is the year where it will define what we think of Louisville football moving forward. So, you know, if you make the college football playoff, cool. It's like, all right, this is who we thought Jeff Brohm was in terms of being, you know, this offensive wizard and putting together these really good teams. Or you underachieve and it's like, all right, maybe we should taper our expectations now and, you know, just be happy with the 8 or 9 win season. Maybe 10 win season is like once a decade or whatever. So yeah, I definitely, I'm 100% on that, of that mindset to where this is really going to be what sets the tone moving forward for what we can expect, Louisville football to be under Jeff Brohm.
1: Love those high expectations.
2: Absolutely.
1: Alexis Cubitt of the Courier Journal. You can read her work, CourierJournal.com, or you can be like me and subscribe to the print edition as well. Yes,
0: please do.
1: I love the traditional. That's what's
2: yes,
1: up.
2: It does. Yes, that's it does. Also, yeah, Alexis, go Bears, sick 'em, beat Auburn.
0: You know, we're gonna have to go to chapel and pray about that one.
2: but you get to enjoy it because it's on Saturday and Louisville plays on Sunday, so
0: well,
2: you get,
0: I get
2: to watch.
0: To enjoy it. It's a bad.
2: Well, I mean,
0: to watch.
2: You get to enjoy
0: but
2: kickoff,
0: yeah, you know,
2: maybe.
0: I was gonna say, you know what? We're gonna dream big for Louisville fans. I'm gonna dream big as an alum and just believe
2: there you go.
0: This is gonna be the year. Dave's gonna turn it around. DJ Lagway for the win.
2: That's right.
0: Yeah.
1: I can sense the confidence in your voice as you said that.
0: So confident.
1: Maybe.
0: So confident.
1: Well, Alexis, we appreciate your time, and let's chat again during this football season.
0: All right. Sounds good. Thanks, guys.
2: Yes, all right. Thanks, Alexis.
1: Alexis Cubitt of the Courier Journal. I mean, Taylor, I think that's a perfect segue, man. Do you want to get into our official, you know, season predictions? Or you want to wait on that?
2: I mean, we could do whatever you want, man. We can talk more about this game on Sunday. We can do predictions in hour number two.

0: I mean, all right. Whatever you want, man.
1: Let's do that. Let's talk more Ole Miss.
0: Okay.
1: Because this is just a monster game, and
0: it's
1: then
0: huge,
1: we can kick off, pun intended, hour number two with our season predictions. And
0: I love it.
1: We want to get your all's predictions as well. Hit us up. 8150-939 is the number there. The UPS Jobs text line is 3831-939. Zach will have that for you because the computer screen is still not working.
0: No.
1: And Twitter as well. We threw up this morning our poll question for the day.
0: Yes.
1: What are you expecting for this Louisville football season? And I feel like the record that most fans are voting for is by and large what our thoughts are as well. You know, we'll get into that to kick off hour number two, but
0: yes.
1: About 400 votes so far, and 50% of you say 10-2, 23% say 9-3, and a little surprising, Taylor, 22% say 11-1, or maybe that's not a surprise. I don't know.
0: Okay.
1: But, you know, this has been, we mentioned at the open, the longest off season in the history of off seasons is finally upon us. What's your vibe? What's your sense of this monster matchup on Sunday?
0: I am so excited to get the season started. Not just for Louisville and Ole Miss, but for college football in general. Because I am so tired of this offseason where we've had court battles and legal documents and
1: stays, injunctions, court orders, TROs.
0: And just all of this stuff. And, you know, we have to hear all these conversations about, you know, how much this person's making and how much this team has and what this team's cap is for NIL and all of this stuff. And it's like once the season starts, we get back to the thing that makes this sport so great, which is the sport itself, which is the game itself, which is what we see on the field every Saturday.
1: Mm-hmm.
0: And we kind of get to put the rest of that stuff behind us and in the rear view until the off season and just focus on the thing that we love, which is college football.
1: Right.
0: And so I am most excited about that. About, you know, nature healing for at least the next couple of months, and we just get to talk ball, and we just get to talk about what teams look like, and what quarterbacks look like, and defenses, and that sort of thing. So I am extremely excited to get back to that. Now, for Sunday, man, I mean, this is one of those games, and Alexis mentioned it, these are the games you don't worry about with Jeff Brohm. In his tenure here at Louisville. These big marquee, the spotlight's on you, everybody's watching, how are you going to perform type of games. Never worried about Louisville being underprepared,
1: right.
0: Being scared, being caught off guard by something. Like, that's never been the case for them in these types of games with Jeff Brohm. So I think that gives and should give this fan base excitement. It should give them enthusiasm and anticipation for getting down there on Sunday and watching this team, because I guarantee you, you're going to see a prepared team out there on the field, regardless of what the outcome is going to be. I just can't wait to see how this team defensively stacks up against an SEC defense that I think a lot of people are thinking is going to be very, very good in Ole Miss after not being very good last year, as Neil kind of alluded to. Even though they did have some really nice pieces on that team last year, not really being able to kind of gel cohesively and be a really good unit, where it sounds like this year's version of Ole Miss defensively is going to be a really stout defensive unit. This is going to be a measuring stick for Louisville defensively to see how do you stack up with a team that was a playoff team a year ago, with a team that is trying to be a playoff team again this season, with a SEC, you know, caliber defense for whatever that's worth now. How does Louisville stack up to that? I'm extremely excited to see.
1: Yeah, me too. And this is, you know, and Coach Brohm has belabored this point, agree with him 100%. The more Power Four teams. You can

0: play, the better. I know that we have Villanova next week. I mean, I'm ready to just, you know, Well, let's just not have FCF games anymore.
1: Yes,
0: if you do, let's make that a de facto spring game.
2: Yeah, I don't like to
0: ignore the smaller programs, because it's important to support those programs as well. But in this day and age, like, fans want to see P4 versus P4. Television entities want to see power conference teams play other power conference teams, especially in the non-conference. This is why Louisville Ole Miss in Nashville is beautiful. It's something that college football fans will be drawn to. Now we're going up against Wisconsin, Notre Dame, but that should be a blowout. And, you know, again, Louisville Ole Miss, the only ranked on ranked game, as crazy as that sounds, on Labor Day weekend. So, you know, the television ratings are an important component for off-season payouts, and you would think that this is going to be, without a doubt, Louisville's most watched game of the season. But, you know, if Louisville drops this game, less than 2 weeks, you have a chance to rewrite your narrative. If this is college football playoff or bust type of talk is to continue, then you would shake off this loss if this is the end result, and then you go out there and you beat SMU on your home field. Do something that you haven't done yet as a program. I was looking at the series history. Louisville is 0-4 lifetime against SMU, of course, 0-2 as the Mustangs have joined the ACC. So top 20 right now, number 19, they play Florida State on Labor Day night. Mm-hmm. So that would be something. If we could get the win on Sunday, you get back home, scout two of your opponents later on in the season in Florida State and SMU. I don't know about you, Taylor, but if you watch any of that Florida State New Mexico State game, you're probably...
3: Does that line reek to you or what? Yuck. The SMU's only favored by 3? Like, what? Yeah, I don't know what Vegas is seeing there.
2: So
0: maybe it's just because it's week one? I don't know.
2: So that's my question to you, to both you guys, really. I mean, how does your opinion change if SMU loses that game to Florida State Monday night?
0: That must, you double down on how it's a must win.
3: Then you better have beaten Ole Miss, because that's your other chance for a signature win. I think Louisville in many ways is like Notre Dame last year, where their biggest two games of the season were their first two games of the season. Two of Louisville's biggest games are, their two biggest games rather, are the first three games of the season. So if they go 1-1 in this, they are in the playoff conversation, obviously 2-0. You don't want to say lock by any means, but they're in a really good spot. You're 0-2, obviously you're probably done for. But if you lose to Ole Miss, I think it becomes imperative that SMU wins that game. If you beat Ole Miss, then who cares?
0: And I've said this game against SMU, regardless of the outcome Sunday, is the biggest home game / must win of Brohm's career at Louisville. I think because of the stakes and the expectations of this season.
2: I would agree, but I think it loses its luster if SMU loses to Florida State Monday night.
0: Oh, without a doubt. But if the end goal is for Louisville to make the playoff,
2: yeah,
0: you have to have this win against SMU, because even if, you know, take Florida State, Alabama last year. I mean, everybody like, Florida State's back. Great. The ACC is going to be that much stronger. The end of September.
2: Wah, wah.
0: Yeah, exactly. The start of October, Florida State is Bull Babbage yet again. So I don't think SMU is going to lose to Florida State, but still, going to Tallahassee and playing at night is going to be tough. But even if, let's just say hypothetically, the Stangs slip up and lose, I'm not expecting that same SMU team to even come to town in week 3, let alone what they're going to look like in November, because you've seen the body of work that Rhett Lashley has been able to produce as his time as the head coach down there in Dallas. So he's going to have his program ready, even if they were to slip up. But Taylor, you're right. It would certainly lose its luster. I mean, SMU would fall out of the top 25. But in terms of Louisville achieving their end goal of making the playoff, yeah, it's full steam ahead. I mean, Louisville can only play who's on their schedule. And I still feel like, though, Taylor, don't you, that there's at least a couple of opportunities for Louisville opponents to be ranked?
2: Well, I thought so. Then I saw what NC State looked like against Virginia.

0: And
1: terrible.
0: Now I'm like, I don't really know about that. And I mean, Stanford beat Hawaii. That's great.
1: Yeah.
0: What that kind of segues to a question I wanted to ask you. How do you feel about the ACC after week zero and going into this week one? Obviously, we watched Stanford beat Hawaii. Stanford looks like they are going to be better.
1: Yeah.
0: North Carolina beat TCU. It looks like North Carolina is going to be better. To me, I don't think either of them are going to be good.
1: Correct.
0: But I do think they're going to be improved.
1: Yeah.
0: What that looks like, I don't know. To me, it feels like you're elevating a little bit the floor of what this league is.
1: Sure.
0: Which I think is good for everybody.
1: That's a fair assessment.
0: The thing for me with Carolina is if they play second half defense, if they play defense the rest of the season like they played in the second half, they're going to be in every game they play. I don't think they're going to have the offense to win those games.
1: Except Notre Dame and Miami.
0: Yeah.
1: Because, I mean, I don't think they're going to be able to hold them. But so if you forecast out for Louisville's schedule in terms of potential top 25 opponents, I think Pitt has the makeup. Here's their non-conference. Miami of Ohio, UCF, so you got a Power Four opponent. Bucknell. Then they have Syracuse at home. That's the first four opponents. Now, Louisville doesn't play Pitt till the next to last regular season game. But
0: so they'll have already melted down by then.
1: Well, yeah, if everyone on trends. Georgia Tech, Colorado, Thursday night, Tennessee, Mercer, and then at Stanford, that's their first four. I mean, you would hope that they're at least 3-1 there. Syracuse, I do think with their quarterback healthy, I mean, they were a totally different team. Now, they lost the last, eight games or nine games of the year? But they were, I think they were 3-0 or 3-1, and with a win in Death Valley over Clemson, then their quarterback got hurt, and then it was a wrap. He's healthy, and I do like the coach, even though he doesn't take showers after they lose. He didn't take very many showers last year, but I think I'm not sold on Syracuse being a great team, but maybe the potential's there. Wake Forest.
0: I'm telling you, Wake is one.
1: Yeah, now they won't be ranked when they play us. I'm assuming they're going to lose to Miami.
2: Were they the quietest 9-win team of all time last year?
0: Yes.
2: I didn't even know they won 9 games at all. Yeah. I was like, wait, Wake Forest?
0: Well, really? I mean, in their non-con, they've got Akron at Purdue, and then they play
1: Merrimack
0: November the 7th.
1: The hell is – I mean, they – Division 3, 2A?
0: I don't even know, man. But they've got Miami the week before they play us. So they'll probably be 2-2 after the Louisville game. But then they've got Stanford at NC State, at Cal, Virginia, at SMU, at Georgia Tech, Duke. I mean, I think Cal's going to be really good. I'm sad that we allowed, or that I personally allowed Dave Doran to victimize me again. When he's been doing it for years now, every time I lean into the fact that NC State might be good, then they do what they did against Virginia and just completely debunk.
2: You and me both. My wallet.
0: I mean, holy moly.
2: My wallet got hurt very much, but it was more. It wasn't really an endorsement of NC State. It was more. I saw Virginia's injury report. I'm like,
1: right?
2: Geez, yes. They had 18 dudes out.
0: The novel that they put out
1: and
0: as an injury report.
1: Still now, but. I'm with you with NC State being a fraud. However, that is the type of team on the road that sneaks up and gets us.
0: Yeah, that's true. But normally what gets us is a team that has like solid quarterback play, and C.J. Bailey looked terrible.
1: But didn't he have a good year last year?
0: Yes.
1: I mean, he was hyped up. And listen – maybe
0: they tried
1: Virginia's,
0: to get in the transfer portal.
1: Yeah, maybe Virginia's defense, once again, is that legit? They play sound, fundamental football. They don't beat themselves. And, they play hell of a ball on their home field. I mean, but the thing is, if you're looking at, body of work, resume, et cetera, That's another team in the ACC that Louisville doesn't play. We don't play Miami. We don't play Clemson. Nope. Don't play Virginia. Don't play Cal. Those are some other teams that are mentioned in that upper, you know, third of the league. But it's all a moot point. Even if you lose to Ole Miss, you beat SMU, you beat Wake Forest, you beat NC State, you beat Florida State, you beat Syracuse, Stanford, Georgia Tech. What, like, it is all before you, regardless of what happens on Sunday. You have to be able to take advantage. And I just, you know, if you allow yourself to dream a little bit on Sunday, nobody really knows about Lincoln Keenholz except for us in the 502. And when you're talking about the 502, you're talking about a city that is 60-65% Louisville fans, despite what the Team Up the Rose fans say. I'm going to save that for the end of the show because I'm going to definitely pontificate upon that. But if we can dream a little bit, Taylor, what if Lincoln Keenholz is that guy that nobody was talking about, but then just balls out? And then you have, you know, on the College Football Tonight show, let's Lincoln Keenholz. Everybody's talking about Chambliss. But then Lincoln Keenholz outplays him, leads Louisville to a victory. And now you're talking about Louisville being in the top 10. Now you're talking about Lincoln Keenholz emerging of being an elite quarterback for Louisville with the season in front of him. I mean, just think about it. But having said that, Taylor, I'm still pumping the brakes on, like, he's going to have some rust, right? Like,
0: yes.
1: He's going to have some rust. As talented as Brom is as a play caller and an offensive mastermind, this is going to be his first start against an elite defense. And I just feel like there's going to be some jitters. There's going to be, you know, some miscommunications at first because that's just natural. I do think he's going to get settled in.
0: Yeah.
1: But at the same time, man, if you dream a little bit and you can just see him, Brom, scheming this stuff up, you know, allowing Ole Miss's defensive effort and energy to, like, overcompensate, getting those throws out quickly, utilizing the quarterback run. I mean, there's a lot of I keep thinking, Taylor, about that first quarter against Miami and what a just a masterclass that was in play calling.
0: I mean, I definitely think that at least early on in the first quarter, maybe even in the second quarter, Louisville's defense is going to have to help Lincoln out. You know, they're going to have to, because there may be a couple of drives while he's trying to figure it out and trying to kind of get his bearings and knock the rust off, that maybe, you know, they may go three and out. They may, you know, have a drive stall. And Louisville's defense is going to have to come out and do their part to keep this thing close while they get it figured out. But I agree with you. I think it is much more work for Pete Golding and his staff to get ready for Lincoln Keenholz than it is for this Louisville staff to get ready for Trinidad Chambliss. And I don't
1: – sure.
0: It sounds crazy to say that, but I don't mean it as, oh, Trinidad is not difficult to prepare for. He is. He is incredibly difficult to prepare for. And I have no doubt that they have spent months poring over the film and trying to find ways to scheme. But that's the thing. Louisville has film to look at. Tons and tons of game film to look at for Trinidad and try to find things that other teams have done that have worked against him that they can use and so on. Pete Golden doesn't have that when it comes to Lincoln Keenholz. Mm-hmm. There is no mountain of film out there on him and you know how he what he does against cover two, what he does against a zone, how does he handle a blitz. Like, none of that is out there to really dissect. So, I completely agree with you. I think that the relative unknown of Lincoln, provided he comes out and balls out, is a huge benefit for Louisville in a game like this. Now, the flip side of that is, how do you respond?
1: Right.
0: In, obviously, not the Villanova game, but against SMU, when the film's out there. And when defenses have had something to look at to prepare for, how do you then deal with that? That will be interesting. That's what I think. It's kind of analogous to why in year one, Scott Satterfield was kind of able to come into the ACC and take Louisville from being as bad as they were to an 8-win football team and ACC Coach of the Year, was because his style, he came in and kind of nobody really quite knew what to expect from him and this Louisville offense and what they were going to look like. And they caught a lot of teams off guard and they caught a lot of teams by surprise.
1: Right.
0: And it allowed them to have a really solid year in year one. But then that system was so easy to prepare for after that that we saw kind of what happened. But I think Lincoln can have kind of a similar impact on Sunday if he just comes in and kind of really, you know, surprises Ole Miss.
1: Yeah, and I think it all starts up front. And this is one of those areas, Taylor, where it's like, you know, we talk about, you know, Kiwan and Isaac.
0: Yes.
1: And you talk about, you know, we just talked about the quarterback with Keenholz. Like, but none of that goes until, you know, Lance Robinson, Justin Reed, you know, Eric Staudry, Evan Wimberly, Johnny Brown, Cason Henry, et cetera, until those guys gel. And we still, I mean, on paper, they look to be pretty solid. I know Coach Brohm said, I think he's, what, confident in six guys on the offensive line. He wants, you know, obviously wants to add, you know, a couple more for him to be confident in. But it all starts with those, the big dogs up front. And in this era of the portal, we just don't know what we don't know yet. And we think they're going to be solid, but we still don't know. And if they're solid, then I think that goes without saying that it increases Louisville's chances of success throughout the year. And then when you have a quarterback that, whether it be designed or plays break down, this is going to be so refreshing, Taylor, because last year, what happened when the pocket collapsed? Miller Moss
0: threw an interception.
1: Turtled up or threw an interception or fumbled or thought about throwing an interception, sacked, loss of, you know, behind the sticks almost immediately. That is not going to happen this year. Those are going to be, more often than not, there's going to be turned into positive plays in these scrambles when the pocket collapses. And you're going to have a fair share of design QB runs. So this is just another added dimension to this offense that we haven't seen. And, you know, and Tyler Shuck, for as great as he was, you know, by design, Brohm didn't run him very much. So this is what excites me the most, man, this season upcoming, is that we have a completely different offensive look now and an offensive weapon that we have not had since Brohm's been the coach here. So excited to see how Keenholz is going to be used on the ground.
0: Absolutely. I can't wait. It's going to be what we wanted to see Tyler Shuck do, but there was such a concern, and rightfully so, to keep Tyler healthy.
1: Yes.
0: And to not force him to do anything that may, you know, injure him, and I totally get it. But I think he had that ability. We just didn't get to see it. I think Lincoln has that ability, and we're going to get to see it. I mean, if you've been out to practice and you've watched him at all warm up, I mean, even the ACC on campus that they did was last week or the week before Luganville, and everybody was here, and he did an interview with Keenholz, and they were just throwing the football back and forth to each other. He is a massive human being.
1: He's not going to shy away from contact. And wait until he, I mean, I hope so, dude. If he's wanting to run somebody over, I hope he does it.
0: I can't wait to see
1: and see the sideline just lose their minds.
0: Yes.
1: That is going to be a dimension that we have not seen in so long. It's going to be so refreshing and exciting.
0: Because, look, he's the type that's going to lower his shoulder.
1: Oh, yeah.
0: And even though he's not supposed to, he will lower his shoulder and run somebody right over.
1: Oh, yeah. Yeah. And that's only going to embolden his offensive line and his offensive teammates that much more. We're already up against hour number one. Wow.
0: Wow.
1: Time flies when you're having fun talking Louisville football. When we come back, our official 2026 season predictions. Y'all can chime in with yours as well. All that and more when you come back to hour number two of Louisville Sports Live, the city's longest-running all-UofL sports talk show, right here on 93.9 The Ville.
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1: I tell you what, P-Rock and CL Smooth, if you listen to hip-hop in the 90s, how did we even get to the neighborhood where hip-hop is now when you have that? P-Rock and CL Smooth, oh my gosh, classic. Growing up in high school, had their album, oh man, Soul Brother, oh my gosh, it was fantastic. I love P-Rock as a producer as well. Let's get Loyal Lawrence on T-Money, and then we'll get to our predictions. And we always know Lawrence has some hot takes. What's going on, buddy? Hope all is well your way.
2: Everything's okay for right now.
1: Okay.
2: But the focus I got to mainly be in this game on Sunday is the O-line. If they can give Keyholes a couple of minutes, I'm pretty sure he's going to connect on a couple of passes on crucial downs, like third down, first down.
1: Mm-hmm.
2: Because Louisville do have some speedy receivers this season. Hopefully all of them are still healthy right now. They're able to play on Sunday. I just feel like if he hits his receivers with their speed, they can break away and get a couple of first downs and probably maybe even touchdowns.
1: Mm-hmm.
2: Because I think Brown's going to have the same game plan he had against Miami last year.
1: Yep.
2: Against that Ole Miss defense. Because it's going to take at least one play to get this Louisville team hyped.
1: Yep.
2: And after that one play, that's the limit through this whole game.
1: Indeed.
2: But the key is the O-line. If the O-line can play at least a B-plus performance, then Louisville got this game in the bag. Because last year, the O-line struggled. And this year, I don't even know who's going to be starting five after a block for Keyholes and the running backs.
1: Right.
2: Like, it comes down to this. I think defense is going to be okay on Sunday. It's the one priority in this whole game is going to be the offensive line. They got to have a hell of a performance that's a little bit to win this game. If the O-line, let Keyholes get sacked two or three times, then you know it's going to be a long night for Louisville in this football team.
1: Yeah.
2: That's what I'm looking forward to. And the final score to me is Louisville,

0: 30 and Ole Miss 20. Because you know Jeff Brown can put up almost 30 points every game.
1: Yeah. Yeah, I can see that. I can see that. Well, Lawrence, if it's the, if it's that dude, then we're certainly partying in the streets of Broadway after that one. I hope that certainly is the case. What is your prediction for the record this season, Lawrence?
0: Well, after seeing Florida State and North Carolina State, I say we'll at least go 10-1. Was it 10 games in the regular season?
1: The 12 games in the regular season, 9 games in conference play, 3 games out of conference.
0: I think they get 11. I say 11-1 to the regular season.
1: Okay.
0: Like, because right now I think the SMU game, I have not seen them yet against, they're supposed to be playing Florida State Monday night. I have not seen what the SMU look like right now. If SMU dominates Florida State Monday night, it's going to be hard for me to pick Woolworth against SMU, because if they come out there and blow Florida State out, then you know Woolworth is going to have to fight just to get that win.
1: Oh, yeah.
0: So I'm saying 11-1 right now.
1: Yeah. Yeah. I feel that, Lawrence. I hope your prediction is right for 11-1 season, and I hope your prediction is right for this Ole Miss game, buddy. Appreciate, as always, the phone call, man. Thanks for listening, and continued prayers in your battle, bro.
0: All right, guys.
1: See ya. Is Lawrence's record, Taylor, what you're thinking? Let's go ahead and start. Let's go ahead and start this bad boy off, shall we, Zach? Can we have some sort of, hype music? Suspenseful music. We'll see here what we got. I kind of threw that out to there pretty quick. But, Taylor, I've pored over this roster. I've pored over the schedule. I'm trying to check.
2: Oh, yes. Nice. And here we go. Rumbling, bumbling, stumbling.
3: Rumbling, fumbling. I'm waiting. Somebody's got to do like,
2: he could go off the way.
1: Here you go.
3: From?
1: Lamar Jackson. From?
3: Louisville.
1: Nice. Okay. All right. We got to start things off big, baby.
3: All right,
1: Ole Miss, Sunday in Nashville. What happens and why?
3: Ooh, man. I have been waffling on this one. Back and forth, back and forth, back and forth. I want so badly to pick Louisville to win this game. I think it's going to come down to the familiarity the Ole Miss has on offense with Trinidad Chambliss coming back. I think they just make a few more plays offensively than Louisville does. And I think Ole Miss escapes Nashville with a win. But I think it is a very close game.
1: All right. I am probably going around your prediction and around the neighborhood that our first guest, Neil, said as well. I think this is going to be a game going into the fourth quarter. I still feel like, though, Taylor, with Lincoln Kienholz having his first start, that is a lot of pressure to put on somebody to outplay a Heisman Trophy finalist. Like, not a candidate, like a Heisman Trophy finalist. And going up against an elite defense and going up against what's going to be the best, probably the best team and the best defense he will play all season, the first game in his first start. I'm going to say Ole Miss wins by 10. It's a game going into the fourth quarter. As always, hope I'm wrong. Cards are 0-1. Moving on to week two. I don't think we're not going to try to analyze this game.
3: Yeah.
4: I had Ole Miss too.
3: Okay. All right, Zach.
1: Let's do it.
4: I had Ole Miss 31-24. You said, I think I
3: that's said, that's almost exactly what I what I'm in my head predicting. I think 31-24.
4: I think Isaac Brown has a big day. I think Clev Lubin gets to Chambliss a couple times. I think Kienholz will make some plays with his legs. I just think maybe the best quarterback running back tandem in the country might be in Oxford. And when in doubt, in a four quarter game, I'm going to take the best quarterback, and that's Trinidad.
1: Fair.
4: And they're going to beat Villanova by
3: a billion.
1: Yeah.
4: Villanova, you saw how that game ended last week, didn't you?
3: Yes.
1: You talk about gift
3: wrapping. What a heartbreaker, dude.
1: Gift wrapping that one to William & Mary.
3: Yikes.
1: Oh, my goodness. All right. 1-1, all three of us.
4: Yeah.
1: 1-1. Okay. SMU, I've already said this, Taylor, the most important game and the biggest must-win game in Jeff Brohm's career to date, in my opinion, is this SMU game. The Ponies, currently ranked number 19. They will have played at Florida State in Tallahassee and then UC Davis. I think it's important to note Louisville will have an extra day rest going into this massive game in Week 3. I say Louisville wipes the stain out of their mouth from losing to Ole Miss, gets their first ranked win of the season. It's going to be a thriller. Louisville exacts that revenge, gets that sour taste out of their mouth from the last couple of years. Remember, you had the shin fumble, Shin Methodist University. Remember that? and then the ugly blowout when we had a bunch of guys hurt last year. Louisville gets the win, beats SMU, I'm going to say, by a touchdown in a very entertaining game. Louisville moves to 2-1.
3: Jeff Brohm has been bested by Rhett Lashley twice. It does not happen a third time. Louisville gets the win at home over SMU.
4: I hate that we're agreeing so much, but I got Louisville getting this game. I think they get it done, too. I think the difference in this game, SMU's got three new starters in the secondary, so I think this is the game for Trey Richardson to have that kind of breakout, 10-catch, 100-yard, 2-touchdown kind of day. I think Isaac Brown has a big day. Kevin Jennings, I don't know how healthy he is because he's been dealing with a thumb injury throughout fall camp.
3: Thumb injury, yep.
4: So I'm going to say it's time for Louisville to put up or shut up, bleep or get off the pot. If they lose to Ole Miss, this is basically you win this game or your playoff hopes are probably over. And so I think they get it done. I think it's time for Jeff Brohm to win one of these kind of games, and I think he does.
1: I do as well. 2-1. Just imagine this. If some reason, and I don't think it's going to happen, Louisville loses to SMU, they're really behind the eight ball. So you would have to win out. You'd have to win 9 in a row and then also do a lot of scoreboard watching and hoping the stuff would break your way. And that would be a tough and a tall task to do from Week 4 on. But if you win, you don't have to worry about it. Cards are 2-1 heading into another home game against Wake Forest, a team that we're all pretty impressed with, all things considered. 9-4 the Demon Deacons went last year. Jake Dickert, their head coach, came over from, I think it was Washington State.
3: Washington State, yeah.
1: Yeah. Beat Mississippi State in their bowl game. We mentioned it earlier, Taylor. The Deacs start with Akron at Purdue and then Miami. They're probably 2-1 when they come to LNN. Louisville keeps it going. That's three wins in a row. They beat Wake Forest by a couple of touchdowns.
4: Yep. I got 3-1 as well. Wake Forest, trickier game than some. Emotional letdown, perhaps. But this would be a Brohm blunder spot, but I don't think it's happening here.
3: I think it would be a Brohm blunder spot if Wake Forest did not get the attention that I think they will deserve, and I think they will. This is going to be a much better team than people give them credit for. This is a 9-win team from a season ago. I think they're going to be really good again this year, but I think at home, too much to overcome. The Cards get the dub and move to 3-1 on the season as they head on the road for the first time to NC State in Raleigh. Ethan, what do you think?
1: I think this game is going to be closer. I think it's going to be an ugly game. NC State is pedestrian. They looked downright awful against Virginia. However, at home, at night, they play much better. And that's something with Dave Doran's teams. One week they look like world beaters. The next week they look, how the hell did they get that win the week before? Mm-hmm. It'll be a tough, ugly game. Louisville sneaks one out by a touchdown in Raleigh. Louisville wins their fourth game in a row, moves to 4-1.
3: Yeah, I think to me this one reeks of winning ugly. And I agree with you 100%. I think Louisville goes on the road. I think there's probably going to be some miscues in the first half. I think, you know, they're going to have the crowd behind them there in Raleigh. But in the second half, Louisville's going to right the ship. They're going to grab momentum, and they're going to get this win. It's going to be ugly, but regardless, they march on. They are now 4-1 and undefeated currently in conference play with three games under their belt as they head back to Louisville and welcome a Florida State squad that may or may not have Mike Norvell as their head coach by then.
1: Psyche C, what do you think?
4: For the NC State game?
1: Yeah.
3: Yes.
4: This is my Brom blunder. I got NC State winning this game. It's in Raleigh. Going to be at night in all likelihood. C.J. Bailey's going to have one game that he plays out of his you-know-what. And Dave Dorn at home is a different coach. I think this is as good of a spot as any coming off the SMU game a couple weeks ago. A tough one against Wake Forest. Saturday night in Raleigh, I think a little different. I think this is the Brom blunder. I got NC State.
1: So, 4-1, 3-2. Moving on to the sixth game of the season. You talk about it, Taylor. You just mentioned it, Mike Norvell. Will he still be the coach? The Noles, after their lackluster victory over New Mexico State, they would have played SMU at Alabama, Central Arkansas, and Virginia. I mean, if you're looking at what you saw in week zero, I mean, the Noles are what, 2-3 heading into this Louisville game?
3: Yeah.
1: I think Norvell is still the coach.
3: And a really rough stretch for Florida State, too.
1: Right.
3: Not just this Louisville game, but it's Louisville, it's Miami. I think they have Clemson as well.
1: Yeah, they'll lose the open date. They'll lose on the open date, then they'll lose again to Clemson. So, I will tell you this. I do think, guys, Mike Norvell is still the head coach when Florida State comes to town at 2-3.
3: Yeah.
1: I do think after Louisville blows them out and they fall to 2-4 and Louisville improves to 5-1, Norvell is fired shortly thereafter. It's going to be a Friday night, so the eyes are going to be watching. Most people are going to be watching. College football fans will be watching. The heat will be too hot for him. They move on from Norvell after Louisville blows him out.
4: Louisville wins that game, blows out Florida State. It goes back to one simple thing. Florida State looked like trash against New Mexico State. And the other thing, the guy still hasn't eaten the dog poop. So they're cursed until he does it. Louisville dominates bigly.
3: Yeah, this is not... This is the nail in the coffin for Mike Norvell, I think. This is the beginning of the end for him. Louisville just handles Florida State in this game. And then they go on the road to a game that, Ethan, you are not super confident in. Little worried as they go on the road to the JMA Wireless Dome. You'll always be the carrier dome in our hearts. And take on the Syracuse Orange.
1: Yeah, so we mentioned it earlier, Steve, and Geely was their quarterback last year until he tore his Achilles. He transferred via Notre Dame. The Orange were a totally different team with him under center. I do think I was going back and forth between, well, what game Louisville could drop on the road in conference play. It's either Syracuse or Georgia Tech. I will say this. I do think Louisville, like NC State, ekes out an ugly victory in the Carrier Dome against a very stubborn Syracuse team. And this is a team like NC State. They play much better on their home field in that dome than they do on the road. If this was a game, if the NC State and Syracuse games were at L&M, I mean, I'd have Louisville by multiple touchdowns. It's not the case. They're on the road. I have Louisville squeezing the Orange ever so slightly. But Louisville gets their sixth win in a row, moves to 6-1. T-Money, what you got?
3: I love a little Orange crush. Cards get the dub.
1: All right.
4: I got Louisville winning this game. I think Steve Angeli coming back makes it a little bit more difficult than I think some might expect, being up in the Carrier Dome. We know that that's not always been a place where Louisville's had success. I'm going to say they have some success here. They win, and I'm going to say it's a little bit comfortable. I think Louisville wins by about 10.
1: They're shutting off the AC and squeezing the Orange.
3: Hey-o.
1: Let's go. After a bye week, the Cards are well-rested for a Halloween tilt.
3: Spooky season.
1: That's right. And they beat Stanford in spooktacular fashion. The Cards beat the Card handily and get some revenge on that choke job from a couple of years ago in Palo Alto.
3: Yikes. Zach, you see?
4: Yes, it's going to be spooky for Stanford. They are going to take it out on them with those spooky uniforms. That's a big day for Lincoln Keenholz. Louisville beat Stanford.
3: Nice. Absolutely. So right now, problems with the trees.
1: So recap, Taylor and I have the Cards at 7-1. Zachy has them at 6-2.
4: Yep.
1: Moving on to the ATL, Georgia Tech will be battle-tested with a very

0: tough non-conference slate. This game is in Atlanta, November 7th. This is where Louisville trips up. They get a close win in Raleigh. They get a close win in Syracuse. They play with fire. This time they get burnt. I feel like Georgia Tech wins this one by a touchdown to 10 points. Louisville loses to Georgia Tech, falls to 7-2.
1: I'm right there with you. I don't want to be, but I am. I think if you were making me pick a road game based on what I have seen from NC State, if you're making me pick between NC State and Georgia Tech, I'm going to go with Georgia Tech. I think something weird happens there in Atlanta, and Louisville just does not have what they need that day, and I think Georgia Tech is able to get the win, and I'm with you. I think the Cards 7-2, the first of back-to-back road games here between Georgia Tech and the next one at North Carolina. Zach, you see, what say you?
2: Well, we're all going to be caught up at 7-2 because I'm going to be the Louisville homer in this case. I'm going to take the Cards to beat Georgia Tech. Alberto Mendoza is the new quarterback for Georgia Tech, but losing Haynes King, I think, is going to be a big loss for them. I want to see what that team does on the defensive side of the ball, and Jeff Brohm has had success against the Yellow Jackets, so they'll take a little sting out of Georgia Tech.
1: Ooh, there we go. All right.
0: Nice.
1: And then on the road to Chapel Hill, where Bobby Petrino will likely be the head coach at the time when the Cards head into Chapel Hill, formerly Chapel Hill.
0: See, I don't know, Taylor. I mean, you know, I don't think UNC looked all that great.
1: I mean, but yes.
0: TCU didn't look all that great either. But I do think North Carolina might not be as bad as everybody thought. Now, I don't think at the same time that they're going to be all that great. You talked about
1: they feel 5-7 or 6-6 to me.
0: Yes. Now you also talked about who was the opponent where you had. Oh yeah, Florida State has a rough stretch.
1: Yes.
0: Check out UNC's schedule late September on at Clemson, Notre Dame, at Pitt, at Duke, Syracuse, Miami.
1: Then yeah, it's not pretty.
0: Then they go to UConn. That'll be a great basketball game. I don't know about football. but, you know, UNC, what, probably perhaps 4-5, 3-6 at that time. Louisville is the better team, especially coming off a loss. Louisville is refocused, laser-focused. They have a very impressive win on the road in Chapel Hill. Louisville I'd say 17 to 21 points here. Louisville gets back on the winning track. 8-2, the Cards are at this juncture.
1: Yep, the Cards improved to 8-2 with a win in Chapel Hill. Not super impressed with what I saw from North Carolina, especially in that first half defense against TCU. I think there's plenty there for Louisville to exploit, and I think they do that in a big way.
2: North Carolina's defense keeps them in the game, but they can't move the ball across the street hardly. And TCU, I think that was just more about them not being very good than North Carolina actually being a contender. I think they could be a bowl team, but I don't think much else. Louisville wins that game.
1: All right, then we're back home at LNN. The final home game of the season. The Cards welcome in the Pitt Panthers. Will Pitt have melted down by this point? Ethan, what do you think?
0: I don't know, man. I think right now I'm pretty high on Pitt. They found their quarterback. You know, after we came from down, what, 17 points or so, and we ended up getting that win, they changed it to Mason Hurtschel, who has done a fantastic job for him. They did what they did. They petered out there towards, so they had a strong stretch, and they kind of petered out again. I think Pitt's 7-3 by the time we play them. This could be a top 25 matchup. In late November. This is going to be a battle. Louisville wins this at home. They are now 9-2 on the season and have the college football playoff in their sights.
2: Yep, I think they're going to be 9-2 going into that game as well. Pitt, I mean, they lost a bunch of studs from last year's team. No Desmond Reed. They do bring back their quarterback, but Pitt, I know that they're known for pulling upsets, but I think they might be a little bit too good to be the 4-7 team that pulls off an upset somewhere. I think Louisville gets it done on senior day, and they go to 9-2.
1: I agree with you guys. I think Louisville has what it takes. I agree with you, Ethan. I think Pitt, this could be a top 25 team. This could be a top 25 matchup at the near the end of the season here. But I think it being at home is kind of the tipping point for me. I think Louisville gets a win in an exciting game. It's going to be fun. But I think Louisville gets the win over Pittsburgh, and they are 9-2 headed into Rivalry Weekend. The Cards and the team.

0: up the road.
1: Get
0: Ethan's
1: your
0: favorite game.
1: Yeah, buddy. Get your Kroger Plus cards ready, baby. 10% off all concessions when you use the Kroger Plus card. I do think, guys, the team up the road crosses midfield more than once. I do think the team up the road scores, unlike they did last year. I think this game will be relatively close, but Louisville is the better team. They have more offensive talent. They have more defensive talent, more importantly. Louisville gets the win. They win going away. After a tight first half, Louisville opens it up in the second half. Beats the team up the road for the third straight time, second in a row in Lexinghamistan. The Cards finish the regular season 10-2 and state champs yet again.
0: Close but no cigar for the team up the road. I agree with you, Ethan. I think the adrenaline, the excitement of having that game at home, the first one for St. Matthew Sabin, he'll have to decide what color to wear. It'll be conflicting for him. He'll be confused. But I think he gives it his best shot in the first half. I think maybe they're only down by a touchdown or so. But in the second half, Louisville's depth shows, and they are the better team, and they will flex in the second half and run away with this one.
2: I think Will Stein's team puts up a fight. I think Kenny Minchie's actually going to have a really good year. I think that offensive line will be better than what we've seen these last couple years. I believe in Will Stein long term to make that program a pretty consistent winner. Not saying they're going to win SEC championships or anything like that, but 8-9 win kind of seasons I think are possible for them in the future, but it ain't going to be this year. I think they're probably 5-7 or so, and I think that game is going to knock them out of bowl eligibility. I think Louisville gets it done. I think they're a little bit deeper, and I think that's the team that is going to be in playoff contention, because I've got them 10-2, 7-1, or 8-1 rather, yeah, in the ACC, because there's 9 conference games now. I think it's one of those games that's tied potentially at half, or maybe a field goal game at the half, and then Isaac comes up with a big run in the second half, and I think Louisville pulls away and wins like a 10-point game in the fourth quarter, and, you know, Strebel and all of them will be talking about, hey, we were right there, you know, because that's how it's going to be. But I think Louisville gets it done.
1: Well, then, guys, if that is the case, and our scenarios play out at 10-2, 8-1 in ACC play, Louisville should be going to Charlotte.
2: Yep, I have them in Charlotte.
1: And that would mean you have the head-to-head with SMU. And on paper,
0: you have the head-to-head with Pitt.
1: And on paper, you know, it's Louisville, SMU, Miami. And, you know, Louisville can afford, and from my view, Louisville can afford a loss in the league and still get to Charlotte as long as that loss isn't to SMU.
0: Agreed.
1: We'll see. All right. There it
0: all
1: is.
0: Right. I think this is the first time that you and I have ever had identical predictions.
2: Wow. How about that?
0: And it's also the first time in, what, 6 years as your co-host? 7 years? That I've actually documented all of our picks. So
1: good.
0: It is written down for the first time ever. And I'll throw a little graphic together and put it up on the Twitters at the end of the night.
2: There you go.
1: Let's do it. But it's identical, though, right? I mean,
0: I know. Yeah.
1: So throw that up there. Yeah. Anything creative you can do like that? Hell, I don't know how to do it. Take you too long to teach me how to do it, probably. But
2: so you have them in the championship game. Do you have them winning said championship game?
0: I think if they're going to the playoff, they have to.
2: Yeah, I think if you're 10-2, you probably need to win the game to go to the playoffs.
1: I think Louisville could sneak in the playoff if they're 11-2, but not 10-3.
2: Right. Agreed. I think if they're 11-1 and their one loss is Ole Miss, then yeah, I think they can get in the playoff even if they don't win the ACC. I just think they're 10-3. I think they lose to Miami in the ACC championship game. I just think Miami this year might just be on a different level than everybody in the ACC. I think they've got the best offensive trio maybe in college football. They're always good in the trenches. I think last year's playoff run was more of a sign that the U might be back rather than just a fluky 3-4 game run. I got Miami winning the ACC, but I got Louisville getting there.
1: Nice.
0: You could even sell me on a scenario where Louisville beats Ole Miss, loses to Georgia Tech, finishes 11-1, loses the ACC title game to Miami, and still gets in the playoff.
1: Yeah. Yeah. Yeah.
2: Then again, we were all saying this exact same thing about Clemson last year, that it was certain that they were going to win the ACC. Saw how that worked.
1: Right. Right. Let's do this. Now that the predictions are over, let's give some props out to Floyd Street Media. Did you see Taylor? I gotta hit him up from our LSL account.

0: Did you see the troll job that they did with their the 4 days until kickoff countdown?
1: Yes.
0: Dude, I mean, if you haven't seen it, at Floyd Street Media tweeted, 4 days until kickoff, 4 days to go, so we're throwing it back to former Cardinal number four, Will Stein, a Louisville native who got his chance to live out his dream. Oh, I love it. I love it. And play for the Cards. Well done, Floyd Street Media. Well done.
1: Applause.
0: Yeah. And, you know, I do think, you know, we can call him St. Matthew Saban, but, like, Taylor, I kind of like your angle as well. Former Louisville quarterback. You know, it just hits different. Mm-hmm. It just hits differently that way. We had to talk, right? We have to talk at least a little basketball. And then I do want,
1: yeah,
0: Taylor, I do want your take on my Twitter debate battle that I had last weekend. I was a little under the weather, and then when I'm a little under the weather, I have time for those spats. And certainly, I have a sports hill that I will always die on. We'll get into that in a moment. But news came out today that Seth Trimble, for now, is eligible for the 26-27 season. Huge news there. I do think that keeps Louisville on track for a potential. They're in the discussion for Final Four. I mean, they're the consensus top 10 team. I would put them top 7 or 8. Certainly an Elite 8 Final Four type of team on paper. Trimble brings that defensive ball hawk in the backcourt. He brings somebody that can attack the basket that, quite frankly, we haven't had anybody be able to do since Pat Kelsey's been the coach. Super excited for him, especially with the London Johnson dismissal. And even if he wasn't dismissed, he would be ineligible based on the ACC rules and regulations that they updated last week anyways. But it is good to see. This isn't the open and shut case for Seth Trimble, but right now, at least, things are trending in the right direction legally for that. And, Taylor, before your thoughts on this, I did see this, and it was explained in layman's terms with this legality. And so, apparently, you are not able to appeal restraining orders without a final judgment in Kentucky. So I think the NCAA's angle is trying to classify it as an injunction. And that is thanks to the 1912 Society Discord. Somebody was able to kind of decipher what that means at this time. So the NCAA is going to have to prove that it is an injunction rather than a restraining order, how that goes or when. I mean, this could be disputed in April after it's a moot point anyway. So I think the NCAA was trying to argue that each player's case needed to be looked at individually. And this judge ruled that the kid for his Alex Alfari, he's playing for the team up the road in football, and Seth Trimble's case, it's both open and shut. They both entered the portal when they were supposed to. So it applies to the original group of players that Mark Mitchell was in, that he's going back to Missouri. That right now everybody is eligible for that. Still, all signs point to him being able to play. This is great news for Louisville and Seth Trimble going forward.
1: Yeah, I mean, you can, you know, quiz me on the legality of it, and I will have no answers for you. But all that I know is Seth is able to play. And that's really all I care about,
0: yeah,
1: is whether he's available and out there for this team, because I think he makes that much of a difference when he's on the roster, when he's out there on the court. I think he is a difference maker. I think he elevates this team. We've talked about it so much on the show. I think he elevates them from being just a second weekend team to a Final Four national champion type of team.
0: Yeah,
1: so whatever it takes to get him eligible, I'm all here for it.
0: Yeah, me too. And, I mean, just this backcourt of Trimble, Shelstad, Woolley, Montgomery, that is tough. You've got your offensive pop with Shelstad and Woolley. You've got your defensive tenacity in Trimble and Montgomery. You have some guys that can be interchangeable, playing some one and the two with Trimble, Shelstad, and Woolley. Montgomery can play the three and the two. I really like how they're interchangeable, and I really like

0: Powell, not only do you have some offensive firepower, but you've got that defensive punch as well. That's something that's been lacking too.
1: Yeah, absolutely. It's another extremely talented piece that has also been through the ACC, and I think that is incredibly important on this roster to have a guy that's been through the league, that knows what to expect, that can tell the other guys on the roster, okay, when we're going to play in Chapel Hill, this is what you can expect. If we're playing in Cameron Indoor, this is what you can expect. These are the sweet spots on the floor when you're playing in Little John Coliseum. Like, things like that, that are kind of like the things you don't really think about but are important when you're on a team that's, you know, trying to get where Louisville's trying to get to.
0: Right. Exactly. Exactly. So this Taylor unfortunately pops up, I think, like once a year, maybe twice a year.
1: Oh, here we go. And he had my boy had time this week, ladies and gentlemen.
0: I did, especially when the evidence and common sense are on our side. Like, it's just, so I made a tweet in jest when I saw it. I don't like this, and this is a sports hill I'm going to die on. So I was, during my lunch break, I was scanning the Twitterverse, and I saw from the Courier Journal. And again, I'm a subscriber to the Courier Journal, so I feel like, Taylor, I have some skin in the game, so I can be critical because I have some ownership. You know, I have a subscription to that paper. And I don't know who tweeted it out. It doesn't matter. Had the tweet said, this is the Team Up the Roads football roster, here's the photo gallery of it. Like something, photo gallery, Team Up the Road. I mean, I'm not going to say Team Up the Road, but you get my point.
1: Right.
0: You throw the Go Cats in there. Like that for me, non-starter.
1: That did it.
0: 8 days a week. And I just tweeted out, the Lexington Herald leader wouldn't do that for U of L. And they wouldn't. And they shouldn't. Now, would they ever tweet out a Louisville football photo gallery? Probably not, but they sure as hell wouldn't say Go Cards.
1: Nope.
0: And my point is, the hometown paper should never print or tweet or do anything that is cheering on the hometown paper's hometown school. And of course, in this day and age, people took to the Twitter and took to my comments of saying, well, you expect them, what, they're not going to, you know, they're going to ignore them, or they should report on them. You know, that school's in Louisville's in the state of Kentucky, blah, blah, blah. Never once did I say they shouldn't cover them or they should ignore them. I simply said the hometown team should always take priority over a school 70 miles up the road. And then this is where the secondary argument, Taylor, came in.
1: Mm-hmm.
0: Well, this city's 50-50, if not more, BBN. And that is just fantasy.
1: Mm.
0: It's a lie. It's never been the case. It's not the case. And, of course, once I'm fully invested in this debate, and then you have the other side, you know, digging in their heels, spewing these lies, I have to hit them with the two data points that we have. Are they dated? Yes, they are. I'm not going to run from that. That is a fact. It's dated. I would love for the Courier to, you know, put out another poll. Take another poll of thousands of people, and then once again those numbers would still bear themselves out. There are more Louisville fans in the city of Louisville than there are fans of Team Up the Road, and it's by a decisive margin. Now, I think it's 60-40, maybe 62-38-ish, whatever. 60-40. Now, that 40% is way too much. In Lexington, it's at 98-2. Yes.
1: Of course it is.
0: In the Louisville metro area, I think it's, I think there's some counties that are probably closer to 50-50. I think Oldham is closer to 50-50. Does it lean blue? Probably. Shelby County, does it lean blue? Yes.
1: Yep.
0: but I think it's still closer to 50-50. Spencer County.

0: County, no, it leans blue, but there's still a contingent. Hardin County, the same thing. Out in the state, yes. I mean, 90-10, what, yeah, and I'm not going to argue that point. But we're not, I'm not going to allow these lies about how, you know, and I think probably a good portion of them are trying to troll me to get me riled up, and it works, fully admit it. But there's also their segment of these fan of the fan base that actually believes that it's 50-50 or there's more blue and white than there are red and black, and that's just simply not the case. Simply not the case. And Taylor, we live in two different areas of the city. Your experience, your life experience of fanhood, what would you put at? And we've talked about this. We talked about this last year, I'm sure, and we'll talk about it next year.
1: Yeah, we did it this summer too, about like areas of town or, you know.
0: Was it that recent?
1: Yeah, we did. We did it.
0: It was very like spirited.
1: Back to the
0: show.
1: Beginning of summer. Yeah.
0: Okay, it was a very spirited show. I remember that. What's your take on that? Like, what would your percentage be? I'm 60-40.
1: In the city of Louisville, just Louisville Metro.
0: Just Jefferson County overall.
1: Okay. I would say 60-40.
0: Yeah, and again, the 40% is much too, you know, it's a number a lot higher than I would.
1: It's far too much.
0: Correct.
1: Yeah, I would say 60-40 is probably fair.
0: All right. Now,
1: maybe I would maybe go 70. You could get me like 65. 35.
0: Yeah. Or, I mean, in a lot of those polls, it was like, and there was one that was 57-33, and then with the remaining percentage, like another team, which is, yeah, I mean, not everybody that's a fan.
1: There's a lot of IU here.
0: Yeah, and then, you know, there's a lot of other teams that they're not a fan. They moved here, and that's just not one of their teams that are fans. So I do my best. If I meet people that have moved in here, you got to pick a team. The team you need to pick is Louisville. Here's why. I just felt the need to just say that once again, that that's not the case. And when I hit you with the facts, I don't want to hear about, No. You asked for the links. You asked for the data. I gave it to you. I said it was dated. I understand that. But there has never been any other data out there to prove otherwise. There we go.
1: I always tell people, when they move here and have never, you know, have never lived in Louisville before, they're brand new, I always tell them, don't pick. Just, you'll figure it out on your own.
0: Right.
1: Because I'll ask them, like, oh, you know, Louisville fan or Kentucky fan? And they're like, well, you know, we just moved here, or I just moved here, or I don't really. I said, well, just wait. Once you're here for long enough, you'll
0: know.
1: You'll figure it out. And then, like, you know, a couple months later, they'll be like, dude, you weren't lying about those. I'm like, hey, I let you make your own decision. I let you got to choose. Just telling you.
0: Indeed. Let's go back to the phone lines, shall we?
1: Let's do it.
0: 8150-939 is the number. Late night LSL edition. Quick programming note. When the Jeff Brohm show occurs, we are 8 to 10. However, next week we'll be back from 7 to 9 because we play on Friday and the Jeff Brohm show is on a Tuesday. But when Jeff Brohm shows are on Wednesdays, LSL will follow from 8 to 10. Eric, what's up, man?
2: Oh, it's here.
0: Yeah, it is.
1: Eric.
2: What is going on, y'all? It's really kicking this week. I mean, I can't sleep. I mean, I'm thinking about it. I mean, this is like a big bowl game at the beginning of the year. And for all the reasons we know in terms of just the respect, I still think we're trying to, we're climbing that uphill battle. I mean, we're not being as dissed as much as we were against the Florida in
1: Correct.
2: The Super Bowl, but. Yeah, I mean, that, everybody was just, oh, yeah, you know, we're going to get beat by 50. But it's going to be – I do feel this 100%. we're not going to go out there and lay an egg. There's no way the coaching staff, the players, they've been working way too

0: hard to do that. I'm picking us to win. Guys, you know me, I'm going with 14-0. And that includes
1: all
0: the
1: right.
0: win in the ACC championship game over Miami again, and then a first-round playoff win. After that, the crystal ball is a little fuzzy, but we're going to have some tough. We're going to have some tough games. Of course, SMU is going to be tough, and you know, y'all were talking about that at Georgia Tech. That's going to be tough.
2: Yeah.
0: That's not at Mercedes-Benz. That's at Bobby Dodd. I mean, that's going to be a true road game, and who knows mm-hmm. how Georgia Tech will be. It's interesting. It's looking through here, of course, it's good that we have Pittsburgh at home. And North Carolina, I think that's going to be tough. I mean, golly, Bobby Petrino's going to have all kind of stuff up his sleeve. But it's here. Now, y'all are going down to Nashville, right?
2: Oh, yeah.
1: Correct, yep.
0: Y'all going to catch some of the horses up at the Kentucky Downs?
2: No, man, we're going directly to. I'm in full football mode, man.
1: Absolutely.
2: I'm in horse mode that first weekend in May. Other than that, bro, I'm full on pigskin.
0: Now, y'all going to check a little bit of that volleyball action, though?
2: I'm not. It's going to depend when we get to town. I'm certainly intrigued by that, but it'll depend because we're driving in that morning of.
1: Yep, we're coming in that morning of. Me and Blankenbaker have your pregame show at 4 o'clock Nashville time, so it'd be good times.
0: It's, from the south side of Louisville, from the southern areas, I've made it to Nashville 2 hours.
2: Yep.
0: That's with no stopping, no traffic, you know?
1: Yep.
0: I'm thinking a lot of fans will be there. It's going to be a last-minute decision, unfortunately, for me, but I really want to try to get up there and just experience that. But it's tough. But you know what? We've out tough players before. I've really compared 6-5 to Steve Slayton and Pat White. I mean, I remember when we went to that game in 06, it was like, how are we going to stop them? And we did. Defense is going to have to step up. And I agree with Lawrence as well. It's all about the offensive and defensive lines. And I think everybody, we have a lot of confidence in our defensive front.
1: Yes.
0: Especially, it's going to come down to the offensive line, really opening up the holes for the Browns and Keen Host and whomever else. And it's another cliche. It's going to be blocking and tackling. You know, if we're blocking and if we're tackling, I think something great can happen. There's part of me that feels like we're going to jump out early on them and then sort of just hold off for a good win. So close win, but. Man, I can't wait to see y'all at the tailgates. We'll be singing some songs.
1: Absolutely.
2: Let's go. Indeed. I want to hear that duet.
1: There you go. There you go. All right, Eric. Be safe, buddy. Appreciate it.
0: Yeah, y'all go Cards and just have fun down there in Nashville, and we'll see y'all soon.
2: Nice. Nice.
1: All right, so what time are the Moors leaving Sunday morning? What's the game plan? Because, you know, whatever time you want to leave, you need to tell the girls to be ready at least 2 hours before when you actually want to leave.
2: Well, we're just – this is just –
1: Is it just mom and dad?
2: Yes.
1: Okay, so you're going to have to tell the girl 2 hours before you're ready to leave that she actually needs to be ready to leave.
2: Right. Well, I mean, she'll put her face on in the car, you know. I'm on
1: fair
2: drive,
1: enough.
2: So
1: fair enough.
2: And who are going to the games with? I think they're getting down there the night before. So then with the hotel, when you check in, you know, we have to get there and then maybe put our stuff in their room until our room's available.
1: Yep.
2: So that's another little tricky point too, because we want to find out the tailgating spot. And once you all find out your establishment, certainly want to stop by there as well and route to the stadium. So we got a lot of kind of logistics to work out. But I really feel like shoulder to shoulder, you're going to look to your left, you're going to see somebody you know, you're going to look to the right, you're going to see somebody you know.
1: 100%.
2: I feel like on your way to the stadium, you're going to see somebody you sit next to at the stadium, and then you're going to see somebody you hadn't seen in 10 years. Like
1: absolutely.
2: Within a 10-mile radius of one another. I really think that's going to happen. I think Card Nation is going to come out in full force. Last I saw, Nissan Stadium seats 69,000. Is that right?
1: Yes.
2: It's going to be close to a sellout, man. I'll tell you that
1: right
2: now.
1: And listen, I will say Card Nation.

0: as you're heading down there. Rideshare is going to be your best friend. Parking around Nissan Stadium is not great right now with the new Nissan Stadium being built right next door. So parking is going to be slim pickings around the stadium. I would highly encourage you guys to rideshare or walk across the walking bridge and park like in downtown Nashville, like around Broadway, and then walk across the bridge to the stadium if you can.
1: It'll be the best football game that city sees all year because they have the Titans.
2: Absolutely. I like how you're thinking, Zach. Thanks everyone once again for tuning in, chatting with us, listening. We always appreciate you all listening in and enjoying the show with us for a couple of hours each Wednesday night. For Zach Cantrell and Taylor Lynch, I'm Ethan Moore saying, until next time, hang the banners, restore the records.
0: Go Cards, beat Ole Miss!

0: When it's Louisville football, we're talking about it.
1: I don't think anybody up here is taking Ole Miss lightly. I don't know. Like, that was, yeah. I mean, look, I appreciate the call. I'm not getting on him. But, I mean, I'm like, yeah, man, my man. Nobody up here. Actually, it's the opposite. Trying to talk people into the, hey, we got a chance to win. I don't think anybody up here is overlooking Ole Miss.
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2: 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The FIBA Basketball World Cup is held every 4 years, and the 2026 installment tips off on Friday in Germany. This will be the 20th playing of the event, and Team USA has won the last four. The Americans will be without Olympic gold medalists Asia Wilson and Kelsey Plum due to injury. However, young superstars Caitlin Clark and Paige Beckers will be playing in their first major tournament for the senior team, and they'll be led by Duke head coach Kara Lawson.
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0: you to be not celebrated ever because this happened under your watch. These were people that you hired, people that you brought into the work environment. These are people that you brought into the university. These are people you allowed around these people. You hired them. So, yeah, no, Joe Paterno does not get any, you know, leave, does not get any sorrow, and he damn sure does not deserve to be celebrated. There's a reason they took his statue down. I don't even know how many years ago now. There's a reason why that statue
1: right after he got fired, yeah. if I'm not mistaken.
0: Yeah, and there's a reason why he should never be celebrated. And to put up this is the world we live in now, where we can say, okay, well, Joe Paterno gets a wing in the Penn State Museum, but the steroid era still doesn't have a wing in the Baseball Hall of Fame. I mean, come on. this is where we draw our moral compass. It drives me nuts. It drives me insane. So, terrible headline. All right, headline number two. Judge upholds eligibility for Missouri's Webb. So, for those that don't know, SEC says they're not allowing anybody to come back who played in the NFL or get a fifth season of eligibility. And here are the Sterling Webb getting a fifth season of eligibility. Granted, I don't believe that he was one of those players that went to an NFL camp, but I could be wrong. But he is getting a fifth season eligibility. A judge upholds it for this season. Pat, your thoughts?
1: Yes, everything that I read in two separate articles on this story, I don't believe Sterling Webb was in an NFL training camp this summer, because he played just last season with Missouri. So yeah, this is the whole fifth year and 5 year eligibilities that is being struck down, and you're getting restraining orders. See, there's so many different messes and BS webs, no pun intended, that the NCAA has spun and, you know, getting walked over by the courts, that it's tough to remember at times. But this is a judge denying the NCAA's motion to dismiss a temporary restraining order that is giving a defensive tackle, Sterling Webb from Missouri, a fifth season of eligibility. The NCAA changed its eligibility rules in June, moving to a system where athletes can now compete for all five seasons during a five-year time span. But that created a group of outgoing seniors who were not eligible to play this year based on the rules in place when they finished their college careers last season. And so now you're getting restraining orders and court orders for some of these players to then be able to play. And so Lane Kiffin's dealing with his old bag of issues, because there is still a chance, or there's still a thought, that he might play those two kids, those two guys that were in NFL training camps, got cut, and then went back to LSU. And, you know, I saw the Georgia AG, Attorney General, basically saying, like, oust Kiffin, oust LSU from the conference if he plays these former professional players. You know, again, this one seems a bit more This one feels like it's not that big of a deal, honestly. You got a defensive – now, if it was a higher-profile player, maybe. But it's a defensive tackle from Missouri that's trying to play the fifth year of eligibility in 5 years, that the NCAA is saying, like, hey, you can do that, just not for these guys that just graduated last year. And now you're having guys saying, well, hold on, you just created this rule. You're telling me I can't abide by it, though? I'm getting a restraining order. Screw you. And we'll see. I think Eli Drinkwitz, Missouri's head coach, said, quote, so it looks like we're ready to go. I mean, I don't know what to tell you. Just waiting for tweets. That's all I do, is sit around and wait for tweets. Y'all wait for injury reports to tell you who's in and who's out. We wait for tweets from judges, man. What a system we've got here. I don't blame Eli Drinkwitz. The kid got a restraining order from a judge saying, hey, you can go play. And he's going to play. So, yeah, this is a bad headline, but it's not one where I'm like, I'm not going to crush Missouri. I'm not going to crush Eli Drinkwitz. It's a dumb rule, and yeah, he probably shouldn't be getting a restraining order from a judge, but that's what the kid got. So I don't blame him for trying to play.
0: Mm. Yeah, look, I'm not going to crush Missouri. I'm not going to crush the coach. I'm not going to crush the player on this one either. He's not a guy who's coming back from the NFL. He's not a guy doing any of that. But who I am going to crush is the NCAA. Why are we giving guys a fifth year of eligibility? Unless you

0: They preyed upon him. Like, they literally ate his face. It was one of the more obscene things I've ever seen. It was kind of freaky. It was kind of disgusting. It was like out of a horror movie. But I like, I don't like snakes because I would probably freak out if I ever saw one like slither by me in the wild, you know, on the sidewalk or in my car. I'd probably, I don't know if I'd want to set my car on fire. That was part of this article that the lady said she was going to light her car on fire with the snake in it.
1: That would have been my immediate reaction too. Yeah.
0: What's the issue with snakes? Is it just the fact that they are very, I mean, they look evil and they can just strike really quickly and they could be venomous and kill you? Yeah. What's the hatred for snakes?
1: So I blame my mom for this. I love you, Mom. Love you to death. But my mom was one of those who she would watch like horror films and stuff like that. And she loves horror films. And now I do too as an adult. But she was one of those people that couldn't watch them alone. And me as a young child was the one who was subject to watching them with her. So certain things got to me at a young age. And the one that stuck is snakes. Like sharks too. She always made me watch Jaws with her. And I like, but now I like researching sharks. I've actually, you know, gotten in a cage and fed sharks before. Like, I think they're cool.
0: Really?
1: I can't do it with snakes. Anaconda, she made me watch Anaconda. I would think I was like 8 years old. And ever since then, man, I don't do snakes.
0: Because of Jaws, that's the reason even now as a grown man in my 30s, and I love the ocean. I take my, you know, when we go to the Jersey Shore for vacation, me and my nephews, like, we go in the ocean every single day. But there is, you know, when we're like playing.
1: You're crazy. No. If I'm in a cage, I'll go in the ocean. I will not swim in the ocean. No, that's open water.
0: Oh my
1: water.
0: God!
1: You're
0: are you kidding me?
1: Food. You're just moving food, Pat. You're not even protected.
0: You got as high of a chance as like getting killed in a car crash as you do getting bit by a shark.
1: Yeah, I don't want to take the chance on either of them.
0: So you're not going to drive?
1: One of them, I have
0: never
1: to drive. I have to travel. I have to get around.
0: You don't have to.
1: Work.
0: I don't have
1: to
0: drive.
1: I don't have to go swimming in the ocean.
0: All right. You got a fair point there. But come on, dude. You tell me like some of my favorite moments in life being in the ocean, being in the sea with the wabobo ball, the ball that skips along the water. Me and my nephew do that for hours. But when they do overthrow me and I got to swim out like, you know, 50 feet. Because of Jaws, I as soon as I grab that ball, I book it back, man. Like, I've never swam faster in my life than swimming back. Because I always do feel like, God forbid, anything grabs my foot. But that's not going to be a reason why I would never swim in the ocean.
1: It wouldn't happen if you just went to a lake and did that. I mean, we've got Lake Michigan over here. I mean, you get waves almost just as good as the ocean on Lake Michigan. So
0: you get waves in a lake?
1: Oh, Lake Michigan? Oh, yeah. Sometimes Lake Michigan, the waves will get so bad that they'll actually come up onto Lakeshore Drive.
0: What?
1: Yes.
0: How does a lake form waves? There's no tides.
1: Well, first of all, it's the largest lake in the United States, and second of all, they have boats. I mean large like tankers and stuff are on Lake Michigan. So yeah, there's all sorts of ways. I mean, and I'm telling you, when the tide rolls in, whew. Oh yeah.
0: Okay. All right. So anyway, so you hate sharks. You won't swim in the ocean. I'm afraid of sharks, but I will swim in the ocean. Had a pet snake, but I also do not ever want to be caught having to fend for my life or fend off a snake because, yes, man, you don't know if it's venomous and the fact that it could just, like, we don't, your reaction time is not fast enough. It really isn't. And I see videos of people like seeing a snake and they just grab it by the back of the neck because that's the best part to grab it because even though it can unhinge its jaw, it can't turn its head all the way around. I'm like, dude, that people make that look easy. That snake does like, you know, it can't turn its head around, but if it turns as you're going to grab it and just gets you, man, you could die.
1: Yeah.
0: So, yeah, I don't know how a car got into this woman. I don't know how a snake got in this woman's car, let alone a 3-foot bull snake. And she found it at a bank drive-thru. But that is some messed up stuff, man. If all of a sudden and we did the first time we did three bad headlines, it was the snake in the kid's football helmet. It's the fact that they are so slithery and silent that you never would have expected a snake in either of those.

0: Next football snap you see will mean something. Opening week is next Wednesday, Patriots at Seahawks. Followed by Thursday's Niners Rams in Australia. From your home for the NFL, Westwood One Sports.
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22: Seattle Seahawks have won Super Bowl 60 in pretty dominating fashion. 29-13, they win their second Vince Lombardi trophy.
23: There's been a blank space in the Michigan trophy case will write their name, Michigan, the 2026 men's basketball national champion.
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210-840-4910, the number on the talking text line here on Whistle Blown Sports Tonight. What we're chewing on right now is this. Later today, Penn State University set to honor legendary football coach Joe Paterno with a museum inside of the stadium. Now, 15 years ago, Joe Paterno, his statue was removed from out in front of Beaver Stadium after, obviously, the disgusting findings and the investigation into the Penn State football program and Jerry Sandusky. And it was found that, you know, all this happened on Joe Paterno's watch.

0: on Sports Night. Here's Lynnell Willingham.
1: We're going to get back into the National Football League coming up here momentarily on Westwood One Sports Night. Youngest in charge, Lynnell Willingham, getting you up to 3 a.m. Eastern Time. What a show it has been, man. We're officially 1 week away from the start of the National Football League season. Massive, massive weekend coming up in college football. Clemson LSU, the game that everyone's got under the microscope. I'm eager for the matchup that we got coming up on Monday night to wrap up

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1: 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Mark Blankenbaker, Drew Diener will be along, and we've got Creighton Harley with us with James Black producing the effort. We're live at Kentucky Downs, the SueDistractedDriver.com studios, going mobile today down here, Franklin, Kentucky, Kentucky Downs. And, you know, they race seven cards, abbreviated card today because of the heat. They're going to make those other races up, you know, over this weekend. And, you know, this is a big time Labor Day weekend kicking off today, and you can make the trek down here to on 65 South to Kentucky Downs today, tomorrow, Saturday, Sunday, Monday even too, but over the holiday weekend, starting Saturday, the U.S. Open of Turf Championships, and that features a dozen stakes races, including the $3 million Nashville Derby on Saturday, and it's the second richest race in America for three-year-olds. So if you are headed down to the Ole Miss game, Louisville Ole Miss down to Nashville, going down 65. As you approach the Kentucky border, exit 2, go hit Franklin, turn left. You will run right into the Mint and Kentucky Downs, and you can come in here. General admission, tailgating, parking are free at Kentucky Downs, and you can buy upgraded seating where Creighton and I will be today. 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So Creighton, we're here. We're here at Kentucky Downs. Louisville plays Ole Miss tomorrow. We were in the sports book last
2: tomorrow.
1: Night. No, not tomorrow. Excuse me. I did the same thing that daggone Paul Rogers
2: Sunday.
1: Did.
2: Yeah, you did.
1: It's the most Fridayist feeling. You just said that. It's the most Friday. And we're not playing on Saturday. We're playing on Sunday. But college football kicks off tonight. We're here at Kentucky Downs. Last night we're in the sports book watching Reed Detmers, get no run support. At all.
2: It never gets run support.
1: No run support.
2: He's got the best CRA in baseball since the break, and he gets up one run in seven innings.
1: He's pitching an away game in L.A., you know, and so we were watching that. And, you know, here at Kentucky Downs, Johnny Sales, his wife Lisa, they were in the sports book watching their Tigers. And Johnny Sales so excited, he leaves the game in extra innings. While once the Tigers took the lead, didn't want to see if the Twins would match it, but they didn't. So he bet right. And then Louis Rabeau down there, just hanging out in the sports book.
2: Had I have to watch Louis house half a pizza.
1: I mean, he had a whole pizza. He was sharing slices, doing all the stuff. And, we're here at Kentucky Downs. My annual sunrise here at Kentucky
2: Downs.
1: On
2: the drive down here, I felt like it was football season. I felt like we were going on the road. I'm like, all right, I might just go straight to Nashville and get ready for this, you know, start tearing it down on Broadway. But this is a beautiful spot. I mean, I'm a sportsbook guy. That sportsbook's the real deal. If you need a break, if you need to stretch those legs and you have an itch to scratch Saturday morning, you want to place a bet on your drive down to the game in Nashville, I pull off here and watch an hour in football.
1: Yeah.
2: If you live bet in and settle in.
1: It's a unique betting opportunity, okay, because it's an all-turf course. It's massive. You know, like the scale of it, if you really look at it, it's very, very large oval. And the stretch is like, I don't know, triple Churchill Downs' stretch run. And Churchill has a

0: very long stretch run in North American thoroughbred racing. But it's a strange track. It's a unique track, and it definitely kind of delivers some unique and unpredictable results out there on the course. So if you want to check it out, you want to see some big-time racing, and you're just looking to see how you're going to, you know, feel your Saturday as you head down to Ole Miss. Everybody's excited to get to Nashville. I get it. But this is a great, great stopping point, and it's totally free. You don't have to commit to a ticket at all.
1: Heck yeah. Well, tonight, second installment in the Battle of the Bluegrass. Women's soccer's in Lexington taking on Kentucky. Men's soccer at home against Wright State at 8. The women's basketball team released a schedule yesterday.
0: Yep.
1: They'll have 18 home games. Headlined by UConn at home on November 15th, Sunday afternoon.
0: Oh, weird. They're playing
1: Kentucky.
0: A big-time game at home. That's weird.
1: Well, we've got Texas at home on the men's side.
0: Making a big deal about that. And I'm we got to play a good schedule, guys. And we're going to have a lot of really great ACC games at home. Like, you know, that's huge SEC challenge at home.
1: The one that throws me off on that schedule is playing Baylor in Indianapolis in February as a neutral site game.
0: Yeah, because we went down and played in Fort Worth.
1: In front of dozens.
0: It's probably about the same amount of distance from Waco to – Waco to Fort Worth is probably the same amount of distance as Indiana or, like, Indianapolis. So they're probably just like, no, well, you made us go to Fort Worth, so you're going to have to go to
1: Indy. I think we'll have a much better turnout up there this year.
0: Oh, well, yeah. I mean, I would hope so. I mean, when we play them in February, we should be – or it's January. It was February last year. When we play them in January, we should be on our way, you know, really good. And I'm excited to see the full slate, the game dates, see what's going on and whatnot. So, yeah, so things get started. College football today.
1: Well,
0: like in earnest, like Saturday, week zero is cool and everything, but this starts a very long weekend. And for the next several days, you're not going to be able to turn. If you want to watch football at night when you get home, you're going to be able to do that for a long time.
1: Tell me who fires you up for tonight. Anything catch your eye on that slate?
0: I mean,
1: besides Colorado, Georgia Tech, obviously, it's your 8 o'clock ESPN.
0: That's the one. I mean, that really is the one that is interesting, and really, I expect Georgia Tech to win that game and cover the spread. Obviously, they're going to have Fernando Mendoza's brother is starting at quarterback there at Georgia Tech, I think. And I don't know enough about Colorado, but after seeing their strength coach talk and seeing, what's happened to them in the portal, I don't expect out of Colorado, I'll be honest. And so, and can Brent Key... can he replace, a Hayes King and a Haynes King and with Mendoza and keep it rolling down there? Georgia Tech's played a really tough brand of football, but the NIL era, the revenue share era, like things are going to be changing up. And, like, how that goes, I think, is going to be really interesting.
1: Well,
0: what about you?
1: You'll be scouting. Well, what catches my eye is how bad the matchups are tonight. You've got all these games, and there's only one game with a spread of single digits. The next closest spread's 18.5 on the game.
0: What's
1: and
0: that?
1: It's Buffalo over Albany.
0: It's that way the whole week.
1: So
0: the whole week is.
1: It's going to be great to have football back, to be able to flip back and forth, have your quad box going. But at the same time, you're just in it for sicko action. Akron and Wake Forest at 7. I know you've touted that Wake Forest is the Braun blunder already about 20 times.
0: Well, no. I mean, I think that it's up in the air. They meet the profile of the program. When they're good, you don't see them coming. Last year's Virginia. When we were in the parking lot for that Virginia game, nobody had losing to Virginia on their mind.
1: No, they didn't.
0: Because they were like, it's Virginia football.
1: It's a home game.
0: Who cares? It's a home game. And it turns out, early in September, we didn't know how good Virginia is. And they ended up going to play in the ACC championship game, lost to Duke, but they had a really successful season, and they look like they might have picked up where they left off. But, like, Wake Forest could be that team. Could be Pitt. Could be – I mean, I don't think it'll be
1: Georgia
0: NC State.
1: Tech.
0: Could be Georgia Tech. That meets the profile of the team that sometimes pops
1: I'm
0: up, and they're better than you think they're going to be.
1: I'd say I'm not too worried about that at all right now. I think, as they say, hope springs eternal. We got pink skies rising in the background.
0: I like that.
1: A beautiful sunrise. I know you're a sunrise guy.
0: Would you call this an elite sunset? I don't think we can call it yet, but it definitely has an early marker of an elite sunset. I don't think
1: sunrise.
0: We can. Sorry.

0: was listening yesterday.
1: Just north of Manual High School.
0: Okay.
1: I don't exactly have the address, but I saw the fire coming out, and I saw Manual in the background of the fire. And I was like, wow, that's a pretty big fire and a pretty big fire response. So does it smell like smoke down there?
0: No, it does not. And, you know, when I guess the power went out here, and I'm like, that could have nothing to do with the fire. I mean, this building could lose power at any temperature.
1: But they blamed it on the fire.
0: Yeah, I'm sure they did. I mean, be my guess, but yeah.
2: Well, ESPN Mobile, we did not start the fire.
0: That's right. Yeah, I'm hearing an echo though. I don't think it's anything you're doing, James. I don't know if you guys are your headsets on really loud by any chance. Was there something in the background? You know me, Princess and the Pea. But yeah, I finally figured out what lets me know that it's football season.
1: What's that?
0: When Dr. Ted submits a question to Jeff Brom at Roosters.
1: Dr. Ted's question.
0: That doesn't matter what the question is. So Dr. Ted submits a question to Jeff Brom. It's football season.
1: I love that.
2: You get the text, Dr. Ted was wondering, and it's the quotes, Paul Rogers.
1: Dr. Ted was
2: wondering. He was wondering.
0: He's always wondering. Yes, he's wondering.
2: How about the massive shout-out from Paul Rogers yesterday? He confirmed this is the 40th year of the coaching show. And it started in 86 at WW Cousins.
0: Like, a throwback.
2: Blake just, you know, took them through the rinser the other day, didn't you?
1: No, I love WW Cousins.
2: Someone did.
1: I love WW Cousins.
2: I like them on the air. I like WW
0: Cousins.
1: Sephora was like, and WW Cousins hasn't changed since that time.
0: No, they haven't. They've duct tape maybe, but that's it, I think.
1: And in my opinion, it's perfect. Don't change a thing. So you don't repaint the Mona Lisa. Okay,
0: yeah.
1: It's absolutely perfect. I don't know why they haven't franchised them out. Why they're not all these kids eat freeze on Tuesdays, guys. You know.
0: Oh but, yeah, Mr. Bargain Hunter there. Yeah.
2: I put salad on your burger at the condiment bar. There. Make a whole meal out of it.
1: Yeah, but no, and the Brahms confirmed that they were kind of at those first shows.
0: Doesn't surprise. I remember like when it started. Like Cousins was the place to be back then. It was like. Whoa, they have hamburgers and you can put whatever you want on it. It's like,
1: isn't that amazing?
0: What a concept. You know, it's nuts, man. Oh,
1: and
0: man.
1: And they're really good. You know, the seasoning on those like fries, I don't know. It's just an elite place. I've always been a big fan of WW Cousins.
0: I mean, I know it's an elite place.
1: It's an elite Americana burger joint. Let's not deify them.
0: I mean, it's good. It's nice.
1: It's
0: place.
1: A deity era. I mean, yeah. I think. I mean,
0: it's
1: I
0: a miracle it's... that you can hang around that long in a restaurant business.
1: And being a budget place too.
0: Right.
1: You know, it's not like it's been. It's not like it's expensive. You know, like so you can go in there and have fun. So I'm a big fan of WW Cousins. Don't eat there as often as I'd like to, but
2: I always mess with them when I go there because they yell out your name when your order's ready.
0: Mm-hmm.
2: I don't know if they still do. So I'd say my name is Buck Underwood because they'd yell out your first name and the first letter of your last name.
0: Buck.
2: So that was always fun.
0: Buck Underwood.
2: Buck you.
0: That's great.
2: They would yell out on the loudspeaker, so it always struck.
0: But it's just amazing how much more, like, the personality you get of Jeff Brom on those shows and insight into the team than you do at the sterile press conferences. You know?
1: Yeah. Paul does a really nice job. I think he's comfortable with it, too. It's a totally different environment.
0: Totally different environment. You put the headset on instead of standing up in front of a podium like you're preaching to your choir there. And,
1: right.
0: You know, there's a number of things that we'll be able to play from it. But it was just good. And we'll replay the entire show today right at 2 o'clock on 93.9 The Ville. So you'll get a chance to hear that again. But, yeah, that lets me know finally that it's football season.
1: Definitely. I mean, Dr. Ted asking questions.
0: Damn right.
1: And I loved Paul, like, getting the Georgia response where
0: that's what I wanted to play first.
1: Yes. I love that.
0: That is number two on here. And I he got the response. I kind of wish he'd gotten out of the way out of part of it because I think Jeff was kind of dying to say more. But this is how this whole little game against little old Ole Miss came about. Is what people want to
3: see that players want to play in it. So we were able, I think Ole Miss, they played the first game of their Wake Forest series.
4: How did this game come about exactly?
0: Oh, yeah, here you start.
3: Well, that's a good question. I don't know if we've ever really talked about that. Believe it or not, and some people may say I'm not real smart, but we had Charlotte. So Charlotte was the team we were supposed to play. We had been trying.

0: trying to add Ole Miss for a few years. We've been trying to add Tennessee at one point. We've been trying to add some tough power four opponents too.
1: Was it Georgia on their way?
0: I take it back. We had Georgia this year and last year on our schedule, and I'm supposed to say that
1: it was they're afraid of you. Come on.
0: Well, I'm supposed to say it was a mutual agreement, but I think this is what college football is all about: is playing tough competition, and fans want to see that, players want to play in it. So we were able. I think Ole Miss, they played the first game of their Wake Forest series, and Wake Forest dropped the second one. So they were stuck. So we were able to get in this game, it's something we added. So now it gives us 11 Power 4 opponents. So I think we're only one of five teams in the country that do that. But it's just one of those games that you dream about playing in, and you hope that you come ready to go and you put your best foot forward, but it'll be a lot of fun.
2: So did we know that it was Wake dropping them that got this game?
3: Well, that I think is a little mixed up.
2: He's also was misspeaking a little bit there. He said we had Georgia, Ole Miss, and last
3: right,
2: year it was going to be
3: right.
2: I think
3: and it's easy to do this because of the years and you got 100 players coming on your
2: yeah.
3: But what happened was 2 years back Wake hosted Ole Miss. Mm-hmm. Last year Louisville was trying to get into that series that Wake Forest canceled.
2: Right.
3: And it ended up being Washington State in Oxford.
2: And I remember Jeff came on the air when I was at that disgraceful hotel at the Radisson in Miami that you did
3: that
2: not like.
3: That disgraceful hotel when that you were at. Yes,
4: sir. Yeah,
3: right.
2: Yeah, but he went off on that at
3: right.
2: that time. I mean,
3: yes.
2: You could tell he wanted to talk about that.
3: Well, because he thought he had the game with Ole Miss. And,
2: are you
3: and
2: out of breath? Are you okay? You feel like you're huffing and puffing.
3: It's hot, man. I don't know.
2: Okay.
3: But sorry.
2: Sure.
3: It's very hot and steamy. So yeah. Sorry about that. But no, he wanted to play that Ole Miss and that Ole Miss game, and they couldn't get it done, and it didn't happen.
2: Mm-hmm.
3: As a result of that, he got a little ticked because they also, when Tennessee dropped Nebraska,
2: yeah.
3: He went after the Tennessee series, and we didn't get that one
2: and
3: either.
2: And he had plenty of connections at Tennessee. Mm-hmm. That, the Lampley family in particular, that thought that they would be able to get that game. And then Tennessee basically kind of ghosted him, as I understand the story. And then Georgia just assumed that when we went to 9 conference games, they called up like, hey, y'all want to just go ahead and cancel this thing? We're like, no.
3: Absolutely not. We want to play.
2: No.
3: We want to play.
2: And so then they had to say it was mutually, as he put it there, which, that was a load of crap. Especially when Georgia released their statement before Louisville did. Nice joint effort.
3: I've talked to people over at U of L, can confirm that Georgia jumped the gun on their release.
2: Oh, really? You think?
3: Yeah.
2: Boy, that's in-depth reporting. I don't know how you got to the bottom of that. Furious that day. Like, what the hell? That tells you it wasn't mutual when they decided to go ahead and do it. But they just thought they'd call up, oh, you guys went out, right?
3: Yeah.
2: What?
3: No, we don't want out. It's not
2: mutual. How would you want out?
3: You were out of it. And by the way, the league, the SEC,
2: yes.
3: helped, bridge the gap between Louisville and Ole Miss. I mean,
2: yeah.
3: And props to Ole Miss for playing us this time, but you can tell that he's a little perturbed that, he doesn't get a home game, because now we're only playing 6 home games in Cardinal Stadium, and when this is our 7th home game, but now it's a neutral site game. And it's fun. It's going to be great.
2: James, check Jeff Brohm Ole Miss in the drop box, because I want to go back to he called him out, remember? Do you
3: yes.
2: remember that when I was at that disgraceful Radisson that you wouldn't be caught dead in?
3: I can't believe you stayed at a Radisson
2: Beach,
3: hotel.
2: Which was just a fine hotel to me, it seemed like,
4: Just happy to have a bed to sleep in.
2: Yeah, yeah. No, I have no problem with it. Mr. Meats and Cheeses here is just pissed on the Radisson.
3: Well,
2: sorry, kids. I didn't mean to say that.
3: As we are waiting on James to find that sound, you should know a couple things. First of all, there is a lineup of Gatorade here. Okay, Creighton Harley had the choice between red, yellow, and blue Gatorade.
2: I know which one he didn't drink.
3: And he chose the blue Gatorade.
2: What?
3: He chose the blue Gatorade on game day. He went blue Gatorade, red right next to it. Not hidden, not a hidden red.
2: Creighton, you want to explain yourself?
4: Gets me going in the morning. I'm just ready for an aggressive release of it later.
2: But blue? I mean, you shun things blue.
4: It's a taste thing for
2: okay.
4: me.
2: All right. It does
4: yeah,
2: taste better.
4: It's a bad look. It
2: definitely tastes better.
4: That's definitely a bad look on my part.
3: I mean, I like the colorless. It's almost like a white.
2: Yeah, I mean the blue.
4: Yeah, you got a right koozie.
2: The blue tastes better, but I mean, it's okay to do that too. It doesn't make you a bad fan.
3: You know? I mean, I don't know. I mean, Johnny Sales has been accused of some pretty wretched things by Creighton Harley and others, you know, in or around our university.
2: What?
3: And then he's drinking blue Gatorade.
2: Johnny
3: I don't
2: Sales,
3: know
2: what was he catching strays?
3: Johnny Sales catches strays every time he sees Creighton. He can't walk into the building without
4: he's
3: a
4: Grover Sales
3: big,
4: to me.
3: Big, yeah, he's like, he's not Johnny Sales, he's Grover Sales. He's impersonating police, you know, showing up on the Kentucky bench, you know, acting like he's a cop and, you know, getting cited for it.
2: Johnny Sales?
3: Yeah, Creighton Harley goes after Johnny Sales all the time. He's one of the biggest Louisville fans I know. So,
2: well, I thought Creighton was honored to be in the same building.
4: Well, come to find out, he's the one that brought Pratt and Issel into the ESPN Louisville studios.
3: Which is a great decision.
4: That's too much blue in one building.
2: Did the text line form Creighton? Was it like weird science and the text line just took all the craziness of the crazy Louisville fans, hooked it up to the rocket ship, found the hot British girl, and then all of a sudden, boom, Creighton was formed.
4: I was going blank last night. I used to listen to y'all when I was walking up from the casino to my room.
2: Imagine.
4: I'd flip y'all in, and I would hit the text line, talk sports, and then go to bed.
2: Oh, I'm sure there are other vile things.
3: Creighton was not formed in the womb.
2: I think it was
3: in the
2: AI.
3: Louisville.
2: AI said, how do we make the craziest Louisville fan? I know. We'll find the text line at 93.9. Any little slight that can be perceived, we'll put that together, bundle it up, and the only flaw and glitch in the system was the Gatorade. We just found the flaw in the system. We found the loophole. But that they went, have you ever seen the movie Weird Science? That's what happened. They got all together. They put the bras on their head. And the next thing you know, you've got the perfect Louisville personification of the text line. And there he is, Creighton Harley.
3: There he is right there.
2: Yeah.
3: So welcome.
4: It's an honor to be here.
3: Yeah. So Johnny Sales, he catches strays because Issel and Pratt, who we love. We love Issel and Pratt. Yeah. It was an awesome.
4: Oh, I told
3: it was awesome.
4: I'm like, I definitely would have gotten along with those guys.
3: And so once you've done that,
2: I would have killed to see you and Issel go back and forth.
3: Oh, my God. I told him it was the best 90 seconds of the
2: day. Yes, it was. I would, man, that's a miss. He would give, that would have been just great.
3: It really
2: would. It would have been just great.
3: Pratt and Issel just giving Creighton the business. I would have not been a target.
2: Like no, they you're taking far less strays.
3: Yeah, they would have just gone directly to Creighton. It would have been amazing.
2: Yeah.
4: We wake up at 5:30 here this morning, and he looks at me. He goes, man, it feels good to sleep in and get an extra hour and a half of sleep.
2: There's something odd about the sense that we wake up and he looks at me. I mean, it's just an odd.
4: Yeah.
2: It's a creepy. Don't utter that the rest of the day. Yeah, yeah.
4: He rolled over and I could smell his morning breath.
3: You did not smell my morning breath. We were not in the same room. We were in the same room, but we were not in the same bed. We had two beds in the room.
2: No
3: man bed. We did our thing. It was
4: actually
3: great.
4: Beautiful accommodations here. You get in, get your cookies or waters, and your plush horses with race day.
2: Yeah.
3: Yeah, they did. We did have a nice little plush horse.
2: So, what are they doing about the heat today? There was a talk there'd be less races, or any word yet?
3: They are doing an abbreviated card, and they're moving the card up. So instead of first post at 1:55, the first post today Eastern, the first post will be at 11 a.m. Eastern. So they're going to get going really quick. And
2: your gambling going before lunch. I like that.
3: Right. And instead of an 11-race card, they're only going to have 7 races. But the first race out here in Kentucky
2: Downs. Worth $1 billion apiece?
3: $170,000 maiden special weight.
2: It's just unbelievable.
3: $170,000 maiden special weight out here. And, you know, it's a full field. You know, they've got 12.
2: Oh, yeah. When you put $175,000 up for a horse that won a race, by God, it's amazing the interest you'll draw.
3: Right. And then allowance optional claiming, race 3, $190,000. $190,000. You know, that's like Monmouth, like, other than the Haskell, like their biggest race of the year.
2: Yeah.
3: You know, that's the big Mountaineer Park, like it's the whole card. So you've got, you know, some really great races. And then Saturday, the Nashville Derby, the second richest race in North America for 3-year-olds, $3 million Nashville Derby. You can stop on your way down and check it out.
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2: I can't. It's good stuff, man. Well, we'll continue along. We have to get into Jared being the biggest star in America yesterday a little bit. Listen to him on Levitard. And listen to them talk about him afterwards was hysterical, too.
3: He was everywhere.
2: Yeah. It was. And I love that you said the article with the guys from the Tennessean said it was their most clicked on article.
3: That's right. Yeah, Paul Kowarski.
2: Kowarski. He's been a columnist there, I think, for a long time.
3: Yeah, he says Titans Twitter isn't exactly honest with itself. A whole bunch of people telling me they don't care about the Jared Stillman story. Meanwhile, it's the most read thing of the entire offseason preseason. So not Robert Saleh, not anything to do with the defense or Simmons or whatever. No. Jared Stillman is the most read thing in Titans media that they've written this year in the preseason. And this is a highly read part of the year for football. The preseason is one of the biggest, you know, read things out there because everybody wants to know what the team's going to look like.
2: Yeah.
3: And, so Titans.
2: I called Walls about this yesterday, and he answered on a plane in Berlin.
3: Oh!
2: So he had been keeping up a little bit. So I sent him that, and then I guess he was telling me, like, what's the name of their Turkish player?
4: Alif Istanbul.
2: She's going to make their national team.
3: She did make it.
2: Yeah.
3: They announced it yesterday.
2: I guess they were on the verge of it. But he said it like this is a big deal. Like, you know, this is because she might be the youngest player on the team. But, like, he was, you know, over the moon. He was like, you got to let people know what a big deal this is.
3: Yeah.
4: So she was one of 12 players selected to the Turkish national team. She's the only active ACC player selected to a qualifying team and just one of 5 active college players across the board to be selected. And it's only the second time in just every calendar year she's been selected. Well, she's been selected to the national team twice now.
2: It's pretty amazing.
4: So, yeah.
2: I was just – he answered, he's like, hello. And I'm like, what's going on? I'm on a plane in Berlin. I was like, we have to discuss Jared being the biggest star in America. And then I said, the Titans have done the impossible. They made Jared sympathetic.
3: Yeah, they really have. What did he say to that?
2: Yeah, he was like, but he hadn't – he knew that a little bit of it. I said, oh, it's gotten – I was like, it's totally changed around now. He's doing, like, all these shows. So I sent him the clip from Levitard and something with the Yahoo show and all that. And then I called Jared, and then he called me at the only time I could not answer, which was my fantasy football draft I was at, and I was drafting using my phone.
3: Oh, no.
2: So there's no way I could have answered, you know.
3: Yeah, but no, he did Levitard, he did another show, it was like a studio show,
2: Yahoo.
3: On ESPN, he did one on Yahoo, and a lot of stories about it, and the Titans is getting drubbed. You know, the only way the Titans can win this now is to, you know, make the playoffs and shut Jared up. You know, that's about the only thing they can do. If Cam Ward turns out to be awesome, that would be bad for Jared at this point,
2: yeah.
3: But I don't know that's going to happen, so we'll see how it kind of shakes out.
2: Doesn't feel like that.
3: Is he coming to the Louisville game, the Louisville-Ole Miss game?
2: He lives there, so that's a great question. I don't know.
3: Is he allowed inside Nissan Stadium?
4: Another good question. He's allowed at the Cardinals Red Warriors tailgate.
2: Okay. How about that? Look at that.
3: What, you're letting Jared into the tailgate?
4: All of Card Nation's loud while you're over there.
3: Oh, that's right. You hugged it out.
4: Wearing your powder blue, listening to Chris Beard.
3: I'm not wearing my powder blue. I'm not going to go to the meet and greet. Yeah, I love Keaton and his whole family.
4: You're ripping shots with Marshall Henderson outside Bridgestone.
2: You spoke of the Cardinal Road Warrior, Creighton, and he's on the line.
4: He's driving up right now.
2: He's on the line. Good morning.
5: Good morning, guys. Good morning. Yeah, I've been driving for about 6.5 hours already today.
2: And for people that don't know, you live in Fort Lauderdale area. Is that about right?
5: Yeah, that's right. Yeah. That's right. I hit the road about 1 a.m. this morning, yes.
2: And the man's a pilot.
5: Yeah.
2: And drives.
5: That's right.
3: So where are you around? Jacksonville right now, Road Warrior? Is that where we are?
5: Oh, no, man. I'm in Georgia already. I'm about an hour south of Macon. Yeah, I'm making good time. I should be in Nashville around lunchtime, 12:30.
3: Wow.
2: Look at that.
5: Doing good.
3: You just roll up here to the Mint, Kentucky Downs, and hang out with Creighton and me, and we'll watch a couple races if you want to double back.
2: Keep going north. That's the most Blankenbaker thing ever. Come see me north of Nashville by an hour.
3: Right? Well, I'm not coming down until Saturday.
2: That is, yeah, well, you know, you can come kiss the ring of Blankenbaker.
3: If you'd like to kiss the ring,
2: oh,
3: Eric, come on over.
2: Oh, my God. Yeah, keep coming north.
5: I would, but I've got to scout out at a tailgate location because everybody wants to know where we're setting up, and I haven't figured it out yet.
2: Yeah, you don't need an excuse to say no to that. It's okay. We'll back you. We'll back you totally.
4: Eric, I see you got a Denali for this trip.
5: I know. I'm riding in style, right?
4: What are you getting, 3 miles to the gallon with that thing? Loaded down 3,000 pounds?
5: 18.6 is what it says right now.
4: Oh, yeah, that's the Prius of SUVs, baby.
5: That's right. That's right.
2: Prius, that's great.
5: Football season got real for me when I picked this car up. And then also, for me, listening to Paul Rogers talking to you guys yesterday or Tuesday on the radio, and I got goosebumps. I was like, oh, my God, the voice of Cardinal football. That's when it got real for me.
2: Yeah,
3: I guarantee it. Well, I guess the next spot will be Raleigh, North Carolina, because our next road game is in October.
2: Oh, you know? Wait, is that right?
4: So, Drew, you ready for this one? He'll have the honor of driving from Fort Lauderdale to Syracuse this year.
2: That's just not humane.
3: Just leave
2: the
3: Denali
2: in
3: Nashville.
2: You don't have to do
3: Creighton,
2: that, you know.
3: Creighton will store it, and then you can fly to Louisville and then drive the rest of the
2: way. How far is the drive from Fort Lauderdale to Syracuse?
5: I'm driving right now, so I'll let you guys figure that out. Oh,
2: yeah.
5: Far.
2: Yeah.
5: I'm not doing that one in one shot. I'm staying somewhere. Yeah.
2: And there's no chance you're going to fly.
5: I can't. I mean,
3: it's got all
5: the
3: stuff.
5: Twitter post yesterday, all this stuff would never. It cost me $1 million to check all this stuff on an airline.
2: It's 20 and a half hours. 20.
5: That's about right.
2: In 1.5
5: hours. Well, that's like 10 hours a day, 2 days in a row, you know, whatever.
2: That's not humane.
5: Not bad.
2: Yeah.
4: Well, you
2: just
4: listen to Titanic on the sound for 7 hours or 7 times straight.
5: There you go. I can do that.
3: What's funny is I put it into Google, and it's glitching right now, and I don't know why, but it's glitching. It says driving not available from Fort Lauderdale to New York, to Syracuse, New York. And I'm like, pretty sure you can drive it, but for whatever reason, it's not giving me. It says driving not available. Like, no. Even Google says no to that.
4: Well, Eric, you think we'll have a location by tonight or tomorrow for everyone to find out?
5: I absolutely do. I'm going to work on that today and figure it out.
4: Awesome. You want to go over real quick your rules of the tailgate?
5: Yeah, my rules of the tailgate is anybody that's a good time is welcome to come. And they could be wearing Louisville colors. If they choose for some reason to wear Ole Miss colors, they could do that too and come party with us. That's fine as long as they're cool and friendly. This year, please BYOB and kind of bring your own food.
2: Don't be empty-handed Tantan. Yeah,
3: that's right.
2: Right.
5: Yeah, don't do that. I did get some new speakers this year. They're better than before. I've got 2 televisions will be set up. I'll be watching the Wisconsin game. At the same time, I'm watching the U of L game from the tailgate because I don't go into the game. And there will be a post-game tailgate, even if it's 11:30 at night. So feel free to party during the day and then after the game as well.
2: So hopefully it won't shut you down like they did in Miami moments after the game, it seemed like. You know, sons of.
5: That's why I got to find the right spot. You know, I'm going to look for a place that has great parking, not too far from the stadium, and hopefully has porta-pots available.
2: Yeah, well,
5: that's my goal.
2: Well, drive safely and good luck.
5: Thank you. Appreciate it.
2: I appreciate it. By the way,
5: guys, on Sunday.
2: Yeah,
3: yes, sir.
2: Absolutely.
3: We look forward to it.
2: So it's 20 and a half hours to Syracuse.
3: Yeah.
2: From Louisville to Albuquerque, it's 19 hours.
3: God, it's like driving Louisville to Albuquerque.
2: Yeah, no, an hour and a half past Albuquerque. So get to Albuquerque, you still got an hour and a half left.
3: God, that's a long time.
2: That's forever, man.
3: That is forever.
4: It's worth it, though, for Jeff Brom and the boys. We drive to the
2: they
4: moon
2: sell
4: to watch this Berea College.
2: This man's a pilot. I don't understand it.
3: I feel like we need to drop this trailer in Louisville and then, like, just, like, you drive it to Syracuse and then you link up together with them or something.
4: It's always good to hear from Eric. I mean, we're anticipating several hundred people at the tailgate, and I'll have that all posted up tonight or tomorrow.
2: All right. We'll get to a break here. We'll continue along. They are down at Kentucky Downs. Why don't you guys tell us about Kentucky Downs and take us to break?
3: Yeah, you know, here in the remote SueDistractedDriver.com studios. Yeah, we're here at Kentucky Downs where they're going to continue their September meet, and it's the richest meet in America. And, you know, this weekend they're going to have the U.S. Open of Turf Championships, and they feature a dozen stakes races, including the $3 million Nashville Derby on Saturday. And that's the second richest race in America for three-year-olds, behind only the Kentucky Derby. Saturday's cards also features four more races with values up to $1.5 million or more. And reserve seats are on sale, thementkentuckydowns.com. General admission, tailgating, and parking are free. 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Maybe we'll hang out by the pool. Maybe we'll come in here and eat some of their great foods or enjoy some of their delicious beverages that they have here on a hot day. 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It's going to be a heck of a time over here, Kentucky Downs. 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
1: 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Touchdown!
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6: Hey, we got plenty coming up. We're looking forward to the game on Saturday, on Sunday, I should say.
7: Paul Rogers did that too yesterday.
6: Yeah. Yeah, I mean, it's pretty natural to go. Got game Saturday. No,
7: right,
6: got game
7: right.
6: Sunday. Somebody asked if they'd ever played a Sunday night game. Was none of the Kentucky game, I don't think it was.
8: 20 years ago today, we beat Kentucky 59-28
6: okay.
8: on Sunday night.
6: Okay.
7: Apparently, Rocco was listening to the coach show last night and sent over seven games that they've played.
8: There's been a bunch of Sunday night. Yeah. With the Kentucky series, yeah. A bunch of
6: yeah.
8: them.
6: Yeah. SID Emeritus. Emeritus Rocco.
7: Yeah.
6: Oh, man, that's great.
7: I think it was seven or six or something like that. But, yes, they've played Sunday night games before. I can't remember our record. But if we play Kentucky.
6: The Michael Bush game, was that?
8: That was 20 years ago today.
6: Yeah, okay, that was the night game. Yeah,
8: it was
6: yeah.
7: What a first half that was.
8: Yes.
6: Yeah.
7: That first half was unbelievable. And then, honestly.
6: It had to be one of the more enjoyable first halves. For Louisville fans ever.
7: Well, in that era, there were a lot of very enjoyable first halves.
6: Yeah.
7: You know?
6: But like playing Kentucky, though,
7: yeah.
6: You know, living up to the hype, all of it.
8: You don't get nervous for the Kentucky game. You're confident you're going to go kick their teeth in. That's what we love about Bobby.
7: Yeah, so it was 31-14 at halftime of that game. And Michael Bush, almost entirely in the first half, 17 carries for 128 and three touchdowns before he broke his leg on his 17th carry. So and so it went from like all this hype, all this emotion, we're kicking the hell out of Kentucky to really at that point not an enjoyable Kentucky win because Bush broke his leg. You know,
6: yeah.
7: It's like the least enjoyable win over
6: yeah.
7: Kentucky ever.
6: Yeah. Sorry, I got to sneeze. Keep going.
7: Man, yeah, I mean, that was the
8: Salzman posted a picture
7: yeah.
8: of the cover of the Courier.
7: And
8: that
7: that's
8: day.
7: And that's the headline, actually, of the Courier the next morning was Bush injury Mars Cards win.
6: Yeah.
7: And it's like, it's not Louisville beats Kentucky in the Governor's Cup or wins this many in a row over Kentucky, whatever it was. It was Bush injury Mars Cards
8: yeah.
7: win.
8: Mm-hmm. It's and Doc it's, Shea with an air cast out there on Michael Bush's
7: right.
8: address.
7: So,
6: yeah.
7: You know,
6: is LSU getting kicked out of the SEC today?
7: I doubt it, but
6: I
7: think
6: they're serious. I mean, I think Kiffin is going to ultimately not play these guys because the risk reward on it is just stupid. I mean,
7: yeah.
6: I mean, it's just do you need a tight end that bad? You know,
7: no, they have good tight ends and they have all sorts of other stuff.
6: They got some infighting in the SEC. I mean, this isn't like you know the you must love this. Commissioner Sankey's usually like Lord and Czar, and you got now the Georgia AD like, yeah, hell with him, kick him out.
7: Yeah, no, I think that's where a lot of the membership is with LSU. I think they're really tired of kind of looking for every single angle, and it's not like looking for an angle is sort of like SEC tradition here, and LSU, and it's just gone a little too far.
6: Yeah, and, yeah, it seems like, okay, these are, and Jeff said it last night, you know, nobody likes the rules. You know, and what's going on, but that's what's going on. But it seems like they're at next level with this.
7: Yeah.
6: But hey, you're all about my moral compass is set to win. I don't. Can you really take fault with this?
7: No, but when the league says, "Hey, if you do this, we're going to kick you out," that's where you, that's where the yeah. line is. You know, that's where the line is. You can't sacrifice yourself for players. If the league's not going to do anything about it, and everybody's going to do it, then sure. You know, like, yeah, you know, like, message received. If you don't want me to do this, we won't do it. But I'm also not going to play against, you know, that type of thing. So if you tell me that I can't take these guys and George is not going to take them, well, then I'm okay with that. You know, because I don't have to play against these guys. The problem is like, if they're going to be available, and if I'm Lane Kiffin or Jeff Brohm or anybody, if they're going to be available, I'm sorry, I'm not going to get beat by them.
6: Right, not going to get beat by, but also just to spit in the face of them saying, if you play them, we're going to do dot, dot, dot, and they go, okay, we're just going to sue you. No, you didn't seem to understand what I just said to you.
7: Right.
6: If you play these guys, we're going to try to kick you out of the league.
7: And there's a court battle today in Baton Rouge.
6: Yeah, I guess. I mean, are all the battles today?
7: No, I think the Baton Rouge one is kind of set for today, which involves most of the LSU guys, potential LSU guys. And so if they lose, they're out for Saturday. And if they win, Lane Kiffin has to decide if he wants to play chicken with Greg Sankey.
6: Yeah, so, and the rest of the SEC membership.
7: Right. And, you know, if they decide to kick him out, I mean, what's the value of LSU to the rest of the league? Or does, you know, you have to ask yourself that question. LSU would be a great piece to add, but they are – they are an agitator, mm-hmm. you know, and you got Will Wade in there who's basically counting on building his entire team through court rulings. So, I mean, you know, it's a weird thing. It's got to be very frustrating for anybody who has to compete against them on a regular basis. But this is what Lane Kiffin does, man. He agitates you. This is what Will Wade.
6: Yeah, this seems like just an extra level though. And so we'll see how this goes, but it does seem like, okay, this is D-Day, right? This is the day that
7: it's a big day.
6: Yeah.
7: Big day.
6: I love what the Wetzel's thought on it. Wetzel was like, what if you were that? There's going to be all these cameras there, you know, and everybody's covering. He's like, what if you're the guy that just got, like, a, you know, a public intoxication? You just wanted to show up and, you know, pay your fine. And, you know, all these cameras are there, and you're in the background shot of everything. And you know, that you're just wandering in and going, what the hell is this?
7: That's pretty – yeah, get me out of that courtroom.
6: They got him for, like, a public urination or something. And he's, like, going, oh, God, why is so many people here?
8: Well, that's what – we got Seth Trimble added to the Wells versus NCAA case yesterday.
7: That's true.
8: So that gets him eligible for the time being while all the NCAA still tries to appeal everything.
7: You know, on the basketball front, I think Congress has the ability to like write a law that basically says the NCAA can enforce those rules. And if that happens, the Seth Trimble thing goes away for Louisville, like, and for everybody in the 5-for-5. But for football, this is sort of an immediate thing. Like, so, Jabari Mack and Caleb Perry could play
6: weekend
7: for Louisville. Like, we could have one on the field.
8: So here's my question. James, I think you've got it queued up. Brohm talked about it last night, our fifth-year guys.
6: Yeah.
8: Jabari Mack's eligible. Caleb Perry's not.
7: Right.
8: Caleb Perry, I'm questioning why they didn't throw him in with Seth Trimble for the temporary restraining order that would have made him eligible yesterday.
7: Yesterday, yeah.
8: And it's sound number 10, Brohm talking about it, but he doesn't get into it.
6: Let's hear it.
9: Several people have brought this up, and I don't know really what the concise answer is, but BB in particular, can you please explain the eligibility rules to us? I don't know if anybody can explain it to anybody, but what is still in limbo? Is it set yet, or are there still more court cases to come?
10: Well, it changes every day. You know, for us, we had 2 fifth-year players come back once the 5-for-5 rule passed. One, Jabari Mack, a corner. One, Caleb Perry, a linebacker. Right now, Jabari Mack is eligible and able to play in the game. Right now, Caleb Perry is still not eligible. So there's things you have to do and apply for and to join cases that are ongoing, that are trying to grant injunctions, all those things, and they're happening all over the place. Do I love all that stuff? No. That's not good for the game. But the 5-for-5, I understand that, you know, now that the red shirt rule has come into play. So, you know, guys that have played in the NFL and come back, no, I'm not a big fan of that. But ones that haven't and didn't get an opportunity.
6: So, was there more? I guess that, yeah, I mean, you can tell, I don't like it. I'll do it if you make me. And I do love how Creighton has now become Creighton Dellinger.
7: How do you like that?
6: I mean, yeah, Andy really got to you, didn't he?
8: Yeah, well, it was a good wake-up call, actually, because we should be in tune with all this stuff.
7: But I walked into the studio yesterday, Drew, and I, you know, I hung out at Wildwood for about an hour after doing mm-hmm. some work, but I walked in, and Andy was berating Creighton for not having a story up on SI.
6: Yeah.
7: And I was like, I don't even need to do anything. Andy's just doing that work. Yeah, where's the Seth Triple TRO? I didn't need to say a word. Andy had already handled it, so I guess we got him. He's like –
6: good.
7: Like he's like main
8: shadow editor.
7: Shadow editor. Yeah, shadow editor of SI.com. Yeah,
8: I mean, Andy came in, but it was GCRT. It was great courtroom talk. We were breaking it down. I mean, there's names entering this. There was a name that was entered into it yesterday for the temporary restraining order.
7: Yeah.
8: Emmanuel Okorafor, one of Rummage's NBA, you know, prophecies. Mm-hmm. And I'm like, oh, my heavens. He's still kicking around?
7: Man, the Okorafor guy. He is?
8: Yeah, he got entered to get another year of eligibility.
6: Who is remind me again?
7: Okorafor. That was the kid from NBA Africa that mm-hmm. Kenny Payne picked up. And remember, he had great energy.
6: Oh, yeah. That team sucks so bad. We're like, oh, yeah, the guy's trying hard.
7: That guy's playing
8: remind
7: hard.
8: Remind me of that high one star that we were going after again.
7: Yeah. Danilo. future transfer-ish.
6: Yeah.
8: He's up at Wisconsin, Milwaukee now.
7: Yeah. He's up there with Jerry Smith and Gottlieb.
6: Mm-hmm.
8: That'd be Green Bay, but yeah.
7: So lots of names, lots of things, and really, like I don't think people really want to read about the courtroom movement, but they want to know.
6: There are some.
7: Is he possible that he can play? Mm-hmm. You know, yes, Seth Trimble is. Wow, we could get Seth Trimble. That's great. Let me know.
6: Yeah.
7: When he can play or if he's off the team. You know what I mean? Mm-hmm. Like that's kind of where I think a lot of people are. For me, Jabari Mack might play against Ole Miss. Maybe he won't play by Wake Forest, but, you know, maybe we'll have Anwar O'Neal back at left tackle by then because we confirmed that news that our projected left tackle, we kind of lost him in spring,
6: mm-hmm.
7: that he's still just a couple weeks away from being back and able to play on the field for Louisville this year.
6: Yeah. Well, nothing says college football like UMass and Rutgers kicking it off at 6 o'clock tonight, by the way. I was just looking at the schedule for the evening.
7: UMass.
6: Does Creighton have – what do you got? And you got – over, under, you got a side there.
8: I was talking before, I don't know if you heard it or not. There's only one game with a single-digit spread today, and it's that Colorado-Georgia Tech game. I think Georgia Tech's about an 8-point favorite. And then Buffalo and Albany's the next closest spread at 18.5.
6: Yeah.
8: So you're looking at – there is a
6: – is there a money line favorite? Is there – I mean, a money line dog. Money line dog. I mean, UMass plus 2,200. Akron plus 1,400, Albany plus 750, West Georgia plus 1,600, Merrimack plus 3,500, Bethune-Cookman not offered because they're a 42-point dog. Colorado plus 195. They could, you know, that's nothing.
7: And, are you saying
6: Idaho
7: we should take
6: plus 5,000?
7: Are you saying we should take a money line parlay favorite tonight? Just take all favorites?
6: No, I'm saying I'm going to take.
8: You're saying find the money line.
6: I'm going to say individually. I'm going to take put them all for like you know. $25 or something.
8: Illinois lost Luke Altmyer. UAB's a 28-point underdog. Trent Dilfer got fired for being a psycho. I don't know. Maybe take the Blazers.
7: Going Rutgers. I'm going Wake. I'm going to take Buffalo. Kennesaw. Give me Delaware. I can't take UCF. Give me Georgia Tech.
6: Wait, so you're trying to do all the favorites? Is that
7: and on DraftKings, it is minus 154 to do a 7-pick all money line favorite parlay.
6: don't forget Utah, which actually drops at nothing because they're minus 100,000.
8: So I couldn't even
6: Illinois, that'll take you down to 145.
7: Oh, hang on.
6: Yeah, there's
7: that
6: more.
7: That does bring you to 145. You're right. Man. So, yeah, so 145, and I've got a
6: all
7: got
6: you need are the massive favorites to win. Prime will screw you. That'll be great.
7: I've got a 100% profit boost, or a 50% profit boost, excuse me. So, like, I could use that and get it to plus 104. That is a crazy 8 picks, and you don't even get above, you don't even get to even money.
6: mm-hmm.
7: That's funny.
6: But you are getting 29-point favorite, 24-point favorite, 18.5-point favorite, 22.5, 28.5. And then Georgia Tech. You'd have to throw a little bit on Colorado money line as a hedge.
7: Yeah, just a little bit. Yeah, just because minus 145 used a 50% profit boost. You make about $100, a little bit more than that, and then you just put $50 on or $40, $30 really on Colorado,
6: cover it,
7: and cover it. But I don't know, man.
6: Yeah.
7: Is there a big dog tonight that can come up there and win a ball game? I don't know.
6: I say you throw out the records when Merrimack and Delaware get together. That's what I say.
8: That Conference USA powerhouse, Delaware, right there.
6: West Georgia.
7: West Georgia, isn't that where our guy is?
8: That's where Davin Widener is.
6: No wonder they're such a big underdog. That tells you how important he was to that team.
7: Yeah, Davin Widener, our backup, is the West Georgia backup from last year.
6: I thought he was their starter.
7: Sorry, he was their starter. He's our backup. He was their starter last year. So.
6: I'm fine with taking guys from West Georgia, but they better, by God, be the starter.
7: They are. He is.
6: Quarterback, yeah.
7: He's the starter, and you know, and I've said it before. I think it's a matter of time before Briggs Cherry passes him. And I kind of wonder, like, if something happens to Lincoln Kienholz, and it's like mid third.
6: Look, all it takes is Doomsday Mark right now. If they're Doomsday Mark, there
7: I'm
6: you
7: just
6: are.
7: Saying, yeah. Like, are we up?
6: Maker,
7: if
6: Dr.
7: we're
6: Doom.
7: Up 14, we're probably going Widener. And if we're down 14, we're probably going to go Cherry.
6: I mean, you're Dr. Doom. Dr. Doom.
7: I'm not Dr. Doom. Lincoln's going to go out there. We're going to give Ole Miss that work. They're wearing their powder blues. We're going to send them home, and they're going to be in pink when we get done with them. It's going to be great. The reds mixing into the blue, it's going to be pink by the time we're done. It's going to be awesome.
6: It makes it more purple, but.
7: Yeah, but we were kind of pink. Kind of pink.
6: Color expert. Yeah.
7: Man. You just don't take too much red.
6: Just a little bit of red.
7: A little bit of red. Make it a little pink.
6: All right. They're down there at Kentucky Downs where racing gets underway. 11 a.m. today, we got started.
7: Yeah, here at the Sue Distracted Driver Remote Studios here at Kentucky Downs, we are going to get started at 11 a.m. Eastern time today, 10 a.m. local. So Creighton and I have to make a decision whether or not we're going to hang by the pool or we're going to hang out here in the heat. I'm voting pool. And then we'll do our handicapping and watch the races here at Kentucky Downs, where race one is a $170,000 maiden special weight thanks to the Kentucky Thoroughbred Development Fund.
6: Yeah. Yeah.
7: So, you know, it's just one of those things, man. Like, this is the money is here, and so the horsemen are here. You know, it is the premier place to be for racing this weekend, and you can stop by on your way down to the Nashville Derby on Saturday. On your way to Nashville, stop and see the Nashville Derby here at Kentucky Downs, the mintkentuckydowns.com. You can get those tickets, or it's free if you just want to walk up and check it out, Drew. So are you going to stop down here, do you think?
6: Probably not.
7: Okay.
6: Because I'm probably going – so Saturday, yeah, I'm probably getting down to – I mean, I'll play the races, but I probably will do that. You know, via the Twin Spires app.
7: Okay.
6: Yeah.
7: Okay. Gotcha.
6: Yeah,
7: so
8: whoever's controlling the aux cord here has been nothing but 90s country, and Dolly Parton just came on, and
7: yeah.
8: I'm wiping.
7: No, the music.
6: So you're loving it.
8: I'm in heaven.
7: Yeah, it's been a banger. It's been banger after banger for Creighton.
8: Drew, I'm telling you, man, you'd love the sports book down here.
6: Oh, I know.
8: It is Vegas-esque.
6: We were there when it opened.
8: Okay, so you've been down. Okay.
7: We were at the ribbon cutting. Yeah, Derek Stevens, the CEO.
6: Yeah, we interviewed Derek Stevens.
7: And then he chased me out of the bathroom to talk to me, and then
6: now won't respond to your emails.
7: Well, I haven't tried. You and Salzman have tried.
6: I've tried.
7: Yeah.
6: Well, you work your magic. I don't know.
8: Well, we got day baseball today. That's what I might crawl in there for a little cool off.
6: Oh, by the way, I just saw up there. Will Smith came dangerously close to a grand slam last night.
8: Oh, yeah.
7: No grand slam again.
6: No grand slam. So the jackpot. And don't worry, we both had Will Smith on that.
8: Oh, no.
6: Oh, man, that would have been
7: awesome.
6: That would have been thousands of dollars.
8: Yeah, he came back 2 days ago, and he doesn't look like he's really missed it or skipped a beat. He's still the same old Will Smith.
7: So, yeah, that jackpot grows to $1 million on DraftKings, who yesterday, Drew, they're like, oh FanDuel, oh, that's a nice little program he got over here. Watch this.
6: Well, it is interesting what's gone on with FanDuel since they fired the CEO. I mean, FanDuel had the most unobjective, you know, way of – they give you no rewards, like none, and then they had a mythical VIP program that, despite all the people we know, no one's ever been in it. And then all of a sudden, they fire the CEO, and they're going to, like, here's how you reach this level. Which is, I think, the way to do it. But, yeah, they put some promos up, and DraftKings like, oh, yeah? And then they dropped one every hour, starting at, like, 9 a.m.
7: It was so wild.
6: That's the greatest day of promos in the history of sports gambling in this state. Like, I don't even know what would be second, Mark.
7: I can't remember.
6: I mean, I don't know that anything that would have been half as good as what they put up yesterday.
7: No,
6: 50% boost, everything.
7: Right.
6: Everything all day long, and it's your maximum. So, you know, if your maximum is 1,000, I mean, that's a lot of money.
7: That's a lot of money that got wagered and deferred. And the nice thing was you didn't have to bet every single
8: bonuses.
7: Bit of it. Yeah. Creighton wants to
8: get. Can I get Drew Diener for a second?
6: Yeah.
8: On the Chicago Cubs. I hope they lose every game the rest of the way.
7: What?

0: what?
1: Never win the game
2: what
1: again.
2: You're a Cubs fan.
1: They never make the playoffs.
2: What happened?
1: I'm in the sports book yesterday. I'm watching the Brewers just pop hit after hit, home run.
2: Yeah.
1: I'm watching Reed Detmers with the best ERA in the MLB since the All-Star break. Just mowing down the Yankees. And they had a deal that they couldn't ink at the finish line with Reed Detmers to bring him in for this playoff push.
3: Are you renouncing your Cubship?
1: To hell with the Cubs. The Ricketts family, Craig Council, I'm burning all my blue.
0: Whoa! So you're going to be a Reds fan?
1: No. I'm going to cheer for my former Cards, and that's it.
0: That's it.
3: I mean,
0: he's doing what I do in the NFL.
3: Another blue thing. Drinks blue Gatorade, which is for a blue baseball team. I mean, I don't know.
1: Hey, I just announced my
3: That's right.
1: I'm done.
3: Wow.
1: I'm done. I will enjoy Wrigley Field. The hell with the Cubs.
0: He's like, I renounce my Cubs.
3: This is what a day. I mean, that Andy talking to
1: I felt like Drew Deaner right there.
3: I mean, you became a capital J journalist. You're Ross Dellinger light, and now you're renouncing your Cubship. I mean, I don't even know. I don't even know. It's a new day for Creighton. It's Creighton 3.0. He's 3.0. Yeah, or he's a 2.15 with an update.
0: 2.5. He's 2.5. Yeah, this is AOL 2.5, Creighton 2.5.
3: So, all right, we got to step aside here. We'll let you hop on in. They're down at Kentucky Downs. We've been telling you about that. Also, it is so damn hot that damn freaking hot is not what the FH stands for. It's Don F. Hinkeyman, because the Hinkeyman family started this in 1935. 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And something here's talking about them right here on the Diener Show. 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
8: 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And on ESPN 680, we'll have the national call of the Cards and Ole Miss at 7. And finally, after the game, it's the Stronghold postgame show with Mark Ennis. 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
1: That's right. We are here. I mean, Creighton Harley down there with Blankenbaker running three wide. That's Creighton Harley Dellinger, I believe, he used to go by. What's your middle initial, Creighton? We almost, you know, you're
2: My middle name is Bruce.
1: Okay, so you're Creighton B. Harley. Since we had Hunter S. Thompson, right? We have to now we have to have a middle initial for Creighton since he's now a scribe.
2: Hunter S. Thompson's a legend. I feel like I'm more up there with the bloggers of the world.
3: You didn't even know who he was.
2: He's a legend, Blank. He's a local legend.
3: He writes for Sports Illustrated now. You know, he wrote for Sports Illustrated too for a minute.
1: Mm-hmm.
3: So, you know, you and Hunter S. Thompson on the same platform.
1: About that.
2: All chasing Eric Crawford.
3: Yeah. Eric's pretty good. No shame towards Eric Crawford. He's the GOAT.
1: Yeah.
3: He's the GOAT. I love Eric Crawford. He's our calmness of record over the years, really.
1: Yeah.
3: And we've had a bunch of really good ones. But he's.
2: Well, you were praising Rick Bosich last night.
3: Bosich was great. And Bosich last night, which, by the way, I didn't mention him last night. He's just throwing shade. But Bosich was awesome for a long time until he nuked himself with Kenny Payne.
1: I know. It's so true. It's like somebody possessed him.
2: He walked right into the sun and couldn't stop.
1: It was like, we're going to take everything you've ever done to build all your credibility up, and we're just going to toss it away. But we'll keep it when we talk about IU. But just,
3: need to fire Mike Woodson. Okay.
1: But the standard is the standard, damn it.
3: But they need to give Kenny Payne more time.
1: That's right.
3: What?
1: It's bizarre.
3: It's so weird.
1: It's just bizarre, man.
3: We know you like Kenny.
1: Any other way to say it.
3: We know you like Kenny, and that's okay.

0: Amazing.
1: Antonio Roundtree.
0: My dad hated Antonio Roundtree.
2: Why?
0: He's like, he runs with no hands. And I'm like, Dad, what? He's there.
2: What do you mean he runs with no hands?
0: He's like, he never gets his hand up towards the ball. He always just escorted the receiver down the field.
1: He's handcuffed while he's running.
0: Yeah. Dad hated Antonio Roundtree. I'm like, I don't know if
2: now,
0: he's bad.
2: Now I see where you get it from. I mean, that's an odd thing to not like about a player.
0: Yeah. I mean, he was a really sure tackler, Antonio Roundtree, at the cornerback position. Made a lot of tackles.
2: Well,
1: we're getting musty. Throwback Thursday starting today at 9 o'clock.
2: Oh, who we got?
1: We have Scott Radcliffe on with us here in about 45 minutes.
0: Yeah, Scott Radcliffe coming on after John Bolt.
2: Do we get to know these things before, like, the audience?
1: I texted you.
2: Yesterday. Oh, you did? Oh,
0: yeah.
2: Whoops.
0: Yeah. Yeah, it's kind of like the fitness market tech.
2: Oh,
0: it was there. Yeah. You just didn't see it.
2: Yeah. Yeah.
0: So, you know, we've got Scott Radcliffe coming on. And, so we'll have him. We'll have John Bull. And it's ESPN Louisville Day out here. And we'll see if I can call Tyler Gaffalione Babe or something. Once the horsemen start moving around.
1: So we're the only humans that have surfaced out here so far.
0: I mean, we've seen some horses running. But, no people up here with us just yet. So it is hot already.
1: Eric would be disappointed.
2: I'm saying, you guys are out in amongst the elements there.
0: Yeah, and the sun, you know how, I mean, you've been here before, where the sun rises, and when it's at your back, it's not, you're not covered.
2: Yeah.
0: But once it's got to get higher in the sky, and once that happens, like, it'll be a lot better. But right now, the sun is beaming onto us. I can't even see a computer screen. It's super bright.
2: That's what happens down there, that's for sure. So, I don't know what happened. I don't know if I woke up with an allergy all of a sudden, but I'm like sneezing every couple of minutes here. So
0: what are you doing?
2: I don't know.
0: Zyrtec?
2: I don't know. I mean, I don't get allergies this time of year. This is bizarre to me. So
1: you're allergic to the college football slate.
2: I'm definitely not allergic to that. Definitely not.
0: I heard that the ragweed is going crazy. So maybe you're allergic to ragweed. You know,
2: stay off the ragweed.
0: Stay off the weed. Jared was the star of yesterday.
2: He really was.
0: Yeah.
2: I mean, it was. It's interesting to see it, and he is unapologetically himself. He goes on the Levitard and he's dropping F bombs, and he just says, I think Cam Ward sucks, and and Levitard. I think Levitard guys really they enjoyed him. Also, Levitard was also was like. You know, I've done this for a long time, but I've never just come out and said a player sucks.
0: They also like Miami. Don't forget, the Levitard Show, based in Miami, they are Miami fans.
2: But I don't think – Dan Levitard doesn't think like you. Like that he's taking a shot at a team he likes, that Cam Ward has anything to do with it. I mean,
1: that's more sophisticated than Dan Levitard.
2: I mean, come on, man. He's not trying to be a homer for the U with Cam Ward on there.
0: They are very pro Miami, though.
2: Yeah, but that had nothing to do with yesterday's story.
0: No.
2: So, I mean, I think it was just interesting to hear their reaction of, and I like what he said. When Jared gets bad, is it like, is it a reward or a punishment to not be able to attend Titans, workout?
0: For right now, for right now, you don't really want to be there, and like Titans fans, there's always going to be a group corner of the internet that hates their team, and there's always going to be a group corner of the internet that will always
2: defend
0: their team. So there's always those two extremes, and Jared is a hero to the people that always hate their team right now, and then he is the king villain to the other corner. But the rest of them, the other 80%,
2: but the Titans are the loser in all that. There's no one defending the Titans. I mean, no one, because, you try to say, he's not traditional media. Like, as he said, he got the call from the PR guy when he just got done doing, Mad Dog Radio, National Sirius XM,
0: Right, right.
2: And so, I mean, it just draws into the question of what teams can do, should do, all the above. I mean, he's a winner in all this. That's all I know.
0: Oh, yeah. Well, and there are all these different if you're in sports media these days, you're not – very rarely are you working for, one platform. Like, a lot of people like me, I'm doing this show, and then I'm SI, and then also I'm doing the pregame show leading into the thing. Like, you're doing multiple things, and Jared does, a lot of people in this business – multiple things. So if you restrict his access, say, you're on a YouTube channel, you're ignoring a SiriusXM thing. You're basically saying, that isn't a – you're not going to Titans games in a working capacity for SiriusXM. When, I think you want people that are

0: that are of influence in your building, you know, and you want to be able
1: I
0: to
1: think
0: talk to
1: what
0: them.
1: Levitard said, though, I think he's right, that there's going to be less and less people in general credentialed over the next 5-10 years. That if they, not just that they don't like someone, you know, like this, but if they don't feel like they need, you know, you don't need to credential all the people that are credentialed to do work. You don't have to.
0: No, I mean, those NFL press boxes are massive. You know, they are huge. Like, every time we go to
1: I know, but just think about the people that are credentialed sometimes for U of L things.
0: Oh, God.
1: Do they all need to be credentialed? Could they do their job without that? But yeah, of course they could.
0: Maybe they could. Yeah, and you've seen, like, the Big 12, they've moved them off the court to the upper arena.
1: As they should. You know, the value of those seats is just stupid.
0: But the Basketball Writers Association is like, we believe in the
1: They can believe all they want. They don't wield the power.
0: But, really, like, you can cover the sport a lot better from about 25 rows up. You know, it's a better sight line. Than
1: I mean, honestly,
0: like,
1: why do you even need a blogger or even anything beyond, like, a newspaper, if that's even your standard? I mean, you have to credential the TV guys. I mean, the TV guys can get into the press conference.
0: They can go to the press conference, but do they need a seat outside? Do they need to be on the court?
1: I don't know. And I'm just saying, I think that's how they view it. Are you giving a seat to somebody in the media? I mean, those courtside seats, what would those go for at U of L games? I mean, if you sold that the remaining, you know, the media seating that is courtside.
0: Well, they've reduced it. Why
1: not get rid of it altogether?
0: Maybe. What if you can sell it, if there's a market for it.
1: Oh, there's a market for sitting that close to the court.
0: I think so. But if that's the question, can you sell it? Then yes. If the answer is yes, then now you know the value. So, and you have to measure the value of that media, the promotion that you get out of the media. You're saying, you're not telling the media, hey, you can't go.
1: Right.
0: We're just sitting you here. And,
1: yeah,
0: you know, a lot of the
1: media, you can cover the game from the upper deck as well as you can from the court.
0: Right, or the upper or the lower right-hand corner.
1: Sure, right, where they have it right now.
0: Where they have it right now, which is totally fine.
1: Totally fine. Yeah. You know, do you see every single thing? No, but we don't live in a world that requires people to get their information from an intermediary for the most part. I mean, Twitter, everything else, you know, things that are going on the court. I'm not saying it's right. I'm not saying it's good to have this. I'm just saying it seems to me that might be where it's going.
0: There have been a lot of stories broken over the years, though, from having media around.
1: Well, then why would they want that?
0: Well, when Teddy Bridgewater hugs Sean Watson after the Rutgers game, it was traditional media that got that. You know, Chris Hatfield.
1: Yeah, with my camera. You got it. Let's not pretend there's some altruistic, oh, this is a great moment for the media at large. This is a great moment for not cardsandcats.com. You were the crunchzone.com.
0: We were Cards and Cats.
1: Were you?
0: In that moment. Yeah, we were Cards and Cats. We were trying to do like a rivalry thing, you know, because we love the rivalry or whatever. But, no, I mean, so that happens, and there's a lot of
2: You love the rivalry.
0: Love the rivalry. Don't you love the rivalry?
2: But that makes you want to report on Kentucky?
0: I did not report on Kentucky.
1: No.
0: Gatorade. There were Kentucky people who covered Kentucky. I covered Louisville. We reported in the same platform.
2: By the way, thanks for your dedication and everything to journalism for bringing us that video.
1: Yes, that
2: you're welcome.
1: Was.
2: Thank you.
1: See it. Yeah.
2: And
1: I shed
2: tears every time I bring it up.
1: Yeah,
0: there you go.
1: I agree.
0: There you go. But, no, there are things. When Clemson had a fan.
1: Oh, another great moment for Cards and Cats.
0: I'm just bringing up mine.
1: You know
0: what I'm saying? Like, my personal experience, there's a lot of times where team-specific things happen behind the scenes because media's there, and the team, they really shouldn't report on it. You know, like Louisville football's Twitter account or their SIDs should be like, well, Clemson's got a guy in our defensive huddle here. Like, you know, there's a fan over here. What's happening with this thing?
1: Yeah, but they don't need – it's not a need for them, doesn't seem to me, anymore.
0: They've definitely devalued it. I think it's a mistake to devalue it.
1: Yeah.
0: But
1: I think they're going to continue to do it. I think those courtside seats, those things, their days are numbered. I mean, you got to be crazy not to be selling those things. I mean, my God.
0: Fewer and fewer media around the court.
1: The media doesn't need to sit right there. They're fine. I mean, you can cover the game from a lot of different places. And when there's a budget crunch and all that, and you can get a lot more money for that, that'd be the first thing I'd do as AD.
0: Well, and then, you know, Miami Dolphins Stadium, they took the press box from center field to the corner.
1: Well, they got yeah.
0: They did the same thing at Clemson. It was
1: and you know why? Because they can sell a suite right at midfield
0: better than they can in the corner.
1: Yeah, yeah. Because you get that Miami. I mean, that thing was awesome. By the way, that thing.
0: The suite that you had. Oh, that thing. Was
1: no,
0: great.
1: No, not the suite. No, the suite that we were calling you. You can't tell where the football is for the radio guy, but the suite where you could have told where it would have been. That thing looked like the party to be at.
0: Oh yeah. Yes. Yes. So, man, you are sneezing a lot.
1: Are you, dude. Okay? Like, it's like, crazy. Like, this is nuts.
0: Did you spend a lot of day outside?
1: No, not really. No.
0: It is hot.
1: You couldn't spend a lot of day outside. You walk chip half the block and it's, you know.
2: We're already cooking out here.
0: We are cooking. We're going to need showers after the show. We're only midway through the show at Kentucky Downs, and they've restricted the meet to just 7 races, and they moved it up to 11 o'clock Eastern start time out here. So, doing the responsible thing. Is it going to get any better tomorrow?
1: I don't think so.
0: Who is the weather? I'm going to check the weather for Nashville on Sunday here.
1: Yeah.
0: And just see.
1: Well, I mean.
2: I might jump in that pond in the infield after the show.
0: There's a pool right over
1: there.
0: A pool
1: and a pond.
0: You don't need to go into the pool.
1: There's a pool and a pond. A pond would be good for you.
2: Thank you.
1: Did you know that reference?
2: Gone fishing.
1: Did you know that reference?
0: I don't know that reference.
2: No.
1: It's Caddyshack.
0: I don't know that line.
1: What?
0: Shaq.
1: There's a pool and a pond. A pond would be good for you. Chevy Chase is talking to Bill Murray.
0: Oh, yeah. Okay.
2: Well, I set that one up for you.
1: Neither of you know the line.
2: No, I don't.
1: Neither of you have seen Caddyshack.
0: I've seen Caddyshack. I just don't know that line. I just don't. I mean, it's been a while since I've seen Caddyshack. It has been a while. All right. So the forecast today here, 100 degrees. Okay. The low is 75. Tomorrow, 99 degrees. Saturday, 99 degrees. Now, on game day, Sunday,
1: oh my gosh,
0: we go down to 95 degrees. So we get a little reprieve here. But the low, actually, 68 degrees. I'm looking at
1: 4 degrees difference. So
0: trying
1: nothing.
0: To see if there's an hourly forecast yet for that.
1: Does it matter?
0: It's going to be hot.
1: it's going to be damn hot. Sweltering hot.
0: Yeah, so hotter. And today, 100 degrees out here at Kentucky Downs. So it's going to be a hot one. Creighton and I, let's hang out at the pool. Let's do the pool.
1: By the pond. I think it would be better.
0: Or the pond.
1: Pond
0: or
1: be better
0: a pond.
2: There's a shade tree over by the pond.
1: Shade tree. What a good old country term that is. Shade tree. I like it.
2: We got Loretta Lynn blaring on the speakers right
1: yeah,
2: now.
1: Yeah, right.
2: So
1: yeah,
2: we're
1: yeah,
2: really
1: yeah,
2: setting the
1: yeah, mood. You think you're, yeah, yeah.
0: Well, I guess we got John Bull coming up next on the DistractedDriver.com studios. We'll talk to him coming up. See what I'm sure it's not 100 degrees in Wisconsin.
1: No, my guess is it's not. So so we'll see where he is. But yeah, we got let's see. Let me check. I'm trying to check the text line here. I'll see what I can come up with here. While you boys say something. Hang on.
0: Yeah, yeah, man. I mean, we're playing on Sunday. We have more Jeff Brohm sound from Paul Rogers. I would love to
1: we do.
0: Some of that.
1: What would be, hang on, yeah, that's actually, instead of the text line, this is far more important. So I thought, let's see.
0: Anwar O'Neal was good, you know, talking about the offensive line because we're going to have to move some stuff around for game one was good. And then Caleb Perry, Jamar.
1: Well, we're talking about the Heat, so let's do number five there. You know what he's talking about, because they do have to practice in this stuff. So
2: it's a hair desert, as he calls it.
3: You have practice, especially this week, in some really severe heat. And I know you know it's easy to say, "Oh, be tough, and persevere, get through it." But when it's this extreme, you do have to take some precautions. What do you do?
4: Well, we do. We normally give a break here and there during practice. We had to kind of increase that a little bit, so I did feel a little soft given so many breaks, but we wanted to get rehydrated. And today we went in pads, but after the first 3/4 of practice for the last bit, we took the shoulder pads off and we lightened the load up a little bit so that we made sure we got all the work done, but got through fresh. You know, it's just that perfect balance. You want your guys as fresh as they can for the game, but you also want to make sure you're fully prepared. And there's just so many things to go over that can happen that you've got to remind your players about and talk about and prepare for. So it's, we've done a good job, I think, managing the heat to this point. It's been good for us to practice in weather like this.
1: He played for a coach who didn't want to give guys water. So,
0: yeah.
1: You know
0: but
1: what
0: at
1: he
0: this
1: thinks
0: point,
1: about.
0: You got to, like, make sure guys are getting ahead of their hydration, because like today and tomorrow, I mean, you know.

0: this, you know, like you just, like you can't hydrate the day of the game. Like you know, you're already playing from behind on the day of, and
1: yeah,
0: I don't think they
1: show up dehydrated to the game. No, I don't
0: no.
1: So. No. Let's. I want to number 7 is it on Isaac Brown. I mean, our 16, I guess about Isaac Brown, because you know. Everybody else is certainly kind of wondering what he's going to say. See if we can see if there's anything to translate here.
2: I haven't even mentioned Isaac Brown all this time. We all know what he can do. I know you've been very careful with him in the preseason, and he's a given. But I think you've got some really good backups behind Isaac, too. You've got depth at that position, which you always need.
3: Well, having balance is very important. Putting ball in the end zone is even more important. But you got to be able to not rely all on the passing game and rely all on the running game, I think. With Isaac, we relied on him quite a bit last year. We've got to have good balance, and he has to be durable and play well and compete and just play hard every week. And then we've got Kiwon, who came in and did some good things. He's a tough physical back that, if you get him going, he'll make plays for us. Marquise Davis was a transfer that we brought in that you'll see him on the field. He can kind of do a little bit of everything, but he's got good strength. He's just new to our program and a young running back. Braxton Jennings played well in the Kentucky game and earned his stripes. And you love players that earn their stripes from day one. He walked on, earned a scholarship. He plays extremely hard. He's smart. And those are the top four with a freshman and Lakai, who is a big back, but he's still got to continue to work through things. So all those guys will play. And you know what? Would one get injured or isn't maybe, you know, struggling a little bit, the others are going to go in, and we expect them to play well.
1: Or isn't ready to practice. He caught himself, I think, there.
0: Yeah.
1: At the end.
0: Did.
1: Yeah, one's injured or wimping out of practice. Yeah, that was the most, at the very end, that was the most telling line. You know, others, and he's like probably thinking, you know, I've done enough to this guy in preseason camp. He's never going to practice anyway. So, I mean,
0: yeah.
1: That's how I heard that. That's what I heard.
0: You know, we do have a good stable of backs. Isaac is the guy. I mean, there's a reason why.
1: Yeah, but he didn't go out of his way to say that. He went out of his way earlier to say, yeah, you got to have depth at a lot of positions, but you got to have a star at the top spot. He didn't say it about that position just there.
0: It's true. Well, he beat Kentucky 41-0 without three of his running backs. You know, like
1: yeah,
0: he did. So he
1: that's
0: did
1: true.
0: Do that, which is but Texas wanted him. Georgia wanted him a lot. Texas A&M came after him.
1: Yeah,
0: Louisville's able to keep him. He's a star on our team, and we saw what happened with him without him last year. You know, he pulled the hammy against Virginia Tech, and then the wheels kind of fell off of Louisville football there for a while. And he came back in the bowl game. We won, and we were able to beat Kentucky without him and without Kiwon Brown. But that was very eye-opening that without a good quarterback, which Miller Moss was not great, without a really good quarterback, you really needed Isaac Brown. And I'm hoping that we have a heck of a lot more at quarterback. But make no mistake, I mean, Isaac Brown is one of the reasons why Louisville will be in this game if they're able to win it. If they're able to win this game, Isaac Brown's going to be one of the reasons why.
1: Absolutely.
4: Well, I mean, Phil Steele has this in terms of his top-ranked units.
1: Boy.
4: He's got this as the number 3 running back room in the country. So I'm confident in Kiwon Brown right behind him, even if something happens. And, I mean,
1: Phil Steele. I mean, I do. I mean, when does he have to print that publication these days?
4: He waits till July now to get as much of the roster accurate as he can. And he keeps an online tab, like with live up-to-date.
0: Yeah. So you have that. You know, and I do think we have really nice backs behind him. I think we're going to be better at tight end, and I think, you know, Ole Miss, I mean, they have a lot of question marks on their defense. Their defensive line, pretty good, but at linebacker and their secondary, I kind of wonder what we'll do early. Are we going to run the ball early against them, or are we going to test that brand-new secondary trying to throw the ball, or do we go strength on strength and, you know, try to run a ball against their defensive line, try to get into that second level? Because that's kind of an unproven linebacker core and safety core, and see if they can chase down Isaac Brown early.
4: I'll be intrigued to see kind of who emerges as that second target for Lincoln, because I think Trey Richardson, he's going to be obviously the guy that gets targeted the most, but if it's going to be a Hurry, a McCoy, or if it could be one of the tight ends. So who's going to emerge as that second target that Lincoln can rely on?
1: Yep. Well, we'll find out. Remind us again out there what's going on at Kentucky Downs as we go to break.
0: Yeah, here at Kentucky Downs at the Sue Distracted Driver Remote Studios, it's ESPN Louisville Day. So today we're out here, Creighton and I are here for an abbreviated heat abbreviated card here at Kentucky Downs. And, you know, it's the richest meat in America, you know, for, you know, $170,000 maiden special weights. You've got, you know, $185,000 allowance optional claiming race. And Saturday to the Nashville Derby, you know, it's $3 million race here for three-year-olds, second richest race for three-year-olds in North America here at Kentucky Downs. If you want to join us, or if you want to join us today, or if you want to stop on your way down on Saturday for the Ole Miss game, you can do that, and it's totally free. 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

0: 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Now, here's Drew Diener and Mark Blankenbaker.
1: That's right. Well, Mark Blankenbaker will be doing that pregame show on Sunday. We'll have our coverage starting at 10 a.m. For you with the Sunday morning hangover, where you get all the controversial takes from Nick Curran, where he's just taking shots at people left and right. You know, I mean, it's just you think Jared Stillman's something. Man, I mean, you should watch Nick Curran just let the this reckless behavior on Sunday morning. Reckless.
2: I mean, I feel like, you know, all the outlets need to be pulling Nick Curran's credentials.
1: It's just reckless, some of the things that he says. You know, I mean, he just takes so many controversial standings.
2: Very, very controversial,
1: so,
2: man.
1: So John Bull is with us up there. Did you happen to catch our buddy Jared making the rounds on a media issue yesterday?
3: No, I did not see that part, but I did a deep dive to find out why he got in trouble and all that.
1: Yeah.
3: And I was just laughing. Here's my take on that. The greatest thing that's ever happened to Jared.
1: Yes.
3: I said it from the start. I'm like, oh, my God, you can't pay for publicity.
1: No,
3: like
1: you can't. You're right.
3: No.
1: No, it's the best thing that's happened to his career. And I wanted to talk to him yesterday, and he called it. The literally only time I could not take his call was at my fantasy draft. And there's very few organized male activities left out there, OMAs, and, you know, that was one of them.
3: Yeah, so how is he taking it? Is he happy that he's got this
1: I haven't talked. No, I couldn't take the call because I was doing my OMA, and so
3: But what did he say to other outlets?
1: Oh, what he said was, you know, basically that he's not looking for the publicity, which is a lie. And but he stood his ground though, that like he's been critical of Cam Ward, and I think Jeremy, that's pretty quick thinking when a quarterback says, you know, how would you evaluate play? And the guy goes, well, how would you evaluate it? I mean, for Jared to go, not very good. I mean, that's
3: not well. Yeah.
1: Yeah, not well, whatever it was. Like, that's pretty quick thinking. I mean, Levitar was like saying, I don't know that I would have thought to answer it that way. A lot of people would have just said, well, nobody cares about my opinion. That's why I'm asking you. But I there's no way Cam Ward was ready for that.
3: So they always teach you, as a journalist anyway, are you guys journalists? Do you qualify?
1: No, I don't. I mean, I was at one point. At one point,
4: yeah.
1: I was, but no, I'm not now. No.
3: Yeah. Then what happened, Drew? No,
1: I became an entertainer and got paid more.
3: Right. No, they always teach you. When they turn it on you, you're never supposed to answer.
1: Yeah.
3: And do you know how many times in my life, like with a governor or a mayor or a police chief, I wished that they'd ask me a question because
1: you'd have been ready.
3: I would have answered the question.
1: Yeah,
3: and I would have loved it, but I never got an opportunity to.
1: Oh,
4: well, answering questions with questions is just rude. It's just a rude thing to do.
1: Yeah.
4: You know
1: what
3: it is.
4: You know, like if I ask you a question and you need.

0: clarity on the question, fine. But to ask me a question in response is your question, it's a rude thing to do. And so, you know, Jared told – he asked Jared what he thought, and Jared told him the truth. He wasn't ready for it.
1: And he was polite. He used the words not well, right?
2: Yeah.
1: There's nothing wrong with that. That's inarguable.
2: No,
1: it's a power play when they do that. And now, to be fair, and we've talked about it on this segment many times, lost in all of this is the context of all the dumb questions that probably happened before it and after. You know what I mean? Like when you're at these press conferences, my experience anyway, when I would do sports press conferences, I would get so mad I would have to leave the room at the number of dumb questions. So I get it when athletes kind of lose or coaches lose their mind. But no, if you're going to turn it around and ask a question, it's fair game. And there's nothing wrong with what he said.
2: No, I thought it was a great way to respond to it. And it is interesting, though, John. I mean, I don't think, you know, the teams, I mean, it was an interesting discussion they had after he left the Levitard show of, you know, the teams don't really need the coverage they used to need. And if they can sell those seats on top of it and make more money, I mean, I don't know that there'll probably be more. They felt like there would be more people's credentials or less people credentialed in the future than there are now because you just don't need all the people that are there in the first place. So it was an interesting take.
1: No, and if you're a airbag blowhard like we all are, you don't even really need the access. I mean, you can have you can pontificate with your opinions based on other material, other people's material. You're fine.
2: Yeah, you don't, and that's the other part. To do your job, you don't need their access.
1: No.
2: You know?
1: No.
0: It helps.
1: No.
0: It helps, but it's not
2: Does it?
0: The end of the... Yeah, I mean, you know, to go to and be able to ask questions at press conferences and stuff.
2: But, like, what kind of answers do you get at a press conference that you wouldn't get, you know?
0: Well, if the press conference doesn't happen, I mean, what do you mean?
2: No, I'm saying, like you being there, like, you know...
0: Oh, no.
2: How
0: like,
2: does that change?
0: Like, somebody's got to go to the press conference. Like, I can't have the SIDs asking the questions.
1: Right.
0: You know, I mean, somebody's got to ask the questions. It's got to come from somewhere.
2: Yeah, you'd have to have a core of people that you trust amongst other media to ask the, you know, any pertinent questions. But I don't know that, I mean, you could, I mean, I feel like you could do your job, Mark. You could have more fun on game day and just, you know, let Creighton do the heavy lifting.
0: I will say, like, I've, you know, just on game days, football, basketball, whatever, just being able to kind of, you know, interact with people before the game and after the game and things like that, a lot of times it's those connections that you make with
2: administrators. Oh, that's way more valuable.
0: That's way more valuable than having a seat. Now, being able to kind of, you know, have a working area for post-game, you know, upload your videos and type your stories and, like, your immediate reactions, that's big time. And I know a lot of journalists will pre-write their story, and they'll write one for if they lose, and they'll write one if they win, and they got two stories going at the same time. I've seen that happen. So, you know, a lot of times those deadlines are a lot different than they used to be for print. And, you know, it's just it is a different evolving world, but I don't think you want state-run media only at the game.
1: No, the world needs nerdy Mark Blankenbakers. That is correct.
0: They need
1: That is correct.
0: Right.
1: They need insiders who ask all the insider questions, but then to do what Jared does and to do what Drew does, you know, and what we do, like, you don't need that.
2: I don't need that.
0: Yeah. But, I mean, no. I have had things, like, happen that are – hey, you know, with all three athletic directors, with assistant coaches, and different things that have happened over the years, hey, you know, you might want to ask about this. You know, you might want to do that. You know, this might be something to look into. You know, like, but they could text me that. But, like,
2: yeah, I think your time being around those people elsewhere, not at a press conference, being on the field if you're talking with them before the
0: it's
2: game.
0: It's there, or, like, walking by, you know, the athletic director's suite on the way in and just saying hi, and he said, hey, come here real quick. And that's happened with all three ADs that
2: oh, yeah, Tom used to come. That's where Tom used to do his work with the media. Get up there at his suite, and he'd tell you, you know, Jeff Brom's trying to kill the program, you know, and sabotage. I guess those words were said to me. I heard them and give you all his BS. And so a lot of times they tell you things that are just utter lies, too. So,
0: well, In my experience,
1: The guys that travel with the team, the media people that travel with the team, know everybody really well and all that. They're the least likely ones because they have established friendships. They're the least likely ones to ask the tough questions when they need to be asked.
0: It's true, and they're in the university funded seat on the airplane, the university funded seat or hotel room or whatever, and you don't want to rock the boat too much because they're cutting down on your expenses. And so for a lot of the people like the courier or whatever, like you've traveled all the way to wherever you are, and they decide to go for it on fourth down, they can get it. We want to know what the hell you're thinking.
1: Right.
2: Yep. But I don't know where it where it heads, but I think the fact that the Tennessean story on Jared got more clicks than anything in the Titans preseason was about the most fascinating thing I heard yesterday.
1: That's what people are looking for. That kind of thing. That as I got up this morning and I'm scrolling, like I don't care about insider info on the Brewers and the Badgers. I want the Jared Stillman stories of the world, getting your press credentials pulled by state-run media.
2: So
0: what do you think about this? Ross Dellinger is reporting that Greg Sankey has sent a memo. Outline his priorities if they agree to expand to 2014 playoff, including 10 power conference games to be eligible for the postseason. Which would trigger
2: it. Wait, 10 what?
0: So Sankey's like, I'm not agreeing to it unless every single league in the Power Four plays a 10-game Power Four schedule. Like, you're not eligible for the postseason if you're not playing 10 Power Four games a year as a Power Four conference.
1: Are they still talking about 24-game playoff? A couple days ago, I was watching College Football Live or one of them, and it sounded like that they'd all but abandoned that idea.
2: No, this very is hot much and heavy. Because
0: if they agree to do this, it opens up a 30-day negotiation window that ESPN would have exclusively with the CFB if they decide to expand. Then they could break their contract essentially and have a renegotiation of the television rights.
1: Well, and it's funny because I'm watching the debate and the number one argument against it is the argument that I've been making ever since day one, even when it was talking about the 14 playoff, which is the only thing that college football brings to the table that's different from the other leagues is used to be the strength of the regular season play. And that's out the window now.
2: No, but I haven't seen any weakening of that. Well, I mean, even with it's gone to 12.
0: Last year was awesome.
2: I mean, I haven't seen any weakening of the regular season.
1: It has in my own life, my own preferences. I had last year there were allegedly big games that I used to be appointment television for me that I looked at it and just went, they're both making a playoff anyway. I'm going to go do something.
0: I don't know, John. I mean, week one, Miami, Notre Dame last year determined who went to the college football playoff. That was week one game. I mean, Miami loses that, Notre Dame goes in, Miami's out. I mean, I think, the television ratings kind of show that there's a lot fewer of you than there are of people who are, like, brought into the sport because, hey, my team is 15th right now, and I'm going to watch
1: all true
0: number 10.
1: All true.
0: And I'm going to root against number 10 right now.
1: All true, but also on the flip side of that is there's a lot of games like Ohio State, Oregon this year. You don't need to watch that game. They're both making it. There's plenty of flip side games too.
2: Yeah, I just keep going back to is the bowl games are so irrelevant anyway. Because I mean, I'll watch them, but because they're half the roster written on there, I think those games have gotten so bad that I'd rather have more games with full rosters and meaningful games in the postseason that count, rather than less, because the ones that aren't part of the playoff are just so entirely different from the team that played in the regular season. So I don't know. I imagine they're heading that way, regardless of when. It's a matter of when.
1: Well, as long as they shape up the playoffs itself, I wouldn't be so against it. Like no more like was it James Madison last year getting thumped?
2: Two of the 12 teams in the field you had utterly no interest in whatsoever.
1: No. Right, yeah, you got to fix that. Then I'll be on board. I'll evolve too.
0: So, John, it's super hot, man. How do you, as an outdoorsman, handle?
2: Probably not as hot up as up there as it is here.
0: It's probably not that hot.
1: They called off school. Milwaukee Public Schools called off for heat.
2: Wow. Wow.
1: I couldn't believe it. Here I used to go around bragging about making fun of
2: Yeah, fun those of tough Wisconsin kids.
1: How tough we are in Wisconsin. can't argue that anymore. No, listen, yesterday I'm at my dad's house, spent the whole day mowing the yard in which I got attacked by bees.
2: Oh, man.
1: Stung all over my body, hit a hole, and yeah. So then I'm stumbling around after that. Then I did the driveway seal in the heat, just sweat just dripping off me. So the answer to your question is I plow ahead and do all the things I was going to do anyway. One of the most valuable lessons I ever learned in my life, my job in college was with the public works department, like doing concrete and blacktop and stuff. And, and oftentimes during the week, at least a couple of times during the week, the forecast would be for rain. The sky would look like rain. We'd go in and expect to have a change in our itinerary for the day. And my foreman said, do not plan your life and your work around a forecast or how the sky looks. We're going to go ahead with our plans. And you know what? 99% of the time, we were able to get the jobs done we needed to get done, and we were fine.
2: Yeah. Where do you stand on all these lawsuits affecting who's eligible? Lane Kiffin being the biggest menace to society out there. I don't want to guide you in a direction, but are you exhausted by it? Are you interested in it? Where are you?
1: I don't pay any attention to it at all, and I kind of have come – I indicated this last week with you guys. I was being a little bit facetious, but I'm not now. I'm kind of where Levitard is. Just open it up. Let them all bounce around. It's all a minor league system for pro football anyway. Mm-hmm. Just let them do what they're going to do. It's minor league football anyway.
2: Yeah, it seems like Lane's just taking it a little bit further than most since the SEC, was thinking about kicking them out of the league if he keeps
1: they won't do that.
2: Yeah, I don't think they will either.
1: He did the right things, right? He called in his executive player committee, talked about it.
2: Mm-hmm.
1: It was unanimous. They're like they wanted to add him. Like I think that's how a coach should operate.
2: But
1: his
2: demeanor is just unbelievable, though. It's like, I don't see what the big deal is. I don't know why. We're just gonna go try to get these players, and then I don't know. We're just doing everybody. Acts like I don't know why trouble keeps finding me. Like I'm just the wrong place at the wrong time. Like I don't.
1: When you make that much money,
2: Like,
1: that's the kind of demeanor you can have in life.
2: Yeah.
1: Like, that's the way you can approach life.
2: I can't believe it. Again, people are accusing me of, having something wrong. I mean, they made a rule with his name on it in a congressional act.
1: Great. If you win, it all goes away.
2: No, you're right. It is John, hysterical, though.
0: My theory is that, Greg Sankey has put Lane Kiffin up as the antagonist, and he's asked him to do this. I think he's doing
1: to try to get
0: Congress. by having Lane Kiffin appear to be rogue, then they
2: then
0: can
2: he's
0: get
2: really
0: Congress.
2: Acting as an agent of the state. Yeah.
0: Right, he's acting as an agent of college football at large.
1: Sankey is the leader of a foreign country that's going down the tubes, and he knows his power and his territory is just not going to last.
2: Yeah.
1: He's floundering.
2: Yeah, it's something to watch. We just need games to get here. So, we had the coaches' shows last night, and Paul Rogers said that they had been doing them on the road, like at restaurants, since 1986. And I don't know if you heard the soundbite or not, but do you know what the first restaurant they broadcast from in Louisville was?
1: Tumbleweed?
2: No, that's a good guess.
0: Good guess.
2: Kingfish would have been a good guess.
1: I know this. Mm-hmm. I know this. It's the old steak place on Bardstown Road.
2: Johnny's? No. No.
1: Johnny's.
2: No, it's not that. Oh, we did put up a good Johnny's commercial the other day.
0: Yeah.
2: It was WW Cousins. How about
1: no
2: that?
1: Way.
2: Yeah, how about that?
1: No
2: WW
1: way.
2: Cousins.
1: No way. That's funny.
2: Yeah. Isn't
0: the place
2: great?
0: Was hopping, man, for a long time.
1: Hey,
0: it's still going.
1: Until I retired, that was still a Friday night date spot for me and my wife. We would meet after the 6 o'clock news. At Cousins, because you could order, get it fast, and good food, make it your way, and get out of there.
2: I mean, it's crazy to think that a burger bar was a revolutionary idea back then. I feel so old when I hear that. that was revolutionary? Yeah, no one had ever thought of it.
1: That was 86 when they did it?
2: Yeah.
1: I moved there in 88, so I moved. Okay.
2: Yeah. I just always, you always assume it's been out somewhere. That makes a hell of a lot more sense to, you know, partner with the restaurant and do all that. Then, but yeah, yeah. How about that? So,
1: well, I guess Stillman won't be doing any coaching shows.
2: No, I would not think so. I would not think so. I'm trying to figure out what his move should be. He should just. I was thinking like he should just buy a suite, you know, and just announce to the world that, you know what, they're not giving me access. I bought a suite.
1: No, he needs. Well, here's what he needs to do. He needs to his 15 minutes of fame here. He needs to now parlay that. He needs to do something else. Really counter. He needs to like go. Just go and have them kick him out now and get it on video. You know what I mean? Like, he needs to play this card.
2: Yeah, but you wouldn't be very sympathetic if you tried to get into somewhere where you were not credentialed. You know, like, there's no...
1: No, I just throw that out quickly.
2: Yeah.
1: But my point is, he needs to do something else really controversial right now. Like, right now.
2: What could he do? I'm trying to think of, like, you know, he's already had his flaming hot takes.
0: He can guarantee that the Titans won't make the playoffs, and if he doesn't, he has a sponsor cover X.
1: The most controversial.
2: Don't make
1: thing
2: the playoffs. Mark, they're going
1: to
2: win two games.
0: I know. It's very simple. It's like Mattress Mack.
2: Bet that he goes winless. That's what he needs to do. He needs to make a big bet that they go winless.
1: Yes, something like that.
2: That
1: or
2: would be a winner.
1: The most controversial thing you can do nowadays is introduce Donald Trump at some
2: Yes, although he's definitely on the other side of that aisle. I don't think he's going to do that, but that would be good. Yeah, he should make like a $10,000 bet that the Titans go winless.
1: That's good. That's
2: you know, good. Like that would be that'd get some more attention. I might have to give him that one. Seriously, because you can bet that. I saw that as a line. The other day. Well, what are you looking forward to most about college football starting?
1: I'm looking forward to Sunday night, 6:30 p.m. Central.
2: Mm-hmm.
1: Two TVs on. I'm really looking. I'm looking more forward to the Bull Ole Miss game. That's just going to be a way better game than my Badgers against Notre Dame. That's a 20.5 point spread, and that could get ugly fast. However, if the Badgers stick around, that could be interesting. Notre Dame does have a way of choking early some seasons, so this might be. And what that would do for the Badger faithful if they could win that game. I saw several people picking Notre Dame to win the whole thing this year. Like, I'm not down with that. But so, yeah, Sunday night, 6:30 is what I'm looking forward to. Although I was just going over the games with my dad and like trying to highlight some decent games. I mean, what tonight is Colorado-Georgia Tech. I'll watch that. And I'll watch the Brewers this afternoon. 9 games up on the Cubs. Did you see that last night?
2: Yeah. Oh, yeah. Creighton renounced his Cubship.
0: Earlier
2: in the show. Yeah. So
1: I mean, and they're four up on Atlanta and 5 up on the Dodgers for the one seed with like 22 to go. So I think this is going to happen, man. I think this is going to be the year.
0: Yeah. I mean, they are. I mean, they're the second choice, are they not, to just the Dodgers, or is the Yankee? Or the? I guess they're tied with the Yankees for the World Series. Dodgers are plus 170. The Yankees and the Brewers are plus 750. I mean,
1: Well, here's the thing, man. So I thought that the Brewers had an ironclad three pitchers, Miz, Harrison, Henderson. They've been getting hit. You see, the Miz last night got hit. Like, they're starting to hit him. They're just swinging early, hitting his heat. He's got to change it up a little bit, but he got runs scored on him, and they still won the game. That's the good news. The bats are coming alive, and they can put together scoring rallies. So I think they're going to be fine.
2: Well, enjoy the slightly cooler weather there and some football this weekend, John.
1: What do I do for a bee sting? You guys got any remedies for like lots of bee stings?
2: Ask ChatGPT.
0: Did you get stung by a lot of bees?
1: Yeah, 3.
0: You got 3. Now you're not allergic, right?
1: No, I'm not allergic, but this same thing happened a couple of weeks ago in a different spot in the yard. And just within 1 second, less than a second after going over that hole in the yard, they were on me and stinging me. It was amazing how fast they fanned out. If the Packers pass rush could be 1/10 of that, we'd be fine.
0: So I don't know if this works or not, but this is what happened to me when I was a kid. I got stung by a bee. They found a cigarette. They emptied the cigarette's contents. They got the tobacco out of it. Got it wet. Put it on the bee sting, and I don't know what that did. It hurt even after they took it off, but you got to make sure the stinger's out of there, John Bull, and try the old tobacco, wet tobacco trick.
2: Let me ask ChatGPT this.
0: Yeah,
2: should
0: out.
2: You put the contents of a cigarette on a bee sting? No, don't wet. Put cigarette tobacco or the contents of a cigarette on a bee sting. It isn't a proven treatment and can irritate the skin or introduce contaminants. Instead, wash the area and remove the stinger if you can. Use a cold pack. I mean, it,

0: No.
1: Science does not back up the effectiveness, but I don't need science. The FDA is not going to approve tobacco on bee stings, okay?
0: Chat Blankenbaker,
1: listen,
0: GPT. That's all
1: John
0: you need. Just
1: Ball,
0: ask him.
1: They're lying to you. The FDA is lying to you. Put wet tobacco on your bee sting.
2: I did buy my first piece of – I'll leave you with it. I bought my first sports shirt slash jersey of the year. I did not buy a jersey. I bought a shirt the other day. I saw it says – it's in Chicago Bears colors, and then it says at the top, it says, Chicago football rebuilding since 1986. And now, it's not as true after what happened last year, but it's still true enough, so I will be wearing that in front of all my Illinois folks.
0: Let me just say, I asked ChatGPT, what's the worst possible thing that can happen if you put the contents of a wet cigarette on it? Is it skin irritation or a chemical-type burn occurs, especially if the skin is broken? Nicotine can be absorbed through skin more readily when tobacco is wet. So a larger exposure goes nausea, vomiting, dizziness, sweating, headache, or racing heartbeat. But go ahead. Trust Blankenbaker.
1: I said wet tobacco on bee sting, and it says how the folk remedy works. According to tradition, safe ways to treat a bee sting. Lifehacker.com, relieve bee stings with a bit of tobacco. Reddit thread, southernthing.com, wet tobacco on a bee sting. Mm-hmm. These are the things that work. So, yeah, you can do whatever you want to do,
0: get
1: John.
0: Get some contaminants.
1: You can listen to a guy who's inside right now, or a guy who's doing a show outside.
0: Oh yeah, man of the people.
2: Oh, okay.
1: Yeah, I'm outside sweating.
3: Blake just had a hot toddy with Keaton Brewer would cure everything.
2: Are you going to stay? Hey, Mark, are you going to stay in bed, the card?
1: What do you mean? Oh,
0: today.
2: Kentucky down.
1: Oh, yeah, no, I'm betting. Yeah, I'm betting all seven races. It's an abbreviated card. But, yeah, we're Creighton and I are sticking around. We're going to see what we can do. It's a tough.
2: Oh, Drew, I got to thank you, man, for sending me the rags. Did you see?
0: Oh,
2: I posted about it, too.
0: Oh,
2: I hit the Travers. You know
0: why?
2: Well,
0: because if you looked at the rags, that looked easy, didn't it?
2: So what I was doing throughout the day, and I was hitting a lot of daily doubles, rolling daily doubles, but they weren't paying much. I was barely making money.
0: Right.
2: But I was my method was last two races for all horses, the combined rag numbers, lowest possible combined. And that horse had a seven.
0: Two
2: and
0: sevens.
2: A seven.
0: Yeah, it paired sevens.
2: Seven.
0: And that's another thing with the rags. When you see it paired, that's a really good sign because that means it could run the same race back-to-back. So if it were an 8 and a 6, it wouldn't be the same thing.
2: Right. And most people all threw that horse out because I'll tell you something, man. When you in any race, even something as big as the Travers, when you see a horse break, it's a lofty maiden, go right to a graded stakes race, next race, and win that.
0: Yeah.
2: That horse could be anything, and that horse was.
0: Well, it's funny. Sometimes you look at a past performance and you're like, I don't see it. And that one, it's like, well, if it wasn't named Golden Tempo and it wasn't named Renegade, that horse would have been a lot shorter price, I think. So thank Vinny Good Times for sending that over.
2: Thank you. I wasn't even going to bet. And thanks to you, popped up the rags.
0: Yep.
2: I'm like, I'm going to sit right here today
0: and
2: bet races and win money.
0: All right. There you go. I lost track of rolling pick fours and lost it all in one race because I wasn't paying attention. But I did get to go down to the U.S. Open and catch a ball in the front row.
2: I did see that.
0: That was awesome.
2: That was cool.
0: Yeah.
2: And you weren't even doing anything dumb at that moment.
0: Right.
2: Like, you know what I mean? Like a lot of times they catch you doing something dumb.
0: Yeah.
2: You just look like a stud, elitist.
0: I did.
2: Water.
0: I was chewing my Honeydew $23 the fruit out of that as I was throwing it back on the court.
2: Yeah. No, save that and show that off as just an elitist now.
0: The worst part was that I get home and I'm watching the last match, and they have someone else who catches the ball, and she's starting to throw it back, and Patrick McEnroe goes, no, don't throw it back. This is the only tennis tournament in the world where you can keep the ball. And I'm like, no, I didn't know this.
2: Yes.
0: Yeah.
2: No, you're good. You're good. You reached your fame right there. Yeah. You and Jared are famous now.
0: And then proof that Terry Miner is watching everything at all times. He's the first person to text me. Had the video to me within a minute.
2: I mean, no way.
0: Yeah. Miner's, there's 10
2: of
0: them. There's 10 of them. So.
2: All right.
0: Well, enjoy, John. We'll talk to you.
2: All right, guys. Have a good weekend. Go Cards.
0: All right. Bye-bye. There you go. Listen to that. Go Cards. And neither of you chimed in.
1: Go Cards.
0: I mean, a John Bull sign up of a Go Cards?
1: I was stunned. I thought he was going to say Go Badgers. It took me aback.
0: Yeah.
1: I really was taken aback there. But, yeah, John Bull, his double TV setup. I'll have to see that.

0: by the way. Let me see what that looks like. Set up what that looks like. And,
1: yeah.
0: And you besmirching my tobacco remedies.
1: Yeah, I don't think there's...
2: I just said in the group chat, Ella Langley doing an over-the-counter version of that with a can of chew.
1: Oh,
0: yeah.
1: Well, then it must work.
2: It must work.
0: Yeah, so
1: I stand down.
2: I stand down.
1: Look, if Dr. Langley says so, then I'm in for
2: it. Beside Dr. Dudley, Dr. Langley is in there.
1: That's right.
0: It's an old Native American, remedy there.
1: Blankensu. You know,
2: Well, you are 132nd there.
1: Yeah, yeah.
0: Right.
1: Yeah. So Blankenship-a-law.
2: It's in your DNA.
0: It's been handed down
2: generation by generation.
1: Old Two Dogs Running. That was his Native American.
0: Two Dogs Running.
2: two glasses of wine blowing.
1: Yeah. Two Chardonnays spilling. Yeah. What's his name?
0: I don't drink Chardonnay. Come on. Get out of here. That's what Ashley drinks.
1: Creighton, thoughts?
2: It was red wine last night.
0: It's always red wine.
2: It was nice Cabernet Sauvignon.
0: Cabernet?
2: Like.
0: Yeah.
2: Cabernet?
3: Cabernet.
2: I'm looking at the cornfields over there.
1: Cabernet Sauvignon. I like it better. I'm going to start calling it Cabernet.
0: That's Kanye.
1: He's no Sambaye, I tell you that.
0: That'd be Kanye West's label, you know? He's like the Kanye. I don't even know how
2: what you
0: say.
2: White and red.
0: Yeah. What did you say? White and red.
2: A Zinfandel, if you might.
0: Red or white?
2: White.
0: White Zin. Yeah. Red Zin's okay. It's okay.
2: All right, get us a break.
1: Man, I've got to gather myself there. I got to think about fitness market on a day like this where it's so hot. 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It's making you more likely to do that workout. 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You know, he hadn't had it for a while. 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
1: 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It's ESPN Louisville Day out here at Kentucky Downs, and it's going to be 100 degrees today. So they're actually starting 11 o'clock Central. I think I said Eastern earlier. 11 o'clock Central, 12 Eastern. Races 1 through 7 today will be run, and the other later races are going to be rescheduled later on throughout the meet. So, look for the changes in your programs and online and everything like that. But Kentucky Downs is a place to come out, and you can come out for the Nashville Derby on your way down to Nashville for the Louisville Ole Miss game. And it's Throwback Thursday, Creighton. We've got
2: that's right.
1: Yeah, we've got Scott Radcliffe, Diener, on the line here, and he's a wide receiver, and he's doing big things now. And I've heard he's even going to host the mortgage show with Jeff Portanico coming up here soon.
2: That's the height of achievement. Congratulations, Scott.
3: Yeah, no, appreciate you guys having me on. Yeah, I'm going to be on the radio a couple times this week, it seems.
2: So let everybody know what you're doing these days.
3: Yeah, so I'm a real estate agent now, and I actually own a real estate company that, I've got 10 agents actually below myself, and I kind of help train, mentor, manage them. So not only am I selling and helping buyers buy and invest and everything, I've also been training and mentoring, which I really, really enjoy that part. I don't coach necessarily high-level football anymore. I take that back. I coach third and fourth grade St. Margaret Mary.
2: Well, that's
3: quite a challenge.
1: That's a high level, Scott.
3: That's right. We aired it out a few times this past week, had a completion. So we're spreading the ball around. I'm really enjoying the coaching aspect of the business. It's what I really enjoyed about playing sports and being in a locker room kind of feel, iron sharpens iron mentality, and kind of bringing that to real estate while teaching some of these other real estate agents as they're starting their career.
2: It's got to be tough to try to make a reference for third graders. They wouldn't get any references.
3: we are learning quickly that when we say, like, hey, don't let anybody outside you, well, we have to start with what is outside and what is inside and what is the line of scrimmage at times, right? So we are trying to dial it back and start slow. And the kids are doing great, though. They're really having fun. That's the biggest thing for us, to make sure the kids are enjoying it.
2: Yeah, no, that's great. How did being an athlete help you get started in a business like that? I mean, so many

0: people have their real estate license, it's tough to stand out. I would imagine being a former athlete, that couldn't have hurt.
1: Yeah, no, I mean, I think, being an athlete, I think we understand that, the harder you work, the better the outcome you're likely going to see. Not always the case, but it gives you a better opportunity. And I've always been somebody that if I like something, I dive 110% in and really, really go after it. And honestly, if I don't like something, I don't typically put a whole lot of attention towards it. So I found real estate after a couple of jobs I, didn't really love so much and kind of got complacent with. And I really wanted more in life than just clocking in and clocking out. And real estate allowed me to, use my connections with people, my ability to communicate with others, and really kind of see their situation and how can I help them throughout the, most people's largest investment of buying and selling real estate. And, so I dive into the X's and O's of real estate and the contracts we work with so that my clients have the, the best opportunities to succeed. Just like, on the field, I wasn't the most athletic kid out there, running probably a 4.65 or so against guys running 4.4s, but, I had to really dive into the playbook and the X's and O's to play fast, not have to think. And, same thing comes with real estate. I want to make sure that I know everything that I possibly can so my clients can have the best opportunity for success and the most amount of money, in their pockets at the end of the day.
0: Talking with Scott Radcliffe here, 9th and the Ville, ESPN at 680-1057. Well, I don't know. Do you go back to practice? Have you seen much of this team? What do you think about the upcoming season?
1: Yeah, I'm excited about it. I mean, every year that Brom's been here, it's always been an exciting year, it seems. It's also been exciting because we're trying to navigate this new world of NIL and transfer portal, and which is just chaotic. And but I think the Brahms have done a great job with it, and every year we're close. We're right there. We're on the bubble towards the end of the season, and a few things didn't go our way the last couple of years, and I'm kind of hoping this is the year where, we have that. And I think, I went back to – I give the Brahms a lot of compliments that they bring the alumni back every – year right before the spring game, and we kind of go over some X's and O's and see the inside and hear about the players. And, what I'm seeing, what I'm liking is the defense looks strong, stout, fast. Love that. It should be an exciting year with the defense. That's great. Our offense, we've got obviously probably one of the best running games in the country. We got a new quarterback. I'm interested to see how he does. He's athletic. He seems very, intelligent. He's got experience. He's a high recruit, obviously. So, we'll see when the ball gets, on the field in the middle of the game. We'll kind of see how we react. We're going to find out very early on this weekend, what we got playing a really good team. And I think, whenever you have Coach Brom, you've got the ability to win, which is always exciting. So I really am looking forward to and expecting a really good season out of him.
0: Guys?
2: Scott, you're kind of like the lost or relic. You were a four-year player. And you worked your way from a walk-on to scholarship. Kind of talk about your recruitment, going in, playing for Cragthorpe, and then the transition to Charlie and, closing out your senior year with the Sugar Bowl.
1: Yeah, things are a lot different than when I was there, right, with, once again, the transfer portal, NIL, and all that stuff. I came in. I wasn't really highly recruited out of high school. I was hoping I would be a little more, but wasn't. And, after a couple of small colleges reached out, the University of Louisville finally reached out for a preferred walk-on position, which I was thrilled about, and took the risk there to kind of take the chance, live my dream. And my dream wasn't to put on the jersey, it was to play. So, worked my tail off, had a lot of great leadership mentors from the senior class there, guys like Scott Long, Doug Beaumont, who was a junior that year, Trent Guy, Troy Paisley, Josh Chichester. I could keep on going. And went the route of you start as a little freshman, and actually I got thrown in the game right away my freshman year, burned the red shirt on a 2-point conversion play I scored on, which was surprising, not only myself but probably everybody in the stands. And then
0: what point of the season was that in? How many games were you guys in at that point?
1: I think we were probably at least 5 or 6.
0: Yeah.
1: I'm in the locker room as a red shirt, and I guess we had some injuries kind of happen with the receiving core, and so the receiver coach came up to me and said, "Hey, be ready to play today." And obviously, I was shocked, but didn't think it would happen. Scott Long scored like a 94-yard touchdown, and I'm celebrating the sideline like a fan, right? And I get grabbed and thrown in there because we're going for two. And
2: so that was Southern Miss.
1: Southern Miss. That's right. The play went the other way, and somehow Roman kind of looked backside, and there it was.
0: Wow, that's great. So you go into that day not knowing. I mean, they come to you pregame in the locker room, and it has to be sort of a question, too. Hey, are you cool with burning your red shirt?
1: Back then, I mean, one, they didn't really ask me.
0: Yeah.
1: And two, as 18 years old, I was like, hell yeah, get me in that game.
0: Yeah, different time now. Now you have to talk to an agent, make sure, you know, we got to get the compensation and all of that. I mean, can you believe the stuff that goes on today? I mean, you must, when you try to tell people about, well, when we play, we were lucky to get, like, you know, an extra meal out of this thing. I mean, it's got to be, you know?
1: Yeah, when I was playing, we weren't even, the walk-ons weren't even allowed to eat with the team. So we would finish practice. And at this point, at one point, my sophomore year, or my junior year, I'm playing a little bit more. We'd finish practice, and I would be dog tired, right? And they wouldn't even take my ankles. I had to wear a big old ankle, like active ankles, because only scholarship guys could get their ankles taped. And then afterwards for meals, we'd have to just go home hungry. You know, I obviously didn't go hungry, but still, we had to walk past all the food as the other players were eating catered food and everything like that. We weren't allowed to eat.
0: You couldn't even eat the food? I mean, that's just nuts to think about.
1: Yeah, and they changed that before NIL and everything started a couple years after I was done playing, but we couldn't even eat the meals with the team.
0: I mean, you're a true second-class citizen. I mean, it's like, oh, he's just a walk-on guy. Yeah, it's like you're being in C-class on the Titanic. I mean, my God.
1: I was living the dream, though. I didn't care one bit. Yeah. It was an amazing experience. I wasn't really focused too much on all of that stuff, the politics behind it. I was just happy to be there, honestly.
0: Yeah, no, it's a different time, different era. Scott Rackle is here with us here, ninth round of the Ville, ESPN 680, 105.7. So if somebody asked you why things went so bad during the Craig Thorpe era, what would you say?
1: Yeah, that's a great question. You know, I was only there the last year, and – you know, rest in peace, Coach Craig Thorpe. He did a lot for me, you know, bringing me on and giving me my chance and opportunity. So, you know, I owe him and his family a ton.
0: Mm-hmm.
1: And, you know, what I think probably happened is he came into, honestly, what I've heard is a bit of a mess in the locker room at times. And he's had to clean it up. He had to be the guy, the kind of disciplinarian, to kind of get rid of some people's buddies, right? Maybe they didn't like how things were changing. And whenever there's change, especially when there's, you know, 18, 19-year-olds, they don't understand it, they're going to have a little bit of pushback. And as soon as you lose the locker room, it's really, really tough to get back. So I really think he kind of lost the locker room, had a bad year. We were supposed to have a great year, right? We had a lot of great players returning and supposed to have a great year. You don't. And if you don't have a good year when you're supposed to early on, you're going to lose recruits. You're going to continue to lose the locker room. And it just snowballs downhill from there. That's really what I think happens. That first year was pivotal, and just didn't go the way he probably should have.
0: So what's your reenactment of the Charlie Strong speech? Were you, because you were there, right, the transition?
1: Yeah.
0: So this legendary speech before the press conference, where were you sitting? What was your vantage point, and what were you thinking?
1: We were all excited, right? We just met him very briefly before he had, like, I guess, a press conference. He walked out of doors, and, you know, we just basically – he introduced himself very briefly, went on it, smiling, all that kind of stuff. Media's there. That's probably why. He's a smart man. And then the next day, we have team meeting, and we're all excited, right? But we're, you know, there's a lot of people are talking when he walks in the room, because that's kind of what happened with Craig Thorpe. I mean, there's people that would talk when the coach would walk in the room. Let me tell you, it stopped that day. As soon as coach walks in the room, everybody got quiet and listened. And, you know, it's – I don't want to go into too much detail, because I think that's just kind of part of our experience that we got to see. But I'll say it wasn't. We didn't leave that meeting feeling overly excited about where we were as a team, right? I mean, he put us in our place.
0: Well, he called out individuals as much as we've seen on this. Grades came into play. Like, he had done his research, right?
1: So we the whole team. Yes, we had. I mean, he was calling people out for their, you know, the grades and all that kind of stuff. And then later we had a walk-on meeting. And so it was me and a couple of, you know, 20 other buddies, 30 other buddies. I can't remember how many we were in there. You know, at this time I'm thinking, I'm good, man. I'm one of the walk-ons who's got some time out there. I've got some stats on the books. And, you know, I'm kind of feeling good about things, you know. And he walks in. He starts telling us, you know, walk-ons, you know, here's your role. Here's what you need to do. who do we expect from you? And then he calls me out. He says my name. I'm thinking he's going to say something.

0: good, right? And then he just lays into me because my grades, I'm going to be admit, they were not that great that freshman year. I kind of, you know, played the college game a little bit or hung out with some buddies, you know, and I worked hard at football, but school kind of came the back burner. And, you know, he absolutely laid into me. And, you know, he set me straight. And, you know, I appreciated that. I really did. I needed that conversation, but. You know, he did definitely do his research, and
1: he knew a walk-on's grades. That's pretty impressive. I mean, you know, to know the grades of a walk-on.
0: That's right. Everybody on the team was a part of the team. With, you know, with them, it wasn't. I mean, obviously, once you get in the rules and NCAA, I couldn't eat with them and stuff like that. But coach always took care of all of us.
1: Yeah. So how's it?
0: Love that guy.
1: How are you going to feel about your quarterback being the head coach at Kentucky?
2: Oh,
1: Will Stein.
2: Oh.
0: Yeah, I figured that question would come up. Yeah. I've been waiting.
1: We sort of thought we'd ease you into that because you probably caught a good number of touchdowns from him in high school. I imagine you guys the same about the same year. Were you guys or?
0: Yeah, he was a year older than me at Trinity. Graduated the same year at U of L. And yeah, there's probably not a single human on the planet that's caught more passes from him than me. And I will say, game wise, during games I got to give the Dutton twins, Alex and Nathan, a shout out. They probably caught the most in games with him because those two were just standout studs. But obviously it's a weird feeling, but like I could not be more excited for him because I know that this is something he's always wanted, his family's always wanted. And there's a lot of, not just Will, but there's a ton of guys that I'm friends with and played with that are also on the staff.
1: Mm-hmm.
0: So I love to, I'm going to be cheering for the Lexington Cardinals from now on.
2: Do you think they ought to?
0: I might even have a shirt made.
2: Do you think they ought to wear red this year, Scott?
0: Look, I don't want to get Will in too much trouble or anything like that, right? But, you know, I know that Will obviously loves his time at U of L. I hope it's going to be weird. I cannot judge any U of L fan for, you know, not loving the scenario or whatever and maybe, you know, bleeding red and can't even cheer anything for the blue. But, you know, I would be cheering for my friend. You know, I hope he goes 11-1 every year, right?
1: Yeah.
0: I hope he goes 11-1 every year. I wish him the best. I hope we both make the playoffs, all that kind of fun stuff, right? But obviously, yeah, I've got to cheer for the Cardinals, and I think he'll understand and respect that too.
1: Yeah, I always tell these guys, I'm a fan of people, not laundry, but sometimes these knuckleheads with me don't understand that part of it. But,
3: but Scott, are we going to see your ads on the ribbon board again this season?
0: Yeah, let's go. Last year, I was thrilled. I was able to become an official real estate agent of the University of Louisville Cardinals.
1: There you go.
0: Something I've worked really hard for and was always kind of a dream when I got into real estate and started growing the business. And, yeah, now I've got a banner in the newly closed area side, like the Pepsi side, I think is what it is. So you'll see that banner kind of scrolling across every so often throughout the game.
1: Do most of your clients remember you as – playing football, and then do they believe you that you played football?
0: Most people, if I tell them I played football at U of L, I assume that they just assume that I was a kicker or something.
1: Yeah. There's no way they believe you were a punt returner and wide receiver, right? I mean, no way.
0: When I was on Bourbon Street, after the Sugar Bowl, I was out there celebrating everything, and we had some fans run up to us at one point, and they're like, "Were you at the game? That was amazing." Both talking about the game, and wouldn't say anything about much, and you know, they're like, "Well, did you go inside the game, or just were you watching out here?" I was like, "Oh no, I was at the game. I'm on the team, right?"
2: And they're so like, "No, oh, you're not." Oh,
0: you they were like, "Oh, you are," and I was like, "Yeah." They're like, "What's your name?" And I said Scott Radcliffe, and they like kind of like stopped, and they were like, "No, you're not." And I was like, "Yeah, I am." And they're like, "No, Scott's like 6'2". And I was like, "Well, I appreciate that, but I'm not." And so I even had to show them my ID.
2: You got ID'd on Bourbon Street by Louisville fans.
1: Yeah, not by the bars, but by the fans.
0: Not by the bars. That's right. So every so often in real estate, someone will remember my name. If someone remembers my face, then I know they're a big U of L fan because obviously we're wearing helmets and you know, it's, you don't get that exposure, right? But it's great. Sometimes people will actually. It's not a lot. I'm not going to say I'm still getting asked for autographs by any means, but every so often somebody will at least recognize the name. And honestly, I know that's probably because Brandon Radcliffe, you know, my cousin, led the Cardinals in rushing. Like a year later, I had to tell him, I was like, "Brandon, man, you got to chill out. I'm texting him in the season. He's almost a 1,000-yard rusher at this time. I'm like, hey, man, everyone's going to forget about me. You know, everyone's going to remember Radcliffe, but it's not going to be me, dude. Chill out.
1: That's great. Well, hey, congratulations on all the success, and good to see your name on the ribbon board. And then are you going to the game Sunday, or what are your plans?
0: Me and my wife have contemplated going back and forth. We'd love to. We've been very busy, and I've been very busy actually right now in real estate, which is great. No complaints. I don't think we are with three kids being 6 and 2. We'd love to make that happen. But you know,
1: what are their ages again? What age you got?
0: I got a boy, girl, boy, 8, 6, and 2. And it's fun, and it's chaotic.
1: Yeah. Yeah, it is. Yeah.
2: I can't even talk to Drew on the phone at like 4 o'clock.
1: No,
2: in the afternoon.
1: No. My kid's 18. He's a freshman over here on campus. He's worried about pledging a fraternity. Blankenbaker's got a screaming kid in his ear at 4 o'clock every day. I mean, like,
2: when I pick up the phone, Scott, she just wants to yell.
1: Yeah. Well, I think someone should like ID you at the next football game to know they heard this interview. I think that would be great to have you show your ID again, because that's a fantastic story. That's great.
0: Yeah. I was happy to do that, though. I was all smiles that night.
1: Yeah.
0: I'll tell you that.
1: Yeah. All right. Well, hey, thanks a lot, man. Really appreciate the time, and best luck with the real estate.
0: Of course. Appreciate you having me on.
1: All right. There you go.
2: Go Cards. Absolutely.
1: How about
2: Scott
1: that?
2: Radcliffe.
1: I mean, those are stories.
3: He was one of those guys, like, as a fan when he was 2 years older than me. And I was like, oh, God, we got a walk-on from Trinity out there, you know, catching passes. But then I got in the locker room with him, and there was no one that worked harder in the locker room than him.
2: That's cool.
3: And, you know, he's one of those guys you just respect. He was my realtor, actually.
2: Oh, so, cool.
3: Good dude, and he definitely he wants everything that's best for the program, giving back, supporting them as the official realtor of Louisville football.
1: Yeah. Love, though, that they carded him? Because, like, he's a 5'10 white guy. There's no way they believe he was a punt returner and wide receiver. There's no way.
3: So you said, you know, we were talking about Brandon Radcliffe, Scott Radcliffe.
1: Right.
3: I lived with Ryan Johnson. He was number 8. He was a punter. So he's got all of his jerseys framed in the house, number 8 Louisville. And everyone comes over and they're like, oh, huge Lamar fan, huh? And he's like, no, those are actually my jerseys.
1: That's awesome.
3: Yep.
1: That's great.
2: Well, after our break here, we're going to get Adrian Beaumont over here from Kentucky Downs to talk about some of the recruiting.
1: Doug's cousin?
2: Yeah, Doug's cousin. Adrian is from Britain, and so we'll chat with him.
1: So probably not related to Doug.
2: Just probably not the son or cousin of a male high school front office worker. Mrs. Beaumont is a legend over there at Male High School, and Doug Beaumont that's Doug Beaumont's mom. So, so Adrian Beaumont next on the other side here at Kentucky Downs. Man, it's ESPN Louisville Day out here at Kentucky Downs, Drew.
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2: 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We're out here, Kentucky Downs for ESPN Louisville Day, out here, and it's going to be a great day of racing. And we're joined by Adrian Beaumont. You're the International Racing Bureau ambassador. Is that the correct term to say for you, Adrian? You help recruit a lot of the international horses over to this meet here at Kentucky Downs.
19: Yes, it's my third time being here. And I've been here for the last 3 years, coming in and out from Newmarket, England. I'm in charge of representing Kentucky Downs in Europe. So my job is to talk to all the connections through the summer and tell them how great meeting this is, and show them all the race conditions and talk liaise between the racetrack and the horsemen to get them to come here. And then I'll be here. We've got the first horses. We've had two horses last weekend. I've got another 14 horses from Europe to run this weekend.
9: 14 horses from Europe. That's really incredible. And it is, and there are the people that people might know, the Aidan O'Briens, the Ryan Moores, the you know, who are some of the other big names that are coming over here.
19: Well, I got 14 horses from France, Ireland, Germany, as well as England. So it's a very continental atmosphere. Probably the best known names will be the O'Brien family. So I've got Aidan, who's the patriarch, but his sons Donica and Joseph are also running horses. They're all trainers in their own name. Ryan Moore, who some would say is the best jockey in the world right now, he's coming over. He rides two big name horses, Causeway and the Derby. And then a horse that your viewers will know is a horse called Ethical Diamond, who won the Breeders' Cup Turf at Del Mar last year.
9: Right. And, you know, last year Wimbledon Hawkeye comes over. There's a lot of buzz about Wimbledon Hawkeye. Wins that race. I mean, that had to help. Like, helps you when you go to, you know, recruit these horses to gain that traction.
19: There's nothing more successful than word of mouth. And obviously, right. I had the winner 2 years ago, Bellum Justum, Andrew Boarding, and that encouraged Tim Gredley and James Owen to bring Wimbledon Hawkeye last year. Now he's a superior horse back at home. And this year we've got four runners. We've got Glacius, who some of your fans might recognize for having won the Saratoga Derby.
9: Okay.
19: And he's trained by Hugo Palmer for a Turkish gentleman, Mr. Aratsi. And that yard is owned by a soccer guy, Michael Owen.
9: Oh, wow.
19: Who was a legendary footballer at home, played for Liverpool and England. And he'll be coming here at Kentucky Downs, his first. Hugo Palmer loved this trip last year. He loved Nashville. He loved the music scene. He loved going down Broadway. And so we're bringing Michael as part of the fan club for that horse.
9: Yeah, Andy Sweeney's our afternoon host from 12 to 3. And he's a Liverpool guy. So somehow he knows he's backing in the Nashville Derby.
19: You can tell him to back Glacius in that race. And we've got Causeway, who was a grade 2 winner at Royal Ascot that you guys are familiar with. So he's a superior horse. We've got a German horse called Gostam, who's a grade 2 winner. He's really, really nice horse. He trained here this morning at Kentucky Downs. Seems to really like it out here. He's training really well. And then we've got a horse called Nil Bua Gandua, an Irish horse, trained by Joseph O'Brien, and ridden by Ben Curtis. And Ben is a jockey. He used to be a good jockey back at home. He's a great jockey over here. He's embedded in the culture over here now. So we've got four in the Derby, which goes off, I think, 4:36 on Saturday. And then we've got, on that same undercard, we've got the Turf Cup. It's a mile and a half race. It's a Breeders' Cup winning you're in. And we've got the legendary Ethical Diamond, who won the Breeders' Cup last year. He's here. William Mullins trains him. He'll be ridden by Ryan Moore. And he's going to, if you fancy a bet, I think he's my favorite to win that race. He's not favorite on the morning line, but I really like him.
9: Yeah, Burnham Square is there with the Ian Wilkes on the morning line.
19: He was just touched off last year by Wimbledon Hawkeye in the Derby. So he's a horse we know and we respect. But I like Ethical Diamond. He's well clear on ratings. We've got a mare called Tiffany. Tiffany is trained by a guy called Sir Mark Prescott. And we call him Sir Mark.
9: Sir Mark.
19: Sir, because he's a knight of the realm. He's called Sir Mark. Interestingly, the Equibase have him down as S. Mark. Sir is not his first name.
9: Ah.
19: Years ago, I had, back in 86, showing my age here, we had a runner for Lord Derby at Arlington. He won the race with Teddy Frompton. He was called the Earl of Derby. And all the fans kept saying, hey, Earl.
9: Earl.
19: Thinking it was his first name.
9: Earl is his... it's his title.
19: Yeah.
9: Yes. So, how do you become knighted? How do you get knighted? How do I become Sir Mark Blankenbaker? That's what I want to know.
19: Well,
9: how would that...
19: Being American doesn't help you.
9: Doesn't help me. Right.
19: but Sir Mark is what we call a baronet. He's a baronet of the realm. So his is a family position. He's had it passed down to him from his father. And he doesn't have any sons, but if he did, they'd become a sir in their own right.
9: Become sir. Yeah. I love that. Mm. So when you're talking to folks about, hey, Kentucky Downs, obviously they might have heard some of the word of mouth that you mentioned, some of the successes that's happened to win in your end. But when they get here, how does it compare to, you know, a race course from overseas and the conditions and the stalls?
19: Well,
9: because this is not traditional for United States.
19: This is much more traditional for us.
9: Right.
19: This is a track similar to how we have a lot of tracks here. We have Chester at home, Bath at home, and I would compare it to them so trainers understand. It's uphill, downhill. It has this interesting kink, a furlong from home that we're just looking at now, where they have to suddenly make a left turn right before the wire. That suits our horses. We are used to running up, down, and round. We train every day on uphill tracks. We don't train on flat ovals like you guys do. So this is completely within our comfort zone. I do think we have to send a horse that really stays. It seems to me the horses that have run well for us in previous years have been ones that have been able to out-quicken and outstay the American horses. So, yeah, I tell people if you're going to run over 10.5, send a horse that really stays 10.5, you know?
2: What do you tell them about the heat?
19: That's caught us by a bit by surprise. In previous years, it's been reasonably cool, and we've been more worried about rain. Rain has been perhaps the issue, whereas here it's just intensely heat. I know that we've cancelled or postponed some races from today, and we've moved the Gold Cup. Luckily, strangely, we won the race with a German horse flat on the curve last year. The Gold Cup would have been run today. It's been delayed till next Wednesday, so that's. I'm quite relieved I've not brought a horse for that race, but I'm very much hoping that the horses we run here will acclimatise. They are actually, the way it works, we fly them from East Midlands Airport in England to into Cincinnati, and we quarantine them at Churchill Downs at Louisville for 2 days. And then normally in previous years they've shipped down here, but because it's so hot and the barn is not air conditioned, we've left them at Churchill, and they're all training at Churchill from an air conditioned barn up there. And then they're going to train tomorrow, Friday, and ship down lunchtime tomorrow.
2: It's really a lot of logistics to bring a horse from international racing to the United States.
19: Oh, yeah.
2: But once they're here. And they win year in, do they stay in the United States until November?
19: No, they'll go home. Glacius, the horse we mentioned earlier, Hugo Palmer's, he won the Saratoga Derby about 3 weeks ago. He flew home and has come back again. Because we want them under our own control, in our own environment. It's better for the staff, better for the horses, better for the trainers to keep their eye on them. But we do have actually a runner running on Saturday called Fort George, trained by Ed Walker, and he has been here for a while. He's beaten a nose in the Bowling Green at Saratoga, and then unfortunately he had a late scratch on the morning of the Christophe Clement at Saratoga because he had a little foot issue. He was sound again the next day, so they've decided rather than shipping him home, ship him down here. So he'll be coming in from New York, trained by an English guy, and Fort George ridden by Jamie Spencer, who's a brilliant jockey from home.
2: It's really exciting in the Kentucky Thoroughbred Development Racing Fund, obviously attracting a lot of these really top horses from everywhere around the globe. That's got to be the thing that's really the most attractive. It's an opportunity to really make a good amount of money and, you know, test your horse in a totally different type of environment.
19: Well, it's kind of ironic that the Kentucky Bred incentive here, none of our horses qualify for, maybe one of them qualifies for it.
2: Oh, I see.
19: But most of them are European breds. But to be honest with you, even without the Kentucky Bred bonuses, the money is fantastic. I mean, rather than running for $2 million, we're running for $1 million, but $1 million is still $1 million, and people want to come here for the money. They also come here for the fun. They come here for Nashville. They come here for the music. They're coming here for the whole ambience of the event.
2: It really is very unique to the United States. I want to get over to, you know, Britain and go to Ascot.
19: Come to Royal Ascot. I can see you in a top hat.
2: I would love to do
19: top
2: that.
19: Hat, tails.
2: Get me the Royal Enclosure. You
19: can be assistant trainer to Wesley Ward.
2: I love that. Nobody will know the difference, right? Well, hey, Adrian Beaumont, International Racing Bureau, you've done a great job of putting this together. I'm really looking forward to seeing some racing today and really the whole rest of the meet. Thank you so much.
19: Thank you. I'm just hoping we take home one or two of your big purses.
2: Me too. You know, because, you know, when you take home big purses, more horses come and follow.
19: You'll see me next year.
2: There we go. Absolutely. Adrian Beaumont, International Racing Bureau, does an amazing job, recruiting the horses and the horsemen over here. And it's an amazing thing.
1: But I got to turn the mic off.
2: I'm working on that.
1: Yeah.
2: But no, so Dieter.
1: Yeah, you're trying to be a Sir Mark. He wants to put you in a top hat.
2: Top hat and tails.
1: Yeah, you did not need to meet the guy. That guy just cost you money.
2: No. No,
1: that guy
2: Adrian's my new best friend.
1: I know. That's what I'm saying.
2: You're going to Royal Ascot
1: and
2: figure out where I get fitted.
1: I'm sure. I'm sure you can find a place.
2: Hey, let's do picks tomorrow with Creighton.
1: Yeah, you don't think you can do it in 40 seconds? Yeah, no. I think that's probably a good idea.
2: Well, right. I've lost Creighton. He's left me.
1: Clearly, yeah. Because who needs to manage the microphones? Creighton's got people to talk to. You know,
2: yeah, he's talking. We're gonna go scout out this pool here at Kentucky Downs.
1: You do
3: get ready
1: that.
3: For a big day of racing.
2: That's right. The SueDistractedDriver.com handicapping bureau is what this is turning into.
1: All right, we'll talk to you tomorrow.
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0: That's his thing. They don't get back. They would look. Now look at this steal. Here's the steal. 3-on-1. Alley-oop. Oh my goodness.
1: Marcus Mazes.
2: And you certainly are in love with him here in Louisville. 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
1: Welcome back. Welcome back. It's Middays with Marcus Maben. 8150-939 is the number. 93.9 is the station, and this is the official last day of the off season because tomorrow will be more or less the pregame show. Steve Rummage in the building, Nikki V in the booth.
2: Well, and I mean, listen, we have Colorado Georgia Tech tonight.
1: Colorado plays Georgia Tech tonight.
2: So, we'll have that to...
1: Is Deion Sanders still the coach of Colorado?
2: I know, right? I actually had to look that up myself. I was like, how bad is that? That we went from, like, Deion Sanders taking over the world to I had to look up and see if Deion was still the coach.
1: And I think he has a stud quarterback.
2: Maybe.
1: So people just stop caring.
2: Yeah, maybe.
1: But whatever he's bringing to the table is better than what Colorado's been doing the last decade.
2: Oh, yes, absolutely. I mean, Colorado has been a nothing burger
1: for,
2: you know,
1: 15 years, probably.
2: Since Rashawn Salaam.
1: Cordell Stewart.
2: Yeah, Cordell Stewart and Salaam, like back in the day. Like that was the last time they mattered.
1: Okay, right now, Steve. I want you to give me college football players' names that were can't miss prospects that you've never said their names again. Okay. Actually, I'm going to name the teams and you give me the players. Oregon.
2: Okay, from now what? Just who I think of?
1: Yeah, who you think of that became nothing burgers in the NFL, but at the time you thought they were can't miss.
2: Oh man, Dennis Dixon.
1: Dennis Dixon for Oregon. Okay, no, you're going to compete against the crowd. This is going to be like feud. Listen, you said Dennis Dixon. Texters, right now, when you think of Oregon, because you're wrong on this one, Steve, and the text is going to prove you wrong on this one. Texters, when you think of Oregon speed, who do you think of?
2: Oh, I know who you're thinking of.
1: Yes, 38, yeah. 31, 93.9. Because, Steve, he's been popping up across my timeline.
2: Well, there's two.
1: Yeah, okay, fair. I agree with you.
2: There was one where a single number and one where a 20 number.
1: Okay.
2: Yeah.
1: Texters. Okay, tell me when you get the first text, Steve.
2: Okay.
1: And neither
2: one of them speak anything.
1: Anything, yeah. Steve.
2: Do you know both? Do you know the two I'm talking about? Like, I know.
1: Yes.
2: You're one of them is who you're thinking of for sure.
1: The other one, because what's the hint? They played for Snoop as children.
2: Yes.
1: Okay. Okay.
2: All right, let's see. But you got to remember, they're behind on the somebody said one of the names, but the first name's wrong. Here we go. Okay, yeah, the first two texts come up perfect. LaMichael James, DeAnthony Thomas.
1: LaMichael James and DeAnthony Thomas.
2: Yeah.
1: We're stupid, Steve.
2: I know.
1: West Virginia.
2: Tavon Austin.
1: Tavon Austin. Yeah. Who else?
2: Let's see. There was Tavon Austin, Owen Schmidt, the fullback. Yeah. Yeah. Man, I'm trying to think of guys that, like, because, I mean, you know, Pat White, Steve Slayton. I mean, they are.
1: Definitely Steve Slayton. Pat White.
2: Yeah, they are the obvious ones. I was trying to be a little more obscure. Because Tavon Austin had like the best highlight film of all time.
1: Outside of Jim Brown, who's the best Syracuse?
2: Oh, I got one. I got one for West Virginia.
1: I'm listening.
2: Noel Devine.
1: Devine was stupid.
2: Dude, do you remember his film coming out of high school? Like, it was like, oh my God.
1: Oh, I'm loving some of these names. You people are doing a good job already. So Noel Devine.
2: Joey Harrington.
1: Who's the best? Juwar Jordan?
2: From who? Syracuse?
1: From Syracuse,
2: yeah. I know, right?
1: He ended up being a problem for us.
2: Man, Syracuse.
1: Is A.J. Dillon the best Boston College player you think of?
2: Yeah, him. But Matt Ryan made it. Like, Matt Ryan was really good.
1: Okay, Matt Ryan.
2: Yeah, I mean, Matt Ryan had, they were, Boston College was like one game out of the BCS championship that year. They were number two in the country.
1: Virginia Tech. Off the grid. God.
2: Oh, man. I got so many from Virginia Tech. My favorite was D'Angelo Hall. I don't know. That's not really off the grid, but I love
1: D'Angelo Hall. The corner?
2: Yeah.
1: Okay.
2: Yeah.
1: Okay.
2: Yeah. Michael Vick. yeah. D'Angelo Hall was awesome. Didn't Cam Chancellor play at Virginia Tech?
1: You would have to tell me on that.
2: I think he did.
1: Isn't that funny? You just say these colleges and just like, hey, these

0: Dodgers has had some good players.
1: Yeah. God, Betty Johnson Chad said Michael Vick. Dang you, Betty Johnson Chad. Yeah.
0: You wanted to make fun of people who were going to say Michael Vick.
1: Now I'm like, now I got to take it back. Yeah. I mean, D'Angelo Hall was the man.
0: Because I liked him because he also did special teams. I really liked how, like, Virginia Tech really sold their superstar players on the special teams game.
1: Oh, yeah.
0: So kudos to them.
1: Yes. No.
0: That whole idea of getting people to, you know, play special teams and say, and you know what Virginia Tech used to do that was so cool? He got people to play special teams. And you remember hearing about how they got the grade A treatment?
1: Yeah.
0: In the locker room?
1: Yeah.
0: Like they got to eat. If you were in special teams, you got to eat first. You got to eat the good stuff. You just everything. That was awesome.
1: You just do the dirty work, man.
0: But you get all the benefits.
1: I know.
0: Around the locker room.
1: I know.
0: You get the best. Okay, who else?
1: Let's see.
0: Washington. When you say the University of Washington Huskies, who do you think of?
1: Oh, man, the University of Washington Huskies. Who do I think of? Yeah, that's a good one. Who comes to mind?
2: Who is there? Immediately, my brain went to Nick Fizikas. I know we're talking about football, but he's seared in my head. Who's the quarterback?
0: Huskies. Who comes to mind?
2: That got drafted a couple years ago.
1: Yeah, you're right.
2: Yeah.
1: Did Michael Penix go out there?
2: He did, but it was somebody else before that. Gosh, I thought
0: it sucks when everybody starts transferring nowadays.
1: I know.
0: It's hard to you know picture somebody in one. Because once you said Penix, I'm like, didn't he go to like three schools?
1: Yeah, I know. Gosh, somebody did say Pac-Man Jones for West Virginia.
0: Pac-Man Jones is my all-timer Tennessee tight. Pac-Man, actually, Steve, between Pac-Man Jones, Lindell White, Chris Johnson,
1: man, Vince Young.
0: Oh,
1: you hit it all, dude.
0: Steve, you had everything. Marcus Maben. I had it all.
1: You had it all.
0: I had it all, and then Jeff Fisher.
1: Man.
0: I want people to understand.
2: Jake Browning. That's what I was thinking of.
1: Jake Browning.
0: Good call. The guy you're listening to on the radio right now, okay, when I've taken losses over the course of my life, like with females and stuff.
1: Yeah.
0: Like I've always been pretty good at shaking it off.
1: Yeah.
0: Even if my feelings are hurt.
1: Yeah.
0: You know. Yeah. You take a night and you go, dang. It's, you know, maybe even two. Man, can't believe I got that one snatched.
1: Mm-hmm.
0: But Steve, by 48-hour rule, it's like, all right.
1: Yeah.
0: Buckle up.
1: Yeah.
0: Let's get back in the game.
1: Right. Move on.
0: Look, I hope none of my ladies are listening right now because your boy moves on quick. So.
1: Yes.
0: So, Steve. When people talk about the heartbreaks of their life that they never recover from, I don't even think about women.
1: Yeah.
0: I think about my relationship with the Tennessee Titans.
1: I get it.
0: It's just like, because the love was so strong.
1: Yeah. That's what I say, man. It's just.
0: I started out 0-6. My team was like 0-6, 1-7. Bud Adams? Is that the owner?
1: Bud Adams.
0: I still can see him up in the box, you know, up in the box, just look down at Jeff Fisher like, put Vince Young in the godforsaken game now. And Steve, could you imagine my rookie Texas quarterback who won me the first time I ever cashed out, Steve. The first time I ever cashed out in my life. You know, I posted that little video of that kid. He was like at a party and you remember

0: what Vince Young did for me against USC, that's one of them. You'll be chasing this high forever, Marcus.
1: I get it.
0: You'll never get this high. And then for my team to be like 0-6, and then them put my quarterback in, and they end up missing the playoffs by like one game. But just imagine you're being a Tennessee Titan head and being a Tennessee Titan Madden head. And imagine that my kick returner is the best in the game. Pac-Man Jones at Tennessee was the best punt and kick returner in the league. And he was mine. And I wasn't cheating using somebody else's team. I got to play Madden with my team.
1: Yeah.
0: And use my players. And people didn't, you know, and they might have just went from being the Tennessee Oilers to the Tennessee Titans. No, but that was a little more McNairish. But anyway, Steve, I had Pac-Man Jones. And if I got the ball on a sweep with Chris Johnson, and this is before people found out how cold Chris Johnson really was, and then my short yardage was Lindale White. I had who's my receiver from UCLA? Nikki, can you look that up? UCLA receiver for Titans. He's a big dude. I think he was like a converted quarterback that turned to a white receiver. He's white.
2: Kyle Phillips.
0: He was white. No. What's his name? Big white dude.
1: I don't
0: He's
1: know.
0: He's tough.
3: Drew Bennett?
0: What, say that name again?
3: Drew Bennett? Was that it? I'm just looking up UCLA wide receivers for Tennessee.
1: Jackson Vaught? I don't know.
0: Vaught is going to be good.
1: He's going to be so good.
0: It might be Drew Bennett.
1: I don't know. Yeah. I mean, I can't.
0: Yeah,
1: I remember what you're talking about.
0: Yeah, it's
3: I don't think it was. Yeah, it wasn't Drew Bennett. Drew Bennett played like in the 2000s.
0: Yeah, this was.
3: Oh, okay, okay. Wait, college career. Let's see here. University. At UCLA, he was a walk-on quarterback.
0: Okay. Yep, converted to a wide receiver. Yep.
3: He was undrafted. Yeah. Yeah,
0: I had everything.
3: 6'5". Dude. Yeah, he is a big boy.
0: Dude. Yep.
1: No, they had a squad, man. they had a squad. I mean, there's no doubt about that.
0: Look, I had one of those Dallas Cowboy type tight ends.
1: No, man, Wycheck or whatever. What was
0: his name? Frank Wycheck.
1: Yeah.
0: I had it all.
1: What
0: was the miracle? What's the name of the play?
1: Oh, the Music City Miracle.
0: Music City Miracle. Oh, jeez.
1: You took it away from me.
0: You took it all. Took it all away. My only item that I've kept Tennessee Titan related is I have a tape measure that a lady friend got me, right?
1: Mm-hmm.
0: To this day, Steve, I have a Tennessee Titans tape measure, and that's the only thing I couldn't throw away. And I think that's like you know how you have just that one tie that might bring you home?
1: Yes.
0: Like when I talk to the sports guys one day when I'm ready to return to Tennessee,
1: yes,
0: to the Tennessee Titan fan base, I'm going to say, I've kept this. And is this, you know,
1: this is why I can come back.
0: This is going to be my sacrifice to the sports gods.
1: This is why I'm allowed to be back right here.
0: 20 years later, Steve, I'm going to have to lay this tape measure at the altar, sacrifice as tribute.
1: Well,
0: okay, I'm listening.
1: Steve. Well, I was going to say, well, let's hope that Nashville. I mean, we can resurrect some of the good vibes.
0: How do we do in Nashville, Steve? What's our overall vibe check in Nashville?
1: I mean, it's pretty good, right? Let's go back further than that. I mean, Hunter Cantwell, and I mean, we beat Middle Tennessee there. Let's see, Satterfield. I think we beat Western Kentucky there. We beat Texas A&M there.
0: Mississippi
1: we
0: State.
1: We beat Mississippi State there.
0: Who do we lose? Have we took any bad L's?
1: Who

0: we lost to it? We haven't won every game we went to Nashville, have we? There's no way.
1: There's no way we're undefeated. No, in Nashville.
0: And there's probably a game that everybody's like, you idiots. I mean, just like, you're totally forgetting this game.
1: Text us. Morons. 38-31-93-9. We're just doing this pulling off the fly.
0: Yeah,
1: free.
0: Yeah.
1: This is literally the last off-season show. Just cut us some slack.
0: I mean, right? Middle Tennessee, Western, Texas A&M. We beat Mississippi State there.
2: Okay. According to this, we have lost U of L collectively.
0: Yeah, collectively. That's fine.
2: Like baseball, football, basketball. Have lost 26 times in Nashville. I'm going somewhere with this.
0: Okay.
2: Baseball. 14-30 all time. Well, that's against Vanderbilt. Yeah, right.
0: Yeah, that's Vandy. That's
2: men's basketball. They have 4 losses.
0: Uh-huh. Western beat us down there.
2: Yep. In tournaments and against Vanderbilt.
0: I hated Rick Pitino after that game.
2: Football. No losses.
0: Okay. Maybe they have it then.
1: We have no losses in Nashville.
2: According to AI.
0: Well, we got no shot.
2: According to AI.
1: We got no shot. Oh, what a waste of a game. 93-9. Right. What a waste of a statistic. That is so Brandon Langish.
0: Gosh, like, dang it. Like,
1: you do realize that Louisville has never lost a football game in Nashville, Tennessee in their entire existence.
0: Okay, according to AI.
2: I'm
0: listening. Which we got to talk about AI today, by the way, too.
2: Okay, this seems like, you know when you're reading something and you're like, okay,
0: Nick's going to poo-poo AI.
2: No.
0: Get ready for this.
2: The only game.
0: Because there's another AI topic that needs to be brought up. So Nick is going to spend this bit discrediting artificial intelligence.
2: No, it's just, this just seems weird to me.
0: Uh-huh.
2: It says the only game played in Nashville by Louisville football was on September 18, 1971, and it ended in a 0-0 tie. That just seems like something.
0: We obviously played more games in Nashville.
2: That's what I'm saying. So this seems off. This seems off.
0: See? There he goes. Well, AI is not really all it's cracked up to be. Oh, we're going to talk about it. Let's see. They have never lost in Nashville on the Brom Show last night. That's what they said. Why would they bring that up? Oh, dear God. Why would they bring that up?
1: Did they bring that up on the show?
0: Oh, no. Who brought that up? Paul?
1: Nick, what else do you have? Do you have something to clip up from the Brom Show?
2: Oh, we got tons of stuff.
0: Oh, yeah.
1: Give me something.
2: Okay.
0: Yeah. Give me something. Give me 1 second. Yeah, because that's... Yeah, but I don't think we have. I don't think we have.
1: I don't remember us losing it.
0: Yeah, unless there's another game. That's the one I need Creighton on, but he's down at
1: some random Memphis. Yeah, it's some random Memphis game.
0: Yeah, I mean, if there was a game that was moved, moved to Nashville or something. But, I mean, that's the Nashville games I remember. I mean, I was there for all of them except Texas A&M. I mean, that was the one I didn't get to make it down for that. But, I mean, the other three I was sitting in the stands for. So, I mean, I know we won those three.
1: So I was actually there.
0: Like, I know we won those.
1: Unless you Mandela affect me.
0: Yeah, right. Like, no, I was there.
2: This is a little bit better. The programmic history is divided between games at First Bank Stadium, formerly Vanderbilt Stadium, and Nissan Stadium. Okay. At First Bank Stadium, Vanderbilt Stadium, according to AI, I need Kelly Dickey to fact check this.
0: Okay.
2: They lost to Vanderbilt in 1941-68-0. They lost in 1974 to Vanderbilt 44-0. They also tied Vanderbilt 0-0 there in 1971, so maybe that one was real. However,
1: Vanderbilt used to be a juggernaut back then.
2: Right.
0: Those don't count.
2: However, at Nissan Stadium, yes, the Cards are undefeated.
0: Yeah.
2: They beat Middle Tennessee State and bowl victories, like the A&M, what was it, Music City Bowl? Yeah, Music City Bowl.
0: Yeah. Yeah, that's what I'm saying. Yeah, those other ones don't count. I don't care. I'm not. Or maybe I'll count them just to make my point. Like, just not scare me as much. Like, I mean, we have lost there. I mean, it's not like we're undefeated there. You know, it's not like something.
1: Yeah, use it to change the trajectory of the gambling part.
0: Yeah, absolutely. So, okay.
2: You want some rum?
1: Nebraska. Steve.
0: Yeah.
1: Nebraska. Who comes to mind?
0: Tommy Frazier.

0: Are you old enough to remember Tommy Frazier, Steve?
1: I am. He was kind of my first, some of my first, yeah.
0: Okay, Cal.
1: Aaron Rodgers, Deshaun Jackson.
2: Marshawn Lynch.
1: Marshawn Lynch, yeah.
0: Tony Gonzalez.
1: Yeah.
0: No, you didn't know you were there.
1: No, I didn't actually.
0: That might be outside of your
1: wheelhouse. I really didn't.
0: We were wheelhouse.
1: I really didn't.
0: You don't. Okay, so you don't remember Tony Gonzalez, the basketball player, do you?
1: Not. I knew he did, but not really. Not really. Like, I knew he played basketball, though. Like, I mean, I knew he was a basketball player.
0: Can you imagine Tony Gonzalez and Jason Kidd being on the same basketball team?
1: Yeah, that's pretty crazy. That is pretty crazy.
0: Steve, you got cheated out of Cal.
1: I know.
0: Because, listen, there's another guy. His name is Randy Duck. Do you know that name?
1: No.
0: Randy Duck. Hey, Texters, please do me this really quick favor, because this is fun day, fun show. Can you describe Randy Duck to Steve really quick on a text message? I know we got a little bit of a delay, but Steve,
1: mm-hmm.
0: You would have loved Randy Duck.
1: Okay. Okay.
0: Hold on, people. Let's participate in this one with me, because I'm going to tap dance for about 10 seconds to see if there's a official Randy Duck.
1: Somebody said Google AI told me that AI is, or that Louisville is 4-0. They pulled it up. It says 4-0.
2: That's what I had.
1: Middle Tennessee, State defeated Texas A&M, defeated Mississippi State, defeated Western Kentucky. So they were wondering why you were having such a hard time figuring it out.
0: Why?
2: I literally just read that.
1: Or were you just trying to poo-poo AI?
2: No, I was surprised there was a 0-0 tie there in 1971. That was the thing that I was like, that just seemed weird to me.
1: Yeah. I ain't
0: Okay.
1: No text yet.
0: Okay, that's fine. Utah, Steve. Who do you think football Utah?
2: Alex Smith,
1: yeah.
0: Okay, that's a good one. Yeah. Okay, what about Oklahoma? Did they have
2: back-to-back number one picks that year in football and basketball? Yeah, Andrew Bogut, yeah.
1: It might have been.
2: Utah was like everywhere for a while.
1: Yeah. They were they really had it. Yeah, that's true.
0: Oklahoma.
1: Oh, God.
2: Baker.
1: I mean, I would say Adrian Peterson.
2: That's better.
1: Yeah, jeez, they got so
0: who's
1: many.
0: Who's the receiver you think of?
1: CeeDee Lamb.
0: What do you mean? Let me see. Baylor.
1: RG3.
2: Yeah.
0: Okay. Easily.
1: Yeah.
0: Okay. TCU Horned Frogs.
1: LaDainian Tomlinson.
0: It's going right on the list. Okay. Florida Gators.
2: Tebow.
1: Danny Werfel.
0: That's not true, Steve. You just said that.
1: He was a Heisman winner. That was right in my wheelhouse.
0: It was
1: probably Tebow. Yeah, Tebow would be. I mean, that's the guy. Right?
0: I mean, I would have went with Cam Newton.
1: Yeah, there you go. Most people don't even know he played there.
0: They don't even know he went. Yeah. He backed up Tebow.
1: Yeah, I was gonna say.
0: South Florida. No. UCF.
1: UCF.
2: Bortles.
1: Yeah, Blake Bortles. Yeah. Probably. Unfortunately. Yeah. That sucks.
0: All I can think of is Dylan Gabriel.
1: Yeah.
0: But he's a transfer baby too.
1: Yeah. Probably.
0: Okay, Michigan.
1: Oh man, I've got so many Michigans. Because, like, I low-key side-chicked Michigan in football the way I did Duke in football, like, or basketball back when I was in, like, middle school and high school. So,
0: you
1: like,
0: side-chicked Michigan.
1: Oh, yeah. So, like, I remember, like, Chris Perry. I loved Chris Perry.
2: Tom Brady. Day.
1: Yeah, Tom Brady. There you go. That's,
2: Julius Peppers?
1: Yeah.
0: You did not watch Tom Brady at Michigan.
1: Oh, I did. Oh, I was going to say, I was watching the game because I liked Andrew Zhao, too, that started for Alabama in that game. Like, I thought he was, like, awesome. But probably my...
0: With my boy Woody Woodson.
1: Charles Woodson. I mean, that was kind of what made me... That 98 season where Michigan... Or 97, where Michigan and Tennessee were kind of the two... That was the year that kind of made me, like, I started liking, like, rooting for Michigan. And, but Braylon Edwards was probably my number one.
0: Braylon Edwards was, like, that's a great.
1: I thought he was just a stud. I mean, you know, he got to wear number one.
0: He was big and he wore number one.
1: Yeah. Yeah. I would say Braylon Edwards for me.
0: He probably disappointed me in the pros.
1: Oh, yeah. He was not very good at all. He was,
0: gosh. Okay.
1: Yeah.
0: Yeah, and I think I doubled down like 2 years in a row in the fantasy, just like, yeah,
1: Braylon Edwards. We've had 40 some texts already, but it did take till 10:33. And 10:33, Miller Tile wants you to know, what are we doing? It's 3 days before the game, and the first 30 minutes has been BS. So...
0: Oh,
1: we did. It did. I'll give them credit though. It did wait until 10:32 before that came in, but I knew that was coming. Break the roster down. There's 3 days before the game.
2: I said Julius Peppers. I meant Jabril Peppers.
1: Yeah.
2: I knew what you meant. I caught that before Texter said, by the way.
1: Read the roster.
0: Trey Richardson, Steve. What do I need to know?
1: Everything. He's so fast. I did a Trey Richardson dive last night the way I did a Lincoln Kienholz dive the other day. I just got into a full Trey Richardson, watching his highlights, all that stuff.
0: First team All Shawnee County honors in football, basketball, and track. Excuse me.
1: Good Lord.
0: Ran for 1,964 yards and 27 touchdowns.
1: It's pretty good.
0: I muted it.
1: Oh.
0: Adding 40 receptions for 1,079 yards and 15 scores in his senior season. Averaged 16, 4, and 4, and 4. To help his school go to a 24-1 high school record, finished third in the state 5A basketball tournament. He hit for 33 in basketball in the state semifinals. 5A track and field championships, winning a pair of state titles in the 100 meters, 10.73, and won the long jump.
1: Goodness gracious, man.
0: Can you imagine if you had just say you had a kid, Steve, in 5A in the state of Kentucky, right?
1: Yes.
0: In the state of Kentucky. And he won the state long jump.
1: He'd probably be the greatest high school player ever.
0: He hit for 33. He went 24-1 in basketball. Like, I don't know if people realize, like, 5A is not 2A, not single A. It's not no disrespect to, you know, to the smaller schools, but that A means something. You know,
1: yes.
0: That number in front of the A means something. So imagine, Steve, if my senior year, I ran for 2,000 yards my senior year of high school. I give

0: Okay, male. We'll be male. Okay. And that male, I ran for 2,000 yards and 27 touchdowns, Steve, at male high school, and had 40 receptions for 1,000 yards and 15 touchdowns my senior year. What? And then, as soon as football season opened, I went and averaged 16.444 4 rebounds, 4 assists, and 4 steals. 16.444 And in the state semifinals, I went 24-1 on my basketball team and dropped 33 in the state semifinals. And then I set the state record in the 100-meter, and I ran a 10.73, won state in that, and I set the state long jump record. Now I'm on the way to Louisville.
1: Do you want to hear something like, okay, he went. So he was interesting. He went to Toledo. Had and then went JUCO, right? Before he ended up at Vandy. Like, you want to hear his offers?
0: I'm listening.
1: Tennessee State, EKU, Austin Peay, Utah State, UMass Liberty, Nebraska, Eastern Michigan, Washington State. There are some guys I look back on when you read that right there and I go, how do you miss him?
0: All y'all should get fired.
1: Like, you know, I mean, seriously, like, it's just like, when we say there are dudes out there that can play, like, that's a perfect example.
0: You want to know why, Steve? Because he's 5'10".
1: I guess, yeah. Because watch the film last night, and just the way, I mean, he just, quick screen, he catches it, beats the edge, and takes off down the field for 15 yards. It's like, how in the world did y'all miss on this guy?
0: Because he's from Topeka, Kansas.
1: Yeah, 5'10", from Topeka, Kansas.
0: It's like having a quarterback, Steve.
1: Yeah, right.
0: Who, like, the best imagine if ever. You're imagine if you had a quarterback in an entire state and he was like the best ever in basketball and football.
1: Yeah.
0: And then imagine somebody telling you that's the way he could be successful. He just
1: best player ever.
0: I mean, he only went to Ohio State. I mean, he didn't even play at Ohio State. God. He didn't even get any playing time. How do you think he's going to be a good Ohio State?
1: Oh, my God. The best player ever.
0: He couldn't even beat out the Heisman Trophy winner for the starting job. I
1: know. Not the Heisman Trophy finalist. So, chill.
0: Okay, thank you, Steve.
1: Yeah, bring it down. Bring it down a little bit. Yeah, bring it down.
0: Thank you so much, Steve. Yeah. You know what? You're right. Cut the commercial break.
1: Yeah, you're right. Thank you. He's not going to break.
0: What is wrong with this operation? Commercial break! 93.9 The Ville! 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
1: Here we are.
2: I'm here. I just want to see if he'll do three.
1: Yeah. Just sit there staring at each
2: other. I've been ready. My finger's on the button.
1: Trying to go to break.
2: All right, ready?
1: Yep.
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4: 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The final second. Stick off the clock because he did not get out of bounds. And Wake Forest is out of timeouts, and it's over. The Louisville Cardinals have notched their first ever BCS victory. U of L is 12-1 after a win over Wake Forest in the Orange Bowl, 24-13.
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1: Good stuff.
0: Where's the advantage at, Steve? What sends you down to Nashville the most confident?
2: Oh, man.
1: Clint Lubin.
2: Yeah, Jeff Brohm. I mean, but.
0: Listen, slow play it.
2: Yeah.
0: If you just say, is it the game plan of Coach Brohm, the in-game management, the development of your quarterback? What about Coach Brohm sends you down to Nashville with the most confidence? And that question is open for the callers. 8150-939 is the number. 3831-939 is the text line. What sends you down to Nashville the most confidence? Steve goes Jeff Brohm. Nikki goes what? Clev Lubin?
2: Yeah, he said Clev Lubin. It's one of those things where it's game one. To me, what I can trust the most is the for sure thing, which is
0: preparation. Jeff Brohm.
2: Yeah,
0: with the longest time to prepare, having Ole Miss having guys returning, I think you can look at that two ways. You can scout them better because I got more tape of seeing them, or they're more experienced at returning.
2: Yeah.
0: So you're going with the, I'm okay with them because I have returners.
2: Yeah.
0: Okay.
2: Yeah. And here's my thing is in a world where nothing is for sure, nothing in college sports is a guarantee. There's not a guarantee that, you know, you have to find the closest things to them. On the basketball side, the closest things to them are Flory Badunga, Defensive Player of the Year in the Big 12. It's Seth Trimble, who's been an all-ACC caliber player. That's sure things. You know, closest things to sure things. On the football side, it's Clev Lubin. It's Isaac Brown. You know, those are the closest things you have.
0: On the field.
2: What is the for sure things in college football are the guys at the head. What is in basketball, same thing. The guys, gals at the head, whatever. You know, it's Pat Kelsey is, we know what Pat Kelsey will do. We know what Jeff Brohm will do or can do. You know, like those are the closest things to it. And when I go down there with a Jeff Brohm who has knocked off. For instance, there is listening. Listen, I want you to listen to this really quick. I'm just going to play it from my phone, okay? Because I can only find it one place. So I'm going to play it. I'm going to play it here from my phone. But this is last night. This is yesterday. This is Pat McAfee, okay? The first voice you'll hear is they're talking, and then it's Greg McElroy, and then it's, okay, it's Greg McElroy, and then it's Jesus, and then it's, you know. And
3: wait a minute. I think I cut this earlier in the week. Give me one sec.
2: It was Pat McAfee, Greg McElroy from yesterday. So if you didn't cut it yesterday, then I don't know. We'll take a shot and see if he's got it. Maybe he's got it. Who knows? But it's them talking about Louisville, and they give Ole Miss a ton of props, right?

0: right? And Ole Miss is what Ole Miss has and everything. But, okay, as we wait, maybe. Let's see.
1: Yeah, I got it. Sorry,
0: okay. All right. Cool. Let's do it. So this will be good. I want you to hear this.
2: But no one is talking about their matchup in week one. Everyone's talking about their matchup in week three. But this weekend is the only ranked matchup. It's Louisville and Ole Miss. And obviously, Brohm is an unbelievable college football coach. He brings in Lincoln Kineholtz, the backup from Ohio State last season, who is an athletic quarterback. Brohm, great with quarterbacks. What are your thoughts on that one? And is everyone just penciling Ole Miss to win this one as 7-point favorites?
3: Dude, I'm telling you, Louisville's so dangerous, guys. I mean, and think about, look, I hate to bring up bad memories for our guy AJ here. But y'all remember when Brohm, way before he was even at Louisville, dude was at Purdue, right? Mm-hmm. And he had Rondale Moore, I think it was like 2018, they ended up winning the game like 28 points against a top three ranked Ohio State team. Like, this guy is a giant killer and has been for years. Each of the first 3 years where he's been at Louisville, he's knocked off a AP top 10 team, including going on the road and beating Miami on a Friday night last year. So, like, this is a guy that can certainly rally his team around the idea of an upset. Now, the problem with Louisville is there have been some moments where they've maybe laid an egg where they shouldn't. They lost big to SMU last year by 3+ touchdowns when that should never have happened. So you can show us, hey, yeah, you can beat Miami but lose to SMU by 3 touchdowns. That doesn't make sense. So I think this is a team that's super dangerous. I also, as far as Pete Golding's concerned, like, I think collectively, look, there's big questions at wide receiver. They lost all their guys there. But collectively, you could make a case this might be a better and more well-rounded Ole Miss team than last year. Like, they had star power. They had great potential, good starting 22. But once you got beyond the starting 22, the depth dropped off. So, therefore, they gave up a lot of points. It's a big matchup. So, I think Pete Golding's addressed that. They have better personnel on defense. They have deeper personnel on defense. And maybe their wide receiver core has not necessarily been as top shelf as it's been in the past. But Trinidad's good enough to take over the game regardless of who's at wideout, right? I mean, we saw him destroy Georgia almost single-handedly in that Sugar Bowl game last year. So he's the real deal. I just think this Ole Miss team might actually be better than last year, which is kind of a crazy thought given how good they were a year ago.
4: Yeah, and Trinidad might be best player in college football. I mean, obviously you got Jeremiah Smith and Malachi Tone. You got a lot of great athletes and incredible positional players. What I watched Winnedad do live from the field pass last year, I was like, damn, I had no idea this guy was like this, because they were talking about him wanting to go back to college. So I'm like, oh, he must not be like an NFL quarterback. He's like, nah, I think he's an NFL quarterback as well with the way he can move. His teammates love him. Obviously, his school loves him. I think him and Lacey are both up on the sphere right now as a potential Heisman campaign begins. It's like, you got to start off with Brohm. In lieu of good luck.
5: They're tough.
4: And then LSU coming to town week three. Obviously, that'll be insane. Okay.
6: I mean, that sounds a lot like what, you know, of course, Greg McElroy does a good job of breaking stuff down there, but you could hear it in McAfee's voice there in the end. You could hear it in Greg McElroy's voice there at the beginning, kind of like, yeah, we don't know if Pete Golden can beat Brohm yet. And, I mean, when you just hear Pat McAfee say, look, I think they got the best player in college football. I think they've got this. Starting out with Brohm. Good luck. It's like, man, like, hey, that's what you got.
7: And, you know what I'm looking forward to, Steve?
0: Listen.
7: And this is irritating. You know this feeling. And we experienced it last year. You know this feeling. And you know what this feeling does to a game. Steve.
0: Yep.
7: You are going to have, outside of our one caller from yesterday, you're going to get a bunch of Louisville fans down in that stadium, in Nissan Stadium, that think they're the better team. You remember how irritatingly confident James Madison was last year? You know how last year I talked about opposing coaches that didn't want to give us credit? You know what I'm saying?
0: Yeah.
7: I didn't like teams, the coaches' comments. We beat ourselves. We didn't do some things right. You know how some of those, like, we, in a quiet moment, of course, I mean, Marcus and Steve are kind of like, yeah, just get a win. Like, you and I know just get a win.
6: Yes.
7: We know just get a win. But the masses are like, if we struggle with James Madison, you know, yeah, they didn't lose another game. Mm-hmm. After that, like, yeah. It's a good team. It's a good program. Get the win. Just get the win.
6: Yeah.
7: That to us, it's not like, you sure, but this Louisville fan
6: base, yeah.
7: This Louisville fan base is going to go in there with, like, who do you think you are?
6: Yeah.
7: Who do you think you are? And you're going to feel that vibe in that stadium. And it's going to me, I think that vibe is going to transfer onto the field. These dudes really think they can play with us.
6: Yeah.
7: Who do they think they are? We haven't. Yeah, just that Ole Miss. You've been getting a couple highlights of you running over my guy. That's the last thing we remembered. But we had a different coach back then.
6: Oh, yeah.
7: Right?
6: Mm-hmm.
7: So all of your old. Versus Louisville is your cross section is that one guy running over our corner.
6: Yeah.
7: It's so sad too when I see that play, Steve. I'm like, well, yeah, he had a full head of steam and he was trying to fight off the blocker.
6: I know. Yeah. It's like he kind of caught him. That's the guy who catches the guy and help defense on a dunk. And you're
7: yes.
6: Like, yes. Dude, I had two steps. You had to run away from half court. Like, for the love of God. I mean, yes, you got
7: it. You started off 6 yards deep in your backfield.
6: Yeah.
7: Off tackle, full head of steam. My guy's trying to get off a block. Yes, you ran him over.
6: I will say this.
7: Go ahead.
6: Well, I will say this. Just a couple things before we go to break. One thing I will say, I do agree. A couple texters got defensive about the SMU game. It's like, yeah, we were without half our team.
7: I mean, that can happen, guys.
6: We're starting a third-string quarterback. We, you know, Chris Bell tears his ACL in the first half of the game. You know, we're missing three receivers. We're missing two linemen. You know, like, we were missing everything that game. Right? So, it's like, I mean, it was another game where we didn't have a running back, you know?
7: We didn't know.
6: And it wasn't like we didn't have a running back against Kentucky, like, who was ass. Like, we had... SMU's a good team, and we didn't have a running back. Like, you know, normal teams, you can't just walk in and take two walk-ons and run for 100 yards apiece. Like, you know, like that's a Kentucky thing, not a you know, a normal thing, right? So
7: not a top football.
6: Yeah,
7: thing.
6: Yeah,
7: top,
6: like
7: top so 25 football.
6: We
7: just
6: thing. Yeah, we that game we did struggle, but the other thing was, man, we have been on the other side of this too, and it was Brom with. Nowhere near the talent. And you remember being up in Indy and it was just, we had Lamar and he didn't. Mm. And it took everything we had to get out of there. Yeah.
7: Dez Fitzpatrick saved us.
6: I mean, we made some, he made some plays. Lamar made some plays. It was just, golly, man. Like, we got out of there with the win. So
7: you got out of there with the win.
6: Oh.
7: Now, if Ole Miss is smart, their 93-9, you know, the Rebel, mm-hmm. would be saying, dude, just get out of Nashville.
6: Man, I hope they're not.
7: You say what?
6: I hope they're not.
7: Then you hope they're not smart enough? Because here's the thing. The reason I was talking about that vibe check is that'll make you panic, Steve.
6: Yeah.
7: Go in there thinking you're just supposed to bludgeon, like, this is going to be your championship run coronation, new coach doing this thing. If you're not thinking, just keep the ball, get the first. If Ole Miss tries to impress and put up a number, we're going to bust them for sure.
6: Yeah.
7: Because they're going to feel that vibe of, you know, we're going to celebrate early. Like, this is what we do.
6: Yeah.
7: When we scored, yeah, of course. When we sack

0: Trinidad Chambliss, and Clev Lubin makes his little hand sign. I'm like, yeah. What did you think?
1: No, I get it.
0: When AJ Green gets penetration in the middle of Ole Miss's line, we're like, yeah, well, you're starting two new freshmen against our D line.
1: I know.
0: Their fans are going to be like, what's going on? It's falling apart. No, it's not. You're not falling apart. What did you think?
1: I know.
0: With our coaching, our game plan, and our play, like, what did you think? Everybody's healthy. The Louisville fans going to leave mad. Like, who the hell did they think they were?
1: I know, right? Well, I think we got to go to break. It's 11:03.
0: Eventually.
1: We do have to go to break. We got uniforms for the weekend. Let's talk about that.
0: Okay. Send them to me.
1: Yeah, I will. Let's talk about that.
0: Text or Twitter.
1: When we come back to
0: we'll keep it locked. 939 The Ville.

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1: Oh, what a one-handed grab!
0: And coast to coast.
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2: Okay.
1: I am looking for gear that I have to buy today or tomorrow. I am a fan going to Nashville on Saturday. What storefront would you recommend, Steve, that I go to get my Louisville gear for the game?
2: Alumni Hall.
1: Alumni Hall.
2: I don't know. I'm contractually obligated to say that. According to Phil Baker. So you're going to have to figure this one out on your own.
1: Louisville Lamont wants to be directed.
2: Okay.
1: To a storefront.
2: Okay.
1: To collect his gear.
2: Mm-hmm. Look, and if you want this big gift card to Alumni Hall as well, I suggest you say that as well, Marcus.
1: Alumni Hall.
2: Alumni Hall.
1: Hi, yeah. My name is Marcus Maven, and I am an alumni of the University of Louisville. And when I'm looking, and when Marcus Maven is looking for his gear to fill his closet to watch his Cardinals fight until the end, he goes to Alumni Hall, and so should you.
2: Yeah.
1: Where's the address?
2: By the way, Marcus and Steve, I don't even know if Phil's got to talk to you yet, but there's like the Friday before the SMU game. Phil's got all kinds of stuff set up for us. Like he was like, maybe if you guys could go over there and do a show from there and get you another gift card on top of it. There's just a lot of free. It's like
1: Phil, why'd you keep me out the loop?
2: He was going to tell you. He was just like, you think Marcus? I said, for free gear? I said, yeah, Marcus, get his butt over there. I said, dude, it's right there. It's in St. Matthews. It's for great locations, right next to the new Burlington. I was like, you don't think he won't come out there for a show for some gear?
1: I still haven't scouted out the Burlington.
2: Yeah, well.
1: Alumni Hall is
2: it's the old brand. It's the old Kentucky branded. So it's right there in. It is right there in that St. Matthews Plaza, right next to Mall St. Matthews.
1: Speaking of partnerships,
2: but if it wasn't me, Marcus, really quick, if it wasn't, let's just say hypothetically, Alumni Hall didn't exist at all. I typically go to Rally House. That's probably your best bet. So just throw
1: if
2: that
1: you
2: out.
1: Just didn't have the
2: if I just didn't have any way possible to get to Alumni Hall. Yeah, so there's my suggestions.
1: Okay, I mean, like I said, and good people. Just want to put that out there too. Like we are always, especially at the beginning of the year, you know, we're looking to expand partnerships. So you know how to contact us. You can contact Steve, contact myself, contact the studio.
2: Yes.
1: We have excellent salesmen. It just depends on what you're looking for. You know, what's the best thing if you want to partner up and run your commercials, advertise with us here on 93.9. There's always infinite opportunities for partnerships, and we'll work something out. Okay, so Steve.
2: Mm-hmm.
1: We asked the first question. What
2: Oh, well hang on. Sorry. Hang on. First, we teased it. We got to talk about the uniforms really quick because there's people who are asking. Okay. And I think a lot of people got to see them.
1: Did you send it to me?
2: Yes.
1: Okay.
2: But we are going white on white on white.
1: What do you think about that?
2: I like it. I like it. And we're going with that. And the helmet is actually, I noticed the helmet is the normal just Cardinal bird.
1: Just Heisman bird or Cardinal bird?
2: No.
1: Oh, the fighting bird.
2: No Heisman. No Heisman bird. Just the old school. Now it's the old school. Just the old school. The
1: normal Cardinal bird is throwback.
2: Yeah, it's just, it looks like, look, I mean, they're white gloves, white pants, white jerseys, and the helmet is just the Cardinal head, which I kind of like it. It's just a clean Louisville look. It's a clean, all white.
1: It gives me Brian Brown vibe.
2: It does. And I don't know if Ole Miss made a uniform announcement or not, but Ole Miss put
1: that
2: out.
1: That guitar is awesome.
2: I know, that is pretty awesome. But Ole Miss football put out a picture yesterday, and it was like their opening game. It says opening act, and they were wearing red jerseys with the powder blue helmets.
1: All red with powder blue.
2: Well, the red jerseys, probably white pants. But I don't know that that's their uniform announcement though. Like that could just be their game announcement, you know. So keep an eye on that. But we do have,
1: going all white.
2: I'm looking here for it. It's clean.
1: So would you recommend to the people to go with their all white ensembles?
2: No, on the road, they're not calling for a color.

0: I do think it's going to be a good crowd down there because Ole Miss is going to travel really well. And, I mean, from talking to people, I think Louisville's going to have a hell of a contingent down there. And I don't think they'll outdraw Ole Miss, but, man, it's going to be – I think you're going to have – I mean, you know, I'm not saying it'll sell out, but I think you're going to have a heck of a crowd. I think you're going to have lower bowl, second tier full – You know, just, halfway just
1: because,
0: up the top.
1: Just because Ole Miss or Nashville is still SEC territory?
0: Well, Ole Miss is actually, I mean, Oxford's not very far from Nashville, right?
2: That's pretty far.
0: Is it? I mean, let me see. Oxford, Mississippi. Okay, Oxford, Memphis. Mississippi to... Nashville is, I mean, it's 4 hours.
2: That's not bad.
0: I mean, that's not terrible for a fan base that will travel crazy, you know.
1: Yeah, to go to Georgia's and Alabama.
0: Yeah, I mean, you know, so when you're talking just 4 hour trip for them, 359 is what it says from Oxford to Nashville. And in Memphis, you have a lot of Ole Miss fans in Memphis too.
1: Yeah.
0: You know, because Memphis is really...
1: That's why I said Memphis.
0: Memphis is probably... Yeah, no, 100%. Memphis is probably more Ole Miss territory than it is Tennessee. So, mm-hmm. I mean, I think they'll have a... And Memphis to Nashville is what? Two-something? I mean...
1: That's strange. It's,
0: yeah, probably. You're probably right. Yeah, because Ole Miss is only about an hour from Memphis.
1: And you remember how I would always make the joke that, like, Memphis is another... country or another state.
0: Oh god,
1: yeah. From Nashville.
0: Oh, it is. Memphis is another state from everywhere. but I think it's gonna be a rocking environment there, one way or the other. So let's just hope it's a rocking game, man.
1: You know? I would really like to leave a good footprint in Nashville.
0: Somebody said it's 100 degrees, and their fans will be rolling in red, white it is. Okay, fair enough. Listen, hey,
1: Do they take buses the whole way?
0: Somebody said Ole Miss has asked their fans to wear powder blue.
1: Louisville didn't take buses to Nashville, did they?
0: I don't know. I doubt it because, I mean, there's a flight from Nashville to Louisville now. So, I mean, I'm sure there's a private, maybe just private plane.
1: What's the distance, Steve, that just says, just get on the bus?
0: I mean, Kentucky, you know, like, I mean, I'm not being facetious, like, you know, we're, but I don't know. I mean, shoot, maybe you do. I mean, it costs a lot to fuel up a plane nowadays.
1: Yeah, that's what I'm saying. Like
0: I mean, so maybe you do.
1: And if you've taken short flights, you've been
0: a 2-hour bus ride is nothing. 2.5-hour bus ride.
1: That's what I'm saying. Before you even get comfortable, you know, hour 50 bus ride.
0: Yeah.
1: Before you even get comfortable, you'll be pulling up to the hotel.
0: Yeah. Yeah, I'm with you on that.
1: Because on some of those, like, I remember thinking, Steve, this is me a long time ago. I remember thinking, we are so spoiled. Like, we literally just got in our seats.
0: Yeah.
1: And we got up in the air. They brought some drinks around, and it was like, in 15 minutes, we'll be beginning our descent.
0: Oh, it makes you sick, dude. Like, even when I go to Orlando, when we go to Disney, I can't believe it. Like, every time, I've been there 100 times. Every time I get off the plane, I'm like, this is crazy. It's 8:00 in the morning and I'm in Orlando and I got up out of bed at 5.
1: You know, that's what, listen,
0: stupid.
1: When asked, like the 100 millionaires and billionaires, when asked, you know, they all say the same thing.
0: Oh, I guarantee you.
1: The one thing they can't go back to is not having a private plane.
0: No, it shrinks the world, man.
1: Out of everything they have, the one thing they say is, I can
0: do. You know, Coach Lieberman had a couple job offers. He had a really good one in Jacksonville and the one he ended up taking in Miami. And one of his deciding factors was, I told him, I said, Coach, Miami's closer than Jacksonville.

0: Jacksonville. And what do you mean? You can get to Miami a lot quicker than you can get to Jacksonville. If there's a bunch of direct flights to Jacksonville, to Louisville, and all that stuff, but it's not. Mm-hmm. It's hard to get to Jacksonville. I can be on a plane and fly into Fort Lauderdale in 2 hours. There are all kinds of flights. Cincinnati, Louisville, Nashville, mm-hmm. boom, boom, Fort Lauderdale, Miami International. Like, Miami is closer than Jacksonville. Like, you know what I mean? Like, you can get there so much quicker, so much mm-hmm. easier. So it's like, that's how people with private planes, I mean, well, maybe private, they don't care, so they can fly into anywhere. But that's how when you look at it changes how you look in the world. Vegas is an easy flight. What people, why do you go to Vegas a lot? Vegas is an easy flight. It's a straight flight, 4 hours there. Boom. I'm there.
1: Louisville SDF.
0: Yes.
1: And be where I need to be.
0: Yes. I can drive up to CVG and just right there in Northern Kentucky. Boom. 4 hours. That's as fast as I can drive to Gatlinburg. And I'm in Vegas. Mm. You know, so I could see a world where they just, but I could see a world where you just take a bus.
1: Mm-hmm.
0: Let's see. I'm going to read some of the text. Somebody said, Will from Tampa, 705-mile drive from Tampa to Nashville. I'm just getting on a plane. Somebody said flying in Saturday. He said flying in Saturday. Will from Tampa wasn't missing for the world, but he is flying in. Rocking red and black till I'm dead. Or black and red till I'm dead. Put your flags on your car and throw your L's up as everybody rolls down 65.
1: Flags on the car is fun. Flags on the car is
0: oh,
1: fun.
0: Oh, yeah. Oh, yeah. Let's see. Somebody said, I'll be there. I heard a lot of Ole Miss students are going to Las Vegas for Labor Day. I didn't know Las Vegas was a big spot, Labor Day for college students. I don't know. There'll still be plenty of people here. Okay, yeah, somebody sent me an AI thing here. It says, for the 2026 season opener against Louisville in Nashville, Ole Miss fans are being asked to wear powder blue and bring powder palms. Can you help me with what a powder palm is? Ole Miss is being asked to wear powder blue and bring powder palms. Ole Miss Athletics announced the dress code for the September 6th game versus Louisville in Nashville. Wear powder.
2: I'm guessing powder blue gloves?
0: Powder
2: palms. AI, the phrase powder palms refers to Ole Miss merchandise featuring a palm tree pattern combined with the Rebels' iconic alternate powder blue color.
0: Fantastic.
2: Okay.
0: So be on the lookout for powder palms. I can't lose to a team who uses powder palms. Jeff.
1: It's time. It's time to beat Ole Miss.
0: Jeff.
1: It's time to beat Ole Miss.
0: Figure it out, Jeff. Can't do powder palms.
1: Steve, this is a side note conversation. 100%.
0: Okay.
1: Give me your best purchase of 2026.
0: My best purchase of 2026?
1: Same question for you, Nikki. What is your best, what purchase has made your life easier? Just the best, just like, I'm glad I spent the money and bought it. It doesn't have to be expensive, just a good idea of something you bought in 2026.
0: Oh, man. I don't know. He's no idea. He's no clue what you just asked.
1: Punch the glass. Punch the glass.
2: sorry. Punch the glass. What's up?
0: He's back.
2: I'm back.
1: Nikki.
2: Yes.
1: What is your best purchase of 2026? That was smart. Mm-hmm. A purchase that made your life easier. A purchase, like, even if it was just your best purchase of 2026. Texters, 38-31-93-9. What is your best purchase of 2026?
2: That's a great question, Marcus. It's a great
1: YouTube,
2: question.
1: Made for the Ville, Midnight Family. What is your best purchase of 2026?
0: Hmm.
1: Lots of Louisville people living in Nashville already. That's a good point, too.
0: Yeah.
1: We just act like all Louisville people just live in Louisville, and that's it.
0: Yeah.

0: Atlanta has a lot of Louisville people.
1: Oh, yeah. No, it does. It really does.
0: Best purchase, Steve.
1: Oh, my God.
2: Okay. I might have made my best purchase. Sorry, Steve. Give me some time to think about it.
1: Yeah, I've got nothing really.
2: I can't think of anything besides something really boring, like a charger or something, like an extra cord. I know something's going to jump to my head. But
0: charger is not a bad. It's not a bad idea, Nikki.
2: Well, there was one purchase I made, but I can't talk about that. Last night, I bought a new batch of CBD sleep gummies that I haven't had sleep gummies like all year. Maybe I ran out of them like February. And I bought this new batch last night, and they were awesome.
1: Okay.
2: I was so relaxed. Okay. I slept really, really good. The problem was I think I took a little too much. Because this morning I was texting you.
1: This morning were ridiculous.
2: Yeah, like it took a little while to. But once that lifted, now I know how strong they are.
1: Okay,
2: I know when to take them. Give myself an extra couple hours to get them out of my system. I was, ooh, these things are.
1: Okay,
2: they're good. Okay, they're really good.
0: Derby City Steve said, "This MF said gummies."
1: Gummies.
0: In the conversation about your best purchase.
2: Well, it just so happened I bought them last night. And as I was leaving, what I can only assume was a prostitute, asked me if I had any ice.
1: Fantastic.
2: And I just was like, no, ma'am. I think, ma'am. No.
1: Fantastic. Even better.
2: Yep. I was like, sorry, I don't.
0: Best purchase pizza from Giordano's in Chicago.
2: Oh, actually, yeah. You know what? I take it back.
1: Oh, boy.
2: That's a good one. I was up in New York. 2 weeks ago, went to Crispy's Pizza in Brooklyn. Life changing.
1: Okay.
2: So good.
0: Nikki, you're onto something. I have a Steve.
1: Yes.
0: In my office, at my desk, I have a charger with about 12 charging spots, ports, and it has like 4 USB-Cs and 4 USBs, and it clips onto my desk.
1: Yeah, that's probably up there pretty high.
0: It's got to be, right?
1: Yeah, that's fantastic. And
0: it has to, like I said, you know how you got a bunch of wires going all over the place, and you need to get them out your way? Probably my last two. What do you call them? Like surge protector, you know, things or whatever. Those have probably been my best purchases.
1: Yeah. Somebody said their best purchase was a Wegovy shot.
0: Okay. They're getting their body right.
1: Somebody said you're letting a drug addict run the show.
2: They're CBD gummies. There's no THC in them.
1: Somebody said a cross and a chain.
2: Nice.
1: Somebody said I'm the number one UofL fan in the world. I live an hour away.
2: Ooh, I got a new iPhone. That was big, because now I can update stuff.
1: Somebody said they need suggestions on bars and restaurants that I should go to.
0: Okay, does 93.9 and Steve Rummage, have you partnered with a certain event? Has someone called you, Steve, and said, hey, you need to send everybody to my direction, to my tailgate, or anything like that?
1: No.
0: 8150 939 is the number. 3831 939 is the tech line. Hold on to that thought, Steve. Mm-hmm. If you have suggestions about a itinerary for someone who is not yet committed to any events and you'd like to call in or you'd like to text in, please, this is the time to feel free to coordinate any kind of plans on things going on in Nashville. Okay, Creighton.
1: Creighton and them have a tailgate. They're supposed to show or tell the location today, right? I think is the Creighton tailgate. Somebody said an Oscar Mayer Wiener hot dog roller machine. That's pretty awesome. An Escalade with a built-in fridge.
0: That's awesome.
1: Yeah.
0: a hot dog roller. That's funny. Somebody said
1: I had to buy a car a couple weeks ago because the engine crapped out. That's my best purchase. Somebody said an after-bite mosquito pen.
0: Now that's not a bad idea.
1: Y'all are so just pros. New mattress. Somebody said my best purchase was an SDS drill to get through concrete.
0: These are good. These are real good. Like, I could see people's lives being happier with the purchase.
1: A Nugget ice maker. Shout out to that person.
2: Oh, that's awesome.
1: I'm about to buy one of those.
2: That's
0: like
2: awesome.
0: To make my coffees.
1: I'm about to buy a Nugget ice.
2: Nugget ice is better.
0: Is that the official name of it, Nugget Ice?
2: Yeah. I think so, yeah.
1: Yeah, I'm going to buy it. They got them on Amazon for, like, a decent price. Nick, close your ears. Somebody said mine is a suppressor for my AR-15.
0: Ooh.
2: You know I'm pro-Second Amendment. You stop that.
0: My dad was up here, and he was giving a suppressor education.
1: Really? How about that?
0: Yeah, he was kind of excited about that too.
1: Yeah, the Nugget Ice, that one's definitely one. Hopefully mine soon is. So I broke it to charity, and then we'll get back to the sports. But I broke it to charity yesterday. I was like, I just want a Lexus.
0: Oh, after the show, you brought it up.
1: Yeah, I was like, hey, I want a Lexus. She was like, who's a Lexus?
2: No. Yeah, I was gonna say. Oh.
0: Was she taken aback by?
1: No, she was like, well, aren't they made by Toyota? Or doesn't, you know, I'm like, it's yeah. Like,
0: don't start with me, girl.
1: She's like, well, couldn't you just get a Camry? I'm like, no. I think I want a Lexus. I've always wanted one.
0: I've driven Marxists.
1: Yeah, like, I want a Lexus. Yeah, like, I almost ran Marxists to a wall. Actually.
0: had a little kick to it.
1: Yeah, oh, boy.
0: You know, you have to be careful with those things too. Because see, when you hit the gas, you can feel like the front of your car like really lifts up.
1: Yes,
0: like you feel like you're coming off the ground.
1: Dude, I was like, I won. It's nice. Like it's nice. So I don't know. I might have to do that. Really quick, something else.
2: Someone said a texter said a pizza oven that his wife bought him.
1: Okay.
2: Can we mention things that other people got us? Because I borrowed this from my dad.
1: Okay.
2: Pops. And he was like, just keep it. I'll get another one. But I was going to buy.
0: Oh, so you pops maving them.
2: Yeah, a little bit. But I was going to buy this because it was so awesome. It's a handheld chainsaw. And I mean, I'm not a lumberjack. I'm not going out there cutting down like big trees. But I had massive branch fall in my backyard and I had to cut it up. And this thing was awesome.
0: On no planet does Nick Valvano and chainsaw belong in the same sentence.
2: Oh, it's handheld,
0: no
2: man.
0: Planet.
2: It's handheld.
0: No planet.
2: Oh, no, Marcus,
0: no
2: this thing's great.
0: Planet,
2: this thing's great. You can control it. You don't
0: Steve,
2: cut
0: go
2: your...
0: break into Nikki's house and steal it from him.
1: It's a good point.
0: Save him from himself.
1: Yeah, it's a good point.
0: just the fact that you're acting like it's a cool tool is why it should be taken away from you.
1: So I said Astroglide, by the way.
2: Imagine if you were.
1: But is that like a hang glider thing?
0: No.
1: Yeah, no more.
2: It's a superhero, right?
1: Yeah.
2: I think it was one of the Decepticons.
0: Astroglide.
1: Somebody is extremely pissed at you for bringing
0: for
1: this
0: bringing
1: conversation
0: up.
1: I mean, extremely pissed.
0: They'll be fine.
1: Okay.
0: I'm sure they'll be fine.
1: I'm not gonna read it. But it is very scary.
0: Hey, and it's like, listen, be pissed at Steve and Nick because they don't have to participate. They can just sit there and be quiet. And
1: well, that is true. Did you see the, by the way, just one quick basketball thing. Did you see the, I'm sure Nick's got this on his chart to talk about. Did you see the aggregated, the whole, that they take all the mock drafts and put them together? Did you see that, Nick?
0: I'm listening.
2: I did not see this.
1: You didn't see that?
2: No.
1: And they've got Fulgaris going ahead of Momcilovic.
2: Hey, let's go.
1: That was the fakest let's go. Yeah, all right.
2: Oh, that's cool.
1: Yes.
2: Isn't that good?
1: Yes.
2: That's good news, right?
1: Yeah, for us.
2: He only costs like $2
1: billion. You, see, there you go. See?
0: There it goes. There you go.
2: What did I do?
0: Good old spin cycle.
2: Uh-huh. I'm saying that was
0: lead. Well, I just said it yesterday. Whenever somebody leads with the money,
1: yep.
0: This is you lead with the money. This is the psychological manipulation of the new millennium. Just say how much money they make first.
1: What about also one more quick topic, really quick before we hit break? What about yesterday? So the state of Louisville says they put in a thing, and this is why Nick has been salty all day, and he's been like fighting AI and trying to knock AI down, right?
0: I'm listening.
1: So they put in a thing yesterday, and it was like your top Louisville media personalities according to AI. They did the top 34.
2: I don't want to talk about this.
1: Nick wasn't on it.
0: Nick.
2: Stupid list. Stupid AI.
0: Nick wasn't buck on up. It. Buck up, Nick.
1: Nick wasn't on it.
0: We talk about me not being in the top 250 all-time Louisville basketball player. So you being not in the top 34.
1: Dave Skull, Dalton Pence at 16, Jeremy Wallman at 17, Jacob Lane at 18, Ethan Moore at 19, Keith Wayne, Connor Stanley, Jacob Polacek, Alexis Cubitt, Howie Lindsay. Howie Lindsay ain't done nothing in the city like media-wise. He's above Nick.
0: Shout out to Howie.
1: Shout out. We love Howie.
0: Yeah, he's a Hall of Famer.
1: Howie's that's dog, why he's man. Ty Spalding, John Powell.
2: I like Ty.
1: Kevin Williams.
2: I like a lot of these guys.
1: Presley Meyer, Barstool Louisville. 30th is Cardinal Sports Zone. 31, State of Louisville. 32, Louisville Sports Live. 33, Cardinal Authority. Man, and Nick, nowhere to be found. I was top 10. I don't want to brag. Stupid. But yeah.
2: You weren't 9. You didn't have a 9 rating. You were 8.9.
1: I was 8.9. That kind of pissed me off.
0: It should have came across my feed.
1: Yeah.
0: Well, I'm disappointed.
1: No, they tagged you as Black Bobby Knight. It's whoever Black Bobby Knight is, their name is.
0: That used to be me. You remember that?
1: At Marcus Maven.
0: You remember I used to say if I coached, I would be the Black Bobby Knight.
1: Really? Well, somebody has a Twitter that is called at Marcus Maven. And it's the Black Bobby Knight.
2: Yeah, well, guess what? I went to AI and I Googled Louisville media personalities named Nick.
1: Yeah.
2: Him in the top 4. Nick Caulkey was 1. Nick Curran was 2.
0: Top 600.
2: Hey. Nick Roush of KSR was 3. And your boy made the list.
1: Number 1 was Eric Crawford. How about that?
0: He works, EC. Man. He works.
1: Mike Rutherford. Blankenbaker was 3rd. I don't know how I feel about that one, though.
2: Did you see in the latest piece, Eric Crawford? I saw someone tweet this. He has a line in there about Lincoln Kienholz, where it's like, it's one thing to stand near the fire. It's another one to be handed the hose and put it out. This weekend, Louisville hands Lincoln Kienholz the hose.
1: That's poetic.
2: I was like,
1: that's poetic. That's a
2: fire.
1: That's a fire. That's a rousing.
0: Bars.
2: That, right.
1: I was ahead of Kelly Dickey, C.L. Brown, and Jody Demling. I don't know how I feel about that.
0: That's a bad list.
1: Oh, you were 13th, by the way, so eat that.
0: That's a stupid list.
1: Speedy K. I don't even know who that is, but they come in 14th.
2: Yeah, they have, like, no... When I saw that one, I was like, they literally, I think, have 0 followers, and I think their account got deleted.
1: Who is
2: I don't
1: Speedy
2: know.
1: K? Tell me, somebody tell me who that is. Actually, this list is everything. Like this, like I am 9th, and this list to me means everything. Like this
0: there's
1: is
0: obviously
1: the one.
0: It's obviously heavy bias in that list. I don't.
1: I've
0: have
1: got
0: to say
1: a,
0: what
1: I mean,
0: kind
1: so
0: of bias it is.
1: Kent Spencer, Brooks Holtman, Mark Ennis, Nick Coffey, Matt McGavick, Blankenbaker, Rutherford, or Crawford come up missing. That, in my opinion, they should be taken off the list.
0: That list is actually going to make me retire. Quick commercial break, last commercial break, 9th and 9th Ville.
3: It's game week in the Ville as the Cards square off against Ole Miss on Sunday.
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1: yes.
0: By county, NFL draft hotspots. What state is three of the five counties that give you the most draft picks in the last 10 years?
1: Georgia, Louisiana, Florida.
0: Fulton County, Georgia.
1: Okay.
0: Harris County, Texas.
1: Okay.
0: That's 4 and 5, or that's 5 and 4.
1: Okay.
0: Number 3, Palm Beach County, Florida.
1: Okay.
0: Number 2, Miami-Dade County, Florida.
1: Okay.
0: Number 1, Broward County, Florida.
1: Okay. All right. I should have said Florida, that, Texas, and Georgia.
0: Is that like the least surprising list of all lists I've ever given you?
1: Yeah. I just went Louisiana because it's sneaky.
0: So, sneaky bigs.
1: Yeah. And they got, you know, there's a lot of talent comes out of there. That's it, man. How about that?
0: Okay, you got any shout-outs?
1: I do. Huge shout-out to my friends over at the Ground Medical Louisville. 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
0: And remember, good people, Alumni Hall.
1: Yes.
0: If you want to be like Marcus Maven, you should also choose Alumni Hall. I asked my friend Steve Rummage, where should I go to shop for my Cardinal apparel? And what does Steve Rummage say?
1: Alumni Hall.
0: What you got on deck, Mickey?
2: It's going to be a good one. We got 3 guests. We got Craig Swaback at 1240.
1: Okay.
2: We got TJ Walker at 1:30. We got Mark Ennis at 2.
1: Okay.
2: A little trivia at 2:50.
1: Okay.
2: Be a good one today.
1: Oh, we all took trivia from Drew?
2: Well, we got just a Noble Funk trivia question.
1: Wow. That's bold.
2: And it involves quarterbacks.
1: Segment,
2: no,
1: dude.
2: It's just one
0: just
2: question.
0: Stealing segments left and right.
2: One question. And we have
0: and
2: a
0: Mickey's
2: plethora
0: the henchman.
2: Of Brahm sound.
0: I just realized Nikki B is the studio henchman.
3: I didn't know I was stealing it. I was just
1: why does he get that voice?
2: Why do you always do that?
1: All right.
2: Don't sound like that.
1: Tomorrow, let's do it again.
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0: criticism, and certainly there are going to be things to criticize. That's football. But I think I'm going to approach it in the same spirit in which I approached it as a coach, which is tell the truth while at the same time being sensitive to the fact that, you know, it's not always easily digestible.
1: Mike Tomlin here on the Rich Eisen Show in advance of Sunday Night Football, Football Night in America, and another great season on NBC Sports. You're the perfect guy to ask this question to, because I heard this soundbite from Aaron Rodgers talking about, I don't know if you heard this, about Roman Wilson in practice, and an interception that the media saw get thrown. And here was his answer, Mike Tomlin.
2: Yeah, Roman made a repeat mistake. You know, that's a good learning, because I don't think he's going to do that again. But he did the same thing early in training camp, and we said, hey, on that under route, you got to keep coming. So

0: that ball in my hands. It's going to be a new me, new game, new season, new team, new coach. And it's something that I'm going to, you know, put my everything I got for every single play I'm out there for. So I'm super excited. I can't wait to be a part of it. And I can't wait to come out of that tunnel.
1: Cam Scadaboo, courtesy of State Farm and the New York Football Giants. Always great to catch up with you. I do look forward to the next time already.
0: Awesome. Thank you, Rich.
1: You bet. Right back at you. Cam Scadaboo right here in the Rich Eisen Show.
2: Sir. That's awesome.
1: All right. So let's take a break. Phone calls. Hour three, Mark Wahlberg in studio. Holy crap.
2: Wow.
1: That's all I have to say. What a Thursday show we have. And we're in the middle of it.
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2: 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Smell unstoppable all day long. Try Unstoppable's laundry scent boosters for as low as $5. The NWSL is in the final third of its regular season, and defending champion Gotham FC sits atop the Soccer League standings. The club hasn't lost a match since the 4th of July, but their last two results have been ties, most recently a 1-1 draw against the Portland Thorns. The squad added Irish midfielder Denise O'Sullivan earlier this season, who's on loan from Liverpool. She's a 2-time NWSL champion and gearing up for a new title run with Gotham.
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2: 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With Today in Women's Sports, I'm Maggie Gray on Westwood One.
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12: Welcome, welcome to football season. Good evening, everybody. We're back at Roosters for the Jeff Braum Show again this season. Delighted to see a lot of familiar faces. Thanks to all of you for coming. Thanks also to Collier Law Firm, Tony

0: Collier and his gang are all here with us, honored guests. Always glad to have you in the building, and thanks for your support. And, golly, here we are. Football season is here. It never comes too soon. It seems like it always takes forever. Unless you're a coach, Jeff, I guess you probably want to play, but do you always kind of think, well, I wish I had just a little bit more time. There's a few more things I'd like to do, or like players, you said, it's time to get it on.
1: No, I think it's ready to go, just like you guys. You know, we've been preparing for a long time now. You want to play a game. I've been getting a little angrier the last couple of days, so we need to go play so I can get this out of my system. But we practiced well, and it's been a good week to this point. And, you know, we'll have our hands full, but this is these are the games you dream about playing as a youngster and as coaches and as fans. And it's a great opportunity to play a team that, you know, went to the semifinals last year, has their quarterback coming back, a Heisman contender, has the running back coming back, a Heisman contender. So we'll see. Measure against a great football team right off the bat at a great venue, neutral site game, national TV, and you can't ask for anything more.
0: Louisville's had great success at Nissan Stadium in Nashville. I think it's 3-0 there. I know they haven't lost at any rate. So you'd like to keep that streak going. How did this game come about exactly?
1: Well, that's a good question. I don't know if we've ever really talked about that. Believe it or not, And some people may say I'm not real smart, but we had Charlotte. So Charlotte was the team we were supposed to play. We had been trying to add Ole Miss for a few years. We had been trying to add Tennessee at one point. We've been trying to add some tough Power Four opponents.
0: Was it Georgia on their way?
1: Well, I take it back. We had Georgia this year and last year on our schedule, and. You know, I'm supposed to say that
0: it was they're afraid of you. Come on.
1: Well, I'm supposed to say it was a mutual agreement, but you know, I think this is what college football is all about: is playing tough competition, and you know, fans want to see that, players want to play in it. So we were able. I think Ole Miss they played the first game of their Wake Forest series, and Wake Forest dropped the second one, so they were stuck. So we were able to get in this game, and it's something we added. So now it gives us 11 Power Four opponents. So I think we're only one of five teams in the country that do that. But it's just one of those games that you dream about playing in, and you hope that you come ready to go and you put your best foot forward. But it'll be a lot of fun.
0: Back when Kentucky and Louisville used to open with each other, which unfortunately you never got to play in that game. It happened right after you left. I remember the players and coaches talking a lot about it was such a great motivator in those dog days of practice to know our first game is a huge game. This is kind of an example of that. I would think this has got to be a game that you guys are pretty anxious and ready to get to and point to for since they first found out it was going to happen.
1: Well, I think so. I mean, you have to prepare well, and you have to play well in game one, or it'll be a long bus ride home. So because of that, man, I think we've really approached the offseason as well as we could. I think we've gotten a lot of great work. You only get so many opportunities to go take the test, so you got to perform on test day. So even though practicing well is important and preparing well is important, every other team does the same thing. So you got to show up on game day. But, this is one of those weekends where, I know our fans are jacked up for football to start. And, this is a real football game. Two top-ranked teams going at it in a neutral site, and I just think it's one of those games that we're all going to enjoy, hopefully.
0: You had basically two major scrimmages. In the first one, you came out and said you were a little disappointed in the defense. In the second scrimmage, you came out and said the defense was better. And in other words, I guess it's one-to-one in the two scrimmages you had. How do you measure your team when they're going against each other? How do you figure what's good and what's bad?
1: Well, it's interesting. It's just kind of a tale of two teams always. I mean, when you've got good talent and you're going against good talent, somebody's got to win, somebody's got to lose. So someone's going to be happy and someone's going to be really angry. So our first scrimmage, the offense was really happy. It was a good day. Man, we took care of the ball. We made plays. We capitalized on mistakes. And the next week, man, it was a total different. You wouldn't even know it was the same team. Defense came ready to go. Man, they were making plays. They were stuffing things. Offense was getting frustrated, getting some penalties, turning it over. And that's just how – great football works. So the ability to be consistent, the ability to, like today, in today's practice, I thought we had a good Sunday practice. We had a pretty good practice yesterday. Today, not as good on offense. It was, it was like we were practicing in the Sahara Desert. It was extremely warm, and I think it wilted our players a little bit, but we had

0: some turnovers that would be critical, and we would not win the game. So I think you just have to know, you know, how important the small things are, the details are, and you got to be really good at it. And you can't get frustrated if you get stopped a few times or if you give up something. And that's just the tale of a great team, is being able to handle all those situations. In the end, you got to have one more point than the other team. And they're going to make some plays. We got to make maybe one more than they do. So you have to be able to just believe in yourself, believe in your teammates, pick each other up, play to the end, show fight, show grit, show toughness, and you hope that you have more points at the end.
1: You have practiced, especially this week, in some really severe heat. And I know you know, it's easy to say, oh, be tough and persevere, get through it. But when it's this extreme, you do have to take some precautions. What do you do?
0: Well, we do. You know, we normally give a break here and there during practice. We had to kind of increase that a little bit. So I did feel a little soft given so many breaks. But we wanted to get rehydrated. And today we went in pads, but after the first three-fourths of practice for the last bit, we took the shoulder pads off and we lightened the load up a little bit so that we made sure we got all the work done, but got through fresh. You know, it's just that perfect balance. You want your guys as fresh as they can for the game, but you also want to make sure you're fully prepared. And there's just so many things to go over that can happen that you've got to remind your players about and talk about and prepare for. So it's, you know, we've done a good job, I think, managing the heat to this point. It's been good for us to practice in weather like this.
1: I remember, and I've probably told this story before because I'm always telling Howard Snellenberger stories, but I asked him about heat. Did he like the heat? And he said, well, personally, no, I don't love it. But he thought it was a great way to find out which players can handle stress and discomfort and what it does to them. Is that, do you agree with that? Do you look for that too, see how guys handle the difficult conditions?
0: Well, it does. It's one of many things that can happen that you have to be able to handle. I know for us, you know, we talk about a lot, you know, how the season's going to go, and we talk about it beforehand, like, hey, you got to understand something now. Physically being tough is very important, but we've got to be mentally tough, and that encompasses a lot of things. One of the things is how you handle wins and losses, you've got to be prepared to, if you win or win a big game, figure out a way to come back with that same energy and same work ethic and same drive to want to be great. Otherwise, you're going to get beat, and vice versa. If you happen to lose a game, if you listen to the critics and you believe everything you read and hear, then you're and not believe in yourself and feel sorry for yourself, you're not going to have a good week, and that'll continue to be a downward spiral. So, you know, that's just how it goes. That's sports, and in sports at the highest level is how do you manage that? How do you show fight regardless? It's one of the reasons we say, look, it's a one-game season, and it doesn't matter who we play. Our job is to just win this game. Everything we got. Lay it on the line, and we're going to go try to win the game. And when it's over, you got to do it again. Whether you win or lose, you got to do it again. And then it just that cycle repeats itself, and you have to show that same consistency if you want to have a chance. And then at the end of the year, as players and a team, we'll measure our success then, not after one, two, or three games.
1: Visiting with Coach Jeff Brohm, Louisville opens up the season Sunday night at Nashville against Ole Miss. How many of you are going to make the trip to Nashville? Quite a few. The ticket sales are going pretty good. We're going to take a break. Come back with more with the coach. Got some questions from the people here at Roosters to send along to Jeff Brohm as well, and we'll do that when we come back. This is Cardinal Football from Learfield.
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6: Welcome back to Roosters, everyone. We're here for the Jeff Brohm Show, our first show of the year. And we are at Roosters again this season. Delighted to be here. Roosters is the new official wing of the Louisville Cardinals. They just had an official signing ceremony earlier tonight for that. So, speaking of Roosters, on the way here tonight, I got to thinking, when did we start doing these shows out at various establishments? And it occurred to me, I know Howard Schnellenberger was the coach. I think it was 1986, which would mean this is the 40th year we've been doing this. I know there's not many people here as old as I am, but who was around, if any of you, for the first shows we did at WW Cousins? One, two, three. Yeah, the Brahms were here, although in a different capacity. Anyway. It's been great, and we appreciate Roosters being part of the program for all this time. All right, Jeff, it's time for me to get to some questions from the folks who really want to know the real stuff. And the first one from Charlie asks, for a tough top 10 ranked matchup, do you like it better starting out this way, or would you like a chance to maybe build into it and get to it a little later?
7: Well, I think everybody would love to ease into everything, but, like I said, this matchup early causes you to prepare even more, even harder, and to lay it all on the line right off the bat. So I just think this is what it's all about, playing in these type of games. I can't talk any more positively about Ole Miss. They did a tremendous job last year. They continued to play well after their coach left in the playoffs, went to the semifinals. They had the lead until the very last drive. Miami took the ball and drove down the field and scored. Otherwise, they're in the championship game. Miami's one drive away from winning the championship game. So that's how good they are. Their quarterback's back. Man, is he a good player. He can run around. He can make plays. He's accurate. And he's a guy that started at the bottom and worked his way up, just kind of like Cam Ward did, who became the first pick of the draft a couple years ago. So he's self-made. So I, I applaud anyone that's taken that route. So my hat's off to him. He did it the hard way.

0: He didn't let people who told him he wasn't good enough at the beginning to stop him, and he grinded his way through. And you can tell by the way he plays, there's nothing going to stop him. And the running back's talented, and they're well coached. So just it's just one of those matchups where right off the bat we'll see where we're at.
1: Well, quarterback Trinidad Chambliss was not even the start of last year. He took over when their starter got hurt. He threw for nearly 4,000 yards, 22 touchdowns, and had only 3 interceptions. So, and as you said, they got an outstanding running back as well, kind of like you. Quarterback, running back, good place to start. I'm going to read you this question, and I'm going to explain it a little bit. It's from Madison, and the question was, what advice do you give to young quarterbacks? So I went and asked Madison, was she referring specifically like to your young quarterbacks or to like a young kid wanting to be a quarterback? And she pointed out she's talking about a young kid, and in particular a young female kid. So what's your advice to Madison about being a quarterback?
0: I tell you what, the burst of female flag football on the scene is a lot of fun to watch. I know my daughter played it a couple years ago, and I'd go up and watch her play up at the grade school field. She was at St. Bernard then, and they had the boys game going on one field, they had the girls on the other, and there were 5 times the amount of people at the girls game. And you know what? I don't blame them. It was exciting. It was fun. These girls are good athletes. So, the quarterback position is unique. The ball's in your hand all the time. A lot of the game success is going to depend on how you play. So that's kind of enticing, and it really drives you to kind of, want to do something special and put in some work. So I just think if you want to play quarterback, you got to work at it. You got to be a good teammate. You got to be a good leader. You got to do your part, but you also got to elevate the play of the other players and pick them up and make them feel like they're a big part of it, whether they really are or maybe they're not quite as important. You got to make them all feel important. So it just takes a lot of good qualities that carry over to life in order to be a really successful quarterback.
1: Brady asks, how confident are you in your kicking this year? You did express some concerns about it early during preseason, but it seemed like things are getting a little better.
0: Well, I think anytime you make a comment, it gets talked about maybe more so than you would think. Early on our kicking wasn't as great in practice. Like I said, the second scrimmage, our offense wasn't very good. Our first scrimmage, our defense wasn't very good. So, it goes full circle. Now, do we have some inexperience in the kicking game? Yes. But you know what? As we proceed forward, you're probably going to have more inexperience on every team as these rosters continue to change every year. So, you have all spring, you have all summer, all fall to get guys ready, and that's our job to get them ready. That's their job to prepare themselves and get it ready. I think we've had good special teams practices up to this point. The kickers did a really good job today. Have they kicked live in a game, some of them? No, they haven't. But at some point, you've got to go gain that experience. So we want them to take the field confident. We've got full confidence that they can play well if they just lock in and focus and everybody does their part. But it's an important piece of winning is special teams, and we expect our kickers to play well.
1: You brought in a punter from Australia, Niall Hayes. I don't know if he will definitely be your starting punter or not, but I was at one of your scrimmages, and not every kick was this way, but he kicked one that we all just went, whoa, it looked like it was going out of the stadium. So he's got a pretty live leg.
0: Well, the Australian kickers go back way back, and even when I played, my first year with the San Diego Chargers, I was the same year as an Australian punter by the name of Darren Bennett, 6'5", big leg, had no form or technique. He just had a strong leg, and he played about 17 years in the league as a punter. Because of that, the kicker we brought in that you mentioned, he's got a good leg, and he's got some athleticism. He's got some moxie. Sometimes he doesn't know exactly everything he's doing because it's a little bit raw to him, but it doesn't hurt him. So I think he'll perform well. We have quite a few specialists on our team. We were going over the travel roster today, and we're traveling more specialists, so to speak, which means long snapper, kicker, punter, place kicker, field goal kicker, kickoff man than we ever have. And I was teasing our special teams coach, Carl, that, hey, man, like, we better perform well. How many guys are we going to take on our trip? So we've got a lot of depth there that has an experience. But you know what? We're not going to be afraid to play anybody if they practice well and they prepare and if we need to put them in the game.
1: Several people have brought this up, and I don't know really what the concise answer is, but BB in particular, can you please explain the eligibility rules to us? I don't know if anybody can explain it to anybody, but what is still in limbo? Is it set yet, or are there still more court cases to come?
0: Well, it changes every day. you know, for us, we had two fifth-year players come back once the five for five.

0: you know, get on an NFL roster, I think deserve the opportunity to come back and play.
1: Dr. Ted wants to know if there are any significant rules changes this year. I'm not really aware of any. Are there any big adjustments?
0: I'm trying to think.
1: You can't, unsportsmanlike for that first down sign. Did you see it happen? I saw in one of the games I watched Saturday. If a player gets up off the pile and gives that, you know, forearm ahead for first down, that's an unsportsmanlike conduct.
0: I did not know that.
1: It's the only one I'm aware of.
0: Well, I'll ask again on that. You know what? They are trying to prevent taunting.
1: I think that's considered in the realm of
0: well,
1: taunting.
0: Maybe it is. You know, it's so judgmental and subjective. For example, when we've had our meetings, anything directed at the other team or the other sideline or other players or anything that you stand over a player, anything that you garnish a weapon, anything you where you slice your throat, all that stuff, that's a for sure a penalty. Now, the first down sign, that's new to me, so I'm gonna ask that when I leave here because I want to make sure because I didn't think that was. But I think anything where you're trying to embarrass the other team is going to be a 15-yard penalty. I think the offensive pass interference went from 15 to 10 yards. That's a subtle change. Not a whole lot of changes. I think 2 years ago the 2 minute warning came into play, mm-hmm. but nothing too extravagant.
1: Mike wants to know: is this the first time Louisville has played on a Sunday night? I don't think so, but I can't specifically remember.
0: You know what? I don't know. Now that you said that, I know we played on a Tuesday, Wednesday, Thursday, Friday, yeah. Saturday in the past. I don't know if we played on a Sunday. I think most colleges really Labor Day weekend's the only time you see some games on Sunday. So I don't know if Louisville has done that.
1: Lee asks about depth. How does the depth you have this year compare to past teams you've had?
0: Well, I think we have depth and some positions more than others. You know what? I mean, depth is all relative. You know, we've got some young players we're getting ready to play. Are they for sure ready to go right now? Maybe not fully, but at the same time, I'm not going to put anything past anybody when they go in the game. Some guys step up and they play, and they play well. Others, they need to kind of continue to improve and grow. So, you know, we have depth on the defensive line at the defensive end position. That is one position. We have quite a bit of depth that we need to find a way to play all those guys because they're all really good players. We have some depth in the secondary, even though some haven't played, so they have to prove themselves, but I think they're talented players. We have depth in the running back room, which is important. We have some depth at the tight end. Now, when you speak of depth, what I like to think as well is it's good to have depth, but you got to make sure your ones are really good. All right, they're the ones that are going to play the most. So depth is important, but making sure your ones are elite players is even more important.
1: This is from Tom talking about your coaching tree to some degree, but his question is actually you have more changeover in your staff this year than you have since you've been here. What do you look for when you have to bring in new staffers?
0: Well, I think over the years, the most important thing is to hire really good people that you know, do things the right way. When you talk to others about them, they say positive things, that they're just a good person, they get along with people, they're able to work with people. And that's kind of the main thing about coaching is really you got to be a good teacher, you got to be able to relate to players, you got to be able to take constructive criticism, you got to be able to give constructive criticism, you got to be able to light a fire in somebody, you got to be able to push somebody, motivate them to be well. So I think we got good guys. So there's been a little bit of change. I think we have a little change every year. But there's quite a few guys on our staff that I've known for a long time, and I think they all want to win. They all work well together. They all have a voice, which is important in my opinion. And now you just got to go get it done. And, you know, half the times when you think you've arrived and you're really good, you're not there yet. And other times you're like, man, I gotta find a way to get better. You find a way to get over the hump and do something special. So you just got to continue to grind. You know, my daughter plays competitive volleyball, and I think she's a really good player. But I tell her all the time, I said, look, man, you got to put your head down and go to work. So I don't care how good or bad you played or whatever, you got to put your head down and go to work. You got to put in the extra work. If you do that, when you take the court or field, you'll be ready to go. But if, as soon as you think you've arrived and you don't have to do that extra work, you're not going to play as well.
1: Time for a break. We'll come back and finish up with Coach Brahman. We're also going to visit with tight end Jaleel Skinner a little bit later in the show. He's here to join us at Roosters. We'll be right back with Coach Brahman. This is Cardinal Football from Learfield.
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10: 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In response to the question about Sunday games, how about this? I just got a text from a former Louisville SID, Rocco Gasparo, who now lives in New Orleans.
11: It's good to see him working hard. That's awesome.
10: Yeah. Couldn't take a night off. He thought he was still supposed to be in the show. I'm not going to name him because there's way more than I thought. There have actually been, if I'm counting this right, 7 times that Louisville has played football on a Sunday.
11: Looks like a bunch of Louisville, Kentucky games.
10: Yeah, right? Kentucky twice, three times, four times. Is this right? Four times?
11: Looks like every one.
10: They all are, except for. That's right. Well, that's what it says. Don't hold me to it, but that's what Rocco says. It's wrong to blame him. So anyway, it's not a complete novelty to play on Sunday.
11: Sometimes I don't always believe everything Rocco says, but that, if he's got proof, that's good.
10: You know what? Sometimes we don't always believe everything you say.
11: Oh, you're probably right on that.
10: You know, we've done, 30 minutes plus and have not talked about your new quarterback, but Jordan set up that very question, so let's get going on that. How is Lincoln Kainholtz and the quarterbacks adjusting to the system, and what are you looking for in the passing game this season?
11: You know what? I think they're doing a really good job. We have a good quarterback room. Quarterback, like we talked earlier, is a unique position. There's a lot on your plate. You've got to have the skill, the talent, the athleticism, the toughness, the ability to rally your teammates. You got to make good decisions. You got to do it with when people are breathing down your neck and hitting you. So it's tough. So he definitely has the skill. He's worked really hard. You know, how you manage the game and take care of the football and do the small things, that's going to be the difference in whether we win or lose is, his ability to, lead our team, get in the end zone, make good decisions, not throw it to the other team, not turn it over, not have silly mistakes, pick his teammates up when maybe things aren't going as well. And that's not easy to do. So I think he has the skill, the talent, the work ethic. We have, Davin Widener behind him, who's a good, solid player. Briggs Cherry is a really talented young freshman. All three guys have worked really hard. And it's important to just, them to do their part, spread the ball around, get it to our playmakers, and then go try to win the game.
10: I'm obviously not there every minute of every day, but from what I've seen, I think it's the best group of quarterbacks you had here. Would you agree?
11: I think you're accurate. They're really talented players. They all have unique skill sets. I think they all can help us. As you know, we're not going to be afraid to play anybody in any situation. So they all have to be ready to go. And the fact that you don't redshirt people now, that you have 5 years to play five, they'll all be up and ready to go. And you never know when your number's going to be called. That's what. Especially about being a backup quarterback is you had to be ready at all times and take advantage of that opportunity when it comes about.
10: You have always loved the tight end, and I think you've got three really good ones this year. I'll say the same thing I said about your quarterbacks. I think it might be the best group of tight ends you've had.
11: Well, it's a good room. They all have, once again, unique skill sets. We've got to try to utilize them as well as we can. To me, the tight end position is also one of the hardest ones to play. You've got to be a physical, tough young man that can block and stick your head in there and knock people back and be physical in the running game. You got to be really smart. Nowadays, the different looks you get on defense and who you got to block and how you got to communicate those calls is not easy. And then you got to be able to catch the ball and be a good receiver and run routes and get off of linebackers that are trying to grab you, safeties that are trying to grab you and still make the play. So I think, Jaleel Skinner, who you'll talk to, he's an athletic young man, continues to work hard and get better. He's got to make plays for us in the passing game. And be a consistent guy for us. Brody Foley, we added, who's a tough physical guy that's got to be a good blocker and find ways to make catches underneath and do a good job. We added Justin Reed, who's can do a little bit of both. He's an H-back that can play a little fullback, H-back, tight end. He's played a lot of football. He can do some things for us. Julius Miles is a freshman tight end that's really skilled. He's just got to continue to get bigger and stronger, so that's going to take a little while. And you know, it's those guys got to produce, and we've got to help them produce and get the ball in their hands so they can make some plays.
10: You've got three transfer wide receivers I wanted to ask you about. Trey Richardson came from Vandy, LaWayne McCoy from Florida State, Jackson, is it Voth or Voth?

0: Vol.
1: Yes.
0: Okay. Came from Tulsa, right?
1: Or Drake.
0: Yeah, Drake came from Drake. Anyway, fill us in a little on these guys because I think we're going to see a lot of them on the field.
1: Well, Trey Richardson is a fast receiver who can really stretch the field. He was injured all spring, had to have a surgery. It took a little bit longer to get him back than we had hoped, but we got him back healthy. He can play. He's played good football, and he needs to make plays for us to win. LaWayne McCoy is another receiver that plays mostly on the outside but can come inside. He's gotten better as the spring and fall camp has gone on. He's got to be a playmaker for us as well. We've got to be able to stretch the field with those two, and they have made some good plays up to this point. Trayshawn Hurry was here last year, who was new, but he'll be the other starting receiver that's a big physical guy, and he has to make plays. All those guys, they just got to do their part. You never know your number's going to be called. Jackson Voth is a slot receiver that is kind of a steady, heady player that can get open and run routes, and maybe not as fast as the others, but a talented young man.
0: Lance Robinson is your only returner on the offensive line, and that is such a group that has to work together as much or more than any other position group. When you bring in so many new guys, how difficult is that to get them all on the same page?
1: You know, those offensive line, they work really hard. It's, you got to be physical. You got to be smart now. There's so many looks defenses give you that you got to be able to communicate that and still play tough and physical. And, Lance has played the most football for us. He can play center. He can play tackle. He'll start for us at tackle due to a couple of injuries we've had. We've got some other transfers that have come in that will start up front that have played football, and I think they'll do a good job for us. We had a few guys get injured. Anwar Neal got injured, so he'll be out maybe a couple more weeks, but he was projected to be our starting tackle, but he's getting close to healing up. And we had a backup offensive guard that'll be out for an extended period of time that'll get back here soon. But you know what? These guys, they're going to play hard. And, yes, they haven't played together in a real game a whole lot before, but I expect them to play well. I expect them to compete, and I think they'll love doing that together.
0: I haven't even mentioned Isaac Brown all this time. We all know what he can do. I know you've been very careful with him in the preseason, and he's a given. But I think you've got some really good backups behind Isaac, too. You've got depth at that position, which you always need.
1: Well, having balance is very important. Putting ball in the end zone is even more important, but you got to be able to not rely all on the passing game and rely all on the running game. I think with Isaac, we relied on him quite a bit last year. We've got to have good balance, and he has to be durable and play well and compete and just play hard every week. And then we've got Kiwan, who came in and did some good things. He's a tough physical back that, if you get him going, he'll make plays for us. Marquise Davis was a transfer that we brought in that you'll see him on the field. He can kind of do a little bit of everything, but he's got good strength. He's just new to our program and a young running back. Braxton Jennings played well in the Kentucky game and earned his stripes. And you love players that earn their stripes from day one. He walked on, earned a scholarship. He plays extremely hard. He's smart. And those are the top four with a freshman and Lakai, who is a big back, but he's still got to continue to work through things. So all those guys will play. And when one gets injured or isn't maybe, struggling a little bit, the others are going to go in, and we expect them to play well.
0: I'm about out of time, but I don't have time to get into a lot of detail, but just give me some of your thoughts about your defense, because I think you really think it's a strong group, and I don't think they think they are and want to be a very strong group for you.
1: Well, I do. I feel like championship teams have to play great defense. They have to be sound in the running game and get explosive plays, so we got to figure out a way to do all three. I do think we have very capable players on defense. Once again, are they new? Are they played together? No, but you know what? It's going to be like that every year. So they have gelled together at this point. We're really strong at the defensive end position. We've got experience at linebackers as the starters. We have some secondary players that I think can play well, but they all got to be on the same page. They got to communicate. But like everything, every time we step on the field, I think this defense should play well. We've got to put it in the best position. position we can. I think as long as they're playing hard and playing together, they can create some good things for us.
0: Thanks, Jeff. Good luck on Saturday.
1: Thank you. It's on Sunday.
0: Sunday. Jeff is going to sign some things, if you'd like, over in this other room to our left. One per person, please, if you don't mind. And for the rest of us out here, you can listen to Jahlil Alexander as we visit with him when he comes back. We'll take a break and be back. This is Cardinal Football from Learfield.
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0: Welcome back, everybody. We're at Roosters finishing up the Tough Prom show here. Jahlil Alexander joins us. I have to hold off. We'll get the rest of these after the next commercial break. Got some people here wanting him to sign a few things. Did I say Alexander? Jahlil Skinner is with us. There you go. Put that on. And now you become a star. You going to have time to talk now for a while?
12: Yes, sir.
0: Please welcome tight end from Greer, South Carolina. University of Louisville's Jaleel Skinner.
12: Yes, sir. Happy to be here.
0: All right, here's a really tough question for you. Are you eager to play a football game?
12: Oh, man, I can't wait.
0: I bet.
12: Tired of hitting Cleb and Sticks and all those guys. I want to hit somebody else.
0: I bet. On my way to practice today, you probably knew this, even if you didn't actually know it, my car thermometer said 102.
12: Oh, my.
0: So, seriously, how do you deal with that? It has just been brutally hot the last few days.
12: Hydration and rest. And you got to eat. You could ask Coach Brown. We had a couple guys that didn't eat on Sunday. Myself, one. It didn't feel too good. But we know you got to eat, hydrate, and get your rest, or it's going to get you because it's hot.
0: I've heard the doctors say one of the really important things, and people don't really think about it, is sleep.
12: Oh, yeah.
0: You gotta sleep.
12: Being up all night, it'll get you, too, because you think you got time to come back in the afternoon for practice. Nah, that sun's not waiting on you.
0: This is now your third year at Louisville, right?
12: Yes, sir.
0: So Miami is kind of a distant memory nonetheless. Tell us how fun that Miami game was for you last year.
12: I was just telling them at the table, that was better than Christmas. That's one of the best experiences I've had since I've been in college. That's something like you can't buy. It just felt great going down there and doing what we did.
0: We were talking about the tight ends a while ago. You're certainly in the mix along with Brody Foley, who came in from Tulsa, Justin Reed, who came from Tulane. Tell us about your teammates. What do they do? What do you do? Are the things that each of you do better than the other?
12: I think we all work really well together, all three of us being able to mesh, and Coach Brahm and Coach Petrino coming together and getting a lot of opportunities for us to all be on the field together. That brings a lot of different looks that the defense has to respect, because you got me, I'm a faster guy. And you got Brody and Justin. Brody's a 6'5", real 260, the prototypical tight end build. And you got Justin. He's not as tall, but he's still stocky. And if he gets his hands on you, it's over with. So, and both of those guys are amazing route runners, and they got great hands. So it's just being able to get all us out there and use us. I mean, it's a great thing. It's been real fun to go through with these guys and help them learn and catch them up as much as I can, because the season's coming fast and we all got to be ready to go.
0: Coach Brahm was talking about the tight end position is a difficult position to play, because in some instances you're almost an offensive lineman, and in other instances you obviously got to be able to catch the football. Are the routes complicated? Do you have like complicated different routes to run as well? How do you do all that?
12: First year here, I got told Coach Wallace, he was a coach here. I used to tell my coach, this is Chinese. Like, I'm trying my best to learn it, but not being here 3 years and being able to really sit down in the system and learn. Because like I tell people, the easiest way to learn the system is not learn one position, it's learn all of them. And once you learn all of them, it makes a lot more sense that way. So like being able to be here 3 years now and being able to help the newer guys and younger guys whenever I can, it's something that I'm really happy to be able to do.
0: Tell me just about the whole feeling of getting ready to play Ole Miss the first game of the season, a high-profile team that was in the playoff semifinals last year.
12: It's really exciting for not just me and the rest of the team. We talk about it every day, I mean, because it's going to be a lot of eyes on us, a lot of eyes on the program and the school. I mean, we want to represent the city, represent us the best we can, and we're going to go out there and we're going to give it all we have, because we want to come back and really prove a statement to the college football world that Louisville's here.
0: What city that we would know is the closest city to Greer, South Carolina?
12: Atlanta.
0: Oh, really? It's close to Atlanta than Columbia?
12: Oh, yeah, Columbia. I mean, they're literally about the same time driving.
0: Okay. That gives me an idea where it is in the state. I know the name. I didn't know exactly where it was. I'm a geography buff, so don't pay attention to me.
12: Nah, you all good, man.
0: One final break. We'll come back and finish here with Jaleel Skinner when we come back. This is Cardinal Football from Learfield.
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6: 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We're visiting with Jahlil Alexander. We've got just a few minutes left. The tight end for the Cardinals in his third season here. And I always like to ask college football players, what got you started playing football? And was football your only sport? Did you play other sports?
7: My dad got me involved in football earlier. He always had it around me. I mean, him and my uncle. I have only two sisters. I have two sisters, but my uncle, all boys and one girl. He has like 6-7 boys and one girl. So him always in football with his boys and always wanted to play, and I finally played. And my dad never let me go with it. But I also played football in high school, basketball, and ran track. So in my family, we had a rule, like, there's no one – you can't do just one sport. You got to do three. So you're always active, and you're never just sitting at home in the house.
6: That's a good point. It keeps you active.
7: Yes, sir.
6: You have the look of a tracker. Did you do any field events or just run?
7: Just running.
6: What was your distance?
7: The 100, 200, and we ran the 4x1 too at my high school.
6: I ran what was the quarter mile in high school. That's a killer race.
7: It's too long
6: to be a sprint and too short to be a distance.
7: It's like my sister, man. I actually have a sister who runs track here at University of Louisville. Yes, sir.
6: I was going to ask about family. So you got her and any other famous athletes?
7: The baby sister, she surprised us all. She wrestles.
6: Whoa.
7: She's the number one girls wrestler in the state right now in South Carolina. I mean, like, family full of athletes. I told them they're way more athletic than me. I'm just a football player.
6: What's your field of study?
7: Sports administration.
6: Okay.
7: Yes, sir. I'm actually graduating this December.
6: You will graduate in December?
7: Yes,
6: good
7: sir.
6: For you. So as you get ready for this game, what's the number one thing that you can narrow down on your mind that you want, A, for yourself and for the team, too, obviously, to win? But what are the things you're zeroing in as keys for you?
7: For me, is staying composed, seeing the call and understanding what's coming with them. Because, I mean, their D-line's a big D-line. They're real physical. They fly around. I mean, you got to just see what's coming and pay attention. Because with those guys, I mean, you get on them and you get on them early, it's going to be a game. You know what I'm saying?
6: They are very good defensively from what we know. Every team has so many new parts. But,
7: yes, sir.
6: You have to be fairly confident that I don't know if you're going to see a defense that is any better than one you've been going against every day.
7: Exactly. So it's like, we play these other guys. They don't have Clev Lubin. They don't have a Cohen. They don't have a Stanquan Clark. They don't have these guys we have on our team that make these spectacular plays every day. I mean, going against them is literally iron and sharper iron. So it's like, game one, it should be an explosion on offense and defense, and we just can't wait for it.
6: So here we are Wednesday night. The game is Sunday, so you're getting pretty close. I don't know if it would be correct to say you're tapering off right now, but I think the heavy lifting is done. So what are you really honing in on to stay sharp and be ready and be eager for Sunday?
7: Oh, yeah. Like Coach Mom did say earlier, like today was our last day of the week in full pads, and tomorrow's going to be a more mental day, being mentally sharp, knowing everything. You know, like I try to look at it like going into days with no drops, no false starts, and just all around being good. And then as we get closer and closer to game time, from good to perfect, we need to be perfect, right? Because all the little things matter in games like these.
6: Louisville has played in this stadium before. I don't know if you've ever been in it before, have you?
7: No, I've never been to the stadium before. I'm excited. I mean, this would be my, other than Hard Rock, this would be my real first time playing in the NFL stadium. Yeah. Like, I'm excited.
6: Great. Good luck to you.
7: Yes, sir.
6: Thank you. Jaleel Alexander, tight end for the Cardinals. Thanks to all of you for being here again. Tuesday is the date for next week's show, and I hope to see all of you back there then. Go Cards. Good night, everyone. This is Cardinal Football from Learfield.
7: Thank you all.

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3: Christine Lisi, breaking news. The SEC is suing LSU, accusing the school of recruiting professional athletes against league rules and claiming the distinction between playing amateur and professional athletes is critical to the league's structure and governance. The suit seeks to prevent individuals who choose to leave college athletics, sign professional playing contracts, and compete professionally from being able to return to college competition. All this 2 days before the season opener versus Clemson. ESPN senior college football writer Adam Rittenberg.
4: Lane is used to being the heel. I don't think he will be affected overly by it. He's still one of the best play callers in college football. But I do wonder about the team, right? And how are they going to be affected by this? They're obviously excited to play this game on Saturday night against Clemson. But after everything that's gone on, you do wonder how it's going to affect them from a locker room chemistry standpoint.
3: Adam Rittenberg on the Golics. NBA, a mega deal for Rockets guard Amen Thompson. 5-year, $208 million rookie scale extension. 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
1: Welcome into The Drive here on 93.9 The Ville. Mark Ennis, it's good to have you back, Matt McGavick, you big capital J journalist, you.
2: I know, it almost feels weird to be back on the headset just a little bit. It's been a while. Been, I think, a month plus now.
1: Oh, yeah.
2: Since I've taken my new job and I've kind of abandoned you guys. No, just kidding. But, you know, it's great to be back out here.
1: I appreciate you being here with us and for sitting on what should be a fun one today with crazy, crazy happenings going on in the world of our favorite sport, college football.
2: We're talking about what's happening on the court, right? And on the field, right?
1: We're definitely only talking about what's happening on
2: yeah,
1: on
2: court
1: on the
2: is being discussed.
1: No, we would give anything in the world to only be discussing what's going on.
2: Yeah, no kidding.
1: On the field, but that's not unfortunately the reality. I think for either of us, Matt, because the biggest news of the day so far, at least until some games kick off and something actually happens, is the fact that in nothing short of dramatic fashion, while we sit out here. And avoid the sun at Wildwood Country Club in this tremendous country club lounge, which feels amazing compared to outside.
2: I'll say,
1: if you are playing golf today, which some people are, you love golf because it's like 105 degrees outside.
2: Either that or you're from like the Southwest and this is just a normal Thursday to you. Even still, it's disgusting. Outside. So if you are amongst the sickos out there who are hitting the links today, you know, more power to you. Couldn't be me. Definitely would not be me. That's why I'm in here.
1: Nevertheless, we are happy to be out here. We'll talk more about the benefits of being a member out here at Wildwood. But we will talk plenty of Louisville Ole Miss. I know you're a football junkie like me, so we'll get into it plenty. We'll have Fat Jack on. We'll talk with Elliot Manley from Court Physical Therapy. Efforting Brandon Marcello for just in the 5 o'clock hour, but I'm not sure if we'll be able to pull that off or not with him. But a noteworthy day off the field again. Thankfully, I think at this point, nothing Louisville-related. Nevertheless,
2: you better knock on wood. There's still like one hour left for the courts today.
1: Hopefully,
2: there could be something.
1: Nothing court related, seemingly on tap for Louisville. But the news of the day, we've been building towards a dramatic courtroom drama down in the state of Louisiana, where no one feels like they have to act like an adult. Is all I could say at this point. You've got a lot of public posturing going on in Louisiana. Between LSU, people in state government, in law enforcement in Louisiana, and everyone else in the SEC. But I think if you, no matter, like the most cynical of views about Lane Kiffin as a head coach, I doubt anyone could have thought that he would get LSU sued before he ever coached a game.
2: That's got to be a prop bet somewhere.
1: Oh, I'm sure it was a bet you could have gotten somewhere. But yet, Lane Kiffin managed to get LSU in hot water. And while in a hearing today in Louisiana over whether LSU has the right to sign players that had signed with pro teams, which included Greg Sankey on the stand, while Greg Sankey is sitting on the stand, testifying against one of his own members, the head coach at one of his own member schools, the SEC filed a lawsuit against LSU for their pursuit of players that had been on NFL rosters. It is a pretty aggressive lawsuit, quite frankly. I think they've telegraphed that this was coming. And it feels similar to what the Big 12 did with Brendan Sorsby, which we do need to mention at some point today, too. There were a few developments there. but they filed a lawsuit alleging that LSU, quote, defendants waged a deliberate and coordinated campaign to recruit professional athletes to play football for LSU during the 2026-27 season, including players who had signed NFL contracts with the Cleveland Browns, New Orleans Saints, and Tampa Bay Buccaneers, the SEC said in their complaint. It alleges that LSU and Kiffin began an orchestrated campaign to recruit them out of the NFL. And I think that matters to people. You know, we had the Monken quote where he said, you know, that Lane called me a couple days ago, and I should have called him back because he was talking about recruiting. It turns out, you know, one of the guys that had, you know, was in Brown's training camp and is now trying to go back. You know, I think it might have been slightly more palatable to people if these were pro guys who got cut and then found out that they would have had another year of eligibility and LSU was just sort of the first to get to them or something.
2: Yeah.
1: It really feels like if you ask the average person, do you think pro teams should be able to, or college teams should be able to basically like troll training camps and try to lure guys out of an NFL training camp to come back and play college football? I can't imagine anyone that would have agreed that that's something that any new rule change would allow.
2: No. Like, I can't think, like you said, I can't think of anyone who would be in favor of this. And my hang-up with this whole, not even just the lawsuit just today, but just in general with LSU and their recruitment of the guys who are coming from training camp and trying to go back to LSU, it's not like they're trying to do this with Sam Leavitt. It's not like how Ole Miss was going to appeals court to try and get Trinidad Chambliss another year of eligibility. It's not like LSU is going to bat for someone who realistically could be named an All-American caliber player at the end of the year. They're going to bat to the point where the SEC is publicly threatening them with expulsion for an okay tight end and an okay defensive tackle.
1: I do think
2: they're really willing to die on that hill?
1: Yeah, there are a couple of angles from which I think when you look at this, it's quite a gambit by Lane Kiffin and LSU to be engaged in this. I think if the good news for them, my read of the situation for LSU, is I don't think that they are under the impression that anyone is going to back them, right? There's no PR campaign in their defense here. They've just embraced being the villain. And I'm sorry to our friends at Texas Tech who think that they're the villains for this college football season. You have been usurped. You are not villains in college football.
2: I would have never thought that 2 months ago.
1: You have been lapped. You have been surpassed. Indisputably surpassed by LSU. I don't think anyone at LSU thinks that people are going to rally to their support for what they're trying to accomplish here. And that's good because they aren't. And that it does feel indulgent. It feels unseemly. It doesn't feel like this is the sort of thing that LSU should have to do. Right? That you have unlimited budget, unlimited support.
2: I mean, their budget for the roster was, what, $40 million or something in that ballpark?
1: An obscene number.
2: Yeah.
1: You're not lacking in talent. That's never been the problem there. This is honestly, like, this is the sort of thing that you would think Louisville might try in an effort to sort of try and compete.
2: Mm-hmm.
1: You know, there have certainly been plenty of times where Louisville football has taken somebody that other schools would be like, I don't know if I want to do that. But Louisville doesn't have that option. It doesn't feel like the sort of thing that LSU should have to do. It just feels like it's fun to do bad things.
2: They just want to do it because they feel like they can.
1: Yeah.

0: Absolutely, yeah, 100%. And it definitely feels like there's some real kind of childish mindsets down there that really enjoys and thinks that it's like a good sign that they're getting pushback, right? Trolls, essentially, is what we're saying. That they I think they look at people's outrage as a sign that they're doing the right thing. And
1: which is funny because Texas Tech fans and people in that athletic department went through this very same mental process. They saw everyone uniting against them and thinking, oh, how can you possibly back up someone who gambled on his own team? How can you go to bat for that? They see everyone uniting against them and think, oh, well, clearly that means we did something right. We're standing for some noble cause. No, it's because you're doing something that everyone can see is ludicrous. And the same exact thing is happening just a month or two later with LSU and them trying to get professional guys back to college. It'd be one thing if they were trying to do this in April and they were on the verge of maybe getting drafted. The preseason is over. The NFL season starts in 5 days, and you're trying to poach someone from the NFL now? I mean, the
0: SEC
1: started already.
0: SEC rules are that in order to play on Saturday, your rosters have to be finalized on Friday. You're talking about possibly, you know, jacking around with your team and not knowing if these guys will be on your team a day before your first game. And how many times have coaches been extremely rigid about like distractions and roster continuity and guys need to be there and put in the work? Like, I mean, I would worry. I would think about the implications, like the morale implications of the roster, you know, in trying to do this. And I, you know, earlier in the week when LSU was and Lane Kiffin was standing up there touting, you know, our player leadership council is totally in favor of this. Yeah, all them guys just got there too. Like, it's such a funny thing. Like, man, they all just met you, too. It's either a bunch of guys that you brought with you from Ole Miss or guys that just got to LSU also. It's not like it's been a bunch of guys that have been there for years, right? Like, it's just such a funny thing. But it also feels like you're doing this just to be jerks because you have one of the best tight ends in the country.
1: Yeah. Like,
0: you got to have a backup one that was somewhere else. You know, at least Mark Mitchell had the and Kentucky and Missouri probably, you know, had the wherewithal to be like, this is probably not worth the fight. I'll just go back to Missouri where I don't need to try to cross the SEC.
1: Just need to worry about
0: that. Lane Kiffin just doesn't care about that at all.
1: No, that's part of his whole mantra. He's built his entire persona just on being an absolute troll, for better or for worse. And I think he's probably crossed the Rubicon at this point. Like, it's to the point where he's trying so hard to be a troll that he doesn't realize that what he's trying to do might get his school, and his institution in really hot water in the long term and for the sake of potential short-term gain.
0: Well, and this is the other thing that I'll add. I mentioned this yesterday, Matt. You know, you and I, college media has more people that play kind of that hybrid fan media role. It's the nature of the business, and I think it's fine. I don't have a problem with it at all. But those people are increasingly saying, are we sure this is worth it? And I think it's worth asking, because I mentioned this with Andy today. We've seen what it's like. Steve Ballmer for LSU, that's funny. We know what it's like when leadership at the school signs you up to support somebody that publicly it's maybe hard to support.
1: Yeah.
0: Like there were a lot of people who did not like, for instance, Bobby being rehired, you know, stuff like that. And when leadership does that, fans usually fall in line, but it has to be great.
1: it has to be worth the trouble.
0: Well, but it, and in order for it to be worth the trouble, it has to be really, really, really good. And I, you know, LSU can do this. They can take this stance. But you have no room. No one's going to want to put up with your coach being a chud and pissing everybody off and just seemingly just kind of being kind of a petulant troll to go 8-4. Like
1: that's Brian Kelly's job.
0: Right. And you saw what happened, you know, with him. Like, you're spending any possible grace or patience or forbearance that you might get in a look, it's a highly competitive conference. It doesn't take a lot of like sort of coin flips to go the wrong way to have a very disappointing year. And when you do all of this, people don't want to hear it.
1: Especially like it's almost kind of similar to the I keep comparing to the Texas Tech thing because we were discussing something kind of in the same vein, how like it gets to a game and Brennan Sorsby theoretically has a throw that's, you know, off the mark, but it's suspiciously off the mark that makes you think, oh, did he mean to throw it that poorly? Oh, he must be fixing games. It's one of those things where the margin for error quite literally is zero. It's the same thing with LSU now. They've gone to such lengths to defend themselves over something that everyone has united against that if there's a season in which they don't throw their hat into the college football ring, like there will be hell to pay. I tell you what, this whole thing just further makes that Ole Miss LSU matchup much more interesting because you know that Lane and LSU has all the pressure in the world to win that game, and Pete Golding and company too, for the same reason. If they go out there and lay an absolute egg to the Rebels, I guarantee you this suit's going to be brought up, especially with it being in close proximity to the season starting.
0: Well, not only that, Matt, you have set up for you. And again, if you're just joining us here, we're starting off with the SEC in court, trying to stop LSU from signing pro players while in court in Louisiana, filing a lawsuit against LSU and Lane Kiffin for actively trying to do that very thing. So a separate lawsuit. But you have now set up for you, it's tailor-made for Dabo to lean into like his goody-two-shoes role because he's Lane Kiffin's Wario. He is.
1: It's so true.
0: He is the opposite of everything. I guarantee you there's never been a bar anywhere in the world where Dabo has walked in and asked, where are the hotties? Like we read about yesterday with Lane Kiffin. Right? It's never happened. He's against all of this. He is the anti-Kiffin in every possible way. You mentioned the Ole Miss game week 3. Clemson in 2 days.
1: That is very true.
0: You better win that one, too. Sam Levitt better be healthy. He better be real good. Like, can you imagine the sanctimonious screed that we would get from Dabo Swinney if they win that game on Saturday?
1: You know what?
0: Saturday, yeah.
1: Just for the
0: plot. You didn't think about that, did you?
1: I didn't. Just for the plot. You know, I'm not one to want to throw my support behind Dabo because of everything that has gone on in the past and how sanctimonious he can be. But I recognize that if Clemson were to win this game, the amount of glorious content we would get from that, from Dabo, from just the college media as a whole, the storylines, chef's kiss.
0: He would be like Jesus transfigured on the mountain with Dabo. He would. His clothes would shine white. Oh, a chorus
1: that's
0: of angels
1: when
0: around
1: he
0: him.
1: God's name image.
0: Yes.
2: I guess God's NIL beat.
1: Yeah,
2: real.
1: There we go.
0: Exactly.
1: We're on the same page.
0: Oh, my. And part of me, like, I never liked Dabo being happy. Like, I'm not going to pretend that I do. Mm-hmm. But in this instance, I'll ask you, and I'll ask everybody else, too. Would you be willing to listen to Dabo be super duper sanctimonious and feel like his way has been vindicated to stick it to Lane Kiffin? Is it worth it to you? I kind of think I would.
1: I think it is.
0: Be good for the ACC.

0: the old way.
1: I would die if in the immediate postgame, if Clemson were to do this and pull off the upset against LSU, if in the immediate postgame, Dabo referenced the holy water that Lane Kiffin was given earlier this week. Did you see that?
2: Wait, say it again?
1: Did you not see that?
2: What?
1: There was a member of the LSU media who I believe earlier this week, in a press conference, presented Lane Kiffin with not one, but two bottles of holy water.
2: Did it burn when he took it from him?
1: I'm surprised it didn't evaporate with it being on LSU's campus. But
2: did he naturally recoil?
1: I'd have to watch the video.
2: I'm not Catholic. I don't know how the holy water thing works. But it can't be good for Lane Kiffin.
1: No.
2: Like, whatever holy water does, it would do it to Lane Kiffin.
1: It's like Eve's apple.
2: Yeah, just... Right. Or like a cross or whatever for a vampire.
1: Right.
2: Like, it can't be good for him. But if I could see Lane Kiffin just taking it and just guzzling it, couldn't you?
1: Oh, my God.
2: Like Steve Austin. Like Stone Cold Steve Austin. Just slamming them together. You absolutely could see Lane Kiffin doing that. He's a committed troll at this point. And that while that's entertaining, it's only entertaining if it's worth it.
1: Oh, yeah.
2: And I think if you are the average fan, it's okay to at least be wondering to, like, your close friends, are we sure he's worth it? Are we sure this is all worth it? Because it doesn't feel like the sort of thing you should have to put up with.
1: No.
2: Like, LSU, the job wins championships for the coach.
1: Les Miles won a championship.
2: It's why Brian Kelly got out of there. They're like, man, if Les Miles won a championship in spite of himself, and Ed Orgeron can win a championship, and Nick Saban can win a championship, and you can't, get the hell on up out of here. Like, you shouldn't – you should get to choose your coach, not have to go, like, go find your coach. And they went and got their guy. But, man, it doesn't feel like you should have to put up with anything. And you shouldn't have to do this stuff, and they are. So we'll be fascinated to see what becomes of the lawsuit they're engaged in there in Louisiana, where you have dueling state's attorneys within the state,
1: mm-hmm,
2: representing both sides of this, and state's attorneys general in multiple other states, in Georgia and South Carolina, all pledging publicly to back them if they sue LSU, which they have now done. These are very, very different times for one Gregory Sankey. He's never been more vulnerable. He's never been less authoritative than he is right now. And
1: I was a little bit surprised to see Sankey and the SEC earlier this week say that they were going to comply with the court orders. Now, granted, they've now gone on the offensive.
2: Everyone says that.
1: Yeah, that's true. But now they have gone on the offensive to prove
2: it. Like, you don't want to be on the record being like, we're not going to listen to a court. That's never what you want to be doing.
1: Well, that's good.
2: Even if you don't really mean it, right? You at least say it in the way that, like, coaches are like, I'm not leaving.
1: Yeah.
2: Right? Like, you know what you – it's true until it's not.
1: Yeah, fair point. So I have a theoretical that I just thought of. Between right now and when the main slate of games gets kicked off at noon on Saturday, how many more lawsuits get filed? Notable lawsuits in college football. Because we still got some time.
2: I mean, they really got to be done by tomorrow.
1: Yeah, that's true.
2: They really need
1: to
2: be
1: done by tomorrow. Do we at least see one? Do we see, like, Lane filing a countersuit or something?
2: You know, I think we might be where we're at. Just because teams have got to have their rosters done. Like, I don't know what else could happen right now. So, that's where
1: I feel like one's going to sneak in at the 11th hour. Because you never know. There's always...
2: I mean, we shouldn't rule it out. We shouldn't rule it out.
1: Yeah.
2: All right, we're out here at Wildwood Country Club, where even though it's 1,000,000 degrees outside, it's still comfortable in here at this country club. It is one of the best kept secrets here in town. Check them out online, wildwoodcc.com for all of their membership options. They've got tons of them. You can find one that works best for you here. We'll take a quick break here. Be right back. We'll open up these phones on the drive on 9th and the Bowl. Be right back.
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1: Welcome back into The Drive here on 93.9 The Ville. Mark Ennis, Matt McGavick out here at Wildwood Country Club, where even though it's a million degrees, it feels awfully comfortable here inside at the clubhouse here, where there's still no initiation fee when you join. I don't know how much longer that's going to be the case, but for now, there is no initiation fee. Fall, winter, they're approaching. It's still a great time to be a member. They've got an indoor heated hitting bays. 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It's all open Tuesday through Sunday, so it's a great time to be a member out here at Wildwood. 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It really is one of Louisville's best-kept secrets. We'll go ahead and open up these phone lines here, 81-50-93-9, 38-31-93-9, as the court world turns, which is really what college football has turned into.
2: As the gavel bangs. That's what we've been jokingly calling it at the station. But, I mean, yeah. It seems like it's never ending. There's always more court rulings. There's always more lawsuits, more motions, more TROs, more appeals, more stays, more injunctions. I just want to talk ball. I want to talk on the field, not in the court.
1: That would be nice. I think we will at least get to perhaps do that tonight. With the return of actual football games, it brings me no joy that I believe the first game we get tonight is Rutgers.
2: Yep, I knew you were going to go down.
1: Not thrilled about that.
2: I mean, you don't want to watch Greg Schiano?
1: I don't want to watch Greg Schiano. I would only watch that if somebody could convince me that they were going to lose. But even then, I would only check in at the end. But 6 o'clock, right out of the bat, we get Rutgers-UMass at 6 o'clock, UCF Bethune-Cookman at 7. That's not great. Akron-Wake Forest at 7. I might watch some of that.
2: Yeah.
1: I might.
2: It depends on what the score is through one quarter. If it's a blowout, I'm turning to.
1: But it will be worth watching Colorado-Georgia Tech at 8.
2: Yes.
1: That, I think, worth paying attention to. It might portend good or bad things about how the ACC is going to go this year. Feels like one of those games you really, if you're the ACC, you're hoping to have any kind of hope, I think, of having two playoff teams.
2: Mm-hmm.
1: That's the kind, Georgia Tech can't be losing that game.
2: No, and I'm very curious to see how good they can be, because they lost a lot. They lost James King. They lost Buster Faulkner, their OC to Florida, which is a bigger loss than I think the general public or general football watching public realizes. So I think Georgia Tech's going to take a step back. But they are still good. I don't want to say they're bad now, but I don't think they're going to be one of those type of teams where the month of November gets here and they're still in the thick of the ACC title race. I don't think they're going to be that good. But I'm wondering what their ceiling can be, and their floor as well. Because it's tough to replace a guy like Haynes King. Also, we have no clue what Albert Mendoza can do. Right now, he's just Fernando's little brother.
1: Well, and you've got a new offensive coordinator there. It's George Godsey, who played there. I played against George Godsey in high school. He's from Tampa. Yeah, and then he went to Georgia Tech, and he's been around. He's like one of Brent Key's like best friends, and he's back as offensive coordinator, because Buster Faulkner went to Florida with John Summerall there. And look, Dion was one of the stories of college football early on at Colorado. That certainly seems to have gotten stale.
2: That honeymoon is long over.
1: And they've been very quiet this offseason on purpose. So interesting in seeing you're going to have a national TV audience. You're going to have an opportunity to make a little bit of a splash with somebody there. But I'd be lying if I told you I knew what to expect.
2: That is the only game tonight that's a single-digit spread.
1: Oh, really?
2: That's disgusting. Yeah, the next closest is Buffalo-Albany, which is an 18.5-point spread. Listen to this. 29.5, 42.5, 27.5, 31.5.
1: Even Rutgers is 29.5.
2: Yeah, that's gross. Don't get me wrong. I'm glad college football's back, but come on now. We can do better with the scheduling.
1: I do wish there was a better game tonight, but
2: I'm sure one of these is going to wind up being a lot closer than we expect.
1: Well, sure.
2: It's going to be a watchable product.
1: I need everyone to please be on the lookout tonight. I don't believe we got any in week zero, but it's a classic week one penalty when everyone's playing. And you might get it tonight.
2: I know what you're about to say.
1: But you guys, if you've known me for long enough, I can't wait for the first time someone gets penalized for having two guys on the field with the same number.
2: Oh, that's not where I thought you were going to go.
1: What do you think I was going to say?
2: First down penalty. Like, I thought you thought that someone's going to get got with that. Did you not see that in week zero?
1: Which, what are you talking about?
2: Like, making the first down signal, like, you just point towards.
1: I did not see that.
2: Someone got flagged for it in week zero. And I can't remember which game it was, but I think it was that UNC-TCU game, the very first game, where someone got hit with that for, I think it was.
3: Well, I mean, look,
4: it was TCU, because they were just super undisciplined the entire night.
2: Yeah,
4: like, that one I don't fault them for, because it is a new rule. But I know Mark loves, the one time he pays attention to numbers is right. When this is two guys wearing the same number.
1: I never really thought about the hypocrisy of me being in love with that penalty. But I do. I am. I absolutely am. Loving. When that penalty happens, because it's such a test of, like, maniacal coaches and maniacal preparation.
2: Mm-hmm.
1: And I always go back to 2018, where Louisville had a formation and a personnel group with the same name on defense and didn't know it. And they took the field against Alabama.
2: Ooh, yeah.
1: And got 12 and 13 guys on the field multiple times in that game. That's the sort of thing. That I pay attention to for that reason. Coaches that are that meticulous about things avoid that sort of thing. So I'll be looking for that. That's one of my favorites. So if you see it tonight, please let me know before I do.
2: It's going to happen on special teams, so you won't catch it.
1: I also remember. And by the way, we just got another state court total.
2: I knew it!
1: In Idaho.
2: It took us, what, 15 minutes?
1: Yeah. No, in Oklahoma, of course. So former Boise State defensive tackle Braxton Faley was granted a total restraining order by an Oklahoma State court to allow him to suit up for Oklahoma pending a preliminary in June.
2: Oh, so this was already an existing lawsuit, not a new one?
1: But he got it.
2: It's an existing one. That doesn't count.
1: All right, let's go ahead and take a quick break here, Spencer. We'll come back. We'll talk with our guy Elliot Mattingly from Court Physical Therapy. Here on the other side, on the drive, on FM The Bell. Be right back.
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1: Welcome back into The Drive here on 93.9 The Ville. Mark Ennis, Matt McGavick here on a Thursday out here at Wildwood Country Club, just a couple of hours before college football being back in earnest, even though it's Rutgers. It still counts. That makes us happy. Talking to Elliot Mattingly from Core Physical Therapy also makes us happy, so we'll do that until football gets here. Elliot, how's everything going, buddy? Doing all right?
2: I got to be doing good after you said that. You're making me
1: there
2: close.
1: You go. Hey, we're happy to...
2: Either that or it's a heat rash, you know, one or the other.
1: Pump you up a little bit there. Elliot, since you mentioned heat rash, I know swamp ass is not a clinically diagnosable issue.
2: Yeah,
1: that
2: I don't think there's an ICD-10 code for that.
1: Yeah, and I don't think Court can help you with that. We should own, or we should recognize. You know, there's been a lot of youth sports canceled this week, justifiably with yep. heat being crazy like it is. But college football slated to go on here, and you're going to have teams across the country playing maybe in heat they've never played in before. And so I'll ask you if you are training staff. Knowing that, you know, you got a noon kickoff on Saturday and the heat index might be 105 or something, you know, just some absurd number like it is in a lot of places. You're not going to be able to do the work to sort of endure that sort of thing just on Saturday. You got to be preparing for it, I would think. What's the regimen like when you know you're going to play in what extreme heat?
2: You know, I don't know if we have something that's that effective. You know, I thought of, like, you have to think about what externally can we control, because we can't control the humidity, we can't control the heat right now. But, like, you know, I'm sure these colleges with, you know, obviously the funding, they're going to have, like, mist fans, and, like, they might even have tents for shade. Like, I don't know. They're going to have ways to drop that temperature down on the sidelines, just like in the wintertime. A lot of times they have, like, you know, the heat blasters, you know, the heaters out there. So they're going to have some way to try to bring those body temperatures down. Because, yeah, this is dangerous times. And, you know, we were talking in the clinic today and, you know, how as a kid looking back, you're like, gosh, I can't believe we don't get to play our game or they delayed our game. And now looking back, like, it's pointless. Like, why would you risk your life? Because that's what this is. This is risking lives to go out there and play a sport, and which is tricky because I know a lot of people love it. And this is such a big deal for a lot of people's, you know, their enjoyment, their lives and everything. But, man, like, this is just dangerous out there right now.
1: Yeah, they got everything, like I said, everything for youth sports pretty much called off here. Yeah. In game, is there anything special that you can do for players this weekend? I mean, is it literally just drink a lot of water?
2: You know, so and you're trying to do that, like, you should have been doing that all week, you know, yeah. to prep. You know, between your water and electrolytes, just to make sure you know, your body's ready, because when the air is this humid, when we sweat, that water doesn't get evaporated. And when we sweat and the evaporation happens, that's what cools our body. So that's what inherent, like that almost like traps our heat in instead of taking it away. And so that's why, you know, like your like the type of shirts and clothing you want to wear, you want to pull that sweat off of your body to help keep you cool because it's not happening naturally. So that's what you got to do there. But I spoke with one of our athletic trainers for Bardstown tonight, and they're supposed to have a game. And so I asked her, like, what do you all do to prepare? And, you know, so there used to be this, like, little chart that you would follow that looks at the humidity and looks at the temperature, but they don't utilize that anymore. They use something called the wet bulb globe temperature. And what that does, that takes a lot of other factors into it. So that looks at your air temperature, that looks at if it's in the shade or there's cloud cover, if there's any wind speed, and that's how it calculates a certain number. And based on that number, that's how you decide if you're able to play the game or not. So they got to do that. So it's really, it takes in all the factors. So it's a lot better science to make that decision. But then she's like, we have cold tubs and we have everything ready, because if somebody's core temperature gets up to a certain point, like, their only job is to cool them down as fast as they can. So it's like ice baths, or sometimes they'll put, like, somebody in a tarp with ice, and they just, like, roll their body back and forth to just try to get that ice as cold as possible, because the higher that temperature is, the, you know, that's their risk of a heat stroke. And that's when, you know, obviously things like death can happen. So it's on high alert for our athletic trainers out there. And so this is it's a tricky time, that's for sure.
1: All right, what do you got for fans, Elliot, if you don't mind? It's not – I've been in that stadium in Nashville when it's real hot and sunny, and it sucks. It's miserable. What's your recommendation for fans who are going to try and endure sitting still there, other than just getting blackout drunk so you don't feel anything?
2: Well, that's the opposite, you know, because that will actually increase your risk. So that is, you know, obviously that's you know, that is a part of tailgate and college life, and but that can increase your risk of a heat stroke. So you don't want to be dehydrated. You got to make sure you're really drinking water and actually taking care of your body. Trying to find shade when you can. There's mist fans. There's cooling towels. There's all these things you can try to do, once again, to control what you can, because you can't control the temperature. So what can you control, like, or how are you using things to cool down, whether it's a fan or whether it's, like, a cooling towel or something, just not getting back out drunk. So maybe the Marcus's advice on this one was not accurate, but, you know, we can't win them all, Mark.
1: All right. I did want to talk with you about one injury, interestingly enough. You mentioned Cam Scadavu had the fracture dislocation of his ankle, and you'd said that he talked about that it was so bad that he considered retirement. What can you tell us about that? I don't know that we've ever heard anybody, especially somebody that young and who plays like kind of a crazy wrecking ball guy. It's not like somebody that you would consider, you know, soft or something. Like, this is a guy who's not afraid of this sort of thing. Have you ever heard of that? And what do you think is going on there?
2: You know, I think we're seeing a little bit more often now. Like, you know, just think of, like, gosh, I can't remember. But there's been a couple of guys who are, like, retiring very early. And we're like, man, like, you know, maybe they've had a concussion. Or maybe they've had some other injury. And they're like, I cannot believe they're retiring when they have so much. I mean, I guess Andrew Luck is a part of that. You know, he's still had a lot of life left in him to play. And so it looks like he kind of had an agreement with himself that if he had any major injury that he would retire and step away. Well, that didn't last very long because as soon as it happened, he said that was his first thought, because a fracture dislocation is a big deal, because that's when you talk about your nervous system, you talk about your vascular system. There's a lot of other players besides just your bone and joints. And so, honestly, coming back in 10 months is incredible. You know, that timeline is crazy because he's slated to play in week one. But, yeah, I think it also shows, and we talk about this a lot, and I appreciate that you do, is that the mental impact that injuries have on our athletes. Because for us on the field, or us watching them, we're like, oh, man, that looks terrible. Now I got to get somebody new on my fantasy team.
1: Yeah.
2: We don't know these people. You know, so, like, and it's sad to say, but that's a lot of the thought that goes behind it. But for them, it's like, oh my gosh, is my career? I've worked so hard, my career's over. Or is it worth what's going to come in the future if I try to get back? There's so many thoughts that go through their head. So kudos to him for making it through and coming back. You know, I hope that we see, like, he was fun to watch. He was just getting in his groove, so it'd be fun to see a little wrecking ball go around there again and make some things happen. But hopefully his ankle stays nice and intact for us.
1: Yeah, it's funny that you say that. You know, we watch an injury happen and a guy sort of like try to like jog it off or whatever on the sideline, and we're like, man, I hope he can go back out there and play. And I think if that happened to me, I would call in to work the rest of the week. You know what I mean? Like, and I don't have a hard job physically. You know, I think about that sort of thing all the time. Like, that would ruin my day if that happened, and we expect these guys to just get right back out there in play. All right, Elliot, if folks want to find out what court physical therapy can do for them, no matter what the temperature is outside, where can they go?
2: Yeah, give us a call at 1-800-645-COURT. Check us out at court.com. We do have AC, so you can come inside and see us. That's for sure.
1: All right. All right, buddy. We'll talk to you again next week there. Elliot Mattingly,
2: all right.
1: Court physical therapy. Good stuff from him, as always. Texter says, telling Louisville fans not to drink is not an option. I know. I would never do so.
3: I had no clue that it was a thing that they would put kids in tarps covered in ice and just roll them around that thing to try and get them cool. I mean,
1: oh, you got to get the core temperature down quick.
3: That's
1: oh, yeah.
3: I've never heard of that before. I mean, it makes sense. But that, you saw my reaction. I was like, what? They do that?
1: I mean, we are watching what's happening here in Louisiana and elsewhere. The story of the day being The lawsuit involving Louisiana athletes, several of which are trying to play for Lane Kiffin and LSU after being in training camps, NFL training camps, and now the SEC filing a lawsuit against Lane Kiffin and LSU in light of their own rules. One of the things that the lawsuit points out is that LSU's president voted in favor of the rule banning this sort of thing, even as they sue to try to get them there. But we now have the Attorney General for Mississippi issuing a statement. The University of Mississippi and Mississippi State University run two of the very best football programs in the country. That's a lie. I support their right to do what is necessary to protect the integrity of their programs and the integrity of the sport. I support their right to promote the best interests of their student-athletes. As Mississippi's chief legal officer, I stand with Ole Miss and Mississippi State.
3: Well, then.
1: Taking sides here. LSU increasingly kind of isolated in the SEC there. All right, hour number one here in the books. When we come back, we'll talk a little bit about the game that matters to us more, and that's Louisville and Ole Miss on the other side here. On the Drive on 9th on the Ville. Be right back.

0: chasing him. Brown to the 10. He won't catch him. Touchdown.
1: It's a showdown in the Music City as the Cards take on Ole Miss in Nashville. 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
3: Hello, Kentuckiana. Luke Hancock here. 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
12: This is SportsCenter. I'm Christine Lisi. An extraordinary step taken by the SEC against one of the league's founding members. The conference is suing LSU, accusing the university of recruiting professional athletes against league rules. The suit claims the distinction between playing amateur and professionally is critical to the league's structure and governance. The lawsuit seeks to prevent individuals who choose to leave college athletics, sign professional playing contracts, and compete professionally from being able to return to play collegiately. ESPN football analyst E.J. Manuel agrees with the SEC.
13: NFL players, whether you signed a contract, whether you had a cup of coffee at a training camp, whether you were a part of the draft process, you cannot go back to college football. I just think it's a competitive advantage. I understand a coach like Lane Kiffin trying to, you know, help his roster be better, but I just feel like you're crushing the fabric of what we've all known, as you said, 100-plus years of college football, amateur athletics.
12: Meantime, a judge in Baton Rouge today is hearing arguments on SEC restrictions for NFL players trying to return to college. NBA Rockets guard Amen Thompson agreed to a five-year, $285 million rookie-scale contract extension.
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1: 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A great place up here, even on a day where it feels like you're in an air fryer outside.
2: Mm-hmm. A very humid air fryer.
1: Gross. We did have a texture. It was like, I'm not drinking beer right now, standing a deck outside. Better have one when you're done.
2: You deserve a beer when you're done, sir.
1: Any work in this, you've earned it, working outside in any of this. All right, phone lines, they are open here, 8150-939-3831-939 for the UPS Jobs text line. Jeff Brom had the old coaches show last night to get things started. I've never been happier to hear one of those. Just knowing what it means with the proximity of football being here. And, Matt, a huge opportunity for Louisville this weekend.
3: Yeah.
1: This is it's the biggest game of the weekend. Everyone's paying attention to this one. It's against a team that was a really, really good story at the end of last year. So there's no worries, I would think, about – sometimes here's what I mean by that. Sometimes I worry, Matt, when Louisville gets a win like this, that for at least some people, the immediate reaction is going to be, well, that team must not be good.
2: Yeah, there's no
1: sense. And you're not going to get that.
2: No, I mean, Ole Miss last year, now that was last year, but went to the semis, best season in program history, still have a lot of talented players from that team, arguably the two most talented players from that team, and two guys who are going to be in the thick of the Heisman Trophy mix, I would expect. A guy who helped guide Ole Miss in that playoff run, he's still there. Like, this is a team where if Louisville does win, the immediate reaction isn't going to be, well, damn, Ole Miss must not be that good. The immediate reaction is going to be, oh, Louisville must be really good. Because the national media is already pretty looking at Louisville pretty favorably as being a top 25 caliber team and someone who has a chance to go on a deep playoff run or maybe turn some heads. But if you go out there and win this game with all of the eyes of the nation, unless you're a Notre Dame or a Wisconsin fan watching this game, and you win it, especially if you win it convincingly, you're going to be in good favor for a lot of people.
1: Maybe even AP voters like you won't vote for Louisiana this time. What do you think? Would that be enough to get you to put Louisville in the top 25, Matt?
2: I hate you. Let the record show that was not my fault.
1: Oh, is that so? What you're
4: just going to blame your bosses at the AP here, Matt?
2: No, because what happened, because there was trouble getting my account registered so that I could submit my ballot. So I had to manually submit my ballot to my first ballot to IT, and they had to put it in.
1: So it was a data entry error?
2: Yes. And the data entry was not by me. I supplied the correct names. I even went back in my email and said, okay, did I make sure I wrote Louisville here and not Louisiana? And it was Louisville. So there was user error, but the user was not me.
1: I think it's usually okay to sort of publicly blame IT. That's fine.
4: You found the one angle that gets you sympathy here, Matt.
2: Because this is true. If it was my fault, I would say it was my fault. It was not my fault.
4: I kind of want Louisiana to have a really good season this year. So we can look back, it's like, Matt was not wrong. He was just really early. Or this IT guy was just like a big Louisiana fan.
2: Like NBA Centel. Never wrong, just early.
1: 8150-939. That is the number if you would like to get in here. 38-31-93-9 for the UPS Jobs text line. If you want to hit us up that way, Jeff Brohm talked, you know, last night on his coach's show about the game here. We could play a couple of these for folks and let you react to some of them. He was asked, he was kind of chesty last night. And he's done this, and I appreciate this because I think it shows a little bit of an awareness of sort of where Louisville is and their need to be on people's radars. And I think we all need to hear people in leadership have that awareness, including Jeff.
2: Yeah.
1: We're all influencers now. We're all clamoring for people's – it's true.
2: Yeah.
1: Clamoring for people's attention.
2: We're all influencers now.
1: I know. I'm not happy about it.
2: You're going to do TikTok dances soon.
1: Let's not get carried away. But like, there's a need to be always actively working for people's attention, and to have eyeballs on you, and to make a good impression when you do that. It matters. And so Jeff talked not about Ole Miss so much as how the Ole Miss game happened and did not miss an opportunity to remind everybody, should be playing Georgia right now, but we're not, and it's because of Georgia. Play number two, Spencer.
3: How did this game come about exactly?
5: Well, that's a good question. I don't know if we've ever really talked about that. Believe it or not, and some people may say I'm not real smart, but we had Charlotte. So Charlotte was the team we were supposed to play. We had been trying to add Ole Miss for a few years. We had been trying to add Tennessee at one point. We've been trying to add some tough power four opponents.
3: Was it Georgia on their way?
5: I take it back. We had Georgia this year and last year on our schedule. And, I'm supposed to say that.
3: They're afraid of you. Come on.
5: Well, I'm supposed to say it was a mutual agreement, but I think this is what college football is all about, is playing tough competition, and, fans want to see that, players want to play in it. So we were able – I think Ole Miss, they played the first game of their Wake Forest series, and Wake Forest dropped the second one, so they were stuck. So we were able to get in this game, it's something we added. So now it gives us 11 Power 4 opponents. So I think we're only one of five teams in the country that do that. But it's just one of those games that you dream about playing in, and you hope that you come ready to go and you put your best foot forward. But it'll be a lot of fun.
1: Jeff Brohm just firing away. Both pistols, either hand. Mm-hmm. We tried to play Ole Miss in the past. We tried to play Tennessee in the past. Thought we had a Georgia game. Wake Forest played them once, and they quit, too. Just a little little stray for Wake Forest, which I think will never make Louisville fans sad.
2: Oh, hell no. Absolutely not.
1: But I like this. I like that attitude.
2: I do, too. I mean, he said it in the most Jeff Brohm way he could. He wasn't completely, like, to a neutral observer, that wouldn't seem guns a-blazing, but anyone who's ever listened to Jeff Brohm, who's ever been around Jeff Brohm and seen what he says, how he says it, his mannerisms, they know that they hear that and go, oh, this is not something I'm used to hearing him say. Like, he's just putting it all out there. Like, yeah, we're supposed to play Georgia, but, you know, I'm supposed to say, like, it was mutual, but, you know.
1: Texas is not real smart. Was that a shot at Kirby? That's funny.
2: Oh.
1: No, I don't think that it was. But what I do think it was Jeff saying he doesn't think a lot of people who try to strategically avoid their way to a better record. Mm-hmm. That the whole point here is to play games. Play games that matter.
2: Good games.
1: Play
2: against
1: good
2: competition.
1: Games that fans want to see, yes. That test you, that tell you things about yourself. There's only, I think, only 25 games all year between Power Four conference teams.
2: Like non-con games?
1: Mm-hmm. Between conferences.
2: Really?
1: There aren't that many.
2: That's wild. I didn't realize it was that few.
4: I mean, like, part of it's not super surprising because you factor in each school gets three, in some cases four, non-conference games to begin with a year. But it's still wildly low. Like, you would expect more. And that's why, like, when you have guys like Sarkisian complaining about, well, we have to play Ohio State, and because we lost that game, we missed the playoffs. Like, we can't keep doing these games. We got to evaluate there. You have Indiana, who's like we're going to play nobody in the non-conference. And Jeff's like, no, we're trying to play that. And it's kind of a breath of fresh air to hear a coach kind of explicitly say, like, no, we've been trying to play these games, and there's other schools that don't necessarily want to play Louisville for whatever reason it is.
2: They're scared. That's what it is. They're scared.
1: So I think that was Jeff's way of saying, strategically, people are saying he's not smart for taking on a harder game. But Jeff is saying, that no, that's what I want to do. And is it aware that Louisville doesn't have the option to just coast by on a gaudy record that doesn't have wins in games that matter? And also, unfortunately, for the ACC –

0: viewership does matter. So games that other people have good reason to pay attention to are a must. So people are going to say he's not smart. Jeff just views, I think, competition differently. This, the whole point is to play these games.
1: It is kind of wild that most people are going to look at Jeff Brohm and say that he's not smart for taking on this game when, like you said, at the end of the day, like, we want these games to be exciting, to mean something. I mean, we mentioned earlier in the show how one game tonight is a single-digit spread. There are some in the 30s and 40s tonight. Like, yeah, as much as we love college football, like, watching one team get their brains absolutely beat in isn't super-duper fun. Like, you want there to be some element of thrill to it. You want it to, you want to get to the fourth quarter and have it be anyone's game still and enjoy big-time games. Like,
0: meaningful games.
1: Exactly. And just beating up on nobodies, I mean, yeah, you're going to get a win, but you don't feel great about it.
0: We've talked a lot about Lane Kiffin. I wanted to go back and read a text, kind of lengthy. But it was in response to something that I said in the first hour, and he's taking a little bit of an issue with it, and I think it's fine. Tech says, I don't understand your attitude about Louisville recruiting when you say they should probably take a chance and do something like LSU did, but LSU shouldn't have to. You realize we went into the portal and where players are the most expensive, and there were only four teams that got better players than Louisville, so why do you continue to think we shouldn't be able to get the best players? No, that's I think you're misunderstanding me quite a bit here. What I'm saying is, intuitively, you would think LSU wouldn't need to do this. And that in the past, there have been times where Louisville has taken guys that other schools have passed on.
1: Yeah.
0: And that there are, that it's been, you've had to strategically take on guys and do a lot of extra diligence that other places deem it's not worth the risk. And I'm saying LSU could get whoever, pretty much whoever they want, and that in the past, like that you would have looked at Louisville and thought, like, that's something that a school that needs to take advantage of everything would have to do. And I think that's a reasonable thing. But you're right. Like, Louisville's not doing a bad job getting guys out of the portal as it is. It's a different world.
1: Yeah, LSU is the kind of school that doesn't need to take a bunch of risks to grab someone in the pros who you don't think is going to be we don't think is going to be super impactful. Yeah. They're going to get an okay tight end. They're going to bat for an okay tight end and an okay defensive lineman. Like I said earlier, it's not like they're doing this for Sam Leavitt. It's not like they're doing it for the star Ole Miss transfer defensive end that came in and followed Lane to LSU. It's not like, say, if Louisville was doing this for Isaac Brown or Ole Miss for Trinidad Chambliss and so on and so forth. They're going to these great lengths to get players who ultimately are probably not going to end up being anywhere close to being the most impactful on that roster, especially considering the fact that LSU spent somewhere in the neighborhood of $40 million just in roster building.
0: Texas take issue with Sam Leavitt.
1: Is it Leavitt?
0: Levitt.
1: Okay, no, wait, which one is it?
0: It's Levitt.
1: Levitt, okay, I thought it was Leavitt.
2: You see, I was thinking this myself there, and I should have just factored in that Matt doesn't know how to pronounce things.
1: Oh, you.
0: It's been a minute.
1: It has been.
0: Honestly, I'm happy. It makes me happy.
1: Yeah, fair.
0: I heard you say it in the first hour, and I actually didn't say anything because I wanted you to do it again. So I'm glad you did.
1: With friends like these.
0: I know. I like it. But anyway, I hope that makes sense, Texter. I don't think Louisville should try and do this either.
1: But theoretically, in the past, Louisville has been the type of school
0: here's a good example.
1: Something like this.
0: Michael Dyer.
1: There were
0: a lot of places that maybe could have done that, but just like it's not worth it. But for Louisville, it's like, okay, here's a chance to have that caliber kind of running back. We'll do as much legwork as we can. And hopefully it works out. That's like the risk is more acceptable in some places than in others. And I'm saying at LSU, it just doesn't seem like. Is it worth getting sued out of the SEC for this? I don't think so.
1: Yeah, no.
0: And that's all I was saying. I don't
1: publicly risking expulsion doesn't seem worth it for anyone.
2: especially when you

0: you have a roster that you guys have laid out, it was already a good roster on paper.
1: Yeah.
0: And, like,
1: yeah.
0: you were, I'm not going to say you're a guaranteed playoff spot or you're likely a playoff team, but at worst, you'll be in the conversation for a playoff appearance this year. You might make it. You don't need to do these. You're not like a player or two away from being a surefire championship contending team. That's why this whole saga with Lane is just Lane being Lane, I guess, to put it that way, as simple as you can.
2: Just trying to be a troll.
1: I think that's the right word for Lane. I think he's just an unrepentant troll. Devontae Fields is another good example, yes.
2: Yeah.
1: That's the sort of thing I'm talking about. This feels a little bit like that. And Louisville would do that, and it made sense, and if it worked out, great, and if it didn't, it didn't. I just looked at LSU as a place where it's like, you shouldn't need this. You shouldn't have to do this. Like, here, just to make it not about Louisville. In the SEC, this should be Mississippi State. This should be Kentucky. This should be Arkansas. Be like, look how far behind we are. By hook or by crook, like, we've got to do whatever we can. It doesn't make sense for the cream of the crop in that conference to be doing this. Mm-hmm. So I hope that makes sense. We'll see.
2: If these players didn't have a previous tie to LSU, would they even be... Well, maybe not a previous tie to LSU. Lane. To Lane. Would they even be remotely thinking about doing this? I don't think so.
1: It's... Matt, we just live in such an odd time.
2: Unprecedented times.
1: Yeah. Like, think about this. This lawsuit is alleging that they were actively calling guys in NFL training camps to try and get them to come back. And it was, there's so much to be had NIL-wise in college football that for some of them it made sense. Financially, to tell an NFL team, excuse me, sir, could you please waive me so that I can try and play college football? In a training camp, an unfathomable reality 3 years ago.
2: And yet here we are.
1: But this is where we are.
2: I hate that we've gotten to this point. But yeah, no, you're right. I mean, LSU would be willing to pay a lot more money for someone of these players' respective calibers than, say, the Browns would be.
1: That's the funny part about this is, as a texter just put it, all of this for football London Johnson. Which is a great way of saying it. And I think another texter is absolutely right, that some of this is just Lane Kiffin is like a mosquito towards a light bug for stuff that pisses people off. He can't not do it.
2: Yeah, like you said, unrepentant troll.
1: And it just to me, it just screams a place that's going to go balls to the wall empowering him when he behaves like this, it has all of the markings of another spectacular crash out. Because he's very Petrino-like in that he doesn't leave anywhere. Like, no one is ever – he never leaves a place where people are like, I'm glad that happened. I'm glad he was here. I wish him luck. It's everyone's like, I wish he was dead. Every single time. At USC, at Tennessee, at Ole Miss, at the Raiders. They're all like, this is the worst experience I've ever had with a person. I hope the worst things happen to him. It's always like that. And it...
2: But maybe it won't work out for us.
1: Yeah, I know it didn't work out for them, but maybe it'll work for us. Exactly. It's the Arrested Development meeting. Yep. Exactly. Yes. Mm-hmm. And going to a place that absolutely thinks no rules apply to them anyway... It's a recipe for a disaster, and I won't be shocked if it doesn't work out.
2: I mean, they get the governor calling the shots down there.
1: Sometimes. Absolutely. Let's get to Paul in here before we take a quick break here. Paul, welcome into the drive on 9th and the Bell out here at Wawa Country Club. What's up, buddy?
3: Hey, I just sitting here listening to y'all talk about this, and something struck me when you said that they're allegedly calling players in NFL training camps and saying, hey, come play with us instead of going pro. So, in my mind, at the college level, you should not be making more money in a league.

0: player, you know, there's a structure to where, what range we're going to be in. That just boggles my mind that we're in this state with college, what should be a tier below, but players are making more money than they can in the NFL.
1: Appreciate the call there, Paul. It is the other side of that kind of that reality, but it's the truth, and it's so fascinating that NIL and the demand for good college players has created this weird middle category of guys that are very valuable in college because they're not valuable in the pros. The Oscar Sheboys, basically.
2: Yeah.
1: Guys who are Russ Smith, guys who are great players in college.
2: Aaron Kraft.
1: That don't have a pro future.
2: Someone who's going to go pro in something other than sports.
1: Yeah, just guys who don't have that suddenly become, amazingly, the most valuable people because all they have is what's left in college. And they've kind of found out, hey, the pros don't want me. Mm-hmm. But they're real good in college, and there's a real market for them, and they're impactful. And that category of people never existed either. But they do. And LSU has been intent on recruiting them, and now it has gotten them sued. Texas says, at least they're drawing a line on something. I think that's noteworthy that two times this summer, a school has tried to be, it's the Wild West, and kind of misread the permission everybody has. Texas Tech tried it with Brendan Sorsby. I want to talk about that when we come back. They tried it with Brendan Sorsby, and the Big 12 rose up in unison and shot them down. And LSU is trying this, and to their credit, the SEC has risen up in unison. Greg Sankey has sat on this witness stand in Louisiana all day today in unison to stop this from happening as well. And I, just like Adam Silver yesterday with the Clippers, I didn't think the SEC had it in them. But they do, and I do applaud them. I do think they're doing the right thing.
2: At least they're standing firm for that, I suppose. There are other things with standing that I don't agree with them, but you know what? Good for them for actually standing up to one of their top brands in the conference and saying, yeah, no, this isn't cool.
1: All right, we'll take a quick break here. When we come back, I do want to talk about Sorsby for just a minute because there was some additional information come out today, including what Cincinnati knew and when they knew it. We'll talk about that a little bit more here on the other side. On the Drive on iThunderbolt.
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4: Snap to Hartman. Louisville rushes just the four, but then they pressure. They dump him inside the 15-yard line. Bain just scored, recovered an onside kick. Here's Hartman to throw again. Guns it down the middle. Up in the air and intercepted. On the rebound, the Cards have it. Devin Neal takes a knee. Oh, my, what a night. Louisville 33, Notre Dame 20.
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4: 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Seventh-ranked Miami and Heisman hopeful running back Mark Fletcher Jr. head to the West Coast for a Week 1 ACC showdown with the Stanford Cardinal. 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It's the seventh-ranked Miami Hurricanes taking on the Stanford Cardinal. 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
1: 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That's where you want to go. Set up a consultation with them, see what they have to offer. They've got several different kinds of memberships here, but you will want to do that while you can here. Mario called in during the break, so we won't make him wait here. Mario, welcome into the drive, buddy. What's up?
2: Hey, what's up, fellas?
1: Hey, buddy.
2: I was actually just enjoying the show. I wasn't even going to call in, but right when Paul was on the phone, and I agree with a lot that he said, I was not going to call in. I'm literally at a light in the opposite direction. Pontiac Sunbird is facing me. And it wasn't gold. You know where I'm going.
1: I do.
2: And I was like, wow. Like, a lot of stuff he said is so powerful. And I'm just going to say this and let y'all give me your opinion. We've been sold, to me personally, a bill of goods about this amateurism and all these moral standards and how college football operated. But really all we want is to be entertained and get wins. And I remember I heard the documentary about the USFL on how nobody could go to the pros until they was 4 years out of school. But then when the USFL decided it was going to go 3 years, the NFL decided to do it because they didn't want to get undercut with the talent.
1: Yep.
2: So it's always been built around the talent. Everybody's been getting paid. And we just need to let go of this fantasy of more upstanding. We are educating these kids to go to school, which a lot of them do. But we know all the stories about how people went from high school to the NFL and couldn't read. What's the guy at the Washington Redskins defense?
1: Dexter Manley.
2: Mm-hmm. Yeah. We've been hearing these stories forever, but people just sweep it. You know what I'm saying? Up under the rug, just so they can perceive this fantasy. I just want to watch football. I ain't gonna lie. I don't care how Louisville does it, as long as it's not, you know what I'm saying, taken away from somebody or hurting somebody. But I just want to see my team win, and I don't care how we do it. I'm by any means necessary right now. So I'm gonna hang up, let y'all comment on that, and enjoy the show.
1: Appreciate it, Mario. Yeah, look, I think people who, like the Darren Heitners of the world, who feel like this is a prime time to be insisting that basically there should be no limitations on anything, are just as wrong as people who think this is ruining everything and that we ought to have, like, the old school amateurism. Mm-hmm. Way that was always a farce, but really that really exploded as a farce when once you had the television Supreme Court decision in the 80s and schools and conferences began to maximize their profits by getting these enormous TV deals, and then coaching salaries went crazy and administrator salaries went crazy and everybody's salaries went crazy except for the athletes. And it was very clearly became a profit-maximizing venture for everyone but the athletes. Mm-hmm. All of that being true, and it is, doesn't mean that people don't want this to be something different than the NFL. And that's what I think people are – I worry that too many people are missing that, the sense that, like, this can just be like a little NFL, and people will like it the same way. Because I don't think that's true.
3: Maybe. I mean, there are already some people out there who have the mindset that college football is basically a feeder system to the NFL, which, rightly or wrongly, that's just their view of it. And they still get entertainment out of college football, even with this mindset. So there are aspects of college football that I don't want to use that same verbiage that they are a feeder system to the NFL, but kind of is in a sense, but there's plenty of other portions of the sport that don't cater to trying to figure out how you can get to the next stage in your career with as much money or as much recognition as you can get. But I do acknowledge there's a middle ground in there somewhere. We're definitely not going back to the old school way where stay at a college 4 years, maybe 3 years if you're gonna, if you never transfer. If you want to transfer, you have to sit out a year. You don't get paid. That's not coming back. Period. We've opened Pandora's box. On the other end of the spectrum, you can't just have willy-nilly freedom with players and rule-breaking that, and just think that, okay, we can just continuously try and push the limits, since they're really... The NCAA doesn't want to enforce the limits to begin with, or at least they don't have the teeth to do it. Like, there's a middle ground in between all of that. It's just figuring out what that middle ground is, and people on both sides of the debate just don't want to have any sort of concessions so that we can come together and, you know, put together a product that is entertaining and caters to both sides.
1: I still think players can make money, should make money.
3: Yes.
1: It should be above board and doable, but it is still the case that people want college football and college basketball, college sports. They want it to be about more than that. The pros is about that.
3: Mm-hmm.
1: But college isn't that. And I don't think we have to just, in the name of letting the players also, athletes, get money that they deserve, just give up on it being something else. And it does feel like the most crass of the hype nerd likes.
3: Mm-hmm.
1: Think that it's just straight up money. We already have that. And it's a different entity entirely. And we don't watch the NFL the same way. We don't watch the NBA the same way. It's a different thing, and we want it to be a different thing. And the best version of it is a different thing.
3: Mm-hmm.
1: And I'd like to think you could still have a system that recognizes the athletes deserve to also make money, and it not be the only thing, and not just be a crass business.
3: Mm-hmm.
1: Because if it is, it's really just the minor leagues, and that's different. And I don't know that you'll hold on to fans and get the straight identification of fans with their teams like you have with college. I don't know that you can do that if you just wholly make this just like a cold-blooded business like the NFL or the NBA. I don't think you can.
3: I don't think so either, just because as much as people love to watch the NFL, the passion at that level is not nearly what it is in college. The passion in college football is unmatched.
1: But even if it's not like the same level, it's not the same kind.
3: Yeah.
1: There's not an identity like there is with pro teams. But also, I'll add, when it comes to fans and fan support, like when it comes to the pros, like there's a real, this is a financial thing. You price out your average person, and things being driven solely by the money, like there's an icing out of fans.
3: Yeah.
1: Like, you don't get to be a part of this decision-making because this is about the money. And fans don't like that either. And it'll be different. I'm not saying that it can't transform into something else. But it's worth recognizing, like, yeah, this will be a different thing. And I'm not sure that any of us want that. Or that that's best for the sport as a whole. Any of these sports. Let's squeeze Bob in here. Bob, welcome into The Drive on 9th. What's up, buddy?
4: Hey, guys. Listen to you all talking about the, I guess, this ruling and stuff. Leave it to Lane Kiffin and Will Wade to try to push the buttons. You know, I'm not surprised, but I'm in support of the SEC suing it because I think that's, like you guys were saying, it's kind of gone too far. Once a player accepts money from a league, then I don't think they should be able to go back to college. That just seems to be a simple point of it. I do have a question, though, for you. Lyndon Johnson, he was kicked off the team for violation of team rules. Could it be that he accepted money in the G League and Louisville did not want to, fight or be part of like what LSU is doing? And I'll hang up and listen. That just seems to me that suspicious, if you know what I mean.
1: Sure.
4: And thanks. 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
1: All right. Appreciate it, Bob. Let's take a quick break here. We'll come back. I'll answer Bob's question on the other side here. 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
1: Welcome back into The Drive here on 93.9 The Ville. Mark Ennis, Matt McGavick here. Bob had called in before we took the break here and asked, is it possible that, you know, with all of this, the questions about pro players coming back and all that sort of thing, that the reason Louisville jettisoned London Johnson was to sort of get away from this? And the answer is no. I'm confident in telling you London Johnson got what he got as a result of something he did. Mm-hmm. It had nothing to do with that, you shouldn't be worried about that. Because if they were trying to avoid anything like that with London Johnson, they wouldn't be signing Seth Trimble.
2: Exactly.
1: Because they both kind of hit the same way there. So, no, I don't believe that they are related there. Texter texting and saying, I'm in support of the SEC as a statement I never thought would be uttered on this radio station. They have sort of jumped in as the good guys on this, Matt.
2: One thing, not normally, but this one time.
1: But it does seem like they're on the right side of things for now. There have been no cameras or anything allowed in the courtroom, so you've had reporters who've been sitting through this long hearing today, basically running out and like breathlessly, like, you know, the typing away at what they've got going on here. Mm-hmm. Greg Sankey saying afterwards on YCAM testified today, he said, I think it's important to stand up for principles. On the SEC lawsuit in Alabama against LSU, he said, I'll let that speak for itself. So Greg Sankey, not a lot to say after spending basically an entire afternoon on the stand there for. For the SEC.
2: Probably tired of talking at that point.
1: Yeah.
3: Do we have any awful sketches of Greg Sankey in the courtroom?
1: Oh, man, I hope so. I hope so. That would be great.
2: Is that something we can FOIA? For the courtroom sketches?
3: I mean, the Tom Brady one's the all-timer. Like, that was pathetic. Some other ones.
1: God, that was bad, wasn't it?
2: So bad.
1: He looked like a scarecrow.
2: Like Jeepers Creepers.
1: Yeah, it was a very weird, sketch there. We'll wait now. We will wait to hear if anything comes of that. As we're getting ready for Louisville and Ole Miss, Matt, have you been surprised that there hasn't been anyone outright pick Louisville to win so far in terms of national media? Not one that I've seen. It does feel like people are starting to get a little bit more serious about it.
2: Yeah.
1: I know, like, Tom Fornelli picked Louisville and the points today, and he's not exactly a Louisville guy there. But, you know, in listening to a lot of the analysis, I still feel like Louisville's kind of being slept on at least a little bit. I shared maybe with you and the 1912 folks in the premium football one, Josh Pate's analysis, which I thought stunk. I didn't feel like he knew a lot.
2: Yeah, that was not the best analysis. Now, granted, it is kind of hard to cover the entire sport as a whole and have great analysis for every single game out there. But, I mean, when it's the only ranked matchup this weekend, and you would think you'd get a little bit more accurate coverage. But, yeah, you know. I digress. Apparently there's question marks at receiver.
1: Are you surprised that no one, though, is picking Louisville?
2: Maybe a little bit.
1: There isn't one person just trying to be kind of the contrarian and being like Big Game Brom or something?
2: That part is a little bit surprising, but they have... It seems like most have picked Louisville to cover, because of the Big Game Brom aspect and knowing how good he is at scheming up against great teams, especially when he's doing it and has the entire offseason to plan for it. But I think the hang-up for people is that Ole Miss has Trinidad Chambliss, and Ole Miss has Kewon Lacy, and Ole Miss still has a very talented overall roster. And they're not really casting a lot of doubt on Pete Golding's ability to coach this team because they already saw him, interim head coach, whatever, saw him guide, like be thrust into a role and guide Ole Miss to the semis of the championship and come within basically a minute of playing for a national championship. It makes sense as to why a lot of people think Louisville covers. It is a little bit surprising what we haven't seen them get outright picked more. Because it's not like the line is obscene. It's, what, 6.5 right
1: Seven
2: now?
1: Seven in some places.
2: Somewhere in that ballpark. So, I mean, it's a touchdown. I mean, it's not nothing, but, I mean, compared to the other games this weekend, it's a lot closer than what we think.
1: It's the best game of the weekend. Tom Fornelli is the only person I've seen ask, are we sure we're not baking in enough that Louisville has a better head coach?
2: Yeah.
1: But more than that, asking, like, are we sure Ole Miss isn't going to notice that Lane Kiffin is gone?
2: That's true. That's been one of the more under-talked about, under-reported storylines, not just with this game, but with Ole Miss as a whole. But I've seen most people treat Ole Miss like they're going to continue ticking like they were under Lane Kiffin.
1: See, and I don't believe, like, I view Lane Kiffin very much like Bobby Petrino or Steve Spurrier, offensive guys who have an extra gear in their heads,
2: mm-hmm.
1: and that you just don't replace those guys, guaranteed. Here's what Tom Fornelli wrote, and I think he's right. He's talking about Ole Miss. He says Ole Miss won two playoff games and beat Tulane, then took down Georgia in a thriller, winning on a last second field goal with a safety tacked on for fun. There's also the possibility that the market hasn't accounted enough for the possible drop off from Lane Kiffin to Pete Golding. I don't mean that as a knock on Golding. I'm simply saying we don't really know who he is as a head coach yet. Last year's situation was abnormal, to say the least. And I think that's at least a fair thing to ask. Are we sure that Pete Golding is good at the 8-month part of, like, putting a team together and getting them ready?
2: Yeah.
1: When they're your guys and it's not just keep doing what you're doing and you had the extra motivation of kind of the emotional response to Lane Kiffin and all that. Like,
2: mm-hmm.
1: what he was doing in the playoff was not nothing. It's impressive. I'm not discounting it. But it's not. It's also, like, the least transferable to what he's up against as a head coach now.
2: Yeah.
1: As any situation a coach could be in, where you get elevated and everyone is one opponent at a time, hyper-focused, and hyper, like, emotionally motivated in the wake of everything that went on with Lane Kiffin.
2: Mm-hmm.
1: Like, it's not the same as, like, being able to sort of motivate these guys day in, day out over the course of a whole year. And Kiffin has, like, bravado.
2: Yeah.
1: He has

0: he emits like self-confidence that I think teams draft off of. And when that guy's gone, I don't think you automatically always replace that as well.
1: Yeah, like there's going to be a fundamental difference in how Ole Miss is run just because of how, I don't want to say verbose or boisterous, but just how much of a presence that Lane Kiffin is. And as much of an a-hole as he is as a person, like, he's a fantastic coach. Now, there could be, like, Pete Golding could be a phenomenal coach, but there's probably going to be some drop-off between where Kiffin is now and where Pete Golding is, considering this is his first year as the permanent head coach. I am not so sure that, yes, while Ole Miss has talent galore on both sides of the ball, I'm curious as to how different this team looks this year as opposed to last, simply because of the Lane Kiffin element. And quite honestly, the stench of Lane Kiffin is still lingering. Like, Ole Miss fans, like, they're looking forward to this game. They're looking forward to the season opener. But they're also looking forward to 2 weeks from now where they have to play Kiffin and LSU. And I'd be
0: I wonder about his ability to not let them think about that either.
1: Yeah?
0: Like, I'm saying I wonder. I am not saying I know for certain that he...
1: Yeah.
0: That I'm saying I think it's fair to ask, are we sure that he'll be able to avoid that sort of thing? And I think Louisville's not going to win if it's not obvious they have a head coaching advantage. They've got to have a head coaching advantage. You hire Jeff Brohm to be your head coaching advantage in most matchups.
1: Hmm.
0: Especially this one.
1: We have ACC news.
0: Okay.
1: Per Pete Thamel. Sources.
0: Uh-oh.
1: UNC football GM Michael Lombardi has resigned from his position. He's been on paid leave in the wake of an internal investigation. In other news, Waters, what?
0: Nobody likes that guy.
1: No one.
2: That's why they won their first game without him.
1: And without Steve.
0: Are you sure he didn't get in the locker room there and was like, do this one for Lombardi. Let's win this one for the Gipper.
2: Bill's not that guy in general. Like, that'd be
0: really that's true.
2: I can't imagine saying Bill be like, let's win this for Michael.
1: That sounded chipper even for something Bill.
0: Can you imagine standing in front of everybody, let's win this for Michael Lombardi, who nobody likes.
1: Right.
0: I mean, it's Bruce Feldman is very measured in what he has to say, like, all the time. And he's basically like, everybody hates that freaking guy. Like, just no mercy on him.
1: This is a roster with Bill Belichick and Bobby Petrino on it.
0: And Lombardi's the one that nobody likes.
1: Yeah.
0: That's tough. All right, hour number two here in the books. Take a quick break here. Be right back on The Drive on Athena Bill.

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7: I'm Christine Lisi. The SEC is suing LSU, accusing the school of recruiting professional athletes against league rules. The suit seeks to prevent individuals who choose to leave college athletics, sign professional playing contracts, and compete professionally from being able to return to college competition. All this 2 days before LSU's season opener versus Clemson. ESPN senior college football writer Adam Rittenberg.
8: Lane is used to being the heel. I don't think he will be affected overly by it. He's still one of the best play callers in college football, but I do wonder about the team, right? And how are they going to be affected by this? They're obviously excited to play this game on Saturday night against Clemson, but after everything that's gone on, you do wonder how it's going to affect them from a locker room chemistry standpoint.
7: Adam Rittenberg on the Golics. Also taking place today, a judge in Baton Rouge hearing arguments on SEC restrictions for NFL players attempting to return to college. NBA, a mega deal for Rockets guard Amen Thompson. 5-year, $208 million rookie scale extension. Cardinals receiver Michael Wilson signed a 3-year, $75 million extension. $47 million guaranteed.
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1: 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Mark Ennis, Matt McGavick. Matt, sometimes I'm amazed at what people can hear. When I know what I've said and then what is reflected back to me, you know, like in therapy sometimes you'll do one of these exercises where it's like the person says something and then the other person is supposed to say, what I'm hearing you say is, and then you repeat it back to them. And then that way you kind of clear up any misapprehensions about what the other person said. Sounds like me and this texter. This is the same person who had an issue with me and LSU and the players that they were recruiting. Said this. This is coming on the heels of you and I saying, and me saying to you, that Louisville needs to have an advantage at head coach in this game. It needs to be that way. Once again, you are talking bad about our players. Why do you think our players are so bad? You claim the only way we have a chance is if Brohm is better than their coach. I think that's ridiculous. Man, I don't think it's remotely an insult to say that a roster that is assuredly been spending at a level higher than us, that reached the semifinals of the college football playoff, is probably a little bit more stocked with quality in places. There's a reason that they're ranked ahead of Louisville.
2: And that's
1: there's a reason that they're ranked ahead of Louisville. There's a reason that Louisville is an underdog in everyone's minds. And the known quantity of them having a quarterback that was not just known, but really, really, really, really good. Ole Miss's favorite for a reason. It is 0% insulting to Louisville's players to say, this will be an upset. I think they're going to win. But it's going to be an upset, and that Jeff Brohm is one of the reasons I feel like they're going to pull the upset. So I'm sorry. I don't know what I can do for you today. It feels like you're kind of determined to hear the worst thing anyone can be saying. Louisville's an underdog. I think Jeff's going to be a big part of why that doesn't matter. But none of that is an insulting thing to say about Louisville and the roster. So I'm sorry about that.
2: Yeah, I mean, you can say that Ole Miss is really, really good and have that not insinuate that Louisville must be bad, because we know at this point that Louisville assuredly is not bad. Louisville is ranked. Louisville has a plethora of returning and imported talent on both sides of the ball. You can say that and also say that Ole Miss objectively has a better team.
1: Has more
2: on paper,
1: More, they've invested more. They've accomplished more. It's more known in some of the crucial places.
2: Yes,
1: There's nothing insulting about that. And if it is, you're a snowflake. I don't know how else to say it than that. Like, if you're riled up by that, don't watch any pregame shows because they're all going to say almost exactly the same thing. I think they're sleeping on Louisville.
2: In a not as rosy manner either.
1: I mean, I thought Josh Pate, you know, picked Ole Miss to win today. I thought he was dead wrong about several things about Louisville. But it would be just as wrong to be like they're every, like, one to one at every position, Louisville's better. That's not true.
2: No.
1: Like, and it's not an insult to them to say that.
3: Yeah, like, no one's coming out here saying, like, Lincoln is better than Trinidad Chambliss.
1: Right.
3: Now, you can have a discussion at running back. Who is better, Keywon Lacy, Isaac Brown? I think both of them are top five running backs in the sport. If you want to give this slight edge to Keywon Lacy, I have no qualms about that. If you want to give the edge to Isaac Brown, I'd love that, obviously, for our sake. But, like, there's a discussion there. Receiver, again, there's quantities that we know. There's quantities we don't know yet. In this state age with college sports, it's hard to predict a week one game because the rosters are just vastly different from a year ago, even Ole Miss. Like, a lot of their guys went to LSU to follow Lane Kiffin. A lot of their guys went pro. A lot of their guys went elsewhere. They'd have some returning talent there. But, yeah, it's, again, I hope we win, but it's going to be, like you guys like it, it's an upset. We're the underdog, and the national media may be a little bit sleeping on Louisville, as you guys pointed out, because they just don't know what Lincoln Kino's is, but they have a chance to change the narrative this Sunday if they win it.
1: I will say, in Louisville's favor, I have been encouraged by people are not just hand-waving this game. Nobody, even people who are picking Ole Miss, even people who are picking Ole Miss to cover, nobody is saying, semifinal team from the college football playoff versus some crap bum ACC team. You know how it'll go, SEC. Nobody has done that.
2: So nobody worth their salt is saying.
1: I haven't seen anybody do it at all.
2: Even the diehardest of diehardies?
1: I haven't heard one Feinbaum caller do that. You know, I haven't heard anybody. Surprising. Louisville enjoys, because of Jeff, a better reputation than most ACC teams. Deservedly, but Jeff's a big part of that. And I think that needs to be on display in Nashville, and I just don't think it's insulting to Louisville to say it.
2: No, it's not. Like, Louisville can win this game despite, on paper, having a slightly less talented team. And they can win. And that, again, that's not an insult to Louisville. Louisville can still be insanely talented, but then also be going up against a team who, last I checked, was in the top 10 of the AP. Like, Ole Miss is pretty damn good. Like, there's no insult in saying that Ole Miss is deservedly favored. Now, are there still some questions on how they will look, comparatively speaking, to last year's team, now that Golding is completely in charge and Kiffin is completely and totally out of the picture? I think there are questions, and I'm very curious to see what Ole Miss does look like now that it is completely run by Golding. But it's not foul to say that Ole Miss. It's not foul to say Ole Miss deserves to be favored. Ole Miss. What the hell was that?
1: Ole Miss. That'll be the headline if Louisville blows them out.
3: Yeah, Lowell. Matt. You write now for WHS, so you can put that in your headline.
1: Ole Miss. I like it.
2: I respectfully refuse.
1: I like that.
2: Come back to the show for the first time in over a month, and I've already made my stamp on the mixtape this week.
1: Look, I'm expecting big things. A texter just texted and said UNC's GM just resigned. Yes, they did. Michael Lombardi did. I just saw one of my buddies post that North Carolina's 2-0 now with Lombardi resigning. Just a not liked guy.
2: Yeah, no.
1: And I guess, to the extent that the vibes there are a little bit better, him not being there probably is part of that.
2: Yeah, I wouldn't be shocked if, like, UNC rallies. I don't want to say rallies, since rally is probably the wrong term, but builds on this, like, yeah, we won it, now he's gone, let's go and play ball! And then they just ride that wave of momentum. Also, you saw me laughing earlier. Do you know, take a wild guess, the notification that just came across my phone. Former Titans QB worked out for the Jets today.
1: Well, it gets better than that. The Jets, I tweeted about this earlier, the Jets brought in two quarterbacks to try out today for a potential spot on their practice squad. Mm-hmm. The two quarterbacks were Will Levis and Jack Plummer.
3: I love
2: Stop! I no, love I did. I did yes. not see the other one.
3: Yep. enjoy it, Dave. This is your time to shine.
1: God, could you imagine? I will. Andy and I were joking about this when I hopped on with him at 2:00. In terms of what Luke has taught me and definitely is I think plays out over and over and over again. In terms of what teams in the pros want out of guys that are far down the bench, Jack Plummer is dramatically better than Will Levis. You cannot be the practice squad quarterback and be annoying. You can't be as Luke said, like in the NBA, you can't be the last guy on the bench and be a putz. Like, that guy has to be quiet. He's got to be punctual.
2: He's going to be a yes man.
1: Yes, he's going to do everything. Like, because you add so little to a team at that role, practice squad quarterback or 13th guy on the NBA draft, on an NBA bench, you add so little, you can't ask them to put up with anything. Yeah. And if you're asking me, like, which of these two quarterbacks is better suited for that life, it's Jack Plummer by a mile.
2: You get just one set of eyes that are looking at you funky and like, well, what is this guy doing?
1: Yeah.
2: You're gone. Period. I hope he gets it. I can only imagine the headline that will come out of Jack Plummer beating Will Levis for the final practice squad QB spot.
3: Like, here's the thing. Do we celebrate that? Because, like, we didn't really care for Plummer on the way out, but we also loathe Will Levis. But also the Jets is punishment enough for people.
1: This is a hashtag no days off rivalry. Guys, if Jack Plummer gets the practice squad spot over Will Levis, we will love Jack Plummer for that. And if he doesn't, we never loved Jack Plummer anyway.
3: It's like, also that, the
1: that's
3: Jets.
1: How this works.
3: It's also the Jets.
2: It's also the Jets.
1: It's also
2: mainly
1: the Jets.
2: That part. For
1: it's
2: me.
1: Also the Jets. Sometimes winning is losing.
3: It's
1: right?
3: Like Will Levis, just that's your punishment before JJ McCarthy comes in next year.
2: That's his fantasy football punishment. You have to try out for the Jets.
3: Yeah, do you got to go full Dejon Love and pretend like you're actually a player on the Jets?
2: Gosh, that whole situation is wild. Like, how could you have watched some of those videos he was posting and thought that, oh yeah, this guy actually is playing in the NFL?
3: Well, when you wear the helmet around.
2: True.
1: If you haven't, the Dejon Love guy, watching NFL players watch the videos that he put out, they are hilarious. One, all of them are like, why do you have your helmet everywhere? Like, what do you... None of us do that. But Travis Kelce just howling at him running routes on the beach.
2: Oh, the Kelce brothers reacting to that.
1: Oh, my God.
2: Jason was disgusted.
1: And Travis was howling with laughter at all of it. Just the most ridiculous stuff. Shocking that it worked as well as it appears to have worked.
2: Oh, I know. 'Cause he looked like one of those actors that is hired to act in a sports movie, but it's apparent that they have never watched sports a day in their life, and they have no idea like how they're supposed to look out there. And they go out there and run around, and they're just like basically plodding around. They unathletically catch a ball, do all that motion. That's what that reminded me of.
1: I don't know if I am showing support for Jack Plummer for wanting him to get that job or not, being that it's the Jets practice squad.
2: Yeah. I mean, this is a rivalry where we fought at a dialysis clinic.
1: I know. I know. Like, make no mistake here. We want Jack Plummer to get that job.
2: Oh, yeah. For sure.
1: All right. 8150939. That's the number, because you can put that in the Brom column. Jack Plummer in the NFL. Put it on the recruiting brochure. Like, it's, yeah, it all works. And Will Levis is a putz.
2: Yeah.
1: And he can just do L's down working at a car wash or something. Whatever his future is.
2: I just thought of something. Under those new first down penalty rules, would doing L's down be a penalty?
1: I hope not. I don't need that. You know what I mean?
2: I don't either. I think it would be. It would look weak, but I didn't even think about that part. Because one of the descriptors in that rule is, you know, not flashing something that looks like a gun. So maybe making the L, a referee would say, that, oh, that looks like a gun, flag. I could see someone doing that. Some poor referee who has no idea what's going on. I could see one of them doing that.
3: See, I don't think you can referee a rivalry game if you have no clue how intense it actually is.
1: Yeah, you got to speak the rivalry.
3: Yeah. Like, right? Yeah, you can't be too close to it, but you can't be like ignorant of what, like, oh, I'm going to have this person referee Ohio State, Michigan, and they have no clue the animosity these teams and the schools have towards each other.
1: Yeah, you can't really talk about rivalries. Like, recently, the guy running for Senate in Michigan, you know, it's like,
2: oh, yeah,
1: Ohio,
2: yeah,
1: and then the Ted Cruz and some other guy to be like, he doesn't even know that's Ohio State. Like, no, buddy, that's what they say. They say beat Ohio. Like, that's the thing. Like, you don't know the rivalry. I think, Spence, I think you're right. Like, you gotta know what's out of the ordinary there or not in a rivalry like that. 8150939, that's the number if you want to get in here, 38-31-93-9 for the UPS jobs text line. It did want to bring up very quickly Justin Williams, The Athletic, I think some others, reporting that the NCAA cleared Cincinnati in the Brendan Sorsby case. The Cincinnati Inquirer, I think, was the first to report it. But it says, earlier this summer, NCAA enforcement staff completed an inquiry into a former Cincinnati student-athlete's prohibited betting activity during his time at the university. The inquiry is now closed. The student-athlete was found to have committed a Level 3 violation, Cincinnati Athletics said in a statement from the spokesperson Zach Stipe. A Level 3 violation is considered isolated and limited in nature. All penalties for this violation are attached to the student-athlete and not the institution or other coaches, staff members, or student-athletes. Cincinnati worked closely with the NCAA throughout the process, which began when the initial reports of impermissible wagering, sports wagering, began. So they were cleared. I know, Matt, there were a lot of people who were absolutely sure that they must have known something, but I think Cincinnati was able to at least show, no, we were just not curious, but just incurious enough to not be on the hook for it.
2: I thought for sure that they might be on the hook for something. Like, it remains crazy to me that they saw Sorsby try and apply to get on a gambling app or download a gambling app, whatever the exact details were. And then they go, well, surely he's

0: never going to do that ever again. That just seems naive to think that way. But, I mean, if that was their defense and that's really what happened, then good on them for not getting in trouble. But, hey, what do I know? They got off the hook, so.
1: Yeah. No love lost for Scott here. You know me.
0: Especially after taking D'Angelo.
1: But I never thought that Satterfield was the kind of guy who would look the other way on something like that.
0: Yeah.
1: One, he strikes me as one of the only coaches in college football who might actually be morally opposed to gambling. Like old school.
0: Like you know. In the Dabo camp.
1: Yeah, don't drink, don't smoke, don't gamble, don't hang out with people who do. You know, like yeah. He kind of Mayberry-ass coach. But also, I think he is, he believes in sort of doing it the right way, and that he wouldn't enjoy winning any other way.
2: The right way.
0: There it is.
1: Yeah. So I'm not shocked that they were cleared and that they didn't do anything. All that.
0: Yeah.
1: Texas says, how are they not using this to fire Satterfield for cause? I think they were probably, if we could give them a truth serum, Matt, I think they were probably hoping there might be something there.
0: Yeah.
1: But Sat's like, no, you're going to have to just fire me because you don't like me. I bet you. I mean, you spend this long, if you're him, you know, your last year at Louisville and pretty much everything since you got to Cincinnati. I'm sure he's like, we can't do anything. Like, we have to color within the lines all the time. Right? Like, he has to know, we can't give them anything to use against us.
0: No, not at all. And I bet there is a non-zero chance that Satterfield was watching that UNC-TCU game and hoping that UNC would flame out. There's a non-zero chance that happened. Don't you think? I mean, we know how he feels about the Carolinas. I asked.
1: Man, if you're him, surely he doesn't think he's got a chance to move on, does he? By the way, Texture is right. Cincinnati not being overly inquisitive is how they got Satterfield.
0: You know what?
1: Fair touché. Point.
0: That is a great point.
1: Another text, I guess you could say Cincinnati got off scot-free.
0: Ban him.
1: Nah. I don't think they're going to be very good.
3: I mean, they got a tough first game. They played Boston College on Saturday afternoon. Mighty Bill O'Brien coming to town.
0: The butt chin.
3: It's going to be tough.
0: Aren't they, projected to finish second to last or last in the Big 12?
3: Did they even put isn't Big 12 the one that didn't put out standings?
1: Yeah, Big 12 does not do a preseason prediction because of Arizona State.
3: Yeah, I mean, I'm sure.
1: Official.
3: Yeah, I'm sure some.
0: Yeah, unofficially. Yeah.
3: They lose to Bill O'Brien. How soon is Cincinnati trying to fire Satterfield?
0: Immediately. He'll be fired on that Sunday.
1: Think about what's going on here today. On 40 minutes before kicking off week one in earnest, even though it's Rutgers, you got Greg Sankey sues Lane Kiffin today. Mm-hmm. Spent the entire workday on the stand in a courtroom in Louisiana, where you've had the Mississippi, Georgia, and South Carolina state's attorneys general all issue statements basically in support of him and the SEC's right to sue and stop LSU. Mm-hmm. And North Carolina quietly tried to, afternoon news dump firing the highest paid GM in the country, Mike Lombardi, on the Thursday before game start.
0: It just means more.
1: God, right?
0: Also, I looked it up. Cincinnati is tied for the second longest odds to win the Big 12. They and Colorado are tied at plus 10,000. Take a wild guess as to who's dead last behind those two.
1: Iowa State. In the Big 12.
0: Yes.
1: Iowa State,
0: yes.
1: Yeah.
3: I was going to say UCF. But I think
1: Iowa State got destroyed.
0: Yeah,
3: that is true.
1: They all transferred to Penn State.
0: Pretty much, yeah. No, the jump from UCF to Cincinnati in the odds is, UCF is plus 5,000. So going from them to Cincinnati at plus 10,000 is kind of wild, if you ask me. But
3: I mean, Scott Frost is where he needs to be.
1: I guess.
0: Yeah, I suppose so.
3: That's home now.
1: He messes with me. I was

0: any possible movement on a 2014 playoff? I think Tony Petitti sees some vulnerability from Greg Sankey and is trying to capitalize on that. So we'll talk about that on the other side here on The Drive on 9th and the Bell. Be right back.
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0: Welcome back into The Drive here on 93.9 The Ville out here at Wildwood Country Club. 81-50-93-9, that is the number if you would like to get in here. 38-31-93-9 for the UPS jobs text line. Tony Petitti today, on with Ari Wasserman and Andy Staples, the commissioner of the Big Ten, said that he would be willing to offer as a concession to the SEC that the Big Ten would enforce a rule requiring 10 Power 5 games in a season in exchange for the SEC agreeing to a 24-team playoff. And I think I, one, respect the attempt, but it's

0: it's insane for him to think that those are like commensurate compromises to offer.
1: Yeah, one you carries a lot more.
0: We'll
1: than the
0: get
1: other.
0: Our guys to play one more tough game a year if you'll let us ruin the entire regular season. I'm sorry, it's just it drives home one. I think he thinks Greg Sankey is vulnerable. It screams that to me.
1: It's certainly been evident over the last few weeks.
0: But he really doesn't get – he doesn't – you know how we were just saying, like, how do you referee a rivalry game if you don't really know, like, what it's like?
1: Fair.
0: That's how I feel about Tony Petitti, about just, like, fandom of college football. Like, I don't think he understands why we like it and what we like. That he thinks he can just this dramatically remake the regular season into something way less than it's been. Like, I don't know about the rest of you. I like everybody being afraid to lose every week. I think it is endemic. It is quintessential to college football, to me.
1: Yeah.
0: And create, to me, any system that creates a thought process in your mind where it is okay to lose. Like, I want my college football deathly afraid of losses every time.
1: I mean, we've talked about it for a while, but it continues to show that Tony Petitti's way of thinking and his mental process isn't geared towards thinking about what is best for the sport or what the fans want or anything in that sphere. Tony Petitti's line of thinking starts and ends with, how can I please the TV people?
0: How can I please Fox Sports?
1: Exactly.
0: Yeah.
1: How can I make my corporate partner happy? How can I create shareholder value? And doesn't really have any iota of mental capacity for, like, thinking of what this could do to the sport or what his consumers actually want. And just kind of puts that in the back of his mind or doesn't even think about it at all.
0: Even more than that, it's not even just that, like, he's thinking about the shareholders. And I would like to say that I 100% agree with you. No one has ever been made happier that someone was like, but what about the shareholders? Right? Like, that never makes someone's experience of something any better. You're absolutely right about that. But I think it shows he doesn't understand why we like it. Texas, stop fake gatekeeping about the sanctity of the regular season. 2014 playoff would be incredible. No, it wouldn't. I do not agree. And it's not fake gatekeeping. It's real. It's real gatekeeping. I think we would recognize immediately a difference that we would not like if we get to the end of the regular season, towards the end of the regular season in college football, where we have routinely put the most important games, rivalry games, those conference championship games, all that sort of thing. You would have people genuinely arguing it would be better to sit players for the rivalry game at the end of the year or to sit players for the conference championship game, all in the name of the playoff at the end of the year. You would have disincentives that college football has never had before. Mm-hmm. And I don't think it would just go on the way that it has if you changed it to that extent. So sorry if I sound sanctimonious to you, Texter. I think Louisville would make a 2014 playoff a lot. I still don't think it would be good. And that's the whole point that we're asking. This is what we're asking people to do. You can recognize that something might be good for you and you would benefit from it, but is it good, period? I don't think it is.
1: Part of what makes college football so great and has been this case for decades is that, and basically is woven into the fabric of the sport with the exception of the last decade or so, is that fans live in perpetual fear and anxiety that they might lose one game that could knock them out of the conference race or knock them out of the title race when it was at a time where

0: the national championship game was just two games or two teams. And to the four-team playoff, it wasn't that bad, but fans still had – still felt that, okay, if we lose this game, we might screw ourselves over. We – like, that's partially why fan passion is so high, because if you are able to avoid losing and winning those big games – that gets you that much closer to being able to actually contend for a national championship, to be able to contend for a conference title. By expanding the college football playoff all the way to 24, you are basically taking a blowtorch to the fabric of college football, but you're certainly weakening it. You're taking away the anxiety, the action, the passion that comes with it, knowing that, okay, yeah, we lost this game, but it's not a huge deal. We can still, if we win this game, that game looks sort of good, we can still sneak into the college football playoff. For 150 years, it was not like that. And if you expand the field to, I'm fine with pushing it to 16, but that's, even for me, that's a little much, but whatever. If they want to make concessions, go with that. But you make it all the way out to 24. I'm not going to say that the regular season will be completely meaningless, but some of these high-profile matchups will not carry the cachet that they once did.
1: Plus, in a 24-team model, there's going to be teams like Notre Dame or Alabama or someone where before they even play this season, you can basically pencil them in for it. You can kind of do that in the 12-team era, but it's a little more difficult. But in 24 teams, like, Notre Dame is preseason top five, okay, whatever they are. You have teams that are ranked highly that, unless the bottom just falls out, you know, like Penn State a year ago, like, there'll be a shoe-in for the playoff year in and year out, and they don't need to play any games. And that, I don't like with that model. Because, like, it's somewhat true in basketball, because it is the 68 teams, that, like, yeah, there's certain teams you can kind of pencil in or guarantee they'll be playing come March. But you still play the games, and a lot can change in a 30-game sample size with basketball versus a 12-game sample size in football.
0: If we were to expand to 24, now I'm looking at the final CFP rankings before the actual playoff got started. Iowa at 8-4 was 23rd. 8-4, there will be 8-4 teams have a shot at winning a title. They don't belong. Iowa does not belong. Georgia Tech, they were 9-3 at 22nd. They don't belong. Like, there needs to be a cutoff. I think 16 is fine. 12, I think, is fine. But in any given year, there are only a certain amount of teams that realistically can compete for a title. There just are. And expanding the college football playoff to whatever number you want to throw out there, we can expand it to all 128 and say completely go away with the regular season entirely. There's still only going to be maybe 5-10 teams who realistically have a chance to win it all.
2: There's not 10.
0: Yeah. I was going to say 5, 6, 7, but I avoided for the meme.
1: I mean, how many years in the four-team era were the semifinal games just terrible to watch?
0: Yeah.
1: People were like, there's going to be more blowouts if you expand the field. It's like, buddy, we had blowouts in the four-team era. There's blowouts, and there's no perfect format that eliminates blowouts entirely. Like, they're going to happen in the sport. But I think the key is trying to get quality matchups there. And, like, lay out, Matt, like, we'll watch the game because we're sickos, but that's not a game that should have any stakes on determining who was a championship. That should be the Beef O'Brady's Bowl or whatever.
0: Yeah. I hate hearing coaches say that, no, I'm in favor of expansion because it gives us a chance. You know what gives you a chance? Winning.
2: No, and they're wrong because it's not that fans will be happier or coaches will be more secure because more of them make the playoff. Making the playoff will just mean less.
0: Yeah.
2: Like, it won't save you. You guys will be happy to learn the same texter has not given up on us just dumping on the roster.
0: Oh, God. Here we go. What now?
2: According to AI, Louisville spent approximately 28.6 and Ole Miss spent 30.

0: Ole Miss facilities are not better.
1: I mean, that
0: Hold
1: started
0: on.
1: With
0: Ole Miss facilities,
1: according to AI.
0: Ole Miss facilities are not better. Their player budget is materially the same. You, me, apparently have the same SEC bias that the rest of the media has. Rankings before a game has been played are worthless. Pal, I don't know what to do for you, but if you get on CBS Sports right now, August 17th, Chris Hummer and John Talty, two guys who are absolutely plugged in the world of college football, spoke to 50 industry sources, a mix of Power Four athletic directors, GMs, personnel executives, salary cap experts, agents, and boosters, and they discovered that there are multiple Power Four programs this year spending $40 million or more on their roster for 2026. And those teams are LSU, Miami, Notre Dame, Ohio State, Oregon, Texas, Texas A&M, Michigan, Ole Miss, and USC. Not on that roster, freaking Louisville. Okay? So you can keep trying, or you can just ask GPT to think for you, and then cut and paste what that says to us, and then we'll just dunk on your ass again. But enough already. Let's take a quick break here. Yeah, be right back. On the Driving on Thunderbolt.
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1: Welcome back into The Drive here on 93.9 The Ville, out here at Wildwood Country Club. We appreciate them being good hosts to us, as always. Just to remind you again, you're no initiation fees for new members. I don't know how much longer that'll be the case, but check them out online, wildwoodcc.com, there if you want to see what they have to offer for you there. Juwan called during the commercial break here, so we won't make him wait any longer. Juwan, thanks for waiting, bud. Welcome into The Drive. What's up?
2: How you guys doing today, man?
1: Hey, bud.
3: I'm good.
2: Heard you guys talking about the format for the playoffs and everything.
1: Yeah.
2: And I'm not going to lie, I kind of disagree with the premise of, like, why a 2014 playoff wouldn't work. You know, Mark, I understand your point of, like, it might look a little different and it might not be the same as what it has been, you know, over, you know, the BCS era or the 14 playoff era. But
1: yeah.
2: I believe that, you know, if we're talking about playing for a national championship, I don't believe in, like, basically cutting off half of the entire sport to allow those guys to actually go out there and compete for a national championship. I think the playoff format right now with, you know, the 12 team, you know, the group of five teams, they don't really have I'm not going to say a chance, but, like, the Power Five teams dominate that. The representation and the conversations when we're talking about expanding or getting those teams in. So, like, kind of what I think about when talking about this is, like, you know, we all have our opinion as far as whether teams like, you know, Tulane or, I don't know, Boise State will go out there and have a chance to actually, like, win a national championship. But I don't think that we should be going off of opinion. I think we should make the matchups and let them guys play and determine it on the field. And, for example, I know it's a different era, but, I mean, we're Louisville fans, man. We remember the Sugar Bowl team,
1: yeah.
2: Right? So that team was ranked 23rd going into the BCS game. We lost to Syracuse and we lost to UConn. Those teams were absolutely garbage, like garbage teams. And what was the whole conversation going into that game? Does Louisville have a chance? And everybody said no. Every single person. Florida fans, you know,
1: Kirk
2: commentators, but everybody, literally nobody thought we had a chance going into that game. And we beat the brakes off of them. It literally looked like we were the number three team and they were the number 23 team. So, like, I don't agree with just saying, hey, this team is 23rd and, you know, they got two losses and they play in X conference. They don't have a chance. Well, that's not necessarily true. Let's play the game, make the matchup, and let's see who wins. That's just how I feel about it. You know, I don't – leave it up to opinion. I don't think that's the way to go. And then I think that those teams, they deserve a chance to go out and play for a national championship. If they don't have a chance, then what are they playing this game for? What are we having a season for them to go play in the Bahamas Bowl? Like, that's not the point. The point is to play for a national championship.
1: Juwan, I appreciate.
2: Yeah.
1: Yeah, listen, I appreciate the call, and I want you to know, thank you. I don't really disagree with anything he said there.
3: Yeah.
1: And I think that maybe misunderstanding, so I can make my point a little bit clearer. I don't think the number 23 team is ever going to win the college football playoff, and it has nothing to do with the league that they're in. Like, if the 23rd ranked team is 8-4 Missouri from the SEC, they're not going to win it either. So I don't want you to hear me saying that as me saying that this, like, that's especially about Boise State or Memphis.
3: Well, I think you said it because I'm the one that said Iowa was 8-4 at number 23, yeah. So I don't know why they should extend it. But he makes a good point. I mean,
1: look,
3: Sugar Bowl. Yeah.
1: Yeah, look, I think the best thing that could happen, I want those schools to have access to it also. I think I'm fearful, and I think properly, that there's the powers that be are never going to give us a college football playoff that looks anything like the NCAA tournament, where everybody has a certain amount of access. Like, that's not happening. And I wish it would. I don't think anybody should inherently like be in or out. I'm worried about what it'll do to the regular season, not about the access part of it. Because I guess maybe I'm hardened and kind of cynical that I don't think the powers that be are interested in growing this in a way that benefits anybody but themselves.
3: Yeah, he was making all great points, and he makes, let me point out Louisville and them taking down Florida in that 2012 Sugar Bowl. That's a great example. My point was that if we do get to a point where they expand the CFP to 24 and maybe even beyond, it's not going to completely disincentivize the regular season and kill it, but it's going to water it down. It is.
1: And look,
3: part of what makes college football great is not I will give pushback is why do we play the game to see who wins championship. That's not in college football. That's not all it's about. There's a lot of regionality aspect, and there's a lot of like the conference race is important. The rivalry aspect to a lot of people is important. I mean, college football. I mean, yeah, like in an absolute vacuum, is it to see who can win the national championship? Sure, by definition, but like you're right there, but college football isn't just to see who wins it all.
1: Let me jump in very quickly. We talked about Mike Lombardi resigning officially today. Brian Murphy, who we've had on the show before, says the University of North Carolina football general manager Michael Lombardi, the highest paid general manager in college football, resigned Tuesday after a tumultuous tenure in Chapel Hill working alongside Bill Belichick. The university said
3: Tuesday.
1: But the investigation is still ongoing, and lawyers hired by the university are now focused on behaviors by defensive coordinator Steve Belichick.
3: Oh!
1: People familiar with the investigation tell WRAL. Lombardi, 67, a longtime Belichick confidant, was placed on paid administrative leave on July 27th. 3 days later, the university announced its investigation, citing concerns over allegations that Lombardi being placed on leave. The university said that it'll continue its investigation. Lawyers hired to conduct the investigation are also questioning people about whether defensive coordinator Steve Belichick used drugs on the job or provided drugs to at least one player, and separately about whether a member of UNC's recruiting staff had a sexual relationship with a player. People familiar with the investigation told WRAL. They also asked about the possible sexual relationships between assistant coaches and recruiting staff. Those people said.
3: God. What the hell?
1: How about that?
3: God. It boggles my mind.
1: You can't say this doesn't shock you, right? Not the nature of the allegations.
3: Oh, no.
1: But that Steve Belichick's not on medical leave. You never believed that, right?
3: Oh, heck no.
4: I believed it.
3: Of course you did.
4: I'll admit when I was wrong.
1: Okay. All right. I never believed that. It was like Tiger Woods, sex addiction therapy. Like, okay, buddy.
4: Let's just go back to Rossini and Vrabel at this point.
1: Oh,
4: I know they closed that investigation today.
1: I read the Athletic's announcement of their investigation, in which they said, we didn't really investigate anything. They just investigated whether it impacted her reporting.
3: FIFA investigated FIFA, and FIFA found no wrongdoing by
1: much.
3: FIFA.
1: But they said once she resigned, they didn't get any more information from her. All they did was go back and compare her reporting to other people's reporting, and where it was like especially kind of flowery about Mike Vrabel, they said that she should have disclosed the relationship to so they could sort of put an editorial note there, but they didn't really say she did anything bad. But, yeah. Boy, it certainly looks bad at North Carolina. That is not good.
3: Imagine on a staff that has Bill Belichick and Bobby Petrino, and you are, as Spencer says, allegedly, not the horniest person on staff.
1: Oh, Matt, you got Bobby Petrino on staff, and you're the one. Petrino's like an old fuddy-duddy compared to these people.
3: Yeah, no kidding. Jeez.
1: This feels like the sort of thing that you eventually get to use to fire for a car.

0: Jaws and save some money.
1: Ooh, yeah. Fire Lombardi and Steve or Bill?
0: Bill. No, clean house and save money.
1: Well, I mean. You hear that, Sat?
2: Sat might get to come home. See, I think that it's going to be termed mutual party of ways at the end of the year with Belichick. Unless they just somehow go 8-4, which I don't see happening, but.
1: No.
2: I mean, hey, they looked good against TCU.
1: But maybe TCU just.
0: I just. It increases my conviction that Louisville will indeed face interim head coach Bobby Petrino.
1: I need that to happen.
0: For the North Carolina
1: game. I need that to happen.
0: And Creighton,
1: so badly.
0: Creighton will be so torn what to do in that game.
2: He's going to get one of those half and half shirts.
0: Yeah.
2: He might just wear a shirt that has Bobby's face on it.
0: A Petrino jersey? Petrino Louisville jersey. I could see that, right?
1: Yeah. No, the half Louisville, half Carolina shirt is what I'm going to go with. It says Louisville-ina or whatever. Like some sort of weird portmanteau of the two things.
2: You see, I love Bill. My allegiance is strictly with Louisville. I just want Bill to be successful because of the joy I got to witness as a Patriots fan.
0: It's because they were cheating at all them field goals.
1: Yeah, well, I hate your joy, Spencer. Respectfully.
0: Respectfully, I hate your joy. No offense. All due respect. I hate your guts.
2: All right. Go back to your real job, Matt.
1: Love you.
0: Stick to voting for Louisiana, Matt. All right. That'll do it for us out here at Wildwood Country Club. Appreciate you guys hanging out with us here. You've been listening to The Drive on FM. See ya.

0: It's a full day of College Football Sunday as we break down the Cards and Ole Miss. Pre-game coverage begins at 10 a.m. on all ESPN Louisville stations. And then at 4, it's the official ESPN Louisville pregame show with Mark Blankenbaker and Taylor Lynch. They'll take you up until kickoff with Paul Rogers at 7:30. All on 93.9 The Ville. And on ESPN 680, we'll have the national call of the Cards and Ole Miss at 7. And finally, after the game, it's the Stronghold postgame show with Mark Ennis. 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
5: 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Let's take you through some things that's going to happen for you tonight. We'll hear from head coach Jeff Brohm as he spoke with Paul Rogers last night at the Roosters in Fern Creek, the Jeff Brohm radio show there each and every week. They'll be back next week on Tuesday night of next week, preparing for the Villanova game and hopefully talking about a win from this week's game against Ole Miss. We had the Dan Meskey radio show last night, the Jeff Brohm radio show presented by Collier Law Firm, by the way, and the Dan Meskey radio show was last night as well. We'll be back next week on Tuesday night with that. The Dan Meskey show presented by Baird Wealth Management. We'll have both of those next week. We will talk a little volleyball. Big week for your Louisville volleyball team as they take on two top 20 opponents. We will also take on a little field hockey and some golf and some soccer. All kinds of good things tonight here on the R&B Roofing and Remodeling Cardinal Insider. 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We'll also talk, as we said, some football. We'll hear from Jeff Brohm. We'll talk a little bit of baseball as well. We'll hear from Dan McDonald a little later on in the show. When we return, head coach Jeff Brohm talking some Louisville football. 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
3: Welcome back. Jody Dimling here on the R&B Roofing and Remodeling Cardinal Insider as we talk some Louisville sports tonight with you here on the Louisville First Radio Network. Let's talk a little Louisville football for us as the Cardinals will take on the Ole Miss Rebels. Cardinals and the Rebels coming back for you here in Nashville, Tennessee, Nissan Stadium, Sunday at 7:30. Louisville opened the season at 24 in the AP poll. Ole Miss is number 9. They're number 10 in the coaches poll. The second meeting between the two teams. The Cardinals 10-16 all-time in matchups against top 20 teams. The lowest recent head-to-head matchup, the loss at Notre Dame in 2024. Jeff Brohm is 2-0 in the Music City Bowl in Nissan Stadium. He's never faced. He is 6-6 all time against the SEC. He has never faced Ole Miss. The Cards looking for a win on a Sunday night to begin the season. Louisville football trying to get a national statement here on opening weekend. Head coach Jeff Brohm with Paul Rogers last night at the Jeff Brohm Radio Show, presented by Call Your Law Firm. Here's Coach Jeff Brohm.
4: Probably want to play, but do you always kind of think, well, I wish I had just a little bit more time. There's a few more things I'd like to do, or like players, you said, it's time to get it on.
5: No, I think it's ready to go, just like you guys. You know, we've been preparing for a long time now. You want to play a game. I've been getting a little angrier the last couple of days, so we need to go play so I can get this out of my system. But we practiced well, and it's been a good week to this point. And, you know, we'll have our hands full, but this is these are the games you dream about playing as a youngster and as coaches and as fans. And it's a great opportunity to play a team that, you know, went to the semifinals last year, has their quarterback coming back, a Heisman contender, has their running back coming back, a Heisman contender. So we'll see and measure against a great football team right off the bat. At a great venue, neutral site game, national TV, and you can't ask for anything more.
4: Louisville's had great success at Nissan Stadium in Nashville. I think it's 3-0 there. I know they haven't lost at any rate. So you'd like to keep that streak going. How did this game come about exactly?
5: Well, that's a good question. I don't know if we've ever really talked about that. Believe it or not, and some people may say I'm not real smart, but we had Charlotte. So Charlotte was the team we were supposed to play. We had been trying to add Ole Miss for a few years. We've been trying to add Tennessee at one point. We've been trying to add, you know, some tough Power Four opponents.
4: Was it Georgia on their way?
5: You know, well, I take it back. We had Georgia this year and last year on our schedule, and you know, I'm supposed to say that
4: it was they're afraid of you. Come on.
5: Well, I'm supposed to say it was a mutual agreement, but you know, I think this is what college football is all about, is playing tough competition, and, you know, fans want to see that, players want to play in it. So we were able, I think Ole Miss, they played the first game of their Wake Forest series, and Wake Forest dropped the second one, so they were stuck. So we were able to get in this game, and you know, it's something we added. So now it gives us 11 Power 4 opponents. So I think we're only one of five teams in the country that do that. But it's just one of those games that you dream about playing in, and you hope that you come ready to go and you put your best foot forward. But it'll be a lot of fun.
4: Back when Kentucky and Louisville used to open with each other, which unfortunately you never got to play in that game. It happened right after you left. I remember the players and coaches talking a lot about it was such a great motivator in those dog days of practice to know our first game is a huge game. This is kind of an example of that, I would think. This has got to be a game that you guys are pretty anxious and ready to get to and point to for since they first found out it was going to happen.
5: Well, I think so. I mean, you have to prepare well, and you have to play well in game one, or it'll be a long bus ride home. So because of that, I mean, I think we've really approached the offseason as well as we could. I think we've gotten a lot of great work. You only get so many opportunities to go take the test, so you got to perform on test day. So even though practicing well is important and preparing well is important, every other team does the same thing. So you got to show up on game day. But, this is one of those weekends where, I know our fans are jacked up for football to start. And, this is a real football game. Two top-ranked teams going at it in a neutral site. And I just think it's, one of those games that we're all going to enjoy, hopefully.
4: You had basically two major scrimmages. In the first one, you came out and said you were a little disappointed in the defense. In the second scrimmage, you came out and said the defense was better. And in other words, I guess it's one to one in the two scrimmages you had. How do you measure your team when they're going against each other? How do you figure what's good and what's bad?
5: Well, it's interesting. It's just kind of a tale of two teams always. I mean, when you've got good talent and you're going against good talent, somebody's got to win, somebody's got to lose. So someone's going to be happy and someone's going to be really angry. So our first scrimmage, the offense was really happy. It was a good day. Man, we took care of the ball. We made plays. We capitalized on mistakes. And the next week, man, it was a total different. You wouldn't even know it was the same team. Defense came ready to go. Man, they were making plays. They were stuffing things. Offense was getting frustrated, getting some penalties, turning it over. And that's just how great football works. So the ability to be consistent, the ability to, like today in today's practice, I thought we had a good Sunday practice. We had a pretty good practice yesterday. Today, not as good on offense. It was, it was like we were practicing in the Sahara Desert. It was extremely warm, and I think it wilted our players a little bit. But we had some turnovers that would be critical, and we would not win the game. So I think you just have to know, how important the small things are, the details are, and you got to be really good at it. And you can't get frustrated if you get stopped a few times or if you give up something. And that's just the tale of a great team is being able to handle all those situations. In the end, you got to have one more point than the other team. And they're going to make some plays. We got to make maybe one more than they do. So you have to be able to just believe in yourself, believe in your teammates, pick each other up, play to the end, show fight, show grit, show toughness, and you hope that you have more points at the end.
4: You have practiced, especially this week, in some really severe heat. And I know it's easy to say, oh, be tough, and persevere, get through it. But when it's this extreme, you do have to take some precautions. What do you do?
5: Well, we do. We normally give a break here and there during practice. We had to kind of increase that a little bit. So I did feel a little soft given so many breaks. But we wanted to get rehydrated and today we went in pads, but after the first three-fourths of practice for the last bit, we took the shoulder pads off and we lightened the load up a little bit so that we made sure we got all the work done, but got through fresh. It's just that perfect balance. You want your guys as fresh as they can for the game, but you also want to make sure you're fully prepared. And there's just so many things to go over that can happen that you've got to remind your players about and talk about and prepare for. So it's, we've done a good job, I think, managing the heat to this point. It's been good for us to practice in weather like this.
4: I remember, and I've probably told this story before because I'm always telling Howard Snellenberger stories, but I asked him about heat. Did he like the heat? And he said, well, personally, no, I don't love it. But he thought it was a great way to find out which players can handle stress and discomfort and what it does to them. Do you agree with that? Do you look for that too? See how guys handle the difficult conditions?
5: Well, it does. It's one of many things that can happen that you have to be able to handle. I know for us, we talk about a lot, how the season's going to go. And and we talk about it beforehand, like, hey, you got to understand something now. Physically being tough is very important, but we've got to be mentally tough, and that encompasses a lot of things. One of the things is how you handle wins and losses. You've got to be prepared to, if you win or win a big game, figure out a way to come back with that same energy and same work ethic and same drive to want to be great. Otherwise, you're going to get beat. And vice versa, if you happen to lose a game, if you listen to the critics and you believe everything you read and hear, then you're and not believe in yourself and feel sorry for yourself, you're not going to have a good week, and that'll continue to be a downward spiral. So, you know, that's just how it goes. That's sports. And in sports at the highest level is how do you manage that? How do you show fight regardless? It's one of the reasons we say, look, it's a one-game season, and it doesn't matter who we play. Our job is to just win this game. Everything we got. Lay it on the line, and we're going to go try to win the game. And when it's over, you got to do it again. Whether you win or lose, you got to do it again. And then it just that cycle repeats itself, and you have to show that same consistency if you want to have a chance. And then at the end of the year, as players and a team, we'll measure our success then, not after one, two, or three games.
4: All right, Jeff, it's time for me to get to some questions from the folks who really want to know the real stuff. And the first one from Charlie asks, for a tough top 10 ranked matchup, do you like it better starting out this way, or would you like a chance to maybe build into it and get to it a little later?
5: Well, I think everybody would love to ease into everything, but, like I said, this matchup early causes you to prepare even more, even harder, and to lay it all on the line right off the bat. So I just think this is what it's all about, playing in these type of games. I can't talk any more positively about Ole Miss. They did a tremendous job last year. They continued to play well after their coach left in the playoffs, went to the semifinals. They had the lead until the very last drive. Miami took the ball and drove down the field and scored. Otherwise, they're in the championship game. Miami's one drive away from winning the championship game. So that's how good they are. Their quarterback's back. Man, is he a good player. He can run around. He can make plays. He's accurate. And he's a guy that started at the bottom and worked his way up, just kind of like Cam Ward did, who became the first pick of the draft a couple years ago. So he's self-made. So I applaud anyone that's taken that route. So my hat's off to him. He did it the hard way. He didn't let people who told him he wasn't good enough at the beginning to stop him, and he grinded his way through. And you can tell by the way he plays, there's nothing going to stop him. The running back's talented, and they're well coached. So just, it's just one of those matchups where, right off the bat, we'll see where we're at.
4: That quarterback Trinidad Chambliss was not even the start of last year. He took over when their starter got hurt. He threw for nearly 4,000 yards, 22 touchdowns, and had only three interceptions. So, and as you said, they got an outstanding running back as well, kind of like you. Quarterback, running back, good place to start. I'm going to read you this question, and I'm going to explain it a little bit. It's from Madison, and the question was, what advice do you give to young quarterbacks? So I went and asked Madison, was she referring specifically like to your young quarterbacks or to like a young kid wanting to be a quarterback? And she pointed out she's talking about a young kid, and in particular a young female kid. So what's your advice to Madison about being a quarterback?
5: Well, I tell you what, the burst of female flag football on the scene is a lot of fun to watch. I know my daughter played it a couple years ago, and I'd go up and watch her play up at the grade school field. And she was at St. Bernard then, and they had the boys' game going on one field, they had the girls on the other, and there were five times the amount of people at the girls' game. And you know what? I don't blame them. It was exciting. It was fun. These girls are good athletes. So, the quarterback position is unique. The ball's in your hand all the time. A lot of the game success is going to depend on how you play. So that's kind of enticing, and it really drives you to kind of, want to do something special and put in some work. So I just think if you want to play quarterback, you got to work at it. You got to be a good teammate. You got to be a good leader. You got to do your part, but you also got to elevate the play of the other players and pick them up and make them feel like they're a big part of it, whether they really are or maybe they're not quite as important. You got to make them all feel important. So it just takes a lot of good qualities that carry over to life in order to be a really successful quarterback.
4: Brady asks, how confident are you in your kicking this year? You did express some concerns about it early during preseason, but seem like things are getting a little better?
5: Well, I think anytime you make a comment, it gets talked about maybe more so than you would think. You know what? I mean, early on, our kicking wasn't as great in practice. Like I said, the second scrimmage, our offense wasn't very good. Our first scrimmage, our defense wasn't very good. So, you know, it goes full circle. Now, do we have some inexperience in the kicking game? Yes. But you know what? As we proceed forward, you're probably going to have more inexperience on every team as these rosters continue to change every year. So, you know what? You have all spring, you have all summer, all fall to get guys ready, and that's our job to get them ready. That's their job to prepare themselves and get it ready. I think we've had good special teams practices up to this point. The kickers did a really good job today. They kicked live in a game.

0: Some of them, no, they haven't. But at some point, you've got to go gain that experience. So we want them to take the field confident. We've got full confidence that they can play well if they just lock in and focus and everybody does their part. But it's an important piece of winning is special teams, and we expect our kickers to play well.
1: You brought in a punter from Australia, Niall Hayes. I don't know if he will definitely be your starting punter or not, but I was at one of your scrimmages, and not every kick was this way, but he kicked one that we all just went, whoa, it looked like it was going out of the stadium. So he's got a pretty live leg.
0: Well, you know, the Australian kickers go back way back, and even when I played, you know, my first year with the San Diego Chargers, I was the same year as an Australian punter by the name of Darren Bennett, 6'5", big leg. Had no form or technique. He just had a strong leg, and he played about 17 years in the league as a punter. Because of that, you know, the kicker we brought in that you mentioned, he's got a good leg, and he's got some athleticism. He's got some moxie. Sometimes he doesn't know exactly everything he's doing because it's a little bit raw to him, but it doesn't hurt him. So I think he'll perform well. You know, we have quite a few specialists on our team. We were going over the travel roster today, and we're traveling more specialists, so to speak, which means long snapper, kicker, punter, place kicker, field goal kicker, kickoff man than we ever have. And I was teasing our special teams coach, Carl, that, hey, man, look, we better perform well. How many guys are we going to take on our trip? So we've got a lot of depth there that has an experience. But you know what? We're not going to be afraid to play anybody if they practice well and they prepare and if we need to put them in the game.
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these are really, this weekend is a massive weekend for the Cardinals, the number 6 ranked team in all the land. They'll play a pair of top 20 teams as they take on number 18 TCU on Friday, tomorrow at 4 o'clock, before turning their attention to Nashville at noon on Sunday against number 9 Texas. Friday's contest against the Horned Frogs will conclude a 3-game homestand at L&N Federal Credit Union Arena. The first serve is set for 4. Sunday's showdown at noon is part of the Sprouts Farmers Market Broadway Block Party at Bridgestone Arena. The match will be broadcast on ABC, the first NCAA match of the season to be featured on the ABC network. Louisville carries a little bit of momentum into this weekend. Back-to-back sweeps, number 16 Indiana and Dayton. Louisville is now 3-1 on the season, with the one loss to number 6, who is now, I think, number 5, Wisconsin. Cards dominated at home so far this year. That Indiana match was 25-20, 25-12, 25-11. And then the Dayton match was 14-14 and 11. So a dominating performance. Louisville hit 487 on its way to the win over Dayton, a school record for a game. Louisville moved up to number 6 in the poll from the number 7 spot in the preseason poll. The Cards take on a TCU team that's in the top 20 at 4 o'clock on Friday. The Cards then take on number 9, Texas, on Sunday at noon at the Broadway Block Party down in Nashville at Bridgestone Arena. Field hockey team will embark on its first road trip of the season. The Cardinals head to St. Louis for an 11:30 a.m. Eastern Time matchup Sunday at Michigan State at noon. Louisville, a 2-0 record last week after thrilling victories at Traeger Stadium over number 10 Miami, 2-1 in a shootout, and a 2-1 overtime win against Indiana. Louisville is ranked number 15 in the National Field Hockey Coach Association poll. The Cards moved up 3 spots from their preseason rankings. G.G. Edwards, Lauren Masters, and Aubrey Uba have each scored a goal for the Cardinals. Louisville is currently led by Emily Young, who was the ACC and the National Division I Field Hockey Defensive Player of the Week. She surrendered 2 goals with 22 saves in 147 minutes of play for a 0.81 goal against average and a .917 save percentage. Young posted her 100th career save in the win over Miami of Ohio. So the Louisville field hockey team this weekend, again, number 15 in the poll at St. Louis tomorrow at 11:30. That game time moved up from 2:30 because of the anticipated heat in St. Louis. The Cardinals on Sunday taking on Michigan State in East Lansing. That is at noon on Sunday. We do have a news and notes kind of thing from the track and field and cross country world. Louisville Director of Track and Field and Cross Country Joe Franklin has announced the addition of Holly Smith as a member of the Louisville team of the program. She'll work with the distance runners. Most recently, Smith spent the past 2 years competing as a graduate student at Northwestern University with the cross country and track and field teams. Prior to her time in Evanston, she spent 4 years running for Iona. Holly, in her 2 seasons of running for Northwestern, she was 10 in 10 of her 12 cross-country appearances. She scored, and she was named the 2025 United States Track and Field and Cross-Country Association All-Midwest Region honoree. In her time at Iona, the native of Cheshire, England, collected multiple Metro Athletic Atlantic Athletic Conference awards. She is a 3-time All-MAAC honoree and was the Rookie of the Year in 2020. She is now a member of the Louisville track and field staff, along with the cross-country staff, Holly Smith, working with the distance runners at U of L. Also, we did not I didn't mention this before, but congrats to Elif Istanbulolu, Louisville senior forward in the women's basketball team. It's one of 12 players selected to the Turkey national team, and they'll compete in the FIBA Women's Basketball

0: World Cup. Istanbulu is the only ACC player named to a World Cup roster and just one of five active college players on a roster. She's the third player with Louisville ties to compete in the FIBA World Cup. Noriko Kono named to the Team Japan, while Brianna Jones has been named to Team Puerto Rico. Again, Istanbulu with a strong offseason, expected to be one of the better players in the ACC. They'll open play against Belgium tomorrow. They're in a pool with Belgium, Australia, and Puerto Rico. So congrats to Elif on that honor. When we return, we'll talk a little golf and a little soccer, some other sports here when we return here on the R&B Roofing and Remodeling Cardinal Insider on the Louisville First Radio Network.
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0: Welcome back. Jody Demling here on the R&B Roofing and Remodeling Cardinal Insider. The University of Louisville men's and women's golf team began their season this week. The men's golf team finished 16th at the Visit Knoxville Collegiate. The Cardinals finished 16th place in the event at Fox Den Country Club. They carded a 284 in the final round, 54 hole total of 854. Warren Thomas led the Cards throughout the tournament, finishing tied for 7th individually at 4 under with 3 round total of 206. Baron Mundy posted a 1 under 69 in the final round. He finished 67th with a 6 over par score there. He is a freshman from Ontario, Canada. Sean Keeling finished 71st at a 7 over par. Tyler Bruneau carded a 73 to finish 86, while Brady Smith

77 to finish 91st. Louisville will now travel to the Bearcat Invitational Coldstream Country Club. That will take place on September 14th and 15th for their next event in men's golf. The Louisville women's golf team finished sixth this week at the Boilermaker Classic. Cards finished sixth with a team total par of final round of 9 over par. They finished the tournament 36 over 900. It was a competitive final round for the Cards as the four scores for the team shot between 1 and 3 over par for the final round. Bailey Burkett had her best tournament, a 1 over 73 in the final round. She finished 58th at 17 over par. Millie Cottrell also shot her best round of the tournament in the final round. She was 2 over 74 with 3 birdies on the afternoon. Cottrell finished 50th for a 15 over par 231. Amy Hodgkin was the highest individual finisher for the Cards. She finished 13th overall with a 4 over par 220 on the afternoon for the senior and former transfer from Northern Arizona. Veronica Exposito, a 3 over par 75 in the final round. She finished 40th. Madison Moman finished 30th overall for the tournament. And Isabella Anderson finished 44th overall again for the tournament. The Cardinals back in action in a couple weeks as they head down I-65 for the Mason Rudolph Championship, which will take place September 18th and 19th and 20th. The Franklin, Tennessee Legends Club, hosted by Vanderbilt. So that's the next steps up for the Louisville men's and women's golf teams just around the corner for the Cards in men's and women's golf. We should be getting some tennis stuff coming up here soon. Do not know just yet, but men's and women's tennis, both of them should be getting going here over the course of the next couple of weeks in men's and women's tennis. The 22nd-ranked Louisville men's soccer team is 3-0-1 on the season. They'll host Wright State 1-2-1 tonight. That time has been pushed back to 8 o'clock. 8 o'clock tonight at Dr. Mark and Cindy Lynn Soccer Stadium. The Cards remain unbeaten on the year. Wins over IU, Indy, Kentucky, and Lipscomb. They were 1-1 within number 14, Indiana, on Monday night. Cards came in averaging a staggering 16 shots. They come in tonight, average a staggering 16 shots per game and hold a 64-37 shot advantage over their four opponents so far this season. The Cards also hold a 29-18 advantage in corners taken. With that unbeaten start comes new rankings. Louisville found themselves in the rankings for the first time, coming in at number 22. The matchup tonight is one between two teams that have played quite a bit. Wright State has a 13-0-3 record against Louisville, with five of those wins coming at the Dr. Mark and Cindy Lynn Soccer Stadium. The first time the two teams have met, though, since way back in 2001 when Louisville fell 3-2 in Dayton. Again, the Cards and Wright State tonight, the Dr. Mark and Cindy Lynn Soccer Stadium. The University of Louisville women's soccer team also playing tonight. The Cards are on the road for a match against in-state rival Kentucky. The Battle of the Bluegrass for the first time in the regular season in 8 years. The Cards and the Cats will face each other at 7:30 in Lexington at the Wendell and Vicki Bell Soccer Complex. Louisville 4-1-0, off to an offensive surge this season, leading the ACC in assists per game, corners per game at 10, points per game at 12.4, and scoring offense 4, shots on goal 10.8. U of L is also ranked in the top 3 in the conference in a total of 11 categories. Nationally, the Cards are top 10 in goals with 20, points with 63, assists with 23, shots with 6, assists per game 4.6, corners per game 10, points per game 12.6, and scoring offense at 4. During the 4-game winning streak, Louisville has tallied 19 goals, 22 assists, 47 shots on goal, and 92 total shots. In each of the contests, Louisville scored 4 or more goals and limited their opponent to a total of 3 goals, including 2 clean sheets. Most recently, the Cards earned a shutout victory.

0: victory over Akron on Sunday. The Cards and the Cats tonight. Kentucky is 4-1 heading into it, beating Wright State 9-1 in their last outing. The last time these two teams met, Louisville took down Kentucky 5-4 edge in penalty kicks after a 1-1 regulation last year, November 15th, in the first round of the NCAA tournament. Kentucky leads the overall series 14-7-2. All right, folks, let's take a quick break. When we come back, Dan McDonald, when we return, Louisville baseball coach, talking some baseball on the R&B Roofing and Remodeling Cardinal Insider on the Louisville First Radio Network.
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0: Welcome back. As we wrap up the show tonight, Dan McDonald talking last week with some media members about the addition of Cade McClure, changes on the pitching staff, what Cade McClure and what they want him and what they want from this pitching staff at the University of Louisville. Here's head coach, baseball head coach, Dan McDonald.
7: They've been great. I mean, I think that's been the big topic of the summer is bolstering our pitching staff. When I say pitching staff, starting with the coaching staff, you know, having a legendary pitching coach like Roger Williams, promoting him and advancing him to the pitching coordinator so we could bring in some, we need more bodies. We need more coaches. These pitchers need more attention. So, it was very humbling and honoring all the applicants we got this summer and how many people were interested in the position. I mean, we interviewed from the big leagues, AAA, AA, a lot of college coaches. Cade McClure was the perfect fit. Just, you know, yes, it works out that he's from the Roger Williams system, that he was an All-American here, that he pitched in Omaha, and he grinded it out in pro ball, 6-7 years and trying to make it to the big leagues. But, you know, familiar with all the technology, all the data.

0: you see out here on the field today. I mean, the advantage of getting some younger guys in here that had actually pitched with this stuff and them wanting to work under a Roger Williams was great. And what he did at Kent State and Mercer, that was a huge boost to our pitching staff.
1: When you were looking around and interviewing applicants, was somebody a little younger kind of a priority?
0: Not necessarily. I mean, because we had a lot of quality candidates. And it was a lot of pitching coaches wanted to work with Roger Williams. Like, they were excited that he was sticking around. Man, I want to know what that guy knows. I want to learn from him and work under him and work with him. And so I think for me it was seeing the success that McClure was having, remembering him obviously as a player and how much better he got, the growth mindset, seeing the success he's having as a young coach, speaking to the coaches that he was working with, as well as the players he was coaching. At the end of the day, it fell on him. And yes, I think the biggest advantage of the younger guys that were just playing was that they pitched with all this technology that we're seeing and we're talking about. So they don't just understand it, they've lived it themselves. And we felt like that was going to be a great opportunity to relate to the players and help them advance in this area.
1: As you noted, there's a group over here setting up some technology, so some cameras all over the place. Can you just speak to the increased emphasis on analytics?
0: Yeah, it's a part of the game, and this is one of the top groups in the country out of St. Louis, and we felt it was important right now. As you know, we're always talking about the future and resources, and we've got plans to build a pitching performance center. Until we do that, we needed a portable pitching lab, and we have a lot of the pieces ourselves, but we wanted professionals, guys that hadn't been doing this, not just at the college level for several years, but working with a lot of professional pitchers and big leaguers. And being that they were located in the Midwest, kind of centrally located with their reputation, just really worked out well for us. So we had 7-8 guys run over there early in the summer just to get a feel for what it was like and kind of sign off on them. But, you know, Coach Allman did a great job of vetting these groups and they were the choice to say, hey, come in here, help us this next year as we advance with all the analytics and technology.
1: What does it look like analytically for you guys with them as the year progresses, like in terms of feedback and what they're seeing from kids as the year goes on, not just when they're here to evaluate?
0: Yeah, it's first getting a baseline for all your pitchers. And when we talk about player development, I mean, we're trying to help them in all areas. And I've always said, you know, Coach Williams' strength was somehow he got these tall pitchers, the Cade McClure's, the 6'6", 6'7", and the old school way he got that body to work and sink and maximize. Tristan Magnuson was throwing 88 when we got here, and he left here throwing 95, you know, and it was like now there's data, there's analytics, there's numbers that say why guys do certain things. And so it was important for us to partner with a group that had been fully invested in this area for several years now. And then, like we said, a Coach McClure that he pitched with this stuff. So he knows the numbers. He knows what's being taught. And that's always good and bad, right? There's not one way to do it. It's not the old-fashioned way. It doesn't work. And it's not necessarily all this new tech stuff is 100% the right way. It's balance. It's finding what works for each individual player. And that's our goal as coaches, help these guys be their best. Where we've fallen short, we haven't had enough guys perform at their best. But there's talent in there. We saw what they did over the last couple of years. We're going to lean on that older group of juniors and or senior with a TJ Schlagader, but all the juniors and Eberle and England and Murphy and Brown and Schweitzer and Greger and Crawford, like, it's time for them. We get that group to be their best, and that puts our baseball team and our program in a position we expect to be in.
2: Yeah. So you touch on the pitchers, kind of talk about on the hitting side, you talk about winning the draft. You know, Zion went in the first round, but you get those draft-eligible guys back. And Slanker, Alisea, Nugent, you know, since they've been on campus, have you seen anything different? Have they taken on more of a leadership role?
0: Definitely, when we say we won the draft, we want our players to thrive and get drafted high, as you said, like a Zion Rose, Lucas Moore, Wyatt Daniels.

0: Levitts, Byram Hott, Jake Bean, fired up for those guys. But when Alisea, Nugent, and Slanker didn't come off the board, selfishly you go, wow, I did not expect all three of those guys to come back. And we always tell these guys, the game will tell you when you're ready to play at the next level. The game's obviously telling them they need more seasoning, right? And so knowing the reputation that Alisea has in this program, seeing what Jimmy Nugent and Slanker did for periods last year, man, that really added to the depth of our offense. Like, we're always offensive. We feel like we're always going to score a lot of runs. We were prepared to lose all of them. And so our high school signees, our junior college signees, we even grabbed a hitter out of the portal, preparing to lose those three older hitters. Those three older hitters come back, and now you talk about depth, you talk about competition, and you talk about production.
1: We had another big start coming back to Tate Davis. Obviously, a lot of spotlights with Nehong. The value of having such a power hitter, a guy with such experience in the back.
0: Yeah, it's what a year he had. I mean, one of the all-time great college baseball seasons. 304 Division I teams, and you lead the country in home runs and RBI. Man, I had a front row seat. Man, that was special. But it's growth mindset. It's getting better. Sitting down with him at USA Baseball this summer, it's all about the future. What do we need to do to get better? Well, one way is we got to surround him with hitters. He can't do it by himself. And that's, as we talked about, when you bring those three older hitters back, and Elam's a year older, and Crane, and Campbell, and Heisel, and all those other guys, combined with a couple of junior college hitters, transfer portal, and some really talented high school guys, yeah, we feel like we're going to be very offensive and not live and die off a Tague. You know, just he has to get better in certain areas, but it's not just one guy in the lineup, man. We got to be able to protect him and put him in spots where he can thrive.
2: Kind of talked about the portal bet, Landon Akers. He's a local kid. You know, kind of the impact he's had early on here.
0: Impressive. It's only been a couple weeks, but it's very blue collar. It's not going to wow you in the skills and the ground balls and the BP. But once you play the game, and we had a controlled scrimmage, man, he plays fast. He looks like a producer. Like, he's just going to produce when the lights are on. And that, like I said, man, I look at competition. Last year, we were really good offensively, but we didn't have enough depth. And when Zion was out that first month, that hurt us. When Alex went out, you know, in and out of the lineup with his back, it hurt our offense. Not that we didn't have a good year, but we could have done more. And now I feel like we're going into the fall with real competition and some real depth. And the best thing for an amateur player, even for the great professional players, the great ones, what made Derek Jeter great was he knew every year the Yankees were drafting a shortstop, and he didn't ever wanted to give up his job to a younger prospect. And amateurs need that. They need that competition. They don't need to get comfortable at this level. They need to know the guy standing on this side or this side is every bit as good as them. That'll force them to show up every day and be their best.
1: You guys pretty have a fun fall schedule coming up. A lot of future squad scrimmages where fans have come out as well, but also for a real opponent game.
0: Yeah, 7 weekends of, you know, we call it open baseball. 3 of those weekends will be inner squads, with the final weekend being our favorite Pizza Bowl. We'll wrap up the fall middle of October. But after those first 2 weekends, right there in the middle, 4 weekends against an opponent, 2 at Jim Patterson, 2 on the road. So we'll play for a month straight. I think it's Sunday the 20th. We'll go up to Prasco Park. That following Sunday, we're home versus Miami of Ohio after a football game. Then that first Saturday in October, we'll go up to Purdue. Then that following Saturday, right after that Florida State football game, we'll have Eastern Kentucky. So great when you have a new pitching coach, when you have a lot of new faces, you're implementing some new systems, new verbiage. It's an opportunity that I'm looking forward to playing for other opponents.
1: One more question, I guess, on the pitching. You had Nick Birdie in here for a little bit. Now he's going to be competing against you in the ACC. One, your thoughts on that? And is that a role you're going to still fill here? Or?
0: Yeah, fired up for Nick. I mean, it just shows you jumping on our staff, spending the summer with us. He learned a lot in a short amount of time, but that

0: was an opportunity he could not pass up. And so we've had a bunch of applicants roll through. It's really, again, flattering to see the interest of people that want to be on our coaching staff. And we've got our guy. We won't publicly announce it yet, but we've got our guy on campus. We're going through the paperwork. And, again, exciting, another former Louisville Cardinal from our system already doing good things in the coaching landscape. So I'm excited for our pitching staff. When I first talk about our coaching staff, giving Coach Williams the support that's needed, as well as the talent and the resources that we're surrounding them with.
1: You obviously have a lot of really good players, and we mentioned some of them, but who and guys that lead by example, maybe in terms of leadership roles on this team. But who's the guy that has stood out so far, maybe, or that you maybe see being the guy that kind of gets on people and lets them know, like, hey, this is the standard. You know, we're not going to have a bad day. Picks guys up, kind of holds everyone accountable.
0: I think, you know, from guys that were here this summer, you know, a Jax Heisel, who just, we didn't get to see his best last year because he was fighting the hand injury, but it's a super talent. And we've seen that, like a Jimmy Nugent. Give a junior college guy a second year in our program, Levi Usher and others, and man, they can really, really shine. And so I'm excited. You know, Tague, it's, you know, he was still one of the younger guys in the infield last year with Byram Hott and Alice A and others. So it's time that, you know, he knows he needs to lead, not just by example, but verbally. And there's several guys. There's a lot of older players. A Kyle Campbell is going on year three. A George Baker is going on year four. So I would say the best thing sometimes is coming off the frustrating season, the chip on your shoulder. There's a sense of urgency that is definitely floating around this program right now. So this will be a competitive, exciting, fun fall.
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